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4: I'm Action News Jack's First Alert meteorologist Trevor Gibbs. A 7 on the WOKV weather meter through tonight as any rain and storm activity ends near and just after sunset. We'll be turning partly cloudy and quiet tonight. Temperatures will be in the 70s. Back into the 90s for Wednesday, but it's a dry day, so we're just going to be baking in the sun through the afternoon. We'll be a little bit cooler away from the beaches early Thursday in the lower 70s, but then the heat and humidity return in full force. Very hot finish to this week and the weekend with slightly higher coverage of showers and a few storms each afternoon. Very much a summer-like pattern. I'm First Alert meteorologist Trevor Gibbs.
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5: Oh, you are damn right it is, and we are fired up in this hour to bring on NFL Hall of Famer Nick Lowry for a State of the Union about all things America, the country turning 250 years old. That's real. America now the same age as Mitch McConnell. And we're going to talk about it with Lowry because there's this ongoing pretend scandal over the reflecting pool in Washington, D.C. This is the dumbest time there's ever been to be alive. But we'll attempt to make some sense of it in this hour at 888-788-9910. I say at the top of every hour, if you're listening for the first time, Fox Across America, this show, okay? It's an audio safe space. Like if you're a cool person, you're going to be fine here. It doesn't matter what you identify as, doesn't matter what you're attracted to, what you worship, who you vote for. We don't care. Like I'll make fun of you if you're voting for certain people. Like we got the guy running for Senate in Texas who says God is non-binary. Okay, that is, you know.
6: This is Looney Tunes.
7: Looney Tunes.
6: That's all, folks.
5: Looney Tunes. You know, I'll make fun of that. I'm still going to let you vote for him. It's your vote. You want to throw it into a fire? Go ahead. It's fine. But the point is, if you're cool on this show, that's you will get on just fine. Okay, the country was not built on agreement. The country was built on tactful disagreement. Do you remember the old "we'll agree to disagree"? Remember that phrase? We don't do that in politics now. It's not a disagreement comes with like an aggressive, you know, character assassination or something like, you know, I want to tax the rich. I want to cut taxes. Well, your wife's a hoe. And you're like, what just happened? The rent don't pay itself. Try living in New York. Give Jenny a break. But the point is, when you get on the air on this show, you are welcome to disagree. No one's going to get mad at you. All we ever ask, we say, just do not behave like a... That is all. That's it. As we get going in this third hour. Joy Reid, by the way, is a... Okay, I believe it was... We clipped my son Lincoln saying this about Joy Reid when he was 10 years old. Are you ready for this?
8: Joy Reid is a race-baiting loser.
5: That was Lincoln, like an hour before hitting puberty. His voice was in that other place. But here he is talking about Joy Reid. And I think if ever there was a State of the Union as it pertains to people on the left, their attitudes towards America 250, is there's been so much disingenuous race-baiting, so much class warfare, and so many manufactured hysterias along the way that you can now say in front of certain liberal audiences things that are like weapons grade stupid. But there'll be someone on the other end of the conversation be like, no, you're right. No, you are correct. Okay. And Joy Reid gives an example of it here when she's talking about the 4th of July. She says, nobody black is excited about the 4th of July, which is like so embarrassing. Okay. Donald Trump just got the highest percentage of the black vote for any president since Gerald Ford. Okay. Meaning those people probably like America, number one. Number two, she's trying to liken everything to slavery. Guys, I think one slave is too many. One slave is too many. But 1% of Americans owned slaves in America. And this idea that something we fought a war and 600,000 Americans died to end and put in a rearview mirror is still giving us the bill all of these years later as some form of blasphemous attack on our country and its good standing in the world. It just strikes me as lazy. It's not even that it's, okay, it's obviously not true and you all know that, but it's just lazy at this point that they haven't just come up with like a new angle. Like the eat the rich people, I don't mind. Like the Democrats have always done the class warfare thing, but this time around, they're doing it to some extent in place of the racism. And yeah, there's still a lot of people on the left that are going to call you a white supremacist. Trump is literally Hitler. ISIS is the Gestapo. I get it. Okay, but at this remote hour doing the slavery thing, it just seems lazy. But here is Joy Reid. One of the easiest ways to get fired in television is to be lazy, is to become a one-trick pony that nobody watches anymore. And that's what Joy Reid, unfortunately, was in the position of doing. There are more people watching the Yule log, okay, 2 days after Christmas than there are watching the Joy Reid show when it was on. There was nobody watching it anymore. It was just self-hating white people that would show up to watch a black chick call them a racist. Like, do me. This is amazing. So listen to Joy Reid here. On, I guess this is called the Joy Reid Show. I guess it's a podcast. I believe it streams in Guantanamo Bay where you can no longer interrogate prisoners. You can't waterboard them, so you put on Joy Reid. You're like, you confess or I'll put on Joy Reid. Ah! You know, but here is Joy Reid, clip 36.
7: Nobody black I know is really excited about the 4th of July because it is what Frederick Douglass said it is. It is the celebration of slaveholders who freed themselves from having to pay taxes to the crown for their slave empire. And that is what it is.
5: Oh, God. She says that as a woman who made millions of dollars on TV. Because this country is so far past racism, so thoroughly integrated, that being on national television as a black person is very commonplace because the vast majority of Americans are fine with you being there. They just want to watch a good show. Like 99% of the world is living in Martin Luther King's vision for the future, which was to judge people by the content of their character, not the color of their skin. The problem is for a lot of people, alleging racism, dividing us along racial lines, it pays really well. Like, look at the Southern Poverty Law Center. Okay, they've just got rung up on federal charges because they were financing hate crimes so they could run out there and be like, look at all the hate crimes. They were basically pulling a Jussie Smollett. Okay, Jussie Smollett was a mom and pop. He was an individually owned Subway restaurant that, according to him, was open at 2:30 in the morning in the middle of a blizzard when he went out for a Subway sandwich and got accosted by two guys who said this was MAGA country and threw bleach on him and a rope around his neck. Except there's only one small problem. Those two guys were Nigerian brothers who were paid by Jussie Smollett, and they admitted to the whole frickin' thing. Okay.
9: What the hell were you thinking?
5: He was thinking of the reality that for a lot of people on the left, victimhood has become a form of currency. So Jussie Smollett, at the time he was on the show Empire, didn't think his contract was getting renewed. He originally wrote a letter to the producers of Empire threatening his own life. And they conducted an internal investigation. And they were like, this might have been written by Jussie or one of his friends in an attempt to kind of make a story out of this. And I don't know, maybe get him renewed. I don't know the answer. But they dismissed what that investigation had become. And the follow-up was Jussie staging a hate crime against himself as a way of painting himself in a sympathetic light that would put more pressure on the studio to re-sign him. Okay, but if America is a racist hellhole, you don't really have to stage hate crimes to sell people on the idea that they exist, let alone to benefit financially from their existence. But the Joy Reids of the world are no different than the Jussie Smolletts of the world. Okay, if were it not for their ability to divide us along racial lines with no no concern whatsoever for the toxic effect it has on society, there's not really another note they could play. You know, that's the biggest challenge, you know. When you hear Joy Reid say it's a celebration of slaveholders, 1% of the country owned slaves when we signed the Declaration of Independence. So the other 99% were not revolting from Britain because they thought it would be good for their slave business. You dig? Like, that's the most absurd interpretation of it you've ever heard. But she makes that allegation. Why? Because there's a lot of dopey, self-hating white people that go, yeah, tell me what's wrong with me. It's like a dominatrix. You just go to get beat up and called names and everything like that. Okay, this is why I quit Craigslist for this type of treatment. I'm kidding. Be silly. Okay, but understand, what refutes everything Joy Reid and the race pimps on the left are telling you are the people visiting us for the World Cup. Okay? Here is Kevin McCarthy. I thought this was interesting. I ran into Kevin McCarthy the other night at Jackie Heinrich's wedding. We had a bunch of laughs. But here is Kevin McCarthy talking about how World Cup tourists are just eating this place up. And the one thing about the World Cup that no Democrat wants to acknowledge is it's the most diverse body of people you're ever going to find. They literally represent every country in the world. People from every minority status on the planet are coming here and losing their mind over how good we have it. Like, the Democrat Party, in a roundabout way, has become Yogi Berra. So Yogi Berra was a late great catcher for the New York Yankees, winning his catcher of all time. I believe he had 13 World Series rings. I mean, it's like an astronomical number. If you're listening on 97.1 FM Talk, drive up to the hill, knock on the door. Yogi's boyhood home is right there. And say, hey, Jimmy Fallon is on the air. He needs some clarification. He doesn't want to Google it. I believe it's 13 World Series. It's like an astronaut. It's an outrageous number of World Series championships. He maybe won 11 and he played in 13. But stick with me. Yogi Berra used to be known for contradicting himself in his analysis. So he'd say things like, nobody goes to that restaurant anymore because it's way too crowded. But if it's way too crowded, that creates the appearance of people still going there, is what I'm trying to say. It's a little bit of a contradiction. Nobody goes there. It's way too crowded. Okay, the Democrats like to tell you this is a big racist hellhole, but everybody on earth is trying to migrate into our country. Immigration is perennially the number one or number two issue in every major election in this country for the last 50 years because that many people are trying to get in. Okay, and that many people were coming in illegally under Biden. But again, all of those people were predominantly from minority groups because it's better to be whatever you are here than it is anywhere else in the world. And that's the grift of the Joy Reid thing. Ah, nobody celebrates the 4th. Nobody black I know celebrates the 4th. Meanwhile, back at the ranch, tens of millions of people in the minority groups are migrating to this country every day because it's the greatest source of good the world's ever known, and there's more opportunity at your disposal here than there is anywhere else in the world. So a lot of this World Cup reaction is superficial stuff, like look at the chain restaurants, look at the food, you know. But what ultimately makes this place the best is the spectacular possibilities of life. Like, you're saying this, Joy Reid, in an America where we just had a black president twice who wasn't even any good at the job. You're saying it as a national talk show host at a time when more people of color are in elected office, gracing our TV screens, our movie screens, our ball fields, our boardrooms, our educational facilities, our law enforcement. Okay, the most consequential jobs and halls of power in America are as diverse now as they've ever been in the history of this country. And if you really call yourself a progressive who stands for progress, America in 2026 deserves a hell of a whole lot of credit because so many brave, selfless people sacrificed to get us here. But the problem is, if you acknowledge the progress, okay, you lose the whole grift. So you're not going to hear Joy Reid reacting to anything Kevin McCarthy says, but he's just talking about people loving the country and the beauty of the country. It's kind of superficial, but it's the truth. Listen to Kevin McCarthy, clip 35.
10: What the World Cup really reminds us is that American exceptionalism isn't just a slogan. Why are all these visitors coming, these foreigners, falling in love with America. They love our patriotism. They love the beauty of this country. They love the kindness of the individuals. And they're shocked by these Americans who dislike America. Why would you go out and cheer for Algie? This is what I love about the president. He is not only just cleaning up the country, he's cleaning up Washington. There are parks with fountains in certain parts of the city that have never worked. I have people calling saying, how can we keep this going? This has just become beautiful. It's not just the capital of our nation, it's really the capital of the world. And you find that these visitors for the World Cup, they know America is more than a country, that America is an idea, and they have now embraced it.
5: Okay, and he's not wrong when he says that. People show up here and go like, wow, we were lied to. This place is kind of rad. And the Joy Reads of the world, you understand, their entire market is predicated on telling you what's wrong about this country. Okay? And the only real thing, the only real failing we have in this moment is there are a lot of people who have lost a dangerous amount of perspective on how lucky they are to live here. Okay, no matter what you are, no matter what you identify as, no matter what your background is, if you're black, white, if you're Asian, if you're Muslim, if you're Latino, if you're gay, you're straight, you're bi, you're trans, you're Pokemon, you're Pikachu, you're Mario, you're Luigi. Preferably not Luigi. That name isn't really trending well right now. But the point is, whatever the hell you are, you can take so much pride in being it here because there's more tolerance and upward mobility for it than there is anywhere else in the world. Okay, and the people who have come here for the World Cup, yeah, they've drank the bars dry. They're doing the Viking row in the middle of Times Square. And they're cleaning up soccer matches in Japan's case. Although I made this point on TV the other night. Japan's not being nice. They just had a lot of time to kill because that game took place in California. They needed an extra week to count all the goals. Then they got the mail-in goals and everything else that goes on. But the point is people are coming here and loving it just the same as people have always come here and loved it. Because it is a land of opportunity. And the reason we celebrate the 4th of July is not because of where we started, but because of where we are now as the greatest source of good the world has ever known. Say it again for Joy Reid one more time.
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15: It's the show Friday before he walks down the aisle. We're making a big deal out of this. Senior year in high school, diploma, highest level of education in the Fela family. By far. I don't know. I quit paying attention after like seventh grade. But the link man will be on the show. That is this Friday. And it's wild because when this show started, if you remember, March 9th, 2020, Fox Across America. We're like, Jimmy, he's a comedian. He's going to be doing the show all over the country. That was the plan. We launched on March 9th. By March 14th, we were locked in my house. The official lockdown started around the 16th, but that we basically lasted a week and got sent home. It was pretty funny. I mean, most people betting in Vegas assumed I was getting sent home after a week. They just didn't know it was going to be for a pandemic. But the point is, Lincoln became a fixture on my show because I was doing it from home. And so many Americans were in lockdown and quarantine and huddling with their own families that we wanted to share some of the insight into what our process was like. So I was frequently having him on and I was having Jenny on, and they got pretty comfortable on the radio. And lo and behold, I eventually was able, through some low-level extortion and high-pressure hostage situations, I was able to land my own TV show. And I put him on TV just the same. Jenny was on TV this weekend. She was in the highest rated block of the freaking show. I don't appreciate that. But come on, man. No, I'm kidding. But Jenny was great. They were all great. Shannon Elizabeth. Shannon Elizabeth from American Pie?
16: Hubba, hubba.
15: Crazy. She was nuts. And I had to sit there for an hour and interview her with my wife on set and pretend not to know about her OnlyFans. Like, I had no idea you were doing that.
17: He is so full of shit, this guy.
15: But the point is, the link man started on this show as a sixth grader when we launched this show, and he will be signing off as a 12th grader on Friday. Other big news that needs to be said, we just added a 2027 date in Red Bank, New Jersey at the Count Basie Theater. Those tickets also going on sale this Friday. We'll have an announcement on the show. It is a reunion tour because the last time we were at the Basie, it was two summers ago, and we got annihilated.
18: Fat, drunk, and stupid is no way to go through life.
15: That's exactly how we're going through Red Bank. Nick Lowry, when we come back.
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21: 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President Trump made the case for tariffs during a rally at a Mack Trucks plant in Pennsylvania.
22: How don't you pay a tariff? 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It's quite simple, actually.
23: President Trump is trying to reverse polling that shows a majority of voters disapprove of his handling of the economy and tariff policies.
21: Fox's Jared Halpern. The Senate passed a war powers resolution blocking further military action in Iran. It's a measure seen as largely symbolic, Senate Minority Leader Chuck Schumer.
24: This war is disgusting and we hate it, and it should be ended immediately.
21: The Trump administration is keeping military forces in the Middle East. That's despite lifting a naval blockade and launching a 60-day negotiating period aimed at securing a long-term agreement. 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
31: I'm Action News Jax, First Alert Meteorologist Trevor Gibbs. A 7 on the WOKV Weather Meter through tonight as any rain and storm activity ends near and just after sunset, and will be turning partly cloudy and quiet tonight. Temperatures will be in the 70s. Back into the 90s for Wednesday, but it's a dry day, so we're just going to be baking in the sun through the afternoon. We'll be a little bit cooler away from the beaches early Thursday in the lower 70s, but then the heat and humidity return in full force. Very hot finish to this week and the weekend, with slightly higher coverage of showers and a few storms each afternoon. Very much a summer-like pattern. I'm First Alert Meteorologist Trevor Gibbs.
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32: It's the morning show that overslept. 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
15: Oh, hot damn. This is a big deal on this show. I try not to get emotional. The book is called Naked and Alone with 80,000 People. And it is not about an OnlyFans model. It is about a gentleman who has done an entirely different form of scoring. In fact, he is the all-time leading scorer for the Kansas City Chiefs, an NFL icon, a man who has served this country under 3 different presidents. A high honor to have Nick Lowry joining us on the Zoom. Hey, man.
33: Tis my honor. Thank you, buddy. And you know what? Maybe I should try an OnlyFans account. You never know.
15: Listen, you're in shape for it. I'm in the kind of shape where I'd have to start in OnlyFoods. I would just it would just be meat and drive through food. You know what I'm saying? And I bet there'd be a market for that.
33: Why not?
15: Well, listen, I love the whole concept of everything in this book, because so much of what defines your story as a guy who was a cut, were you cut 11 times, rejected 11 times before you became?
33: I was rejected. So you could use the word cut when you actually have a contract, like I did with the Jets, like I did with the Patriots. Uh-huh. But the great news about it is, I bet you can relate, is whether you're auditioning as an actor, as a comedian, whatever, is rejection is part of the deal when you're trying to do something special. And hanging in there, you can grow and you can become something you never thought you could.
15: Amen. And that's what I thought was so impactful when I was reading this book, is that it's a reminder that we're really all in the persistence business. Like, no matter what you want to do, anybody listening to this right now, like, whoever they think is successful, like, think of a human being you define as successful. The truth is they probably have a losing record in life because they didn't make the breakthrough until they got knocked down a bunch of times, right?
33: Absolutely. And the uniqueness of being the kicker, I think people can, if they do a little bit of mental homework, all of us are a little bit like that, right? We're waiting on the sidelines. We don't know when our field goal attempt is going to come. Sometimes we feel a little alienated that we're not real football players. You know, we don't make the blocking and tackling. We don't score touchdowns. But when it comes time to get it done, being ready for those moments of truth, everybody has those. Mm-hmm. And if you prepare for it, if you hang in there, you can be pretty darn good at anything.
15: Amen. We're talking to Nick Lowry, the book Naked and Alone with 80,000 People, from 11 rejections to Kansas City Chiefs Hall of Fame and most accurate kicker in NFL history. It's fascinating because you played in an era where you didn't have an online gambling site every time you ran out onto the field. But do you understand if you did? Okay, you're already revered the world over. But I've got a lot of Italian relatives who would be building shrines to you in their living rooms. You would be like the Frank Sinatra that's on every mantle on Long Island, or the Virgin Mary clamshell. There'd be a Nick Lowry on every front lawn on Long Island. Have you ever thought about that?
33: I actually, when I was playing for the Jets, I had my Italian friends, Jimmy, and they would want to know, hey, you know, we're buddies, we have good conversations, but –

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1: Wins, but you're pissed off walking to the car because you lost money.
2: Yeah. Yep.
1: I can't think
2: of anything. Yeah, and let's say a prayer, collective prayer for the New York Jets, too, because, you know, it's like I think of Poltergeist 2 when that development was built on an Indian burial ground, and they always felt like there was a curse. I felt like that with, and I still kind of do with the Jets, because, you know, they want to win, and yet somehow there's always something in the way, and I think it's about time. Aaron Glenn, by the way, mm-hmm. their head coach now, was a rookie my first year with the Jets back in 94. Uh-huh. And, you know, he was learning. He was part of that Dan Marino fake spike thing.
1: Yes.
2: If we'd won that game with Pete Carroll, mm-hmm. Pete Carroll might still be the coach.
1: Wow.
2: Instead, we lost, and that was the beginning of a slide, and unfortunately firing one of the best coaches in NFL history in Pete Carroll.
1: Yeah, he wandered off to the Patriots after that. I believe he fought, you know, there was that back and forth. Parcells was there. A lot happened in the 90s. All I heard was the Poltergeist reference to MetLife Stadium. So you're one of those guys who thinks Jimmy Hoffa's buried in the end zone?
2: Let's just say that it's a possibility.
1: I'll get it.
2: The Jets, one of the things that Marty Schottenheimer showed me when he came to the Kansas City Chiefs, who in turn were turning around their luck very quickly with Carl Peterson as our general manager, saying to the team, you know, losing is a habit. So is winning. It's a Vince Lombardi quote. You know, unfortunately, losing is also a habit. And we turned it around within weeks. It really comes down to that kind of leadership with the team.
1: Yeah,
2: and I just hope that the Jets find that because they earn it. They deserve it.
1: Listen, man, we're sitting in a New York right now where the Knicks have won an NBA championship.
2: Exactly.
1: If you had better odds of winning the Powerball in back-to-back drawings than you did of seeing the Knicks win World Championship. So if you are a Jet fan, like, if you don't find inspiration in this moment, you're never going to find it, you know?
2: Thank you.
1: So to that regard, yes, a lot to be excited about. But back to your book for a second, because there was a lot I pulled from this as a guy who was a cab driver and spent most of my life getting cut off and shot at before I made my little breakthroughs to get here. One of the notes, this is a funny thing as a comedian, you know, you have a portion of the book where you talk about how mistakes are some of the best teachable moments you'll have. You can learn so much from mistakes. As a comic, like, we're forced to self-edit, meaning you tape your sets, you watch your jokes, and you see where you could have told them better or how you screwed up a punchline or something like that. Do you have to do that as a kicker? Like, are you subjected to the same levels of torment and introspection that we are?
2: I think maybe, with all due respect, maybe more so. Of course, you get torment right then.
1: Yes.
2: But let's face it, if you're in the Raiders stadium and you're getting the
1: black hole.
2: the torment's pretty significant.
1: Yes.
2: And what you learn is shut the you-know-what up about making excuses. Don't make any excuses. Mm-hmm. Figure out what you got wrong. And then, of course, if it's you've already missed one earlier in the game, you got to get ready for the next one.
1: Yes.
2: And so if you're focusing on the fact that joke just died. You know what I love about great comics, and you're one of them, is you go, oh, that didn't work, and you turn a joke out of it. You know, the immediate feedback from the audience.
1: You know, well, God.
2: Yeah, the feedback you get as a missed field goal is terrible. It's the worst thing, and so you got to learn to just take responsibility and get ready for the next one. And it's very public. I think a lot of people today and kids being raised to think that they, you know, responsibility is or pressure or horrible things. Learning to deal with responsibility, learning to deal with pressure, that it's building character. It's the only way to, you know, how the old expression, diamonds come out of coal, because of pressure. That's the only way to get to a different place that you may never have thought you had.
1: Yeah, I love that, man. And as I listen to it, I can tell you that one benefit we have as a comic, right, is if a joke tanks, you get to tell another one immediately. Whereas if you guys miss a field goal, you've got to go hang out till the next time your number gets called. So that's kind of an advantage. Yeah, I mean, for us, I mean, you're dealing in front of a lot more people. But you know what's really funny that you say this? So I was in the Oval Office recently because they need to get better security. And I was talking to the president. He specifically wanted to know about bomb lines. Like, what do you

0: do as a comic when your act isn't working. And I said, you know, in the process of getting started, you develop material that acknowledges how poorly things are going. You know what I'm saying? And as you said this a minute ago, you turn material into stuff that doesn't work. As a kicker, what do you turn into that? What do you do with the thing that didn't work? Is it really just about learning and building off of what you think you did wrong? Like, where does the resiliency come from?
1: Well, you don't have 500 different jokes to choose from. You know, you've got one kicking motion, but it's more about getting ready. And one of the things is managing your focus.
0: Yeah.
1: And the simple thing, it's true in golf, is you're so tempted to pull your head up early to see where the ball's going.
0: Mm-hmm.
1: And so being completely focused and committed to that thing. So one of the analogies in the book, you can get it on Amazon. Yep. Actually, it's coming out on Audible as well next week. The analogies in the book is when you create your own office, all of us, if we create our own office, you got an office on that stage, buddy, and you're great.
0: Oh, thanks.
1: And for me, it's that space between where the ball snapped, the holder puts it down, spins it. You're moving towards the ball and it's still spinning for all but 0.2 seconds, and you're moving too. So you got to control everything in there and forget about everything else. Forget about the 11 very large people that are paid 5 to 10 to 20 million bucks to eat you and eat your ball. You know, you can't control that stuff. So it's a great analogy for healthy living, because you just focus on what you can control.
0: I love that. We're talking to Nick Lowry, the book, Naked and Alone with 80,000 People, A Kicker's Guide to Mastering Life's Biggest Moments. I need to know this personally, because I'm a process guy, and I'm so fascinated with everyone else's process as a comic, when you write, when you edit, all that stuff like that. I would imagine to be as consistent as you are. You know, people always say greatness is boring. You develop a routine that you're able to maintain over a course of time. Is that what a lot of your, you know, your process was? You had a very consistent regimen?
1: Absolutely, but you're also consistently looking for how can I get better. Like, I was on the cover of Kansas City Star magazine and said Nick Lowry is one of the greatest kickers in NFL history, but at 34. Running out. And I'm like, well, I'd give them a finger, but you know, it's just, that's what happens, the age discrimination. So it just, it really fueled me. And I will say, people like Tony Robbins and filling my mind with how to control it and how to devote myself more, creating that inner office. And I went from 77%, which was the record back then in 1989. I am old.
0: Stop
1: to 87%. I had 24 in a row in 1990, led the league, 21 in a row, and then 22 for 24. And not too many kickers have had anything like that. But it was just hanging in there and not only having the discipline preparation, but also always looking for ways to get better physically and mentally. And having that, who is it? Rafael Nadal says, you know, stay humble and hungry. And that's really what it's all about.
0: I love that. So give me one more thing since I got you here, Nick Lowry. I mean, you are the all-time leading scorer in Kansas City Chiefs history, ahead of even Pat Mahomes. Are you as surprised as I am that Taylor Swift chose Travis Kelce and didn't knock on your door?
1: You know, I'm sure that she would have fell madly in love. And I will say, she handles fame.
0: Yes, really
1: so
0: well.
1: Well, I mean, to a man and a woman, she goes out of her way to include people. Mm-hmm. She handles that. I respect that so much. I'm lucky to know a bunch of rock stars.
0: Mm-hmm.
1: My buddy Russell Hitchcock with Air Supply. These are older people, okay? Different generation.
0: But I know who they are.
1: Andy Vargas, my buddy, the lead singer for Santana. The people that handle their fame, you know, with humility and enjoy it and celebrate it and are grateful for it, man, I just love that. And she's that way.
0: Absolutely. And the people who sustain fame are the ones who keep working, as you said. The thing about Taylor Swift is, like, she's working, man. Like, she is writing songs. She is recording songs. Man. She is at a level of prosperity that a lot of people might get lazy off of. You know what I'm saying? You've all seen an athlete get a big contract, and they start buying speedboats and Ferraris. And I don't doubt she might have a few, but she's hitting the gym every day in terms of songwriting, would you not say?
1: I would. And I also think the idea of creativity, which she is at the top of the food chain, because not only is she creative in a boring way, she's creative with a completely different set of styles in every song. And just listening to the Rolling Stones and all the five decades yeah. of amazing, original, unique songs. And but it's also true for athletes and for comedians. Staying creative is the part of the brain that creates, by definition, new ways to look at things, new ways to express yourself. And that's the only way to stay young and to stay growing, which yes. is really the way you stay young.
0: Yeah, you got to keep evolving. So you're right. Yeah. Maybe looking back now, that explains why Keith Richards would switch drugs every tour. You know, you can only play so many solos, I kid. Listen, we got to do this again. If you're in New York, we got to throw you on a TV show and heckle you. It'd be a lot of fun.
1: I would love that. And thank you for just having a sense of humor in the midst of this world where everybody takes things too seriously, man. Thank you.
0: I agree, man. We love what you do. I got to tell you this. This is a funny story. So it's 89. You're a Chief, right? Okay, well, around the time the Madden started to come out, we also had a game on Nintendo called Tecmo Bowl. So you have been obviously in a lot of my online video game heyday, okay? And I won at a high school party, okay? This is the most significant field goal you've ever kicked in your life. No one just ever told you about it yet. But I won at a high school party in 1989 and got a girl named Mandy Leonard's phone number because I walked off a walk-off field goal kicked by Nick Lowry on the Chiefs, okay, and won a tournament at Joey Florio's house and left a conquering hero. So I had a debt to society, and when I heard you had a book out, I couldn't get you on the show fast enough, man. You were,
1: thank you, buddy.
0: You're a hero for reasons you don't even know, and if Mandy ever gets out of the lockup, she'll say the same. But I'm kidding.
1: Man.
0: I'm kidding.
1: Hey, you know, I appreciate it. I want to give a shout out to Harold Ford.
0: Oh, I love Harris Harold.
1: Walker, two of my friends. Tell him hello.
0: Dude, Harris was just in the studio. I didn't know you were friends with her. She was just here 5 minutes ago.
1: Smart lady.
0: How about it? See, she's the Garth Brooks of Fox. She has friends in low places. I'm one of them. Nick Lowry, we love you, man.
1: Thanks, buddy.
0: We'll do it again soon. The great Nick Lowry, the book, Naked and Alone with 80,000 people. So many of the crazy things I say to you every day about perseverance are in this book, but they're coming from an 11-time Pro Bowler, not a guy like me who looks like he gets paid in mozzarella sticks. This is a strong buy. Back after this.
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0: 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I've been surfing here since I was a kid. Now, seeing my grandson out on the water, it means everything to me. Watching him and taking in the blue waves, the sea breeze, the blurry horizon.
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10: The ninth on Fox Across America. Our radio journey about to end. People are upset. I get it. But you can throw on the Ingram angle and watch me all over your TV tonight. Yeah, you see, little something for everybody. Little something for everybody. We announced earlier in the show we're doing a March 27th date in Red Bank, New Jersey. That is 2027. William is going bananas. We're working on so many new markets. We're about to come visit. So if you want to be a part of this thing in person, head on over to foxacrossamerica.com, get tickets. If you want to come on the TV show, we're doing a special Thursday night taping this week because Lara Trump is on the show. And if you want tickets, you want to be a part of the studio audience, foxacrossamerica.com. Other than that, this show is over. Pay up, get out, lose my number. We'll see you back here again tomorrow.
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18: A warning from President Trump this primary day. I'm Lee Silasera, Fox News. The president saying if Democrats gain control of Congress, all his reforms will be reversed.
19: They voted against no tax on overtime, and if they got into office, you will have all of those taxes and all of that money that you're saving, including the big savings on Social Security. It's going to all be terminated. You're going to have to start paying again.
18: The president speaking this afternoon at a Mack truck facility in Pennsylvania. Democrats say they oppose the tax cuts because they say they mostly benefited the wealthy and corporations. Polls now closing in New York, where they're holding primaries for 2 New York City congressional seats, including one currently held by Jerry Nadler, who's retiring. In Maryland, Democratic Governor Wes Moore has won his primary, and has Congressman Jamie Raskin. In South Carolina, Attorney General Alan Wilson has won the runoff election to become the state's Republican nominee for governor, defeating Lieutenant Governor Pamela Yvette. Tomorrow, the president heads to the Capitol for a strategy session with Senate Republicans.
20: The president will join Senate Republicans amid his push for passage of the Save America Act and new voter ID legislation. It would also put restrictions on transgender athletes in female sports and transgender surgeries for minors. But previous efforts to approve the measure have fallen far short in the Senate. President Trump says it's up to Senate Majority Leader John Thune.
21: He's a leader. John's a leader. That's what being is a leader about. Look, we have to be able to get proof of citizenship when you vote. Otherwise, we don't have elections.
20: The session on Capitol Hill also follows several Senate Republicans joining Democrats on a war powers resolution aimed at ending U.S. military action against Iran.
18: Fox's Jared Halpern of the White House. The president also set to meet with NATO Secretary General Mark Rutte, the two expected to discuss Iran and Russia's war against Ukraine. 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
25: I'm Action News Jax, First Alert meteorologist Trevor Gibbs. A 7 on the WOKV weather meter through tonight. Partly cloudy skies. Temperatures drop down into the lower 70s. A few damp spots from any afternoon showers and storms today. That'll dry out, and tomorrow will be dry but hot. Highs will be back in the lower to mid-90s in the afternoon, but with plenty of sunshine and no rain for your Wednesday. I'm First Alert meteorologist Trevor Gibbs.
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29: Mr. Speaker, there's an amendment at the desk. Because you can see, it is not Drew the Man of Steel. No, it's the recovering congressman, J.D. Hayworth of Arizona. So happy to be here on Florida's Voice with Drew Steel. Number to call, 866-588-8303. And you and I have plenty to talk about. Now, for purposes of full disclosure and the way technology works, I am coming to you from the desert southwest, from my old congressional district and the home office in Scottsdale, Arizona. But I have a legitimate claim on Florida. A decade ago, I was a resident of the Sunshine State, working at Newsmax TV, where exactly a decade ago, I had the distinction of becoming the first constitutional officer to ever anchor election night coverage on national television, and what a night that was. You and I have plenty to talk about this afternoon, and we begin with Florida's Attorney General. Our friends at the Gateway Pundit tell the story this way. Just in, Florida Attorney General James Uthmeyer blasts Major League Baseball for non-apology, vows to continue religious discrimination investigation after Missouri Senator Hawley swings and misses. Now, that's an interesting dynamic. I heard Senator Hawley on national radio the other day, and he was laying out what he believed to be the positions. He got a letter back from Major League Baseball Commissioner Rob Manfred, and according to some conservative sites, Commissioner Manfred was saying, oh yeah, we have every right to be involved in Pride, but worrying about religious discrimination, not so much. And it has been interesting to see what has transpired in Florida. For example, in Central Florida, News 6, the young reporter Mike Valente encapsulates the story a couple of days ago, and he does so on social media. Let's take a look at clip one.
0: General is putting Major League Baseball on notice. I'm News 6's Mike Valenti. This all has to do with a few San Francisco Giants pitchers writing Bible verses on their hats during a game. Specifically, the hats were rainbow colored to acknowledge Pride Month, and they wrote these Bible verses over the logos. Now, MLB has since issued a warning to those pitchers, saying that they can't alter the uniform in any way with any writing. James Uthmeyer took umbrage at that. He put out this post on X suggesting that MLB might be practicing religious discrimination and warning that the league will hear from his office soon. So we wanted to know if Uthmeyer has any ground to stand on. And so we talked to a First Amendment attorney.
29: I want to bring this up because it is perhaps the form and function of most local television newscasts around the country, especially as the alphabet networks continue to move leftward. I don't know young Mr. Valenti, and perhaps that is his particular vocal style in terms of delivery. And maybe it's just me, but I could not help but note a little disdain in his voice when he came to mentioning that the Giants pitchers wrote Bible verses on their hats. Well, really, scriptural citations. Genesis, the chapter, and the verses that they thought were important. You wouldn't have room on a cap unless you could write really small to put the scripture on it itself. But look at the premise they set up. Does the Attorney General of Florida have a leg to stand on? And that is a habit. And look, I know from whence I speak, because before being elected to the Congress of the United States, I was part of local television newscasts in Raleigh, Durham, Chapel Hill, Greenville, Spartanburg, Asheville, Cincinnati, and beginning way back in 1987 in Phoenix. And after 7 years at Channel 10 Phoenix, which was then the CBS affiliate, it's now the Fox affiliate. At any rate, I left local television news to run for the Congress of the United States, where I would spend 6 terms in the House. Between you and me, the longest I've ever held a gig. But part of what they're doing is they put up the social media, and then the idea is to go to the News 6 website, and there you find the information, the headline. It's a political position. First Amendment attorney on Uthmeyer's cryptic message to MLB. Well, I don't think it's cryptic at all. Let me tell you, to their credit, News 6 includes the first exclamation from X.com from A.G. Uthmeyer. And the attorney general writes, and I quote, MLB execs had no issue with acts of protests while cities were burned down by left-wing mobs in 2020. In fact, MLB changed the rules to allow more left-wing messaging. Meanwhile, Christians are singled out and targeted for taking part in a religious protest. Unbelievable. So this, at least there's an attempt to get both sides. Although the premise is set up and introduced to us that somehow the veracity of the attorney general, who serves in a constitutional role for the state of Florida, they have to go check with a private attorney to see if there is any basis for what the attorney general has done. After all, if he's a conservative and if he's a person of faith with the mainstream culture, shouldn't he be questioned? Am I overreacting? You let me know. 866-588-8303. But let me quote the attorney they reach out to, Howard Marks at the firm Burr and Foreman. Quoting now the counselor, Howard Marks, I think it's a political position that he wants to get out. But I'm not sure there's much of a legal First Amendment case that could be brought by him. Well, that's kind of curious, because in addition to the Florida AG taking a look at this and several members of the U.S. Senate and the House of Representatives, you also have the Department of Justice in Washington, specifically the Office of Civil Rights, taking a look at this. But the fact that the Attorney General holds both a constitutional position and maintains a political profile does not sentence this to some sort of irrelevancy or neutrality. Now, Counselor Marks says he points out the latest collective bargaining agreement, which says, quote, no alterations, writing, or illustrations other than as authorized herein are to be made to any part of the uniform. Well, understand, we have a situation where there are controversial issues at stake. The pitchers for the San Francisco Giants on Pride Day in a community such as San Francisco, with the culture and heritage of what they've got going on, well, it's more than just a little passing curious. Look, I did talk radio in San Francisco at KSFO. What does interest me, what might interest you, is the fact that the conservative community, while certainly outnumbered in the city by the Bay, is remarkably vociferous. Not obnoxious, but willing to stand up for its collective beliefs. And so it does not surprise me that the Giants pitchers, who are Christians, are happy to cite the verses in Genesis that deal with family life, that deal with, in the creation story, the fact that there are men and women, later reflected in the New Testament, a man shall leave his mother and cleave unto his wife. And yet there's a lot of disinformation out there from those eager to embrace alternative lifestyles saying that marriage is never mentioned in the Bible. Well, no, it is. It is ordained of God, and it is something to be noticed and appreciated and for believers to be fought for. Now, what is also interesting, the story that came out of York, Pennsylvania, and perhaps the minor league agreement, or it may technically be a semi-pro team. I did not check the affiliation of the York minor league team, but when that particular team had jerseys with the rainbow, players said no, and the York baseball team forfeited its game. Now, nobody here is stepping out of line. They are not refusing to perform, but the notion of a small token does not seem to be flagrantly out of order and not worth Major League Baseball threatening those players. There is something else brewing, though, after this year, and that is the fact that the collective bargaining for MLB, for the Players Association with the various team owners and with the entity known as MLB, Major League Baseball itself, all of this is up for grabs. All of this is up for discussion. It is not always and forever money. And so I think you can expect to see players who are believers saying, look, we want to be respected. And what of what was done in the wake of George Floyd there in the Twin Cities and whatever, and forgive me, I don't mean to instantly think that the Twins would capitulate, but then again, in Minneapolis-St. Paul, probably so. The political makeup, much like San Francisco. And why are those expressions permitted, but somehow a heartfelt declaration of faith, simply understated with a scriptural citation on a cap, why is that somehow wrong or to be suppressed? Now, there is a legal position. If you are working for someone and they decide beforehand that they do not want you discussing your faith, it has been characterized as the war against Christmas when people work in department stores or work in retail, and it may be that the policy of that particular store is not to be involved in religious expressions. My wife, who teams up with Santa Claus to do that shopping, often says whomever is working, Merry Christmas, bless you, and the person with the job wanting to do the best job as is scripturally ordained, as is advised in scripture, they will simply say, thanks, you too. That way they are not saying any words. If someone says blessings, thanks, you too. So there are various ways to deal with this, but it is more than passing strange that since Rob Manfred has become the commissioner of Major League Baseball, we have seen such sorry spectacles. You may recall we saw it in 2021, shortly after Joe Biden was installed as president. There was old Joe coming out, Georgia's Jim Crow 2.0. And on opening day of baseball season, remember what ESPN did? ESPN, which sadly, its acronym should stand for Expect Sports Politicized Nonstop. And so they do an interview with Joe Biden. Joe Biden does his Jim Crow 2.0 thing. The major corporations in Atlanta, I think especially of Coca-Cola and Delta, suddenly they get nervous, and Rob Manfred, because of the so-called discrimination in Georgia, yanks the All-Star game out of Truist Park. moves it to Colorado. Now, what was accomplished there other than virtue signaling? Because if Commissioner Manfred understood his history, Atlanta, Georgia is seen as one of the centers of black commerce in the United States, black-owned businesses and corporations who stood to benefit if the All-Star Game had been in Atlanta. But what was meant as punishment, the curious way in which our national pastime works its wonders. You remember what happened in 2021, right? Yeah, the All-Star Game was yanked out of Atlanta, but the Atlanta Braves were crowned world champions. And mighty Manfred the leftist could not move the World Series out of Atlanta because the Braves had qualified by winning the National League pennant and won the World Series fair and square. But it is more than passing curious, and it is another staple of American life that has been needlessly politicized. When I was doing radio in San Francisco, when I was doing some television there with, this is pretty wild, and if you're at home watching, sit down. If you're out driving your car, please, your hands need to be firmly attached to the wheel at 10 o'clock and 2 o'clock. At one point, I was a contributor to Al Gore's network. I believe they called it Content. And I used to appear with former Michigan Governor Jennifer Granholm on her program. I was like the token conservative, and that's cool. But the location of that fledgling, dare we call it, a liberal TV service was right across the street from the Giants Stadium. And what I would tell people was this: whatever disagreements we have, at least in some of the most liberal cities in America, San Francisco, Boston, Minneapolis, St. Paul, there are still baseball fans. It's what unites us. But in much the same way, Team Biden, and you remember this at the Pentagon with silly Mark Milley as chairman of the Joint Chiefs, you know what the action was afoot there, correctly, incorrectly, but you do remember that, right? Each branch of the service was installing what I perceived to be political instruction, like the Soviet Army of old, where they would have the political officers to explain Marxism and how it fit into the Soviet system. What is undoubtedly still going on with the Chi-Coms, what was sick was it was going on in our own military. Now, the good thing is, with a commander-in-chief restored, with a secretary of defense who truly is a warrior, with the renaming of the Department of Defense as Department of War, that department is getting back to first things. What needs to happen now is that Major League Baseball needs to be Major League Baseball and avoid the acronym Many Leftist Billionaires. If there were efforts to criticize people of faith, there should be apologies, there should be accommodations. And if nothing else, maybe believers on the baseball diamond, in much the same way Tim Tebow at the University of Florida would do it on the gridiron, maybe it's the shading under the eyes where the scriptural references can be offered. I'm interested in your thoughts on this, what you believe should transpire. You can call me, 866-588-8303. If you want to get a hold of me via the keyboard, the messaging on the social/work website, linkedin.com, You can go there. My name is as it sounds, J period D period for John David, J.D. H-A-Y-W-O-R-T-H, or if you choose to use X.com, my handle there is The Real J.D. in A-Z. There is lots more ahead tonight. There are this afternoon, I should say. I kind of lose track of time. There is much more ahead as we've begun our 3 hours together. And our theme today will be in the midst of political polarization. Are there some areas of public discussion that are not contentious, where the results tell us that, in fact, there is near unanimity, or at the very least, there are numbers that tell us that we are much more in agreement, far beyond landslide numbers, because remember, an election, it's defined as a landslide if you get 60% of the vote. That means 40% of the people have a whole different idea. But we are talking about numbers that suggest, if not unanimity, then super majorities. And one particular area we will talk about this afternoon, also to come this hour, Representative Jacques, of the great state of Florida. He has been mixing it up in Tallahassee since he arrived there, and we are going to talk to him about his initiatives and about what he is doing to prepare to try and remain in the Florida state legislature and keep things, going in Tallahassee. It's America's Voice, normally with Drew Steele, today, or Florida's Voice with Drew Steele, but today it's J.D. Hayward. Stay with me.
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7: Fox News, I'm Tom Rigotti. We now know who has the inside track to be the next governor of South Carolina. Alan Wilson defeated Lieutenant Governor Pamela Yvette for the GOP nomination. Trump backed Yvette in the closing days of the campaign, but then said he supported both candidates. Meanwhile, President Trump is pushing his own election priorities with Congress ahead of the midterms.
8: President Trump fixated on a singular goal.
10: We have to pass the Save America Act, which is voter ID, which is proof of citizenship.
8: But he's not getting his way. The president is exasperated at nomination, the Senate struggling Department to approve the bill.
7: It's Fox's Chad Pergram, a legal setback for the Trump administration when it comes to enforcing immigration law.
13: A federal judge in California issuing a nationwide injunction blocking immigration and customs enforcement officials from arresting individuals suspected of being in the U.S. illegally.
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25: I'm Action News Jax, First Alert Meteorologist Trevor Gibbs. A 7 on the WOKV weather meter through tonight. Partly cloudy skies. Temperatures drop down into the lower 70s. A few damp spots from any afternoon showers and storms today. That'll dry out, and tomorrow will be dry but hot. Highs will be back in the lower to mid-90s in the afternoon, but with plenty of sunshine and no rain for your Wednesday. I'm First Alert Meteorologist Trevor Gibbs.
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29: And today, recovering United States Congressman J.D. Hayworth of Arizona here. Big D, couple of questions as we take a look at the proverbial format clock. I know we have a live guest coming here in just a little while. Aha, I see it. 5 minutes from now, we'll have State Representative Jacques. I apologize if I said Jake's. It may be a whole from Florida to Arizona thing, because one of my constituents spelled his last name the same way and pronounced it Jake's. At any rate, I stand corrected. It is State Representative Bernie Jacques, and he will join us in about 5 minutes' time. There is... always a lot going on. But I will tell you on this Major League Baseball story, stay tuned. And whether it is, I would not be surprised if Attorney General Uthmeyer and other attorneys general from across the country get involved in this. Of course, there absolutely is ground for it with two Major League Baseball teams. Call Florida home, Tampa Bay Rays, and now Miami Marlins. I still want to call them the Florida Marlins, but I know better than that. And, of course, with all the spring training in the Sunshine State, the Grapefruit League for you guys, and out here in Arizona, the Cactus League for us. In doing some research, and we may save all this for later today, But there are those in Washington now, a younger group of folks. Perhaps that is inevitable. But I could not help but notice that one member of Congress in particular, I believe he is from Florida 10. I think he now has the seat that Val Demings used to have. That would be the young gentleman, Michael Frost, or as he takes pains to make sure everybody understands, Michael Alejandro Frost. And when you go through and look at his website, which you can find at house.gov, you will see that it is inculcated with diversity. Not a bad thing. But then it's pretty much obvious that young Congressman Frost is intent on being on the, well, just as some of your neighbors may leave Florida and go up on the, Maxwell Alejandro Frost. Just as Barack Hussein Obama was a community activist, so too did Congressman Maxwell Alejandro Frost cut his political teeth as an activist in the ilk of Bernie Sanders and, of course, Obama and the movement toward Democrat socialism. But true to the, I guess, the nature of an activist, a community organizer, that's a polite way to say agitator. And at a time when other politicians might be taking a victory lap, because it's no secret the open borders folks were are very excited that Alligator Alcatraz may go the way of history. But later on today, if time permits, we will hear from Congressman Frost, a guy who doesn't take a victory lap, but yet tries to sow the seeds of discord, changing his focus from his role in the federal government to what's happening at home in Tallahassee. Which makes one think, is he already looking at running for statewide office? We'll see. But we'll hear what he has to say. It is a bit ironic that he says his slogan is leading with love, a noble aim, but all too often it appears that he is leading with loathing. So he has his place, and we will give him his attention and due consideration, but we are looking for

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1: So facing what just about everybody in the state house looks at, and just about every state, usually a 2-year term like Congress. So you got out and you got to go out and get ready yet again. It'll be interesting to hear from Representative Jacques what he has to say. And I would imagine we will be hearing from him momentarily. So I will depend on the powers that be, Big D and the gang. If we have him soon, we will obviously have him here for you. If not, we will, challenging as it might be, we will let frost descend on a summer day. In fact, why don't we do that while we're waiting for State Representative Bernie Jacques? Let me call in audible here, which is pretty wild for an old offensive tackle, not a quarterback. We want to go down to audio clip 3, and I want you to listen to Congressman Maxwell Alejandro Frost refusing to take a victory lap over the imminent closure of Alligator Alcatraz. Let's listen to what we call his lexicon of political terms, and then you and I will engage in a rhetorical analysis, what he is saying and why. But for now, cut 3, again, Congressman Maxwell Frost, Democrat from Florida's 10th Congressional District.
2: Alligator Alcatraz has cost Florida taxpayers $1.2 billion and counting. This horrible experiment in human suffering, destroying our environment, and using our taxpayer dollars to enrich vendors and corporations is coming to an end.
1: You know, it's fascinating. You hear that, and it is an upside-down view, respectfully. He's absolutely turned on its head the notion that should be a mission of every government when people are here illegally, obviously at the federal level, but also inside the several states. And speaking of the states, let's welcome in State Representative Bernie Jacques. Representative Jacques, thanks for joining us today.
3: Thank you, Congressman. I appreciate you having me on.
1: If you don't mind, while we have you here, I just, you know, as an old sportscaster and a guy who, on occasion, I still don't mind seeing some of those interesting debates we would have on the floor of the U.S. House on C-SPAN. And, of course, on the Florida Channel, you have proven yourself to be quite candid and quite adroit on the floor, to the point where the Florida Democrats there in the State House take umbrage. For example, we're going to start, we're going to move now to cut 5. This is from 2 years ago, when you're making a point about the woke movement, not being disrespectful, but being candid, and predictably, the lady who is still the minority leader there, Fentress Driscoll, tries to make a point of order. So let's take a listen to how this goes down and the equipoise and eloquence you use in dealing with this entire situation. Here we go, a dust up, a little fracas in Florida's State House in Tallahassee. This is clip 5.
4: What I've seen happen last week and this week is that we've used the term garbage to describe debates, or perhaps even to describe members. I'm never even sure. If we could please keep the temperature down and refrain from using such words at such a passionate time, I know I would greatly appreciate it, and I think everyone in the chamber would as well.
5: Point well taken, leader. Point well taken. Representative Jacques, you have the floor for debate.
3: Thank you, Mr. Speaker. Woke ideology is rubbish. How about that? So here's the thing. This amendment...
1: Well, there you go. The power of the English language and the synonym. Were you prepared for that? Did you expect the minority leader to stand up and try to throw you off?

0: in your presentation there on the House floor?
1: No, not at all. And, you know, I had to think quick on my feet. So I started off by calling woke ideology garbage. And then she stood up and did what you just showed. And I substituted the word. If garbage is an issue, then maybe rubbish will work. And this started a series of them consistently interrupting me when I'm making a point. And so now it's becoming a consistent thing.
2: But starting today, the United States
1: where they come after me. They hate to see me coming. They hate to see me pick up that mic to make up a point because it's inconvenient for them. They don't want somebody like me carrying the conservative torch forward. They do not want someone like me dismantling their absurd, woke, garbage, rubbish rhetoric and ideology. And so they use the filibuster of shutting somebody down. And it's unfortunate, but we still get our point across and we still get our legislative priorities across the finish line, working with our great governor and our fellow conservatives up at the state house.
0: And I would imagine too, State Representative Bernie Jacques, that when they do this, it gives you a little notoriety because you're proving effective. But the whole notion of those points of order try to interrupt you and try to throw you off, and of course that is a challenge. What I'm wondering is this. I believe we have a break coming, and Big D, when is that supposed to be here? Just a couple of minutes? I think we have time perhaps to see if in 2 minutes' time, or now actually a minute, I hope, Representative Jacques, you can hang in with me because you've got your projects and priorities now in Tallahassee and obviously a campaign ahead, so something coming up this weekend. Can you hang in here with us following the break to have a little more time to visit?
1: Sure, absolutely.
0: Well, we really do appreciate the time. State Representative Bernie Jacques, who comes from District 59, is an outspoken conservative, earning the ire, if not the silent respect, of those across the aisle, because they know when he comes to the floor, he will make his point. He's not being undiplomatic. He's using picturesque speech with the gift of synonyms that help from time to time. From garbage to rubbish, we're not dealing with that. We're dealing with the very plums of public policy and politics with Bernie Jacques. Back with more in mere moments. Stay with us.

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6: Recovering United States Congressman J.D. Hayworth of Arizona here with Florida State Representative Bernie Jacques. Representative, we've got about 3.5 minutes. Let me ask you what you've got coming off on Saturday. I understand your campaign is calling it Super Saturday over in Largo.
7: That's right. Our monthly Super Saturday event will be this Saturday at 9:15 a.m. We are meeting at Liberty House Cafe. And then from there, we deploy out into several neighborhoods where we go door to door to listen to our neighbors, to listen to our constituents about the issues that matter to them the most, and also to see how we can go about addressing those issues. Since we are currently their state representative, it is a great experience for all. We are calling on volunteers to help us out, and it's a great way to move the needle when it comes to this campaign. It starts by listening. It starts by seeing where the people are at, and then providing a vision for those people as to how you can accomplish the things that they are concerned about, the solutions that they are desiring. And so I encourage all who care about keeping our state free to join us this Saturday, 9:15 a.m. at Liberty House Cafe. And if you make it through the whole walk, we will treat you to a lunch at Sardo's Pizza, where we will debrief and plan for the next one.
6: Well, that is a worthwhile endeavor, and henceforth, rather than standing on protocol, you don't need to call me Congressman, call me J.D. I hope I can call you Bernie, and let me just ask you this, Bernie. From those walks, from going out in the neighborhoods, what has been the biggest surprise? Has there been a surprising instance when you've been out and been able to work on a policy issue for your constituents?
7: Well, the surprise I often hear to this very day is constituents will tell me is that this is the first time they've had an elected official at their doorstep. And to me, it's troubling because at the end of the day, I truly believe, just like our founders believe, that this is a government of, for, and by the people. And so at the end of the day, I work for these people. Every elected official works for the people who sent them to the state capitol, city hall, Washington, wherever. And we have to be in tune with these folks. And so I encourage, you know, my colleagues to do door to door and to be there and be present, because you will be surprised by the things that was not on your radar at all, that was only put on your radar because you heard from an ordinary person, a working mom of three, a retiree who's on a fixed income and is struggling on how they're going to make that property tax bill, a young couple who's currently renting who wants to get into homeownership. You hear about these stories by going directly to their doorsteps. And for me, this is something that I take very seriously, because at the end of the day, I work for those people and I have to be accountable. And that's why I show up day in and day out. And so I encourage all public servants to keep that same energy and to go to a doorstep and to hear from the people that you work for.
6: It's always a good idea. What was that? The British Prime Minister Benjamin Disraeli said, "I must follow the people. After all, am I not their leader?" And Bernie, you made the point, the good Lord gave us two ears and only one mouth. So leadership and effective legislation comes through listening. If I might offer this comment, it just hits me, perhaps the obsession with alliteration. For Super Saturday, you'll have Bernie's Bunch to go out with you in the neighborhood, and we wish you well in that. Before we part company, as you look at this upcoming election year, what are going to be your priorities?
7: Number one is public safety. That's always my number one priority because I believe that's government's primary role. If there's any reason for government to exist at all, it's to keep the people safe. Secondly, in a very close second, and it's not to mean it's less important, is the cost of living. Affordability is top of mind when it comes to the people.
6: Absolutely. And we hate to interrupt, but you know that time is money and time is a four-letter word and our time is growing short.
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15: Results rolling in. I'm Lisa LaSera, Fox News. New York, Maryland, South Carolina, and Utah holding primaries today. In New York City, former city comptroller Brad Lander, endorsed by Mayor Zoran Mamdani, has defeated incumbent Democrat Dan Goldman in the state's 10th district, which includes Lower Manhattan and Brooklyn. In New York's northern suburbs, Democrat Kate Conley has won the nomination for U.S. House. She'll face Republican Mike Lawler in November. In South Carolina, Attorney General Alan Wilson has won the runoff election to become the state's Republican nominee for governor. In Maryland, Governor Wes Moore has fended off a primary challenge, and Congressman Jamie Raskin has won his primary. Maryland Democrat Adrian Boafo has advanced to November's general election in the race to succeed his retiring former boss, Congressman Steny Hoyer. This as a federal judge throws out a Trump administration's lawsuit seeking access to Maryland voter rolls.
16: Maryland is one of the more recent of a number of states that have had judges reinforce their hold on voter rolls. While the Justice Department says it's entitled to the lists under civil rights law, Judge Gallagher says she won't grant it just because the DOJ says it should have them. Democrats and some Republicans have objected to federal control of voter data since elections by law are run by states.
15: Fox's Cornell Scott. President Trump set to meet tomorrow with NATO Secretary General Mark Rutte, where Iran will likely be part of the conversation. Rutte says NATO countries agree with the president's handling of Iran.
17: You see now massively European allies pre-positioning their assets close to the strait, so to be able to help, for example, when it comes to demining.
15: On Fox's special report with Brett Baer, Rutte also said the president is doing exactly what is needed when it comes to Iran. 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
24: I'm Action News Jax, First Alert Meteorologist Trevor Gibbs. A 7 on the WOKV weather meter through tonight. Partly cloudy skies. Temperatures drop down into the lower 70s. A few damp spots from any afternoon showers and storms today. That'll dry out, and tomorrow will be dry but hot. Highs will be back in the lower to mid-90s in the afternoon, but with plenty of sunshine and no rain for your Wednesday. I'm First Alert Meteorologist Trevor Gibbs.
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6: Second hour on this Tuesday. Recovering United States Congressman J.D. Hayworth of Arizona. So happy to be in for Drew Steele on Florida's Voice. And joining us now, this is an entirely just the essence of America. What I found in the House of Representatives that might surprise you. Oh, there is one note before we get to our guest. Have to let you know, breaking from the United States Senate. We have word that I would imagine it was a bipartisan majority. A few of the Republican malcontents, some of the guys who lost their respective primaries. It'll be interesting to take a look at the vote. But the bottom line is the Senate has passed legislation harkening back to the War Powers Act, now trying to limit the authority of President Trump with what has gone on thus far in Iran. So it bears some watching. There may be another constitutional test, because presidents have maintained that the Constitution makes the commander-in-chief the commander-in-chief, and he cannot be countermanded by Congress. Congress may have the power to declare war, but does the United States Senate really have the right to rein in the actions of the commander-in-chief? It goes to show that the political spectrum is not always linear. It can be circular. And at a time when we see such polarization, is there anything we agree on? Well, that's why we're happy to welcome in the gentleman from South Carolina, former Democratic Congressman Joe Cunningham, a spokesman for the Pharmaceutical Reform Alliance. And I should take this time to say that, for purposes of full disclosure, I'm Joe's partisan, or partner on the other side of the partisan divide. But Joe, there's not a lot of divide when it comes to the issue of big pharma and prescription drugs.
0: On the solution, it seems like they're less likely to even agree on what the problem is. Can you hear me okay?
6: We got you now, Joe. We had a little trouble at first, so I'll let you go back. And if the gentleman would like to recount what he was saying to begin, please go ahead one more time, Joe.
0: A point of order, Congressman. like I said, in a world where these days people can't even agree on what the problem is, more or less the solution. But this is one of those issues where you have broad bipartisan support. And you know the saying that politics makes strange bedfellows? Well, you see people on the far left and the far right and everyone in between coming together on this issue of the increasing cost of prescription drugs.
6: And it has been very interesting to see in terms of legislation. We think about our old stomping grounds in the House. A couple of guys diametrically opposed, it would seem. Andy Briggs, Republican of Arizona. Ro Khanna, Democrat of California. And they've teamed up on a bill for the most favored nation status plan that the president put forth as an executive order. Well, Joe, yes. Or I'm sorry, former Congressman Cunningham, well, we'll just stick with our first names. Joe, you and I used to be in a pattern where every 2 years we'd have to look to the campaign, we'd have to see the lay of the land. Understand that Democrat pollsters have been out in the field at the behest of the Pharmaceutical Reform Alliance. You mention agreement. What specifically are we seeing in the polls?
0: Well, you know, the number is very similar across the spectrum. But to put this in the context, you know, we have a new poll about Democrats and Democratic voters. And because of gerrymandering all across this country, the vast majority of these campaigns are won in primary elections. So in Democratic districts, this polling is very telling and very influential. And what it told us was what, you know, reinforce what we already believe. 74% of Democrats believe that congressional action on drug prices is very important. 9 in 10 voters want congressional action on drug prices. So that's key for these Democratic battleground districts. You know, heading into the 2026 midterms, Democratic voters are making their priorities very clear. Okay, this is a key stat. 83% of Democrats say making prescription drugs more affordable is extremely or very important. Making this is one of the defining issues of this cycle. We all hear the term affordability. Prices have increased, whether it be on cars, on houses, on groceries, on gas. Prescription drugs are a constant reminder to Americans, because they fill their prescriptions every single month and are reminded that we here in America are paying a much heavier price for those same drugs that people are enjoying for lower prices for in other countries. And, you know, we'll call it whatever you want, you know, America first, United States first, patriotism. But I think most of us agree that we should not be subsidizing the lower cost that other countries enjoy on the same exact drugs.
6: Our guest, former Congressman Joe Hamilton, Democrat of South Carolina.
0: Cunningham.
6: And my partner as spokesman for the Pharmaceutical Reform Alliance. I guess we are tag team mates when it comes to public policy on this. Let's ask about it, because as we know, in a campaign, even when there is like-mindedness, there is an effort to perhaps, I won't say it's hyperbolic, but to point out some differences. But what you've seen here is across the board, yes, the polling that we've been looking at comes from Democratic primaries, but you mentioned the affordability word and the fact that, what, on average, Americans are paying three times as much as other prescription drug patients in the developed world. So is there a place now, between now and Election Day in November, where we will see the partisan divide close in both the House and Senate, and legislation come forward both on most favored nation status and across the board to have action to restore affordability for the American people?
0: The voters are very well educated on this issue and who is responsible for these increasing and out of control prescription drug prices. You know, we did some polling in battleground states as well, and over 6 in 10 battleground voters blame pharmaceutical company profits, unethical business practices, and lobbying for driving up the cost of prescription drugs. Over 90% agree that Big Pharma's pricing is actively harming American families, our seniors, and our children. And we're seeing, you know, we don't, it's nice to have this empirical data, this polling data, to reinforce what we already know, because we know people who choose not to fill their prescription drugs because of cost, or who are breaking pills in half. You know, these things don't happen in other industrialized nations, and it shouldn't be happening in the greatest country on earth.
6: You touched on something there, Joe, that really brings home the notion of affordability and the perception of voters, regardless of their party. The perception is that high cost and a lack of affordability come because of collectively Big Pharma. Yet the president has taken a stand that, well, with an executive order, classic Trump, flipping the script. When I was on the Ways and Means Committee, Joe, we were extending most favored nation status to foreign countries. The president says, hey, let's do it for our own country, and let's make sure that those who have to take prescription medicines are not paying something way out of line where other nations are skating by. You mentioned the fact that just about, well, certainly a majority of people say they know someone who is, what, doing without medicine or changing the dosage, delaying taking their prescription drugs?
0: I think it's one out of five people who admit to not filling a prescription because of cost, and one out of seven people who actually have to break pills in half to make them last. And that's, you know, it's a sad state of affairs. It's a major issue, and voters understand this. Politicians, JD, need to understand this too, come 2026, particularly not just in Democrats, Republicans, in those battleground states that determine the outcome so often. 85% of battleground voters say they're more likely to support a candidate who backs requiring drug prices to match the lowest prices paid by other wealthy countries, also known as what you said, the most favored nation drug pricing policy. That's an incredibly popular policy, and it's one that's bringing Democrats and Republicans together.
6: Earlier, we mentioned these prices, and Joe, we take a look when the calendar flipped from 2025 to 2026. Now here we are in the summertime. The year is about half over. Here it is summer, and we see a situation where drug prices have gone up on what, close to 1,000 medicines? Even with some celebrated price reductions, Big Pharma continues to charge high prices.
0: Yeah. And they're doing it to pad their bottom line as well. You know, the argument that Big Pharma always make is, well, we need to charge these prices to keep up with our R&D, our research and development. Here's some facts that your listeners may be interested in. In the first 3 months of 2026, major drug makers directed just as much or more cash to shareholders than they spent on research and development. One company even returned twice as much money to their shareholders as they spent on R&D. It's oftentimes the argument that they make, but the fact remains that we can tell where their money is going by turning on any game that we watch and being inundated by drug commercials. Voters are smarter than that, and they understand that the prices are being driven by the greed of Big Pharma.
6: Our guest, my opposite number as a national spokesperson for the Pharmaceutical Reform Alliance, former Democratic Congressman Joe Cunningham of South Carolina. Well, there you are in the low country, down around Charleston, but I'm guessing you stay in the habit, Joe, of talking to your former constituents, and even in the low country, this notion of prescription drug pricing has to be top of mind.
0: It's top notch. It's the cornerstone of the affordability crisis, and like I said, people are reminding of it, being reminded of it every month. And we know that our healthcare system has its many, many flaws. These solutions are very straightforward, easy to digest, to explain and understand. And, you know, while there's a lot of work to be done in our healthcare system, these are some easy fixes that can reap benefits to all Americans. You know, codifying the most favored nation, one of them, but also doing some patent reform, which Big Pharma takes advantage of in order to box out generic drugs from coming onto the market. So they'll do things like change their prescription dosage or make some kind of small adjustment so their patent is extended and generic drugs cannot come onto the market and compete with them.
6: You know, you raise such a good point, Joe, because a lot of us thought through the years that generics, wow, that was going to be the low-cost way to handle this. But we're getting what is called patent thickening, where there is a situation where, as you point out, a little change in the formulary of the prescription, whatever, to delay the access to the intellectual property. One set of figures I saw, Joe, was nothing short of really compelling. The notion is, if we applied patent law on prescription drugs the way we do on other intellectual property, one estimate says those prices could drop as much as 85%. It's hard to believe.
0: Yeah. Yeah. And it's so frustrating, too, that, again, we are subsidizing the lower costs that other countries are enjoying. I mean, if we put our country first, our Americans first on this, then we should not be paying higher prices. You know, folks should not be driving across the border to Canada to get the same exact drug for less money. Again, codifying that most favored nation is a principle that has broad bipartisan support. And let me tell you, like, whatever party delivers on these things first is going to enjoy a large amount of support.
6: Well, PharmaReformAlliance.com is the website. And Joe, I know that, like me, you've been both humbled and gratified at the meticulous research that is at anyone's fingertips if they want to check this issue or even sign a most favored nation petition to try and get things going. But as you and I found at this time of year, what was that President Reagan said? When members of Congress feel the heat, they begin to see the light. So as summertime moves on, and as there's going to be a great break for the nation's, the semi-quincentennial, half of 500, the 250th birthday party. But coming back, both parties are going to have something to show the people. And based on these numbers, this would look to be low-hanging fruit.
0: It'd be a layup, JD. It would be a complete layup. And you and I both know that, especially the members who are vulnerable, in this particular cycle, it's probably Republicans in more blue districts that are looking for wins. I don't care who does it or who gets the credit for it, so long as it's done, and because that way it benefits all Americans. So whether or not it's done this cycle, if it's not, I have a pretty good idea that something will be done in the next Congress, because voters are going to make their voices heard. This polling is just a small reflection of that.
6: And given the preferences you've outlined in the numbers in those Democrat swing districts and what we're seeing across the country and in other congressional districts that may be a situation where Republicans have enjoyed their majority status for a long time, this is not based on being a Republican, Democrat, independent, libertarian, vegetarian. This is an American issue. So I just wonder when in the Democrat caucus and in the Republican conference, that old saying of, hey, keep your powder dry, is going to give way to, look, we've got to provide for the people what they want before November.
0: Absolutely. And, you know, to all the listeners out there, and I've got some ties with Southwest Florida, South Florida. I'm a graduate of Florida Atlantic University. I lived in Naples, Florida for a number of years. One of my favorite former members of Congress was Southwest Florida's own Francis Rooney, who I had the pleasure of serving with. And again, being on opposite sides of the aisle, but finding a lot to work on together because he was such a gentleman. And there is a lot that Democrats and Republicans can work together on, despite what you see on when you turn on CNN or Fox or any of the late night cable news networks. There is fertile ground where people can come together and pass meaningful legislation that makes a difference in American lives. This right here, the reforms that Pharmaceutical Reform Alliance is pushing, is the poster child for what those things are that can bring Democrats and Republicans together.
6: Well, I tell you, as you recite your educational background as an alum of Florida Atlantic, I think about the mascot. You bring the wisdom of an owl to this, understanding what is at stake. And then again, though, it is said that those of us who serve in Congress are more verbally than mathematically inclined. When you take a look at this polling, and the polarization disappears and the unanimity is there, both in terms of here's the problem with Big Pharma and here's the solution with codification of most favored nation status. Boy, both parties, if they ignore this, it will be at their peril, not to mention what happened in terms of or what could happen in terms of the electoral fortunes for both sides if it is ignored.
0: It's very personal too, JD. The cost of a new car is, of course, expensive and an extreme burden. But whenever you can't fill a prescription for a health issue or an ailment, or you're breaking the pills in half or you're going without it and you run the risk of hospitalization or even, you know, worst case scenario, death, all over fear of going into debt and into bankruptcy. That's just not how the greatest country on earth should be.
6: Former Congressman Joe Cunningham, my apologies for giving you a new last name. Age brings its effects.
0: I've been called a lot worse, JD. We know that as members of Congress.
6: Well, maybe it's because we've been on a first name basis for so long. I'm not used to saying Congressman Cunningham, but Joe, thank you for your time. Thank you for the work you're doing on behalf of the Pharmaceutical Reform Alliance. It's good to be your tag team partner, and I promise next time I won't have this giant faux pas on national television when we get together.
0: It's a pleasure seeing you again. Look forward to it.
6: Yes, sir. Congressman Joe Cunningham, who was also the nominee of the Democratic Party for governor 4 years ago in the Palmetto State. And my sincere apologies. I guess what I wanted to do, I was so intent on making sure you know, because ethically, you should know that I have been part of this movement as well as a spokesperson, and we want to make sure people understand what is happening here. But this is an issue that, as Joe and I have mentioned, we are ignoring at the peril both of public policy but also of sound politics. And this is a chance for both parties and for the institution of Congress, so often maligned, to have a situation now where people go, you know what, on this issue they stepped forward and they got things done. Now again, as former Congressman Cunningham, Brother Joe, pointed out, the place where you can get more information is the website PharmaReformAlliance.com. It is an issue that takes away the polarization that suggests, if not unanimity, then widespread popularity, not a bad thing when you want to serve in the Congress of the United States.
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8: Fox News, I'm Chris DeMeo. President Trump campaigning today at a Mack truck facility in Pennsylvania. He warns if Democrats win back control of Congress,
9: they voted against no tax on overtime, and if they got into office, you will have all of those taxes and all of that money that you're saving, including the big savings on Social Security. It's going to all be terminated. You're going to have to start paying again.
8: Many polls suggest the majority of Americans disapprove of the way the president's handling the economy. Senate Minority Leader Chuck Schumer says Democrats won't agree to reauthorize FISA until Acting National Intelligence Director Bill Pulte is removed from his post.
10: This is all up to the Republicans. As long as Pulte is there, there's not going to be any FISA agreement. It's up to them to get rid of them.
8: President Trump says he won't sign reauthorization of FISA unless Republicans can pass the...
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18: I'm Action News Jack's First Alert meteorologist Trevor Gibbs. A 7 on the WOKV weather meter through tonight. Partly cloudy skies. Temperatures drop down into the lower 70s. A few damp spots from any afternoon showers and storms today. That'll dry out, and tomorrow will be dry but hot. Highs will be back in the lower to mid-90s in the afternoon, but with plenty of sunshine and no rain for your Wednesday. I'm First Alert meteorologist Trevor Gibbs.
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6: Recovering United States Congressman J.D. Hayworth. Special thanks to my colleague, who also serves as spokesman for the Pharmaceutical Reform Alliance, former South Carolina Congressman Joe Cunningham. Now, there are those who say that civility and comity, not comedy, but comity, treating each other nicely, has gone by the boards. But you saw what a good sport Joe was. And you also see, if you ever watch C-SPAN, this is a little teaching moment. Because when you get up on the House floor to make remarks, it is always wise to ask the presiding officer, depending on whether or not we're in the committee of the whole or the full House, Mr. Speaker or Mr. Chairman, I ask unanimous consent to revise and extend my remarks. Because, true story, I represented initially the 6th District of Arizona. My parents lived, I grew up in what was the 6th District of North Carolina. One morning, I'm down doing a one-minute speech, and I'm getting into the last minute, and thankfully I had said, Mr. Speaker, you ask unanimous consent to revise and extend my remarks, and the presiding officer will say, without objection, and you go on and say what you want to say. Well, I get a call from one of my big supporters when I'm back in the office, and he says, hey, J.D., I know you were born in North Carolina, but you represent the 6th District of Arizona. Now, computers were around, but the Internet at that point in time was a bit more of a novelty. Not everybody had the ability to get on and do what we knew now in terms of social media. Had this happened now, I would have heard about it. But in the world in which we existed back in the mid-90s, one call from one constituent and a visit to the clerk of the House to change what appears in the congressional record because I asked unanimous consent to revise and perhaps extend the remarks. In this case, a revision was needed, and so we got that done. Now, in terms of live broadcasting, we do not have that luxury, and so that's why I want to make sure that I graciously and with good humor point out that it was Congressman Cunningham who was with us, or just good old Joe. And there is a lesson. Far from the roar of the grease paint, the smell of the crowd, as Joe himself said, we take a look at television. I've been a part of television for a long time. Regardless of the network, regardless of the ideological inclination, if there's one thing that sells on television, it is conflict, which is why you see debates so often. Because people want to hear what folks have to say, and it translates for a lot of print journalists. They never quite say it this way, but at times they will call and they'll say, hey, well, they won't say it this way, but what they're saying, why don't you and him fight? So there will be some offhand remark intended to be private, and a reporter will come to you and say, oh, I know. One of my colleagues from Arizona was talking to now, sadly, a former attorney general who is no longer with us, attorney general of Arizona, and they were comparing me to the Looney Tunes character Foghorn Leghorn. I'll say, son, and I can do the impersonation. I'll spare you that right now because you don't want to. Emphasize those kind of stereotypical, maybe not exactly complimentary things. And so we get a call, and there's a big article in the paper, and we played it down because it doesn't do anybody any good to have that kind of stuff. But those are the picayune things that go on that sell conflict. And it's not the notion of a uniparty and some conspiracy to drive us in one direction always and forever, but on important issues like prescription drugs, we are seeing great unanimity. The major story this afternoon, as we mentioned before bringing on Congressman Cunningham, the vote in the United States Senate to approve the War Powers Resolution that was approved.

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1: And Paul, obviously in the House, Thomas Massie, like Rand Paul, also from Kentucky, but Tom Massie lost his primary, will not be back next year. He planted the seeds in the House. Now it's come to fruition in the Senate. But you take a look at what's happened to Republican senators such as John Cornyn and also Bill Cassidy of Louisiana, and the fact that old Mitch McConnell, the longtime House Republican leader, is retiring at the end of this term. And among those senators, there is not a lot of love lost when it comes to Donald John Trump. And the fact that President Trump endorsed others in the primary setting, that in the Louisiana jungle primary cost Senator Cassidy his seat, as there will be another, actually in Louisiana, if I'm not mistaken, two Republicans will be vying for the Senate seat. But you have that going in Louisiana. And of course, in Texas, despite all the money the National Republican Senate Campaign Committee put into supporting the incumbent John Cornyn, a Texas Attorney General Ken Paxton prevailed. So there have been reports that there is an overall feeling in the Senate that I don't think we would call it Trump disarrangement. What do we call it? We'll modify it a little bit. Trump disagreement syndrome. But it is unfortunate with important pieces of legislation. What the press covers as Trump derangement syndrome, what those in the Senate might say, hey, this is just a simple disagreement. The net result is the same. And yet, for the Republican Party to maintain political viability, and really for our constitutional republic to continue to flourish, there has to be a way to ensure our elections are safe and are fair, which is where the Save America Act comes in. Now, on the stump this afternoon in the Commonwealth of Pennsylvania, President Trump renewed his call and offered his belief that the U.S. Senate will pass the Save America Act. But as it has been written on various conservative websites, is there a segment of the Republican Party, perhaps those who are not going to return after finishing second in their primaries, are they going to fall into the trap that so many on the American left have, where you can say they have a dislike for President Trump that exceeds their love of country? A story back in terms of prescription drugs that you need to know about, because it may astound and amaze you. Congressman Joe Cunningham earlier mentioned the ability to go for those American citizens in close proximity to Canada, or in my home state of Arizona and my wife's hometown of Yuma, the close proximity to going to Mexico to getting lower prices on prescription drugs. Well, what came up following the election campaign, when I finished second, giving up my seat, Rahm Emanuel, the old Clinton advisor, who was elected to Congress, who later

0: went on to be mayor of Chicago, who is angling at trying to get some room to run for president. Yeah, as a traditional Democrat, there was Rahm Emanuel, who worked to get me unseated, but we worked together on legislation to allow the reimportation of prescription drugs from Canada to lower the prices for American citizens. Now, you may find this hard to believe, and some might think I was a sucker helping out a guy like Rahm, but this was after the election. I'd finished second anyway. My job was to stand up for what I believed in and to deal with trying to lower prescription drug prices. So the bottom line was, you set aside politics and your disappointment to pass or to work to pass what you believe will be good for the American people. And despite all the talk of political advantages, who will be up, who will be down, I cannot believe that it is good for the fabric of our constitutional republic to somehow just ignore our moorings as a constitutional republic and the further diminution and weakening of what has to be in place to maintain our election process. You have to make sure that people who vote are people who are eligible to vote, who are American citizens, who are registered to vote. And of course, that involves the simple display of your ID when you go to vote. And yet there are still people out there that say no, that somehow on some part of our society it is an infringement. Listen, go back to right after the 2000 election, a bipartisan commission, former President Carter for the Democrats, former Secretary of State Jim Baker for the Republicans. They get together. What do they agree on at that point in time? You guessed it. ID, so that voters are able to prove they are who they claim to be. And after the trauma of open borders during the 4 years of the Biden administration, not to mention the curious kind of public policy schizophrenia that we had to deal with before President Trump returned to the White House and secured our borders, and now you see no interlopers, you don't see big crowds of people, you actually see the borders being maintained. But it's pretty obvious what was going on. The American left wants to bring in new voters, thinking they can promise benefits and get a new constituency that will give them power. The fact is, every American should want voters to be eligible and our elections to truly be free and fair. Can you believe where the time has gone? There is much more ahead. An entire hour awaits. But right now, when I come back, a few thoughts on my friends from South Carolina who serve with me in Congress. Stay with me.
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0: As unanimous consent to revise and extend the remarks of the voiceover artist. Actually, it's Florida's Voice with J.D. Hayworth in for Drew Steele. Can you believe that we're almost complete with 2 hours? Our third and final hour, mere moments away. If you've got something to say to me, give me a call, 866-588-8303. Now, coming up next hour, following our break toward the bottom of the hour, we will hear from a pollster. A pollster who worked on behalf of the aforementioned Pharmaceutical Reform Alliance. And just as Congressman Cunningham, our friend Joe, was concentrating on the Democrats, this pollster, no stranger to Republican survey taking, will detail the numbers on the Republican side. And spoiler alert, it's not a lot different from what you see with the Democrats in terms of big pharma and the high price of prescription drugs. Now, I promised you before the break, and Joe is one of these guys who, well, he just looks like a congressman, good guy, very pleasant fellow to be around, whether or not you agree on every issue. What is interesting is that the Palmetto State has sent its share of memorable characters, especially the district that Joe used to represent down in what is called the Low Country, down in Charleston and the Grand Strand. Of course, for years, there was United States Senator Ernest F. Fritz Hollings of down there in Charleston, that area. But in the House, I served with another fellow with that distinctive Low Country accent, Henry Brown. Henry had come to Washington after serving in the South Carolina State House, where he was chairman of the Ways and Means Committee, and he had also been the comptroller down to the Piggly Wiggly supermarkets. And he said, I tell you, I'm pretty good with them figures. And so he had quite a battle with the Bush administration on some fiscal matters. But the gentleman I will always remember is a man who got elected as a Republican to the state Senate in Columbia way back in 1962. His name, Floyd Spence. What got him there, quite frankly, was probably his reputation, not only having served with honor in the U.S. Navy in World War II, but before that, his days at the University of South Carolina, where he lettered in four, count them, four sports, and was also student body president. Floyd Spence was immensely popular in what's called the Midlands of South Carolina. And once he was elected to Congress in 1971, well, he stayed there literally for the rest of his life. Now, he had a very interesting accent down there. And I'd say to him, Mr. Chairman, how are you today? And he'd say, I want to tell you, young fella, doing pretty well, able to sit up and take nourishment. How about that now? Ha-cha-cha-cha-cha. Floyd was the chairman of the Armed Services Committee. And on one memorable occasion, there were some members of the Republican Conference that disagreed with Floyd's advocacy of making sure that there was an anti-missile program mounted on boats around the Straits of Formosa to protect the nationalist Chinese from the Chi-Coms. And Floyd, with great passion, stood up in the conference one day and said, man, well, they're talking about $4 billion to make sure the Chinese communists don't take over. Man, we're talking about your country, man. And there's where I saw the steel in the spine of Floyd Spence. Stay with me. Final hour ahead.
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2: Candidates advancing. I'm Lisa Lucera, Fox News. Results coming in races in South Carolina and Maryland.
3: South Carolina Attorney General Alan Wilson winning the state's GOP gubernatorial runoff, defeating Lieutenant Governor Pamela Evett. Both candidates earned President Trump's endorsement, Wilson locking it in last week. Wilson will take on Democratic State Representative Jermaine Johnson in November's race to replace Republican Governor Henry McMaster, who is term limited. In Maryland, Democratic incumbent Wes Moore winning the party's nomination for governor, defeating longshot Democratic challenger Eric Felber, a physician.
2: Fox's Kristen Goodwin in New York. State Assemblyman Micah Lasher has won the Democratic nomination for a seat being vacated by his former boss, retiring Congressman Jerry Nadler. He faced a crowded field that included John F. Kennedy's grandson Jack Schlossberg, as well as Trump critic George Conway. Three allies of New York City Mayor Zoran Mamdani have won the nominations. Congressman Dan Goldman, a two-term incumbent, was beaten by former city comptroller Brad Lander. And Mamdani-backed State Assemblywoman Claire Valdez defeated the handpicked successor of retiring Congresswoman Nydia Velazquez. And Dario Lisa Chevalier has won the Democratic nomination for U.S. House in New York's 13th congressional district, defeating Adriana Espaillat. President Trump says that talks with Iran are moving along.
22: The Iran economy has been crushed and their defense industrial base has been damaged so severely that it'll take them many years to rebuild, many, many years. And now we're trying to work out a deal that's fair.
2: The president speaking at a Mack truck facility in Pennsylvania. Over the weekend, Vice President J.D. Vance traveled to Switzerland to begin negotiations with Iran. He said they have built a strong foundation for further discussions. This as the Senate, for the first time, has approved a war powers resolution that would block further U.S. military action against Iran. The move, though, is largely symbolic. 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
5: I'm Action News Jack's First Alert Meteorologist Trevor Gibbs. A 7 on the WOKV weather meter through tonight. Partly cloudy skies. Temperatures drop down into the lower 70s. A few damp spots from any afternoon showers and storms today. That'll dry out, and tomorrow will be dry but hot. Highs will be back in the lower to mid-90s in the afternoon, but with plenty of sunshine and no rain for your Wednesday. I'm First Alert Meteorologist Trevor Gibbs.
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0: Normally it is with Drew Steele, but today with recovering United States Congressman J.D. Hayworth of Arizona. Honored to be in for Drew with you. And if you got something to say to me, the number to call to find your voice on Florida's Voice, 866-588-8303. Coming up following our break toward the bottom of the hour, we will talk to Republican pollster Connor McGuire. More on prescription drugs, the rare point where there seems to be unanimity amidst all the polarity, where the American people get it, where they need to have affordability, and where there is a niche for current members of Congress and the U.S. Senate to pick up support before November. But before we get there, not exactly closed circuit to the skilled technicians behind the scenes who deal with this. Big D, I tell you, I apologize for not getting this to you earlier, but I am hoping that we could take up these audio clips right now as I assiduously check what we call the clip sheet. And, of course, the advantage, if you're watching our streaming video, you not only hear the voices, you get to see the people. Yes, let me tip this off to the skilled professionals and technicians. We want to have ready clips 11 and 12. And here is why. So often we concentrate on the one person at the White House. Usually with Joe Biden, it was an auto pen and others basically leading him around amidst his infirmities for those four unfortunate years. But with President Trump and his personality, he tends to dominate things, and that may be an understatement. And because of it, he can engender intense loyalty from people and also intense dislike. So everybody, it seems, has an opinion on the president. Everybody has an opinion on Congress as an institution. But by and large, the third branch of our constitutional republic, the judicial branch, tends to escape scrutiny. However, there are certain times where the judiciary comes to the fore. And we're in such a time right now. Because the Supreme Court is preparing to go on summer break, and the High Court will not reconvene until the first Monday in October. So any number of issues are coming up, and one of the major issues has to do with ballot integrity and making sure that we have safeguards on the electoral process in terms of people being who they claim to be and also people, in fact, being eligible through citizenship to be voters. So the other element in this is that Election Day in a lot of states, especially a lot of blue states, it's no longer Election Day. It's election month. So yesterday, the High Court ruled that ballots returning 2 weeks after an election, the state can determine that they're not going to count those ballots, but it's going to be left up on a state-by-state basis. So about this time of day, yesterday afternoon, there came the leader of the House Democrats, Hakeem Jeffries, and he was in high dudgeon. He went down to the press gallery, and you can hear how upset he was that the notion of ballots that were laying around that got in 2 weeks after they were supposed to be there might not be counted makes Hakeem mighty hot, bothered, and furious. Take a look at clip 11.
8: We're assuming that Republicans are going to do everything possible to prevent a free and fair election from taking place in November of 2026. Why? Because Republicans know that if a free and fair election takes place, they're losing.
0: Well, now, the art of political rhetoric is how is Hakeem defining free and fair election? Does free mean an open election? Because we know right now in Los Angeles, there's actually a movement afoot to allow non-citizens to vote in municipal elections. They're really working on it right now. Would that be a free and fair election? Is it only fair if you open it up to people who may not be constitutionally eligible to allow them to vote to give your party leverage? Free and fair, is it fair to take what should be election day and turn it into election month? Now, we should note that the proceedings in the Supreme Court chamber, we now have audio of those proceedings. We do not have video, but we kind of knew where this one was headed when we heard the following argument from Mr. Justice Samuel Alito. This is clip 12.
9: We have lots of phrases that involve two words, the last of which, the second of which is day. Labor Day, Memorial Day, George Washington's birthday, Independence Day, birthday, and Election Day. And they're all particular days. So if we start with that, if I have nothing more to look at than the phrase Election Day, I think this is the day in which everything is going to take place. And we're almost everything.
0: Almost everything. Because there still have to be provisions if people are out of town or infirm, absentee voting. But what we have done over the years is to so dilute the franchise to make it casual and convenient. Here's one of Hayworth's helpful hints for sound citizenship. What is sold as a convenience can turn into a connivance. Take a look at mail-in voting. Now, this might surprise you, but back in 2012, NBC News, in conjunction with two pro-journalism foundations, the Knight Foundation and the Carnegie Foundation, and in cooperation with the Walter Cronkite School of Journalism at Arizona State University, they did an investigative report. And you can still find it online. I thought for sure this thing would have been hidden away long ago. But the headline reads to these words, "Easy fraud has arrived. Casting a ballot by mail." And take a look at California, because what the COVID situation allowed was a lot of states to move aggressively to change their election procedures to say, oh, because of the threat of contagion, we cannot have people in voting in person. We have to stay away from that. Why? People can vote by mail. And in California, whether or not you request a ballot, ballots are sent out. I have a friend in the broadcast business, used to be on the air in San Diego, moved to Charlotte, North Carolina. He was getting ballots even after he had moved from California, getting ballots there in North Carolina as if he were still a registered voter in California. And you take a look at the most recent primary there, the curious electoral outcome in the municipal election for mayor of Los Angeles. That was not pretty. And yet it appears that, well, there were things done with those mail-in ballots that may not have been on the up and up. We need to return to simplicity and security when it comes to voting. Now, I must admit, in Arizona, as a younger man, when I first saw the whole notion of early voting or voting by mail, I had in my mind a prototypical senior at one of the resort communities saying to his wife, "Hey, Mildred, I got a full 18 to play tomorrow. Let's just take that. Let's get that ballot and vote by mail." Now, I'm the chronological age of that mythical guy I thought of so many years ago. But convenience can cancel security. And I will tell you what we do here at the Hayworth Hacienda. We do not cast our ballots by mail. Some days we will go prior to Election Day. And in fact, it's what I did during my years in Florida. Because during my days at Newsmax TV, I became a resident of the Sunshine State. And I voted in both the 2014 midterms and the historic 2016 election that brought us the incredible upset victory of Donald John Trump as then the 45th president of the United States. And we voted where I happen to live in Boca Raton, in close proximity to the library and I believe the city hall, or maybe we just use the public library. And I went on the Sunday before the Tuesday election. It was still packed, but I got to tell you, I was so impressed by what went on there in Palm Beach County, where they would analyze your handwriting, where they would compare it with the handwriting on your license. It was not some sort of mere formality. Poll watchers were watching what was going on. And I appreciated that. And I understand why, having served in Congress in the year 2000 with the curious things that went on with the close votes, the hanging chads, and the curious behavior of a member of Congress, Robert Wexler, who had a seat in Florida, but in fact had his residence in Maryland. I happened to call the morning after the election one John Ellis Bush, Jeb, governor at the time, and I said, "What's going on down there, governor?" He said, "Listen, I can't get involved, but I did do this last night. As soon as I found out last evening, when suddenly things got close, a plane load of lawyers from the Democrat National Committee arrived on the tarmac of one of our major airports. So I did call my brother and say, where the heck are your lawyers?" Those days were trying. They were traumatic. But to a great degree, it appeared that the trauma, for a time, scared both parties straight. There were legitimate efforts to try and deal with this in such a way where we would maximize fealty to the results and document what we could do to preserve the process and reinvest confidence in what happens on election day or in the election process. Now, I got to tell you, what happened to me in Arizona in the year 2020, the entire vibe was just out of kilter. One reason for that, in the name of reform, Maricopa County, Arizona, an area in square mileage about the size of the state of Connecticut, with the vast majority, millions of Arizonans live in Maricopa County because Phoenix, Scottsdale, Mesa, Glendale, the population center is within the confines of Maricopa County. So gone was the precinct polling places, replaced by huge voting centers. What happened there? Well, long lines. And occasionally, some problems with the equipment. But the other thing was, and let me just speak candidly, the people in there who were poll watchers, they gave off a kind of NPR PBS vibe. And when I saw people coming in saying, "Well, I'm bringing the ballots from my mom and dad and my uncle and aunt and all that," basically, the notion of vote harvesting, which is legal in California, at the very least, it was controversial in Arizona, but the poll watchers, the progressive poll watchers said, "Oh, sure, bring those ballots in. We'll put them in the box." The whole thing gave me a bad feeling. And nationwide, between the maneuverings with COVID and the curious, almost statistically impossible changes, in fact, I think most statisticians would agree that those things were statistically impossible. And yet, they happened. Now, something else you have to know about: when and if the left gets back into power, they are going to move to profoundly change our constitutional republic. I've mentioned the name Ro Khanna time and again, the congressman from California. He showed up on the Fox Business Network the other day, and he was quite straightforward about what he wanted to see done with the Supreme Court of the United States. Take a look at clip 13.
6: There's no reason for people to be there 40, 50 years. I'm for term limits on Supreme Court justices. I believe we should have 13 justices like we have 13 circuits, but it shouldn't be partisan. Every president should get two appointments.
0: Yeah, wait, this rings a little hollow, and let me tell you why. You cannot divorce the political process from presidential selections of likely Supreme Court justices. They still have to get past Senate confirmation. But the notice that you're going to, the notion that you're going to take the political process out of it, come on. In fact, we covered this when during my days when I was at Newsmax TV. We got our hands on a piece of videotape before Sonia Sotomayor was elevated to the Supreme Court. She was a federal judge. She was visiting Duke Law School, and she had kind of a town hall with the law students there at Duke. And suddenly, in a burst of candor, Judge Sotomayor says, "Hey, can we just admit it that we use the law to advance our political goals?" Now, that's a paraphrase, but it wasn't far off. And it was so shocking. A young law student shooting the video said, "Hey, Your Honor, we're videotaping this." And there was a hasty retreat by Judge Sotomayor saying, "Oh, I'm just kidding." She wasn't kidding. Or consider the case of the once and perhaps future presidential nominee of the Democrats, one Kamala Harris. She showed up on our old pal from CNN, who was sent on his way and now does a podcast. Forgive me. I'm starting to get a little brain cramp. Maybe I just tried to put the guy's name out of my mind. But you'll know who he is. The yes. A lemon tree is very pretty, but Don Lemon at times proves to be sour. At any rate, he's talking with Kamala Harris the other day, and listen to the following exchange. This is clip 14.
10: I think that there is some real shaking up that we have to do of the rules and the structure. And
11: is that get rid of the Electoral College?
10: I think we should, that should be a discussion that we should have. I don't think we should eliminate that as a point of discussion for potential action.
0: Now, you notice Kamala tries to couch it a little bit. In fact, she offered a pause. So if people were looking for sound bites, she said something that was kind of ambiguous where it could be interpreted that we got to take it off the table. But no, as a possibility for discussion, well, it's something to look at. Democrats get control. Not only they pack the Supreme Court, they will also absolutely abolish the Electoral College. Understand something. We are not a democracy. We are a constitutional republic where the law reigns supreme, and there should be equal justice under that law. And the Electoral College, our founders put in place for a sound reason. As we have come through the years for a national campaign for the presidency, having the Electoral College allows the small states to figure in the campaign as well. So you're not spending all of your time in California, although it's losing a population, isn't it? To a state like Florida. You're not spending all your time in California or Florida or Texas or Ohio or New York. Smaller states. Utah. Delaware. Rhode Island. The goal is to get to 270 electoral votes, and to put that together, that involves a consortium of states completely involving major states, but also smaller states and those in between. That's the wisdom of the Electoral College. More to come. Stay with me.
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14: Fox News, I'm Sue Guzman. The Senate passing a war powers resolution to block military action in Iran as negotiations on a permanent peace plan continue. House Minority Leader Hakeem Jeffries says Americans shouldn't pay the price.
15: The bottom line is that we shouldn't spend another dime of taxpayer dollars on Operation Epic Failure.
14: And lawmakers approved the bill 50-48. President Trump travels to Capitol Hill tomorrow for a strategy session with lawmakers.
16: The president will join Senate Republicans amid his push for passage of the Save America Act and new voter ID legislation that would also put restrictions on transgender athletes in female sports and transgender surgeries for minors. But previous
17: out here, if you're doing nothing, you're doing everything right. 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Definitely need to be breathing. So you get to do nothing or everything, but you still need to be breathing. 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
2: I'm Action News Jax, First Alert Meteorologist Trevor Gibbs. A 7 on the WOKV weather meter through tonight. Partly cloudy skies. Temperatures drop down into the lower 70s. A few damp spots from any afternoon showers and storms today. That'll dry out, and tomorrow will be dry but hot. Highs will be back in the lower to mid-90s in the afternoon, but with plenty of sunshine and no rain for your Wednesday. I'm First Alert Meteorologist Trevor Gibbs.
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0: We welcome now another guest, a pollster, a man of numbers, but it has been my experience involved in politics as I have been, both as a candidate and a commentator, and just someone who enjoys talking about politics. Pollsters also can be people of great verbiage and thoughtful insights, not just number crunchers. So we welcome in Connor McGuire. Connor, a Republican pollster, just did some sampling of Republican voters for the Pharmaceutical Reform Alliance, and I would point out again, for purposes of full disclosure, I am a spokesperson for the aforementioned PRA. Connor, it's great to have you with us. Tell us about the polling you were doing, the sample size, and the reliability of the numbers you brought in.
4: Absolutely. Great to be on the show. So we did a poll. We talked to about 1,000 Republican primary voters and general election voters in battleground districts. So these are the lean Republican districts, lean Democrat districts, and those true toss-up districts. So we talked to 1,000 people. We wanted to know, you know, what are your thoughts on healthcare reform? Is it something that's important? Is it something that you care about right now? And really the number one thing that we learned, our takeaway, is Republicans can and should talk about pharmaceutical drug reform. This is something that we should talk about. It is something that Republicans can lead on. There are, from our research, 84% of people take prescription drugs. And this is a cost of living issue. That costs of prescription drugs have gotten high, continue to get high, and people have to deal with this every week, every month. And it's something that there is really a lot of Republicans out there that wants to see something done. It's the new way of Republicans. It's not just campaigning, not just what you say in a campaign, but President Trump has really shown that you have to take action and you have to do something about it.
0: Well, you mentioned the president, Carla McGuire, and we're going to go back 1 year to when the president was announcing his most favored nation status for the United States when it comes to prescription drugs to get the flavor for the priorities of the president. Let's go back now, and let me see what, boy, my eyes are failing me, Connor. The clip we are looking for, I believe, is clip 7. Let's take a look together.
5: But starting today, the United States will no longer subsidize the health care of foreign countries, which is what we were doing. We're subsidizing others' health care, countries where they paid a small fraction of what for the same drug that what we pay many, many times more for, and will no longer tolerate profiteering and price gouging.
0: Yeah, interesting to hear the president say that. As I make the point, a billionaire is not going to quibble with the profit motive, but with profiteering. And Connor, let me move from profiteering or the profit notion to the perception. When you were talking to these 1,000 Republican-leaning voters or people who live in those districts, I'm curious, what is their perception? Do they put Big Pharma at the top of the list as being responsible for runaway health care costs today?
4: They do. A lot of it is put squarely on Big Pharma. And diving into that, When we dove in, we asked them, what aspects of big pharma do you have a problem with? What aspects do you think are driving the high costs and the rising prescription costs? 81% of people said that it was because they were increasing their profits. That was the main thing. They said, you know what? It is because these big pharmaceutical companies are trying to make more money. 76% of people said that the main drivers was increased executive compensation. They're paying their execs too much. And then we did have some people, 70%, said it was generally unethical business practices. Now, when you look at that, you would think, and you know, and I think the perception of this matters, this is what the people think right now. What comes down to is the R&D cost. Only 52% of people think that that's what's driving the cost. So there's this perception that it's the pharmaceutical industry practices and not the investment back into

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1: Had championed pharmaceutical reform, especially when it comes to prescription prices. So we saw this across the board. This helps Republicans. It really shows that this is something Republicans should be talking about on their campaigns. This is something people want to see. And the numbers are proof that they actually want to see change. So we're going to see, I think we should see more campaigns, more congressional races, governor's races, federal races, actually talking about this, because a lot of Republicans, they've seen that Trump's executive orders, they have been great. They got the ball moving from day one, most important thing to see action. But they also know Republicans in polling, we see that they're becoming more and more aware of this concept of rule by the pen, die by the pen, that the next administration, a further administration could change all this. Democrats could change this if they get the chance. So it's really important to codify what Trump has done with executive orders. They want to see more. They want to see this actually pass into lobbies. They want to see changes that stick and stay beyond just Trump's administration.
2: Our guest again, pollster Connor McGuire, who has been taking the pulse of the GOP for the Pharmaceutical Reform Alliance. We call it in the biz crosstabs. When you look down at the people you're polling and their inclinations and feelings, I wonder about Congress as an institution and a lot of the frustration that people feel from both parties, but especially the Republican Party, saying, well, where is, not the bacon, but where is the proof of performance? Why aren't we seeing movement on this? Did you see anything in the numbers that spoke about frustration and really an imperative to take a sound public policy step like codification of most favored nation status?
1: Yes, we did. We saw that it actually, we set a test, we talked about these issues to the respondents, and we asked them, is this going to change your vote? Is this going to make you vote for one candidate or the other? We also looked at those people in those swing states. And what the most favored nation policy does, it just makes sure that Americans are charged the same thing that people in other wealthy countries, just like America, are charged for their drugs. So we're not footing the bill for other countries. And it's really important, something so simple that really, it really resonated with voters that they wanted to see this codified. And when we looked at, we saw this movement, we did some polling as well with general election voters, with people across the board. And we saw that we saw movement in groups we Republicans really need to talk to. And we saw Hispanics move 10 points in the direction of voting for a Republican, for a candidate that would talk about these things. We saw women 55 or over move 7 points to a Republican that would talk about these things, to a candidate. So we know some groups that Republicans really want to make sure we have outreach to and talk to in these swing districts are hearing this message, because we see that it will move and impact the election. We see overall, a candidate talking about this in our test can move a race 5 points. And some of the big places they move this are in those districts that lean Democrat. So if Republicans really want to make sure, I think we've done a good job with changing things with mid-cycle redistricting to be able to make sure we have a fighting chance. But if we really want to be able to have a message that Republicans can lead on, that is connected to the everyday life of your cost of living, pharmaceutical reform and drug prices is something that can move voters and is something that both Republicans, people in the middle, really care about and want to see action.
2: Obviously, you've been tasked with putting together the numbers, but I'm interested at what's happening on Capitol Hill. As we get closer to Election Day, are both the House and Senate Republican conferences becoming more receptive to the notion of having some real pharmaceutical reform?
1: Well, we've talked to a lot of different members, a lot of campaigns, and I think right now, obviously, there are a few things that are already in the works, but I think it's really important for the everyday voter to get out there

0: and make an effort to call their congressman, to call their member, to really push it. This comes from the people. This is something that impacts everyone on a daily, weekly, monthly basis. And this is something that people should be talking about. They should be talking to voters about, to make sure that we've got the right people that want to pursue this and be able to help on reducing costs of everyday life for Americans.
1: Well, the case is compelling. Were you surprised by the outcome? Just as a pollster, when you go to do this kind of work, have there been results that have personally surprised you?
0: Absolutely, all the time. And with this, I knew Republicans would be supportive of Trump's most favored nation policy. And I knew Republicans, I've seen the trends of them wanting to make sure we codify these things into laws. But I was very impressed with Republicans and their willingness and wanting to talk about this. This is something Republicans for a long time, frankly, we've not been able to talk about healthcare reform in a while. We've been the party of breaks on this. Hey, this is getting out of control. And we've gotten to a point with the party changing, a lot more blue collar voters, more people that understand how things that happen in Congress affect their ability to pay for, put food on their kids' plates. People really need to see change. And right now, this is something that voters are thirsty for. They see the data points that they want to talk about this. They want to talk to candidates that want to talk about this. They want to support them. So I think a Republican candidate in a swing district that really wants to have a message that actually is something that leads. This is something that actually makes a difference. It's actually leading on. And Republicans for the first time can talk about this. Republicans, our own base. I was impressed with the Republican base's willingness to talk about something like this and to be able to say, yes, I want to see change. And I know, and a lot of times we'll say this goes against kind of what maybe the Republican Party has been before, but this Republican Party wants to see change. And it is now in this view of big business isn't always the best for America. And so there is that back and forth of that structure of where these voters want to be. And I think it is something that can really motivate, not just convince people to vote for Canada, but motivate people to get out of their kitchens and into the voting booth.
1: Pollster Connor McGuire, we thank you very much for your insights, and we appreciate your perspective today on prescription drugs and what the Republican Party needs to do to find electoral success, but also sound public policy. Thanks so much for your time.
0: Thank you.
1: And again, Connor McGuire conducted that poll on behalf of the Pharmaceutical Reform Alliance. For purposes of full disclosure, I should point out that I serve as one of the national spokespeople for the PRA. You hear that music? We're going to take a break. We'll be back. Stay with me.
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1: And we are now 6 minutes away from 6 p.m. Eastern Daylight Time. As you see, obviously, I'm not Drew Steele. You're seeing our streaming video. If you're listening on the radio, well, the familiar tones, I hope, of former Republican congressman and longtime broadcaster J.D. Hayworth. We've been talking a lot about health during the course of our 3 hours together today, but we should also note that a concern we all have and a concern that... Well, is reflected in Scripture. It is appointed for all men to die once. And we got ample evidence of that yesterday when the news came that the former chairman of the Federal Reserve, the former chairman of the President's Council on Economics, Alan Greenspan, passed away at the age of 100. Ronald Reagan called Alan Greenspan an economist's economist. The old joke, of course, is you could take every economist and lay them end to end, and you'd still never get a conclusion. Hard to believe it was three decades ago when Alan Greenspan wed NBC News correspondent Andrea Mitchell, and likewise 30 years ago, the now late comedian our friend, Brother McDonald, help me. It's not, why am I drawing a blank? Norm McDonald emceed the White House dinner, and take a look at this footage.
15: I have to say, though, you know, this is an incredible thing for me. You know, I'm just a punk, you know, and yet here I am. You know, I can't believe I'm speaking in a room. I'm standing in a room here with the most powerful man in the country, Alan Greenspan, you know, and I... It's a little amazing to me. It's a little, you know. Of course, that's a big story in here in Washington, is the recent marriage between NBC's Andrea Mitchell and Alan Greenspan, who is 71 years old. And this is sweet, you know, I didn't know this. They wrote their own vows, you know. She promised to love, honor, and speak into his good ear. So that was... of sweet, you know? The newlyweds are going to spend their honeymoon in Mexico, and I thought this was sweet. As a gift to his new bride, Alan Greenspan just devalued the peso so that they'll... That'll be nice.
1: Money could go a little further on a Mexican honeymoon quite a while ago, 3 decades. So Alan Greenspan left us as a centenarian at the age of 100. Also passing yesterday, music impresario Clive Davis at age 94. And from the broadcast business, our good friend, News Talk host Martha Zoller, just north of Florida in the state of Georgia. There in Northeast Georgia, she ran for Congress. She was involved as a conservative, sadly had some heart ailments. She was retiring, and yet she passed away all too quickly at the age of 67. So I wanted to remember Martha, as well as gentlemen who accomplished much, Clive Davis in the field of music, and of course, Alan Greenspan, as chairman of the Council on Economic Advisors and, of course, at one time, chairman of the Federal Reserve. This has been a tremendous time for me. The 3 hours passed so quickly. Hope to get together with you again soon. For Drew Steele, J.D. Hayworth, stay brave, stay free, stay tuned, and thanks for watching.
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18: More primaries held across the U.S. I'm Sue Guzman, Fox News. Candidates advancing to the November general election and primary contests in Maryland, New York, and South Carolina. Fox's Kristen Goodwin.
19: South Carolina Attorney General Alan Wilson winning the state's GOP gubernatorial runoff, defeating Lieutenant Governor Pamela Evett. Both candidates earned President Trump's endorsement, Wilson locking it in last week. Wilson will take on Democratic State Representative Jermaine Johnson in November's race to replace Republican Governor Henry McMaster, who is term limited. In Maryland, Democratic incumbent Wes Moore winning the party's nomination for governor, defeating longshot Democratic challenger Eric Felber, a physician. Moore is a former Army officer who was first elected governor in 2022. He has sparked speculation he could be a potential 2028 Democratic presidential contender. Kristen Goodwin, Fox News.
18: In New York, a number of candidates backed by Democratic Socialist Mayor Zohra Mamdani have defeated moderate incumbents, including New York City Comptroller Brad Lander and Dara Lisa Avila Chevalier, who beat incumbent and Adriano Espaillat, who was the incumbent. U.S. and Iran sending different messages now about nuclear inspectors entering Iran.
20: Senior Iranian officials deny any agreement has been made to allow international nuclear inspectors into the country, contradicting what President Trump says about ongoing negotiations.
21: They're wrong. They know they're wrong. They told us inside, and we have it down 100% inspections. And if they were right, I'd cancel the meetings right now.
20: The president, speaking with reporters in Pennsylvania, says inspectors will be on the ground in Iran at the appropriate time. During a 60-day negotiating period, the U.S. is waiving sanctions on Iran, allowing oil sales. President Trump also says unfrozen assets for Iran will only be used for food.
18: Fox's Jared Halpern, and America's listening to Fox News.
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4: I'm Action News Jax, First Alert meteorologist Trevor Gibbs. A 7 on the WOKV weather meter through tonight. Partly cloudy skies. Temperatures drop down into the lower 70s. A few damp spots from any afternoon showers and storms today. That'll dry out, and tomorrow will be dry but hot. Highs will be back in the lower to mid-90s in the afternoon, but with plenty of sunshine and no rain for your Wednesday. I'm First Alert meteorologist Trevor Gibbs.
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1: Oh, you are damn right it is, and we are fired up in this hour to bring on NFL Hall of Famer Nick Lowry for a State of the Union about all things America, the country turning 250 years old. That's real. America now the same age as Mitch McConnell. And we're going to talk about it with Lowry because there's this ongoing pretend scandal over the reflecting pool in Washington, D.C. This is the dumbest time there's ever been to be alive. But we'll attempt to make some sense of it in this hour at 888-788-9910. I say at the top of every hour, if you're listening for the first time, Fox Across America, this show, okay? It's an audio safe space. Like if you're a cool person, you're going to be fine here. It doesn't matter what you identify as. Doesn't matter what you're attracted to, what you worship, who you vote for. We don't care. Like I'll make fun of you if you're voting for certain people. Like we got the guy running for Senate in Texas who says God is non-binary. Okay, that is, you know.
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2: That's all, folks.
1: Looney Tunes. You know. I'll make fun of that. I'm still going to let you vote for him. It's your vote. You want to throw it into a fire? Go ahead. It's fine. But the point is, if you're cool on this show, that's you will get on just fine. Okay. The country was not built on agreement. The country was built on tactful disagreement. Do you remember the old "we'll agree to disagree"? Remember that phrase? We don't do that in politics now. It's not a disagreement comes with like an aggressive, you know, character assassination or something like, you know, I want to tax the rich. I want to cut taxes. Well, your wife's a hoe. And you're like, what just happened? The rent don't pay itself. Try living in New York. Give Jenny a break. But the point is, when you get on the air on this show, you are welcome to disagree. No one's going to get mad at you. All we ever ask, we say, just do not behave like a that is all. That's it. As we get going in this third hour. Joy Reid, by the way, is a okay, I believe it was, we clipped my son Lincoln saying this about Joy Reid when he was 10 years old. Are you ready for this?
4: Joy Reid is a race-baiting loser.
1: That was Lincoln, like an hour before hitting puberty. His voice was in that other place. But here he is talking about Joy Reid. And I think if ever there was a State of the Union, as it pertains to people on the left, their attitudes towards America 250, is there's been so much disingenuous race-baiting, so much class warfare, and so many manufactured hysterias along the way that you can now say in front of certain liberal audiences things that are like weapons grade stupid. But there'll be someone on the other end of the conversation be like, no, you're right. No, yeah, no, you are correct. Okay. And Joy Reid gives an example of it here when she's talking about the 4th of July. She says nobody black is excited about the 4th of July, which is like so embarrassing. Okay. Donald Trump just got the highest percentage of the black vote for any president since Gerald Ford. Okay, meaning those people probably like America, number one. Number two, she's trying to liken everything to slavery. Guys, I think one slave is too many. I genuinely, one slave is too many. But 1% of Americans own slaves in America. And this idea that something we fought a war and 600,000 Americans died to end and put in a rearview mirror is still giving us the bill all of these years later as some form of blasphemous attack on our country and its good standing in the world, it just strikes me as lazy. It's not even that it's, okay, it's obviously not true and you all know that, but it's just lazy at this point that they haven't just come up with like a new angle. Like the eat the rich people, I don't mind. Like the Democrats have always done the class warfare thing, but this time around, they're doing it to some extent in place of the racism. And yeah, there's still a lot of people on the left that are going to call you a white supremacist. Trump is literally Hitler. ISIS is the Gestapo. I get it. Okay, but at this remote hour doing the slavery thing, it just seems lazy. But here is Joy Reid. One of the easiest ways to get fired in television is to be lazy, is to become a one-trick pony that nobody watches anymore. And that's what Joy Reid, unfortunately, was in the position of doing. There are more people watching the Yule log, okay, 2 days after Christmas than there are watching the Joy Reid show when it was on. There was nobody watching it anymore. It was just self-hating white people that would show up to watch a black chick call them a racist. Like, do me. This is amazing. So listen to Joy Reid here on, I guess this is called the Joy Reid Show. I guess it's a podcast. I believe it streams in Guantanamo Bay, where you can no longer interrogate prisoners. You can't waterboard them, so you put on Joy Reid. You're like, you confess or I'll put on Joy Reid. You know, but here is Joy Reid, clip 36.
3: Nobody black I know is really excited about the 4th of July because it is what Frederick Douglass said it is. It is the celebration of slaveholders who freed themselves from having to pay taxes to the crown for their slave empire. And that is what it is.
1: Oh, God. She says that as a woman who made millions of dollars on TV. Because this country is so far past racism, so thoroughly integrated, that being on national television as a black person is very commonplace because the vast majority of Americans are fine with you being there. They just want to watch a good show. Like 99% of the world is living in Martin Luther King's vision for the future, which was to judge people by the content of their character, not the color of their skin. The problem is for a lot of people, alleging racism, dividing us along racial lines, it pays really well. Like, look at the Southern Poverty Law Center. Okay, they've just got rung up on federal charges because they were financing hate crimes so they could run out there and be like, look at all the hate crimes. They were basically pulling a Jussie Smollett. Okay, Jussie Smollett was a mom and pop. He was an individually owned Subway restaurant that, according to him, was open at 2:30 in the morning in the middle of a blizzard when he went out for a Subway sandwich and got accosted by two guys who said this was MAGA country and threw bleach on him and a rope around his neck. Except there's only one small problem. Those two guys were Nigerian brothers who were paid by Jussie Smollett, and they admitted to the whole frickin' thing. Okay.
5: What the hell were you thinking?
1: He was thinking of the reality that for a lot of people on the left, victimhood has become a form of currency. So Jussie Smollett, at the time he was on the show Empire, didn't think his contract was getting renewed. He originally wrote a letter to the producers of Empire threatening his own life. And they conducted an internal investigation, and they were like, this might have been written by Jussie or one of his friends in an attempt to kind of make a story out of this, and I don't know, maybe get him renewed. I don't know the answer. But they dismissed what that investigation had become, and the follow-up was Jussie staging a hate crime against himself as a way of painting himself in a sympathetic light that would put more pressure on the studio to re-sign him. Okay, but if America is a racist hellhole, you don't really have to stage hate crimes to sell people on the idea that they exist, let alone to benefit financially from their existence. But the Joy Reids of the world are no different than the Jussie Smolletts of the world. Okay, if were it not for their ability to divide us along racial lines with no concern whatsoever for the toxic effect it has on society, there's not really another note they could play. You know, that's the biggest challenge, you know. When you hear Joy Reid say it's a celebration of slaveholders, 1% of the country owned slaves when we signed the Declaration of Independence. So the other 99% were not revolting from Britain because they thought it would be good for their slave business. You dig? Like, that's the most absurd interpretation of it you've ever heard. But she makes that allegation. Why? Because there's a lot of dopey, self-hating white people that go, yeah, tell me what's wrong with me. It's like a dominatrix. Just go to get beat up and called names and everything like that. Okay, this is why I quit Craigslist for this type of treatment. I'm kidding. Be silly. Okay, but understand what refutes everything Joy Reid and the race pimps on the left are telling you are the people visiting us for the World Cup. Okay, here is Kevin McCarthy. I thought this was interesting. I ran into Kevin McCarthy the other night at Jackie Heinrich's wedding. We had a bunch of laughs. But here is Kevin McCarthy talking about how World Cup tourists are just eating this place up. And the one thing about the World Cup that no Democrat wants to acknowledge is it's the most diverse body of people you're ever going to find. They literally represent every country in the world. People from every minority status on the planet are coming here and losing their mind over how good we have it. Like, the Democrat Party, in a roundabout way, has become Yogi Berra. So Yogi Berra was a late great catcher for the New York Yankees, winning his catcher of all time. I believe he had 13 World Series rings. I mean, it's like an astronomical number. If you're listening on 97.1 FM Talk, drive up to the hill, knock on the door. Yogi's boyhood home is right there. And say, hey, Jimmy Fallon is on the air. I need some clarification. He doesn't want to Google it. I believe it's 13 World Series. It's like an astronaut. It's an outrageous number of World Series championships. He maybe won 11 and he played in 13. But stick with me. Yogi Berra used to be known for contradicting himself in his analysis. So he'd say things like, nobody goes to that restaurant anymore because it's way too crowded. But if it's way too crowded, that creates the appearance of people still going there, is what I'm trying to say. It's a little bit of a contradiction. Nobody goes there. It's way too crowded. Okay, the Democrats like to tell you this is a big racist hellhole, but everybody on earth is trying to migrate into our country. Immigration is perennially the number one or number two issue in every major election in this country for the last 50 years because that many people are trying to get in. Okay, and that many people were coming in illegally under Biden, but again, all of those people were predominantly from minority groups because it's better to be whatever you are here than it is anywhere else in the world. And that's the grift of the Joy Reid thing. Ah, nobody celebrates the 4th. Nobody black I know celebrates the 4th. Meanwhile, back at the ranch, tens of millions of people in the minority groups are migrating to this country every day because it's the greatest source of good the world's ever known, and there's more opportunity at your disposal here than there is anywhere else in the world. So a lot of this World Cup reaction is superficial stuff, like look at the chain restaurants, look at the food, you know. But what ultimately makes this place the best is the spectacular possibilities of life. Like, you're saying this, Joy Reid, in an America where we just had a black president twice who wasn't even any good at the job. You're saying it as a national talk show host at a time when more people of color are in elected office, gracing our TV screens, our movie screens, our ball fields, our boardrooms, our educational facilities, our law enforcement, okay? The most consequential jobs and halls of power in America are as diverse now as they've ever been in the history of this country. And if you really call yourself a progressive who stands for progress, America in 2026 deserves a hell of a whole lot of credit because so many brave, selfless people sacrificed to get us here. But the problem is if you acknowledge the progress, okay, you lose the whole grift. So you're not going to hear Joy Reid reacting to anything Kevin McCarthy says, but he's just talking about people loving the country and the beauty of the country. It's kind of superficial, but it's the truth. Listen to Kevin McCarthy, clip 35.
6: What the World Cup really reminds us is that American exceptionalism isn't just a slogan. Why are all these visitors coming, these foreigners, falling in love with America? They love our patriotism. They love the beauty of this country. They love the kindness of the individuals. And they're shocked by these Americans who dislike America. Why would you go out and cheer for algae? This is what I love about the president. He's not only just cleaning up the country, he's cleaning up Washington. There are parks with fountains in certain parts of the city that have never worked. I have people calling saying, how can we keep this going? This has just become beautiful. It's not just the capital of our nation, it's really the capital of the world. And you find that these visitors for the World Cup, they know America is more than a country, that America is an idea, and they have now embraced it.
1: Okay, and he's not wrong when he says that. People show up here and go like, wow, we were lied to. This place is kind of rad. And the Joy Reids of the world, you understand, their entire market is predicated on telling you what's wrong about this country, okay? And the only real thing, the only real failing we have in this moment is there are a lot of people who have lost a dangerous amount of perspective on how lucky they are to live here. Okay, no matter what you are, no matter what you identify as, no matter what your background is, if you're black, white, if you're Asian, if you're Muslim, if you're Latino, if you're gay, you're straight, you're bi, you're trans, you're Pokemon, you're Pikachu, you're Mario, you're Luigi. Preferably not Luigi. That name isn't really trending well right now. But the point is, whatever the hell you are, you can take so much pride in being it here because there's more tolerance and upward mobility for it than there is anywhere else in the world. Okay, and the people who have come here for the World Cup, yeah, they've drank the bars dry. They're doing the Viking row in the middle of Times Square. And they're cleaning up soccer matches in Japan's case. Although I made this point on TV the other night. Japan's not being nice. They just had a lot of time to kill. Because that game took place in California. They needed an extra week to count all the goals. Then they got the mail-in goals and everything else that goes on. But the point is people are coming here and loving it, just the same as people have always come here and loved it. because it is a land of opportunity. And the reason we celebrate the 4th of July is not because of where we started, but because of where we are now as the greatest source of good the world has ever known. Say it again for Joy Reid one more time.
4: Joy Reid is a race-baiting loser.
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0: there it is, Fox Across America with Jimmy Failla. Big news in the Failla house this week. Lincoln Failla, my son, graduating high school this Friday. He is going to be joining me on the show. He's going to co-host the show Friday before he walks down the aisle. We're making a big deal out of this. Senior year in high school, diploma, highest level of education in the Failla family, by far. I don't know, I quit paying attention after like seventh grade. But the Link Man will be on the show. That is this Friday. And it's wild because when this show started, if you remember, March 9th, 2020, Fox Across America, we're like, Jimmy, he's a comedian. He's going to be doing the show all over the country. That was the plan. We launched on March 9th. By March 14th, we were locked in my house. The official lockdown started around the 16th, but that we basically lasted a week and got sent home. It was pretty funny. I mean, most people betting in Vegas assumed I was getting sent home after a week. They just didn't know it was going to be for a pandemic. But the point is, Lincoln became a fixture on my show because I was doing it from home. And so many Americans were in lockdown and quarantine and huddling with their own families that we wanted to share some of the insight into what our process was like. So I was frequently having him on and I was having Jenny on, and they got pretty comfortable on the radio. And lo and behold, I eventually was able, through some low-level extortion and high-pressure hostage situations, I was able to land my own TV show. And I put him on TV just the same. Jenny was on TV this weekend. She was in the highest-rated block of the freaking show. I don't appreciate that. But come on, man. No, I'm kidding. But Jenny was great. They were all great. Shannon Elizabeth. Shannon Elizabeth from American Pie?
1: Hubba, hubba.
0: Crazy. She was nuts. And I had to sit there for an hour and interview her with my wife on set and pretend not to know about her OnlyFans. Like, I had no idea you were doing that.
2: He is so full of shit, this guy.
0: But the point is, the Link Man started on this show as a sixth grader when we launched this show. And he will be signing off as a 12th grader on Friday. Other big news that needs to be said. We just added a 2027 date in Red Bank, New Jersey at the Count Basie Theater. Those tickets also going on sale this Friday. We'll have an announcement on the show. It is a reunion tour because the last time we were at the Basie, it was two summers ago, and we got annihilated.
3: Fat, drunk, and stupid is no way to go through life.
0: That's exactly how we're going through Red Bank. Nick Lowry, when we come back.
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6: Fox News, I'm Chris DeMeo. The Senate approves a war powers resolution to block U.S. military action in Iran.
7: This war is disgusting, and we hate it, and it should be ended immediately.
6: Senate Minority Leader Chuck Schumer, it's the 10th time the Senate has tried to advance a war powers resolution, but this time more Republicans voted for the bill, expressing concerns about the war and the deal the president struck with Iran. President Trump, visiting a Mack Trucks facility in Macungie, Pennsylvania today, he says the administration's tariff policies are revitalizing manufacturing and bringing factories back.
8: All American roads will be filled with American trucks very shortly. 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They used to rip us off. 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
6: Democrats say the president hasn't done enough to fight inflation and make the country more affordable for working families.
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18: I'm Action News Jack's First Alert meteorologist Trevor Gibbs. A 7 on the WOKV weather meter through tonight. Partly cloudy skies. Temperatures drop down into the lower 70s. A few damp spots from any afternoon showers and storms today. That'll dry out, and tomorrow will be dry but hot. Highs will be back in the lower to mid-90s in the afternoon, but with plenty of sunshine and no rain for your Wednesday. I'm First Alert meteorologist Trevor Gibbs.
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1: Oh, hot damn. This is a big deal on this show. I try not to get emotional. The book is called Naked and Alone with 80,000 People. And it is not about an OnlyFans model. It is about a gentleman who has done an entirely different form of scoring. In fact, he is the all-time leading scorer for the Kansas City Chiefs, an NFL icon, a man who has served this country under three different presidents. A high honor to have Nick Lowry joining us on the Zoom. Hey, man.
2: Tis my honor. Thank you, buddy. And you know what? Maybe I should try an OnlyFans account. You never know.
1: Listen, you're in shape for it. I'm in the kind of shape where I'd have to start an Only Foods. It would just be meat and drive-through food. You know what I'm saying? And I bet there'd be a market for that.
2: Why not?
1: Well, listen, I love the whole concept of everything in this book, because so much of what defines your story as a guy who was cut 11 times, rejected 11 times before
2: I was rejected. So you could use the word cut when you actually have a contract, like it did with the Jets, like it did with the Patriots. Uh-huh. But the great news about it is, I bet you can relate, is whether you're auditioning as an actor, as a comedian, whatever, is rejection is part of the deal when you're trying to do something special. And hanging in there, you can grow and you can become something you never thought you could.
1: Amen. And that's what I thought was so impactful when I was reading this book, is that it's a reminder that we're really all in the persistence business. Like, no matter what you want to do, anybody listening to this right now, like whoever they think is successful, like think of a human being you define as successful. The truth is they probably have a losing record in life because they didn't make the breakthrough until they got knocked down a bunch of times, right?
2: Absolutely. And the uniqueness of being the kicker, I think people can, if they do a little bit of mental homework, all of us are a little bit like that, right? We're waiting on the sidelines. We don't know when our field goal attempt is going to come. Sometimes we feel a little alienated that we're not real football players. You know, we don't make the blocking and tackling. We don't score touchdowns. But when it comes time to get it done, being ready for those moments of truth, everybody has those. Mm-hmm. And if you prepare for it, if you hang in there, you can be pretty darn good at anything.
1: Amen. We're talking to Nick Lowry, the book, Naked and Alone with 80,000 People, from 11 rejections to Kansas City Chiefs Hall of Fame and most accurate kicker in NFL history. It's fascinating because you played in an era where you didn't have an online gambling site every time you ran out onto the field. But do you understand if you did? Okay, you're already revered the world over. But I've got a lot of Italian relatives who would be building shrines to you in their living rooms. You would be like the Frank Sinatra that's on every mantle on Long Island, or the Virgin Mary clamshell. There'd be a Nick Lowry on every front lawn on Long Island. Have you ever thought about that?
2: I actually, when I was playing for the Jets, I had my Italian friends, Jimmy, and they would want to know, hey, you know, we're buddies, we have good conversations, but how is Rob Moore's hamstring doing anyway? So you're aware that I made sure to never pay attention to the line, but I will tell you an experience that taught me a lot. Mm-hmm. We're playing the Seattle Seahawks at the end of the season, freezing cold, and I made two field goals, and we win 34-10. But the only field goal I ever made that was called no good, but it didn't matter. I mean, it was really windy right to left. I aimed outside the upright. It came through by about this much, but I think the referee was freezing, so he was like, that's no good. But you know what? We won. So there was a place called the Plaza 3, very famous steak restaurant in Kansas City. I'm going down the stairs Sunday night after the game. We won easily. And this guy passing me goes, you blew the over and under. And I had no idea what the over and under was at that point, but it taught me something. For all of you guys out there, the people that really get upset, it's usually not because they care about the team.
1: Yes.
2: It's because they lost money because they were stupid enough to bet.
1: You're not wrong.
2: So,
1: and it's the fun. Yeah. I say this to my son Lincoln all the time. I'm like, can you think of anything dumber than going to the game, your team wins, but you're pissed off walking to the car because you lost money?
2: Yeah. Yep.
1: I can't think
2: of anything. Yeah, and let's say a prayer, collective prayer for the New York Jets, too, because, you know, it's like I think of Poltergeist 2 when that that development was built on an Indian burial ground, and they always felt like there was a curse. I felt like that with, and I still kind of do with the Jets, because, you know, they want to win, and yet somehow there's always something in the way. And I think it's about time. Aaron Glenn, by the way, mm-hmm. their head coach now, was a rookie my first year with the Jets back in 94. And, you know, he was learning. He was part of that Dan Marino fake spike thing.
1: Where yes.
2: if we'd won that game with Pete Carroll, Pete Carroll might still be the coach.
1: Wow.
2: Instead, we lost. And that was the beginning of a slide. And unfortunately, firing one of the best coaches in NFL history in Pete Carroll.
1: He wandered off to the Patriots after that. I believe he fought. You know, there was that back and forth. Parcells was there. A lot happened in the 90s. But all I heard was the poltergeist reference to MetLife Stadium. So you're one of those guys who thinks Jimmy Hoffa's buried in the end zone?
2: Let's just say that it's a possibility.
1: I'll get it.
2: The Jets, one of the things that Marty Schottenheimer showed me when he came to the Kansas City Chiefs, who in turn were turning around their luck very quickly with Carl Peterson as our general manager, saying to the team, you know, losing is a habit. So is winning. It's a Vince Lombardi quote, you know, unfortunately.

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1: Sets, you watch your jokes and you see where you could have told them better or how you screwed up a punchline or something like that. Do you have to do that as a kicker? Like, are you subjected to the same levels of torment and introspection that we are?
2: I think maybe, with all due respect, maybe more so. Of course, you get torment right then.
1: Yes.
2: But let's face it, if you're in the Raiders stadium and you're getting the,
1: the black hole,
2: the torment's pretty significant.
1: Yes.
2: And what you learn is, shut the you know what up about making excuses. Don't make any excuses. Mm-hmm. Figure out what you got wrong. And then, of course, if it's you've already missed one earlier in the game, you got to get ready for the next one.
1: Yes.
2: And so if you're focusing on the fact that that joke just died, you know, what I love about great comics, and you're one of them, is you go, oh, that didn't work, and you turn a joke out of it.
1: You know,
2: the immediate feedback from the audience.
1: You know, well, go ahead.
2: Yeah, the feedback you get as a missed field goal is terrible. It's the worst thing. And so you got to learn to just take responsibility and get ready for the next one. And it's very public. I think a lot of people today and kids being raised to think that they, you know, responsibility is or pressure are horrible things. Learning to deal with responsibility, learning to deal with pressure, that it's building character. It's the only way to, you know, how the old expression, diamonds come out of coal, because of pressure, that's the only way to get to a different place that you may never have thought you had.
1: Yeah, I love that, man. And as I listen to it, I can tell you that one benefit we have as a comic, right, is if a joke tanks, you get to tell another one immediately. Whereas if you guys miss a field goal, you've got to go hang out till the next time your number gets called. So that's kind of an advantage. Yeah, I mean, for us, I mean, you're dealing in front of a lot more people. But you know what's really funny that you say this? So I was in the Oval Office recently because they need to get better security. And I was talking to the president. He specifically wanted to know about bomb lines. Like, what do you do as a comic when your act isn't working? And I said, you know, in the process of getting started, you develop material that acknowledges how poorly things are going. You know what I'm saying? And as you said this a minute ago, you turn material into stuff that doesn't work. As a kicker, what do you turn into that? What do you do with the thing that didn't work? Is it really just about learning and building off of what you think you did wrong? Like, where does the resiliency come from?
2: Well, you don't have 500 different jokes to choose from. You know, you've got one kicking motion, but it's more about getting ready. And one of the things is managing your focus.
1: Yeah.
2: And the simple thing, it's true in golf, is you're so tempted to pull your head up early to see where the ball's going. Mm-hmm. And so being completely focused and committed to that thing. So one of the analogies in the book, you can get it on Amazon, and actually it's coming out on Audible as well next week. The analogies in the book is when you create your own office, all of us, if we create our own office, you got an office on that stage, buddy, and you're great.
1: Oh, thanks, man.
2: And for me, it's that space between where the ball snapped, the holder puts it down, spins it, you're moving towards the ball, and it's still spinning for all but 0.2 of a second, and you're moving too. So you got to control everything in there and forget about everything else. Forget about the 11 very large people that are paid 5 to 10 to 20 million bucks to eat you and eat your ball. You know, you can't control that stuff. So it's a great analogy for healthy living, because you just focus on what you can control.
1: I love that. We're talking to Nick Lowry, the book, Naked and Alone with 80,000 People, A Kicker's Guide to Mastering Life's Biggest Moments. I need to know this personally, because I'm a process guy, and I'm so fascinated with everyone else's process as a comic, when you write, when you edit, all that stuff like that. I would imagine to be as consistent as you are. You know, people always say greatness is boring. You develop a routine that you're able to maintain over a course of time. Is that what a lot of your, you know, your process was? You had a very consistent regimen?
2: Absolutely, but you're also consistently looking for how can I get better. Like, I was on the cover of Kansas City Star magazine, and it said Nick Lowry is one of the greatest kickers in NFL history, but at 34.
1: Oh, yeah,
2: coming out, and I'm like, well, I'd give them the finger, but

0: you know, it's just, that's what happens, the age discrimination. So it just, it really fueled me. And I will say, people like Tony Robbins and filling my mind with how to control it and how to devote myself more, creating that inner office. And I went from 77%, which was the record back then in 1989. Mm-hmm. I am old.
1: Stop
0: to 87%. I had 24 in a row in 1990, led the league, 21 in a row, and then 22 for 24. And not too many kickers have had anything like that. But it was just hanging in there and not only having the disciplined preparation, but also always looking for ways to get better physically and mentally. And having that, who is it? Rafael Nadal says,
1: yes,
0: you know, stay humble and hungry. And that's really what it's all about.
1: I love that. So give me one more thing since I got you here, Nick Lowry. I mean, you are the all-time leading scorer in Kansas City Chiefs history, ahead of even Pat Mahomes. Are you as surprised as I am that Taylor Swift chose Travis Kelce and didn't knock on your door?
0: You know, I'm sure that she would have fell madly in love. And I will say, she handles fame.
1: Yes, really
0: so
1: well.
0: Well, I mean, to a man and a woman,
1: yes,
0: she goes out of her way to include people.
1: Mm-hmm.
0: She handles that. I respect that so much. I'm lucky to know a bunch of rock stars.
1: Mm-hmm.
0: My buddy Russell Hitchcock with Air Supply. These are older people, okay? Different generation.
1: But I know who they are.
0: Andy Vargas, my buddy, the lead singer for Santana. The people that handle their fame,
1: mm-hmm,
0: you know, with humility and enjoy it and celebrate it and are grateful for it,
1: yep,
0: man, I just love that. And she's that way.
1: Absolutely. And the people who sustain fame are the ones who keep working, as you said. The thing about Taylor Swift is, like, she's working, man. Like, she is writing songs. She is recording songs.
0: Man.
1: She is at a level of prosperity that a lot of people might get lazy off of. You know what I'm saying? You've all seen an athlete get a big contract, and they start buying speedboats and Ferraris. And I don't doubt she might have a few, but she's hitting the gym every day in terms of songwriting, would you not say?
0: I would. And I also think the idea of creativity, which she is at the top of the food chain, because not only is she creative in a boring way, she's creative with a completely different set of styles in every song. And just listening to the Rolling Stones and all the five decades of amazing, original, unique songs. But it's also true for athletes and for comedians. Staying creative is the part of the brain that creates, by definition, new ways to look at things, new ways to express yourself. And that's the only way to stay young and to stay growing, which is really the way you stay young.
1: Yeah, you got to keep evolving. So you're right. Maybe looking back now, that explains why Keith Richards would switch drugs every tour. You know, you can only play so many solos, I kid. Listen, we got to do this again. If you're in New York, I'm going to throw you on a TV show and heckle you. It'd be a lot of fun.
0: I would love that. And thank you for just having a sense of humor in the midst of this world where everybody takes things too seriously, man. Thank
1: you.
0: Appreciate
1: it. I agree, man. We love what you do. I got to tell you this. This is a funny story. So it's 89. You're a Chief, right? Okay, well, around the time the Madden started to come out, we also had a game on Nintendo called Tecmo Bowl. So you have been, obviously, in a lot of my online video game heyday, okay? And I won at a high school party, okay? This is the most significant field goal you've ever kicked in your life. No one just ever told you about it yet. But I won at a high school party in 1989 and got a girl named Mandy Leonard's phone number because I walked off a walk-off field goal kicked by Nick Lowry on the Chiefs, okay, and won a tournament at Joey Florio's house and left a conquering hero. So I had a debt to society, and when I heard you had a book out, I couldn't get you on the show fast enough, man.
0: Thank you, buddy.
1: You're a hero for reasons you don't even know, and if Mandy ever gets out of the lockup, she'll say the same. But I'm kidding.
0: Man.
1: I'm kidding.
0: Hey, you know, I appreciate it. I want to give a shout out to Harold Ford.
1: Oh, I love
0: Harris
1: Harold.
0: Walker, two of my friends. Tell him hello.
1: Dude, Harris was just in the studio. I didn't know you were friends with her. She was just here 5 minutes ago.
0: Smart lady.
1: How about it? See, she's the Garth Brooks of Fox. She has friends in low places. I'm one of them. Nick Lowry, we love you, man.
0: Thanks, buddy.
1: We'll do it again soon. The great Nick Lowry, the book, Naked and Alone with 80,000 people. So many of the crazy things I say to you every day about perseverance are in this book, but they're coming from an 11-time Pro Bowler, not a guy like me who looks like he gets paid in mozzarella sticks. This is a strong buy. Back after this.
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1: Bottom of the ninth on Fox Across America. Our radio journey about to end. People are upset. I get it. But you can throw on the Ingram angle and watch me all over your TV tonight. Yeah, you see, little something for everybody. Little something for everybody. We announced earlier in the show, we're doing a March 27th date in Red Bank, New Jersey. That is 2027. William is going bananas. We're working on so many new markets. We're about to come visit. So if you want to be a part of this thing in person, head on over to foxacrossamerica.com, get tickets. If you want to come on the TV show, we're doing a special Thursday night taping this week because Lara Trump is on the show. And if you want tickets, you want to be a part of the studio audience, foxacrossamerica.com. Other than that, this show is over. Pay up, get out, lose my number. We'll see you back here again.
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23: The votes are cast. I'm Chris DeMeo, Fox News. Several candidates have officially advanced to the November general election following Tuesday's primary contests. Fox's Kristen Goodwin has more.
24: South Carolina Attorney General Alan Wilson winning the state's GOP gubernatorial runoff, defeating Lieutenant Governor Pamela Evett. Both candidates earned President Trump's endorsement, Wilson locking it in last week. Wilson will take on Democratic State Representative Jermaine Johnson in November's race to replace Republican Governor Henry McMaster, who is term limited. In Maryland, Democratic incumbent Wes Moore winning the party's nomination for governor, defeating longshot Democratic challenger Eric Felber, a physician. Moore is a former Army officer who was first elected governor in 2022. He has sparked speculation he could be a potential 2028 Democratic presidential contender. Kristen Goodwin, Fox News.
23: Democratic socialists with big primary wins in New York. Brad Lander won in New York's 3rd Congressional District. Claire Valdez took the nomination in New York's 7th District. Both were endorsed by Democratic socialist New York Mayor Zoran Mamdani. President Trump rallied voters on Tuesday at a Mack truck facility in Pennsylvania. He praised what he calls a manufacturing revival under his leadership.
25: Right now, we have more factories being built, and I mean car factories, AI factories, factories of every type that we've ever had in the history of our country by 3 times.
23: Democrats have widely criticized President Trump's manufacturing and trade policies. Democrats argue his aggressive tariffs and trade wars are harming American workers. The U.S. hitting Cuban state companies with new sanctions that some analysts say could spook foreign investors and deepen a severe economic crisis. Secretary of State Marco Rubio said the sanctions target 5 Cuban entities, including...
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32: I'm Action News Jax, First Alert meteorologist Trevor Gibbs. A 7 on the WOKV weather meter through tonight. Partly cloudy skies. Temperatures drop down into the lower 70s. A few damp spots from any afternoon showers and storms today. That'll dry out, and tomorrow will be dry but hot. Highs will be back in the lower to mid-90s in the afternoon, but with plenty of sunshine and no rain for your Wednesday. I'm First Alert meteorologist Trevor Gibbs.
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0: From the City of Angels near the Pacific Ocean, good morning, good evening, wherever you may be, across the nation, around the world. I'm George Norrie. This is Coast to Coast AM. Later tonight, Healing Sounds. Here's what's happening. The Senate, going along with the House, has adopted a resolution directing the president to remove military forces from the conflict with Iran. A significant rebuke to Donald Trump and a strong message that the war lacks support in Congress. But the Trump administration is keeping major U.S. military forces in the Middle East despite lifting its naval blockade of Iran and launching a 60-day negotiating period aimed at securing a long-term agreement with Iran. Two carrier strike groups, the USS Abraham Lincoln and the USS George H.W. Bush, remain operating in the Arabian Sea, while President Donald Trump said that U.S. naval forces would stay in position even after the reopening of the Strait of Hormuz. Tom Danheiser has more on this very confusing situation.
1: Yeah, it sure is. Well, U.S. President Donald Trump will indeed keep the two ships in the Arabian Sea and Gulf of Oman to enforce a naval blockade and project power in the region. The USS Abraham Lincoln and USS George H.W. Bush do not stay inside the Strait of Hormuz due to the narrow waterway and high security risks. Iran's chief negotiator told state media Tuesday that the Strait of Hormuz will never return to its pre-war conditions and that Iran will maintain control of the vital waterway. According to data from the maritime tracking firm Kepler, Monday was the busiest day for transits in the Strait of Hormuz since the war began, with 35 commercial vessels crossing the waterway, still about a third of pre-war traffic levels. Meanwhile, President Trump said Tuesday that Iran had fully and completely agreed to allow for nuclear inspections, despite Tehran saying there were no plans for inspectors to return to its bombed enrichment sites. And according to the State Department, Israel and Lebanon are set to hold talks in Washington, D.C. from Tuesday to Thursday, as the two sides are working to make progress toward a lasting peace. The Israeli Defense Forces did say they will continue to remove immediate threats and will not allow the Hezbollah terrorist organization to harm Israeli civilians. George?
0: Thank you, Thomas. Dr. John Curtis is the online columnist.com. John, this is confusing, is it not?
2: Well, I mean, it's confusing if you haven't been following, you know, the flow of events that have gone on since the 28th of February. I think we've said all along that this would settle and that this war would come to a conclusion without, you know, dragging the entire Middle East into a major conflict. And part of the reason for that is that the Iranian economy is in, you know, just shambles. It's in tatters, you know, with the currency, and that U.S. blockade, naval blockade that Trump pulled off on Iranian ports was a tremendous inducement on the part of Iran to get serious about, you know, ending the conflict. And, you know, look, anything can happen. We know that. And everybody, you know, the Democrats and fake news, you know, has been saying that, you know, this is, you know, Trump has given away the store, and all the former, you know, Obama administration officials, you know, have all their criticism of it, that they, Trump should have just left the JCPOA 2018. He canceled it. And, you know, in place. And of course, George, look what Trump has done. Trump has defanged Iran. Together with Israel, they have basically destroyed their air defenses. They have decimated their navy. They have made their, you know, they have exposed Iran as a paper tiger, essentially, with a bunch of ballistic missiles and drones, and that's all they have. So the face-saving that goes on in a conflict, to end a conflict like this, has to make Iran feel like they've won the conflict.
0: Right.
2: And anybody that does any kind of negotiation or, you know, serious about it, I don't care if you're buying a car or you're, you know, a condo or, you know, whatever it is, or negotiating for peace, you know, in Islamabad, you know, with the help of the Pakistani prime minister, there's always a face-saving element to this, which means you let the other person feel that they got the better deal. So Tehran has, you know, the mullahs in Tehran can, you know, boast that. But the bottom line is they're talking again. The U.S. has a deconfliction cell with Iran and a special, you know, committee that is designed to deal with skirmishes and differences right now. So the two sides in the last 47 years have never been talking more. So I'm eternally optimistic that this will hold. It's a slap in the Democrats and fake news case that have been saying that there is no peace and, you know, this is going to turn into a quagmire. And I really think it's highly inappropriate for Congress to meddle in Trump's Article 2 authority to manage U.S. foreign policy and national security. And that's what this is all about. So whatever, you know, War Powers resolution was passed, it's all fake news, and it's designed basically, you know, to make Trump look bad heading into the primaries. But the truth is he looks very good at this point because this war, for all intents and purposes, is finished.
0: Track John's work, onlinecolumnist.com. Thank you, John. Job cuts at U.S. factories ran near their highest levels since the end of the global financial crisis of 2009 and the COVID-19 pandemic as worries grew over global demand and rising costs. Noted author and investment guru John Truman Wolf with us here. John, is it going to get any better?
3: George, I think it will. I think there's going to be a dip here. AI has certainly entered the employment market, but the unemployment rate, George, is 4.3. And if you look at the history of those statistics, it's really not that bad. Trillions have been poured into the country at the behest of Trump. And that money is going to be building factories and new plants. So I think if you take a decent long-term or at least medium-term look, I think employment will be okay. It may dip for a bit, but I think long-term it'll be okay, George.
0: But your gut tells you things are okay, huh?
3: Yes, I feel that way. I'm optimistic in the long term. There may be a dip. I think he's going to have to scramble here between now and November. This vote by the Senate today was basically a slap in the face.
0: Yeah.
3: Four Republican senators, you know, bailed on him. One senator who I have a lot of respect for, Rand Paul, is an anti-war guy. And so not helpful to the president. This guy has the habit of of bouncing back, doesn't he, George?
0: He sure does. Thank you, John. John Truman Wolf. In a moment, Benjamin Fuchs, the criticalhealthnews.com pharmacist, joins us to talk about your health. 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We'll give you that in a moment. 1-855-949-7234, 1-855-949-RADIO. 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

0: And welcome back to Coast. George Norrie with you. 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We'll start taking calls with Ben in a moment on Coast to Coast as well. Pharmacist Ben, welcome back, my friend.
1: Thank you, George. It's been too long. Been months.
0: Looking forward to this. I've got a flood of emails of people who have been asking me questions for you. We'll take calls later on and next hour as well. But how are things in the world of criticalhealthnews.com?
1: Criticalhealthnews.com is, you know what, kicking it and taking names, as they say. We're doing really well, Critical Health News, and longevity as well. Longevity's growing every month. Longevity grows. And it's an amazing opportunity for people who want to be in business, and it's an amazing opportunity for people who want to integrate a nutritional supplement program into their lives. And I'll tell you what, George, if you want to do one thing to improve your health and longevity and enhance your quality of life, is to get on a good nutritional supplement program like Beyond Tangy Tangerine and the Healthy Start Pack. And I'm telling you, the letters that I get about people who have been on the longevity products and changed their lives, because when you change your health life, you change your life, is so gratifying. I can't even tell you the joy that it brings to longevity distributors and to me to hear the success stories. There's nothing can top that.
0: That's great. And you and Dave Michaels from Longevity are building the mineralway.com. Tell me about
1: that. Yes. You know, we had a lot of requests for, the Coast to Coast. I work with you, every 6 weeks or so. But I don't have a lot of opportunities since my network went out of business, unfortunately, to really talk about what I want to talk about on a regular basis. Well, now we've got a podcast called The Mineral Way, myself and Dave Michaels. And I encourage people, if you're interested in this kind of stuff and you want more, and I know from the letters that I get that people do want more, go to themineralway.com. And that's one word, the Mineral Way, W-A-Y, themineralway.com. And we've got probably 40 or 50 podcasts, as well as some product reviews that I talk about, longevity product reviews. And if you go up there now and sign up and put your email in there, we'll get you on the newsletter. I'm writing a newsletter now, and we'll get you on the newsletter mailing list.
0: Great. We've got some emails in from you. One of our great listeners, Bartholomew L., writes that he's got a relative who was in the Vietnam War and was probably exposed to herbicides like Agent Orange. And he's wondering if there's anything that you can do to build up his energy.
1: Yeah. The liver. It's all about the liver. You know, the liver does so many different things. It's like a warehouse for amino acids and for sugars and processes hormones. And it's really the site of detoxification. And unfortunately, with our toxic environment, not just Agent Orange, but just breathing the air and drinking the water and eating the food that we eat, our livers are just so stressed out. So using liver support nutrients, one of my favorite is Dr. Ariaza's liver cleanse. And we don't talk about that much on this program. Dr. Ariaza is a great longevity rep, and he's a brilliant chiropractor in California. And he has created what he calls Dr. Ariaza's liver cleanse, actually called the True to Life liver cleanse. And I would recommend that he gets on that, this gentleman gets on the Dr. Ariaza's liver cleanse. In fact, anybody who's got fatty liver issues or liver toxicity issues or is drinking alcohol or on a lot of prescription drugs or any kind of drugs, a liver cleanse is just what the nutritionist ordered. I was about to say just what the doctor ordered, but just what the nutritionist ordered. Dr. Ariaza's liver cleanse, and also essential fats are very important. The ultimate EFAs are really important for the liver. So focus on the liver. It's, you know, once you've been poisoned, it's hard to clear that poison out, but anything you could do to work on the liver is going to improve detoxification and improve your overall health.
0: Ben, I thought that liver was very resilient, yet I hear so many horror stories about people dying of liver issues. We had one of my co-hosts, Ian Punnett, died of non-alcohol liver issues. What's going on with the liver?
1: I didn't realize. When did Ian pass away?
0: Over a year ago, years ago.
1: Oh, my goodness. I did not know that. Here's the thing. The liver is, you're exactly right. The liver is incredibly resilient. It's the only organ in the body that's capable of regenerating its own tissue. It can regrow. You can regrow your liver in just a few weeks after trauma or surgery or disease. However, even despite the incredible resilience of the liver, because our environment is so darn toxic, and George, sugar, especially, believe it or not, fruit sugar, fructose, is very hard on the liver. And we've created a culture that's not only toxic in terms of poisons, whether intentional poisons like taking prescription drugs or unintentional poisons like drinking horrible water, but on top of that, all the sugar we're eating, it's stressing out our liver. And this is what fatty liver is about. And they used to call it alcoholic fatty liver,
0: mm-hmm.
1: because you'd have to be an alcoholic to have the condition. Now they call it non-alcoholic fatty liver disease. They actually changed the name since then to show that, or to demonstrate that you don't have to be an alcoholic to have this problem. So the liver, if you want to pick one organ in the body that is subject to the most important stressors in our environment, it's going to be the liver. And this, by the way, is one of the reasons why if you're on a prescription drug, and I've said this for years, George, and I'll say it again, if you're on a prescription drug, your number one health objective should be with your doctor to wean yourself off that prescription medication. Tell the doctor, I want to wean myself off this medication, because while the medication may be, you know, masking certain symptoms, whether it's hypertension or cardiovascular symptoms or neurological symptoms, it's burdening this incredible organ called the liver. You know, the ancient Greeks thought that the liver was like the brain of the body. Can you imagine this, George? A liver cell, which is invisible, it's so tiny, it's invisible, you could fit 100 of them on the head of a pin, is capable of producing 500 different chemicals. How can that possibly be?
0: Wow.
1: This is the incredible wisdom of the human body. And you know, I talk a lot about nutrition and health, obviously, and the longevity products, but what I really want people to understand, and I want them to love the body as much as I do. I want people to love and respect and honor their bodies as much as I do. And that's why I take great pains to explain how the disease process ensues, how it gets worse, and how health can be leveraged. And it's so important that we understand what this thing is that we're living inside. Most people understand their microwave ovens more than they understand their human bodies. And what is more intimate to us than our bodies? So when you think about things like the liver capable of producing hundreds of liver cell capable of producing hundreds of different chemicals a second with an intelligence that is beyond anybody's mortal comprehension, or a heart that's capable of pumping a billion times in a lifetime, or you have 50,000 miles of blood or 60,000 of blood vessels or 60,000 miles of lymphatic vessels. There's so much amazingness in our bodies, and yet we go about our lives oblivious to this miracle that is literally right under our noses.
0: Ben, why in the old days did people who had diabetes have amputations on their legs?
1: Yeah, great question. Because, and still to this day, it's the leading cause of amputation, because diabetes, you know, I talk about dirty blood a lot, right?
0: Mm-hmm.
1: Diabetes is a dirty blood disease, like all diseases, really. But diabetes is a disease caused by sugar blood. Sugar is very sticky. I don't know if you ever, I know you bake probably. You like to cook and bake probably. If you ever bake pastries or make caramel?
0: Sure.
1: You know that when you melt sugar, it's very sticky and gummy. Well, it does that sticky gummy effect that happens in your baking pan happens in your blood. And this makes the blood sticky and gummy. And that sticky, gummy blood doesn't circulate effectively. Now, insulin's a whole other problem. I'm not even going to get into that. But the sugar, it's called glycation, by the way. That sugaring reaction, which diabetics all know because they have to have it tested, a hemoglobin A1C test is a test to see how fast your blood is sugaring, caramelizing, if you will. It clogs up the blood. And then the blood doesn't circulate. And when the blood doesn't circulate effectively, the extremities don't get oxygenated and they don't get nutriated and they build up toxicity. And unfortunately, when that happens, the extremities die. And in fact, when the extremities die and you have to have amputation, that's severe, but that's a dramatic manifestation of this kind of sluggish circulation or sticky circulation. But, you know, there's a condition which you and I talk about a lot called peripheral neuropathy. Right? Peripheral neuropathy is exactly the same thing. It's not as severe as, it doesn't require an amputation, but it's pretty darn miserable. If you know anybody who has it, and it's a classic symptom of sticky blood caused by elevated blood sugar. And you know what's so ironic or so sad, really? It's easy to treat. All of these things are so easy to treat, not medically, but through lifestyle and through nutrition. You know, one of the simplest things you could do to liquefy or fluidize the blood to counteract that stickiness that I'm talking about is drinking water. Just drinking water. First thing in the morning, drink water. All diabetics know that first thing in the morning when they wake up, their blood sugar is high. It's the sugar is concentrated in the blood. That's because you go to the bathroom in the middle of the night. You know, you sweat. If you haven't drank water for 8 hours or 6 to 8 hours. So the blood becomes concentrated and the sugar levels or the sugar concentration rises. Something as simple as drinking water can drop your blood sugar. Or here's something else. After you have or while you're enjoying your dessert, or if you're eating a lot of sweets, drink Beyond Tangy Tangerine with your cherry pie or with your tiramisu or with your, you know, whatever kind of sweet dessert you want. The nutrients in the Beyond Tangy Tangerine will help stabilize your blood sugar. These are the simple little things we could do. Taking a walk after you eat a meal can help lower your blood sugar, shunt sugar into your muscles from your blood. There's so many things we could do, George, to improve our health without medicine, without doctors, strictly with lifestyle and nutrition.
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2: News. I'm Sue Guzman. Three congressional candidates endorsed by Democratic Socialist Mayor Zohra Mamdani sweeping the primaries on Tuesday. South Carolina Attorney General Alan Wilson winning a runoff election, defeating Lieutenant Governor Pamela Evett. Earlier in the day, President Trump warned what could happen if Democrats take back control of Congress.
3: They voted against no tax on overtime, and if they got into office, you will have all of those taxes and all of that money that you're saving, including the big savings on Social Security. It's going to all be terminated. You're going to have to start paying again.
2: The Senate has, for the first time, approved a war powers resolution to block U.S. military action against Iran. More contradictions out of Tehran. United States and Iran disputing whether Tehran agreed to allow nuclear inspections. Both sides still working on a plan to reopen the Strait of Hormuz. 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
9: I'm Action News Jax, First Alert meteorologist Trevor Gibbs. A 7 on the WOKV weather meter through tonight. Partly cloudy skies. Temperatures drop down into the lower 70s. A few damp spots from any afternoon showers and storms today. That'll dry out, and tomorrow will be dry but hot. Highs will be back in the lower to mid-90s in the afternoon, but with plenty of sunshine and no rain for your Wednesday. I'm First Alert meteorologist Trevor Gibbs.
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1: We want you around and healthy, and we'll take your calls in a moment with pharmacist Ben Fuchs from criticalhealthnews.com. We'll also take calls next hour with him and get some tips for you. And again, the toll-free number to call, there are people that are taking notes on what Ben says, 1-855-949-RADIO, 1-855-949-7234. A few weeks ago, I was at Contact in the Desert in Southern California with our own George Knapp, having a great time with panels and discussions. And they highlighted a video that Tom thought was the world.
2: We did that event. It's called Ask George and George, where everybody came up to you and George Knapp and asked questions. And we were trying to figure out this year, Captain Ron and I, how we could kind of open the show, you know? We wanted to do something different. So we have a friend whose name is Jeff, and he works with AI, and he's just brilliant. And he made this video. You guys are like James Bond coming into the thing. I don't want to give it away, but it's up on the Coast to Coast AM site. Lex has it up there. And it's also in the highlight reel. Yeah. And it's just, I think it's just hilarious. And you guys are like James Bond, man. It's all AI, isn't it? It's all AI. And it's amazing. It's just amazing work. Jeff did a great job.
1: How do they make my face?
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1: 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And the Paranormal Podcast Network keeps getting bigger and bigger and bigger.
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0: And welcome back to Coast, George Norrie, along with pharmacist Ben Fuchs from criticalhealthnews.com. And he's got a new website coming out very soon called themineralway.com, which will do what, Ben?
1: It's going to introduce everybody to these ideas that I get to talk about every 6 weeks, but you can listen to them at your leisure. There's 50 of them. We do them every week, myself and Dave Michaels. And we talk about the same kind of stuff we talk about here, how health is an inside job. We can do this ourselves and we don't have to depend on outside sources. You know, the word authority, I grew up in the 70s, George, and in the 70s, you remember, we were always suspicious of authority, right? Don't trust authority. Don't trust authority. And I kind of took that to heart. And when I think of authority, I think of author, somebody writing your story. And authority is somebody who writes your story for you. And we need to have authorities in certain things.

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1: Truck driver, yes. 33 years, type 2 diabetic. I got my A1C down to 5.7. It was high a little bit, and I've been working on it. I'm not the poster child for a great diabetic, but I do my best at times. Neuropathy is starting to settle in. I have a test. I have an EMG test coming up in July to confirm. I got the nerve pain, the burning pain up the leg. It is brutal. And now it's creeping up the torso. It's the left leg, groin, and both sides, my rib cage, both sides of my torso. You have bad sunburn. There's no signs. There's no lesions. There's no redness. There's no nothing.
2: No. It's inside. It's the nerves.
1: It feels like I have bad sunburn.
2: It's terrible. I've seen people who had it. It's agonizing. You know, it doesn't sound like yours is as severe as it could be, but it could get worse. Now you're sedentary. I imagine you're driving a lot, so you're sitting down a lot, and that's not helping you. So as much as you can get out of that cab and walk around, it's going to be in your interest, particularly after you eat. In fact, after you eat, you don't want to go back in the truck. You want to walk around so you can shunt that sugar from the blood into the muscle so it's not sitting around in the blood. When it's in the blood, that's when you really have a problem. That's why the Longevity Healthy Blood Sugar Pack is absolutely critical for anybody who's dealing with these kinds of health issues. One of the most important nutrients in the Healthy Blood Sugar Pack is specific for peripheral neuropathy. And I'm not saying that you do need more than that. You probably want to be drinking a lot more water, and with your Beyond Tangy Tangerine will be helpful. And you also, as we talked about earlier, you want to start doing things like drinking water first thing in the morning to dilute your blood sugar. There's a lot of things you could do, but this is very serious. While the peripheral neuropathy is uncomfortable and it could be miserable, it can kill you too. Not the peripheral neuropathy, but the blood sugar issues. In fact, the leading cause of cardiovascular disease and unfortunately, heart attacks and deaths associated with cardiovascular disease, not cholesterol. It is insulin and elevated blood sugar. So I would treat the peripheral neuropathy as your best friend because it's telling you, hey, Trucker Mike, we got to do something here. And that's kind of how we want to look at our symptoms. Our symptoms are our bodies communicating with us. They're not enemies. They're not anything that you want to suppress. They're signs that you want to listen to. You want to consider your body speaking to you in peripheral neuropathy. And the thing about the way the body speaks is it speaks quietly at first and then a little louder and a little louder and a little louder. And you don't want it yelling at you. That's for sure. So right now your body's talking to you, Trucker Mike. And I would highly, highly recommend you get on the Longevity Healthy Blood Sugar Pack ASAP.
3: Ben, why does diabetes also affect eyesight?
2: Because the blood. It's all about the blood, George. In Leviticus, it tells us the life of the flesh is in the blood. And that ain't no metaphor. That is literal. And once the blood becomes contaminated and doesn't circulate, especially due to elevated blood sugar, but also because of toxicity that comes in from the intestine, oxygen doesn't get to the extremities, and the eyes are the extremities. They're at the edge of the body, and there's tiny little capillaries there. And the blood has to go through these tiny little capillaries. Think about it. A capillary is thinner than a hair, right? And somehow blood has to move through that. If the blood becomes sticky, that's not going to happen. When that doesn't happen, oxygen doesn't get into the eyes, nutrients don't get into the eyes, and toxicity starts to accumulate. And this is why glaucoma is associated with elevated blood sugar, why macular degeneration is associated with elevated blood sugar, and why elevated blood sugar is the leading cause of blindness. So for Trucker Mike or anybody else that's interested in this kind of stuff, if you have peripheral neuropathy, you're on the road towards these horrible things. And that's why it's absolutely imperative that you listen to these symptoms by getting on the Healthy Blood Sugar Pack, by going ketogenic, by drinking more water, and all the other things that we talk about in this program.
3: Let's go to Albert in Buffalo, New York, Wildcard Line. Hello, Albert.
4: Hey, how you doing?
3: Okay, buddy. How are you?
4: So I hear you talking about

0: diabetes, our sugar makes our blood like thicker, right?
1: Right.
0: So where do you, I just want to understand more about that, you know, because I, you know, I'm trying to, you know, fight this and you know, figure out more about what I have. I'm a type 2.
1: Yeah, I'm not exactly understanding the question, but if you're talking about the stickiness of sugar, of the sugar reaction with the blood, think of something like toast. You know, when you make toast, it browns on the outside. That browning is actually a chemical reaction between the heat from the toaster and the sugar in the bread. They call it the browning reaction. Technically, they call that glycation, and that's a destruction of proteins and of sugars, proteins in relationship to sugar. So sugar destroys, damages, browns. If you're a chemist, you call it the Maillard reaction. If you're a clinician, you call it glycation. The proteins in the blood, but it's even worse than that because the sugar also damages the vessels, the walls of the vessels. This is very interesting, by the way, what I'm going to say now. When the walls of the vessels become damaged by sugar and by other things, guess what happens? The walls of the vessels send out a distress signal. They yell, hey, we got an emergency. We got damage here. And you know what the body does? It takes cholesterol and it puts it in to repair the damage like a Band-Aid. And our knucklehead medical model, not the people, by the way, the people are beautiful. The doctors are beautiful people. But the model blames the cholesterol when it was really the damaged blood vessels or the thickened blood that is the problem. This is why using a statin drug to lower your cholesterol is one of the silliest things you could do to deal with your heart disease or deal with cardiovascular disease. It's not the cholesterol that's a problem. It's the thick blood and it's the damaged vessels. How do you deal with thick blood and damaged vessels? Well, you thin the blood by, first of all, working on your digestive health. Second of all, by lowering your sugar. And third of all, by getting yourself on a good nutritional supplement program that includes chromium and vanadium and selenium and MSM sulfur and niacin and thiamine. Where do you get that? The healthy blood sugar packet. I'm telling you what, if you have elevated blood sugar or you've been diagnosed as a type 2 diabetic, you don't need to be on a statin drug. You don't need to be on a medical intervention. You need nutrition and lifestyle strategies. And I'm telling you, it's as simple as that. And the upside is no toxicity, no intervention with the medical model, and a longer life and true recovery.
2: Text and tweets. Tom, what do you have for Pharmacist Ben?
3: Pharmacist Ben, Liz in Yorba Linda, California, would like to know what you think is the best water filter to use at home.
1: That's a great question. You know, water is really, really important. But the problem with our water today is the toxicity in the water. When I talk about toxicity, I'm talking about drugs in the water. I'm talking about human waste in the water, or even animal waste in the water. I'm talking about 80,000 different chemicals in the water.
2: That they can't filter out, Ben.
1: That they can't filter out. You hit the nail right on the head there, George. Not to mention the chlorine, which is one of the most toxic of all elements, and the fluoride. And by the way, I'm not saying you don't need chlorine in the water. You need to purify the water. There's better ways than chlorine. But chlorine interacts with waste, and it creates even more toxic material. So there's lots of things that you could do to filter your water. I personally like the Berkey water filter. I don't like talking about brand names too much, but yes, the Berkey water filter is the one I would use. Aquasana makes, there's one that Aquasana makes, and you'll have to experiment. The problem with these water filters, though, is you got to make sure you're changing the filter. And you got to change it regularly because over time it's not going to be as effective. But they don't filter everything. You know what else? Putting vitamin C in your water filter is also a good idea, particularly in the shower. And you'll get vitamin C, which will help detoxify some of the toxins. Plus, you'll get vitamin C on your body when you use a shower filter.
2: Let's go to Tom in La Jolla, California. Hello, Tom. Go ahead.
4: Hi, George. I thank you, George, and Tom Danheiser for accepting my call. And Pharmacist Ben, your holistic advice is always appreciated by
1: Thank
4: our
1: you.
4: Wonderful audience. And my question is, what is the proper application of colloidal silver? Now, personally, I use it for like abrasions and cuts and that type of thing. But I know people who, they gargle with it, or they do nasal irrigations with it, or they even take it internally. And they seem to be okay, I mean. But I'm wondering, what is the proper application of colloidal silver? What is your assessment of colloidal silver?
1: Well, first of all, I'll tell you that the medical folks don't like colloidal silver. They are, the FDA is not into colloidal silver.
2: That's because it works.
1: Yeah, very well could be, right? Silver has a long history of being used as an antiseptic. You know, they put silver in babies' eyes when they're born, newborns' eyes, because it's an antiseptic. But colloidal silver is not only has the antiseptic properties of silver, but it's non-toxic. And that's amazing that you can have an antiseptic that's non-toxic. And this is why it's become so popular, because you can use it to kill bacteria, to heal wounds, accelerate the healing of wounds. You can use it topically. You can gargle with it, as Tom pointed out. And it's completely non-toxic. The one thing that can happen if you do too much is there's a condition called argyria where you'll become blue, but your skin will turn blue. You'd have to go crazy and do it. You'd have to go crazy and just ingest incredible amounts of it for that to happen. But colloidal silver is a non-toxic antiseptic. It kills things. And in the world of health and healing, when you kill things, you always run into an issue of killing the good guys as well as the bad guys. With colloidal silver, you don't have that issue. And that's because it's colloidal. And this is very important. This is what Dr. Wallach is famous for, talking about colloidal minerals. The idea that once a mineral becomes a colloid, it generally becomes detoxified. And so while silver can be pretty darn toxic, when it's colloidal, it becomes non-toxic. And yet you get the antiseptic benefits of the molecule.
2: Ben, what is one of the most satisfying aspects of what you do?
1: Helping people, George. And you know, it sounds cheesy maybe. And as I'm saying it, sometimes I think it sounds cheesy. But there's nothing that brings more joy to the human heart than to help people in any way. Even just giving somebody money on the street.
2: I love it when I go to events and people come up and thank me for having you on. And
1: well,
2: praise
1: God,
2: Dr. Randy Shannon and Dr. Drew Peterson.
1: Doesn't it make you feel good when you help somebody and you improve their lives in some way?
2: Absolutely.
1: Right?
2: What we're here for.
1: That's it. Why we're on planet Earth. You hit the nail on the head again, George. It's exactly why we're here. And I get to do it with health, because I love the body and I love chemistry and I love biology, and I have this vision of how the body is put together that I love sharing with people, because it's so transformative. And I can't even put it into words the kind of joy that I get. And I just praise God literally every day that I get to do this kind of work.
2: With pharmacist Ben Fuchs from criticalhealthnews.com. And again, that toll free number to call for assistance. They're taking notes. 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And give us that new website you were working on.
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0: Clean sweep. I'm Sue Guzman, Fox News. In New York City, progressive Democrats, backed by the city's socialist mayor, won their primary races Tuesday, including two who bested longtime Democratic incumbents. Fox's Brian Yannis.
1: That's three big wins in three congressional House primaries by far-left candidates endorsed by Democratic Socialist Zohran Mamdani. For Mamdani, it solidifies his power in the Democratic Party and underscores the fact that he imposed major losses to the Democratic Party's establishment. In New York 13, Espaillat, the chair of the Hispanic Congressional Caucus, loses his seat to Mamdani-backed Democratic Socialist Daria Lisa Avila Chevalier. Chevalier wants to abolish ICE and prisons and says all deportations are wrong, even for convicted murderers. She led anti-Israel protests at Columbia University.
0: In South Carolina, Attorney General Alan Wilson was the winner of the GOP runoff election, defeating Lieutenant Governor Pamela Evatt. President Trump initially backed her in the early days of that race, but ultimately endorsed both. Iran denying claims by Vice President J.D. Vance that nuclear inspectors will be allowed back into the country. But President Trump is disputing Iran's claims, saying those inspections will happen.
2: The president also says major progress has been made following the U.S. military's actions against Iran. Meantime, Iran's president says discussions about the regime's missiles program is off the table. Also, the IDF says it killed two Hezbollah militants in southern Lebanon who crossed into the security zone. And Rubio went on to say that this is an issue that will be addressed at the appropriate time during these negotiations.
0: This is Christina Coleman. The House has passed a sweeping housing affordability bill aimed at boosting the supply of homes and cracking down on large...
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14: I'm Action News Jax, First Alert meteorologist Trevor Gibbs. A 7 on the WOKV weather meter through tonight. Partly cloudy skies. Temperatures drop down into the lower 70s. A few damp spots from any afternoon showers and storms today. That'll dry out, and tomorrow will be dry but hot. Highs will be back in the lower to mid-90s in the afternoon, but with plenty of sunshine and no rain for your Wednesday. I'm First Alert meteorologist Trevor Gibbs.
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0: 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Ben, why is it when people get older, they're more susceptible to disease, cancers, and things like that?
1: It's thermodynamics, the law of entropy. Everything breaks down, including the body. Look, you know how we were talking earlier, how complicated the human body is. There's so many working parts. It's incomprehensible, really. At the quantum level, at the atomic level, at the molecular level, at the cellular level, there's so many working parts, George. It's inevitable that ultimately things are going to break down. We want to do is we want to allow the body to maintain its coherence. And that's a very important word because health is about disease is about decoherence. Health is about coherence. We want to maintain the body's coherence as long as possible. And this is what nutrients do, by the way. Quality nutrition coheres the body. Coherence is this incredible idea that's just now beginning to gain some traction in the world of health. You could think, do you ever go to the symphony, George? Do you like going to the symphony?
0: I've done a few of those.
1: You know, at the beginning, no. It sounds like a bunch of noise, like they're all tuning up and it's like this just cacophonous.
0: I like that part.
1: You like that part? Well, yeah. Okay. But then they start playing and then all of a sudden it's the most beautiful Beethoven or Rachmaninoff or Tchaikovsky. That's the difference between incoherence and coherence. We want our body to be like Tchaikovsky or like the chemistry of our body to be playing beautiful symphony, not a bunch of cacophony. Unfortunately, over time, everything becomes cacophonous. That's what Newton said. And that's, the second law of thermodynamics, that entropy rules.
0: Let's go to the phones. Tom in Riverside, California, west of the Rockies. Hey, Tom, go ahead. Tom, you with us? Nope, he's fallen asleep. Let's go to North Dakota. Chuck's with us, east of the Rockies. Hey, Chuck, go ahead.
1: Hey, Chuck.
2: Hi, how are you guys doing?
0: Great, hope you are too.
2: So I was going to ask a question about my buddy. He's like 30. He's on dialysis already for his diabetes. But, you know, these questions, I think you got that pretty much well answered. My main question is my mom has Alzheimer's going on and it's starting on. And my dad, I don't think he knows what's going on. He doesn't know what to do with it. I think she's getting the wrong food or something.
1: Yeah, that you hit the nail on the head. My dad, God rest his soul, he had it pretty bad. And I used to visit him in the nursing home and I have to sneak Beyond Tangy Tangerine into him, but they wouldn't let me give it to him, but I sneak it in. And I'm telling you, as he would drink the Beyond Tangy Tangerine, I could see the light coming back into his eyes. Alzheimer's disease is actually called type 3 diabetes. I don't know if you know that. So it's actually the same kind of mechanism that your unfortunate buddy has, except it's happening in your mom's brain. And your buddy has it in the kidney. So you want to think of it largely as a blood sugar issue. There are other things that are involved, but largely as a blood sugar issue. Healthy blood sugar pack, treat him, whether he's been or she's been diagnosed or not as a diabetic, treat her like a diabetic. If you can, low calorie, more protein. In fact, Tommy brought this up. Protein can help slow down the release of sugar into the blood. So if you're eating sugar, and bread is sugar and pasta is sugar and rice and potatoes are sugar, et cetera, make sure you're having some protein either before or with it to slow down the release of sugar into the blood. And then, like I say, treat your mom as a diabetic. I would get her on the healthy blood sugar pack if you can, but at the very least, the Beyond Tangy Tangerine as much as you can. And then also, as we talked about earlier, water. Treat the Alzheimer's as a blood sugar issue, and it's technically referred to these days as type 3 diabetes.
0: Ben, does Alzheimer's disease, can it kill you?
1: The Alzheimer's, you know how people die from Alzheimer's, George? They stop eating. They lose they can't swallow. They actually lose the ability to swallow. So it's not exactly the Alzheimer's that does it, but secondarily, it's called dysphagia. They can't eat. They can't swallow. And that's one of the main ways that they die. Other things will kill them too, but I find that very interesting that they actually will lose the ability to eat.
0: That's a horrible
1: Alzheimer's
0: that's
1: a terrible,
0: a horrible
1: terrible.
0: Thing. Horrible
1: oh, my though. Goodness. It's a terrible thing. They're a terrible scourge.
0: First time caller, Sherry in Los Angeles. Hi, Sherry. Go ahead.
3: Hi. Oh, my gosh. I'm truly excited to be speaking with you, George. I am a hardcore fan. And to be honest, every night I look forward to your program, especially when I'm driving like from work or anywhere.
0: Great. That's what we're here for you, Sherry.
3: And it's incredibly refreshing to see a pharmacist, because I'm also a pharmacist.
1: Yeah.
3: We don't often get this kind of opportunity to share our perspective. And I thank you so much for inviting Ben over tonight.
1: Thank you, Sherry.
3: Really unique. Thank you, Ben. And I met you, Ben, like a few years back in American Pharmacists Association. There was this meeting that we had, and I had the privilege of meeting you then, yes.
1: Okay.
3: Bring a unique perspective to conversations about health and wellness, and I appreciate you pointing out so many things that I just, you know, I'm also into academia, so and that's what I try to do, and I'm so glad that you're pointing out so many points here.
1: Oh, thank you, Sherry.
3: That are really important, and people are not as educated, especially about, like, right now you just pointed out about Alzheimer's and how it's linked to sugar level. But I have a question about your inspiration. What inspired you to become an anti-aging pharmacist? Because I also worked as an undergrad. I spent 5 years and almost had, like, a full scholarship to do pharmacology. But I did work 5 years of my life, and I worked with Roy Balfour. But I want to know, are you even familiar with Roy? Did you remember?
1: I'm not sure if Roy, what's Roy's last name?
3: Dr. Balfour is the one that was, is primarily the one who started the anti-aging revolution.
1: Spell his last name. Sherry, spell his last name for me.
3: Balfour.
1: I don't know him, but I will definitely be looking into that. That's interesting.
3: He's the one who's the pioneer in terms of life extension. We did projects, and I was the one actually. I feel so privileged that I worked with, you know, in his lab under his supervision, and Dr. Rita Efros and these other doctors that we were working with, Walter Longo.
1: I know Longo. They talk about calorie restriction. Their thing is calorie restriction, right? And mTOR. Are you familiar with mTOR?
3: That was my first research, as a matter of fact. And
1: mTOR? mTOR or calorie restriction?
3: Calorie restriction. I don't know if George knows, perhaps, about, I'm sure you've heard of the biosphere in Arizona. So that was another project that I worked on. And then we did some other project with chromium picolinate, which is amazing.
1: It's amazing, absolutely. Sherry, you know your stuff. You're a pretty sharp cookie there. So would you send an email to health@criticalhealthnews.com and then just ask them to hook me up with you? I'd love to talk to you.
0: Give that website one more time. Email.
1: Health@critical. Yeah, the emails. And we do love emails, by the way, for everybody listening. We love emails. We answer all our emails. health@criticalhealthnews.com. And Sherry, if you don't mind, if you get a chance, I'd love to connect with you and talk to you more about this. Sherry's right on. Everything she said is right on. Calorie restriction and chromium picolinate. These are powerful tools for anti-aging. Thank you, Sherry.
0: All right. Text and tweets. Tom, what do you have for Ben?
4: Would like to know if it's true that it's healthier to keep bread in the freezer and take it out one at a time than it is to keep it on the counter.
1: Yes, because everything likes bread. It's lots and lots of sugar. So it has a lot of preservatives in it, if it's like Wonder Bread or something like that, but assuming it's, you know, good, healthy bread. Yes, keeping it in the freezer is a good idea because mold and pathogens will accumulate on the bread before you actually can see it. You'll actually be ingesting them before you know it. So that's actually a good idea. I would recommend that.
0: Let's go to Jose, truck driving in Louisiana. Welcome to the show. Hi, Jose.
5: Yes. Thank you, George and Ben. I have a question, actually two.
0: Sure.
5: But I'm truck driving. Sometimes you have plenty of sleep and you drive through the whole night, not a problem. Sometimes you have plenty of sleep. 2 hours down the road, you're sleeping. And my next question is, what can I do for prostate? I mean, I'm on medication, but it doesn't seem to work.
1: Did you say prostate?
5: Yes, sir.
1: Yes, a couple things. First of all, it's the quality of sleep that counts, not the time of sleep. In fact, if you sleep correctly, you don't need a lot of time. And that has to do with certain stages of sleep. Sleep occurs in stages. You got to make sure you have all the stages, and you got to make sure that you're not waking up in the middle of a stage, regardless of the amount of hours. So it has to do with sleep cycles, and it has to do with getting quality sleep. As far as your prostate goes, the prostate is a fatty gland, and you need to think about fatty nutrients and staying away from the wrong kinds of fats. And let me tell you something. If you had to pick, it's hard to pick just one thing that we've done to destroy our health systematically in the last 100 years. But if you had to pick one thing, it would be processed oils and processed fats, which are an absolute health disaster. I cannot even begin to tell you. Sugar is a problem for sure. Toxicity is a problem for sure. But it's hard to say, it's hard to come up with anything that's more of a problem than processed fats and oils. But because we love fats and oils, and we need fats and oils to function, and we don't get the good stuff, most of us are ingesting way too many poor quality, distorted processed fats and oils. So anything fried, anything heated, any kind of oil that is disturbed or is processed should be avoided like the plague. If you have a prostate issue, that alone will go a long way towards improving your prostate health. Just that. But then you could take nutrients to support the fatty system, and there's a whole slew of them. In fact, ProstFX from Longevity takes advantage of many of these things, like vitamin E and omega fatty acids and zinc and selenium. These are all very, very powerful fat protecting molecules. And I'd be getting on the ProstFX product from Longevity as soon as possible, and then limiting your intake as best as possible. I know your truck driver, so it's probably hard to do that. But as best as you can, limiting your intake of processed fats and oils, which, you know, we all love, but they wreak havoc on biochemistry, on cell membranes, on the neurological system, and on fatty glands like the prostate.
0: What do you think of pomegranate juice?
1: It's great. It's awesome. It's not, you know, it's going to change your life necessarily, but as far as juices go, the problem with juices is the sugar, you lose the fiber. And so the sugar goes right into the blood. And as I was saying earlier, fructose, fruit sugar, is especially problematic for the liver. So, you know, you got to be a little bit careful. Pomegranate juice is not as sweet as other juices, but small amounts, like a shot glass of pomegranate juice, wonderful antioxidants, really, really powerful substance, beverage, drink. But I wouldn't drink like lots of it because of the sugar, but shots of it for sure.
0: Next up, we've got Randy in Texas. Go ahead, Randy.
6: Yes, thank you, George, for taking my phone call. Sure. I appreciate it greatly. I want to verify some information with Mr. Cheats, if you will, please.
1: Yes, sir.
6: For manufacturing bone, it's calcium, magnesium, and manganese, if I'm not mistaken.
1: Well, that's a very, very interesting point, because a study just came out. I was reading before we went on the air. This came out in the British Medical Journal, and it verified something that I've been saying for years. Bone health is way more than calcium. Way more than calcium. The bones are connective tissue. And I know I said this before, but I'll say it again because it's so darn important. If you had to pick one thing to do to improve your longevity and health as you age, it's build your connective tissue. And you don't build your connective tissue with calcium. As important, by the way, as minerals are, calcium and zinc and manganese and magnesium are important for the bone. But the key to building connective tissue is not minerals. It's collagen. And so building collagen is the key to building bone. And these crazy, deadly toxic drugs, they call them bisphosphonates, that they give you for preventing your bones from being remodeled. One of the things the body does, by the way, is it remodels itself, out with the old, in with the new. And this is a mechanism that assures that you'll always have good, strong tissue. What these drugs do is they stop the remodeling process, so you end up with tissue, but it's not good, strong, new tissue. It's old tissue. So what you want to do is you want to build connective tissue. Healthy bone and joint pack is key. OsteoFX is key. And then vitamin K is very important, and vitamin C is very important. And if you do all this is the cool thing about nutrition, George and Randy. If you do these things, not only are you going to build bone, but you're going to have less wrinkles. You're going to have stronger vasculature, stronger blood vessels. You're going to have better gums. You're going to have better skin. You're going to have all the connective tissue is going to improve, better fascia. You'll have better movement and better joints when you work on the bone with nutrition. When you work on the bone with drugs, you don't get any of these benefits. You see the power of nutritional supplementation. You benefit the entire body when you use nutrients. And so don't think of calcium and manganese and zinc as important as they are. Think of connective tissue and collagen, collagen peptides, collagen powder. Longevity's got a great collagen peptide product, by the way. There's one product we don't talk about a lot, but very important for building connective tissue, is Fucoid Z, which is made with a long chain sugar. They call it a polysaccharide called fucoidin. And again, if you take fucoidin for your bones, you're going to get benefits for your liver. You're going to get benefits for your blood. You're going to get benefits for your blood vessels. And that's how we want to look at this great gift that the Lord blessed us with called nutrition. It's not, we use it like drugs and we think of it like drugs, but it's not like drugs. It has a global systemic beneficial effect on the body far that transcends whatever you're taking that particular nutrient for.
0: Ben, is it the bone marrow that makes blood?
1: Yeah, blood cells are made in the bone marrow, yes. Inside. And marrow, do you ever eat marrow,
0: no,
1: George?
0: I do not.
1: You don't eat marrow? Like intentionally you don't eat marrow, or you just haven't done that?
0: I don't do it intentionally.
1: Marrow has a long history of being incredibly, an incredible indigenous food. And yes, stem cells and developing cells, developing blood cells are found inside the bone.
0: Is there a disease of bone marrow?
1: Oh yeah, there's diseases everywhere.
0: What's it
1: absolutely
0: called, you know?
1: Well, it's different diseases. There are cancers of the bone marrow, I imagine.
0: Leukemia?
1: Yeah, probably. Well, I think leukemia is more of the blood, but I don't know any specific, I can't name specific ones, but yes, absolutely, there are bone marrow diseases.
0: Is leukemia a cancer?
1: Leukemia is a blood cancer, blood cell cancer, absolutely.
0: What kills you with that?
1: Accumulation of blood cells. You have too many blood cells in your blood, white blood cells in the blood. It's a terrible disease. It affects kids. It's a horrible disease. Yeah, leukemia, when your body makes too many blood cells, it clogs the blood.
0: Why did the good Lord make this incredible machine called the body, and then we have all these diseases that attack?
1: Because we don't honor the good Lord. We don't honor the good Lord's work, George. We diss on the good Lord's work. It's terrible. It's terrible what we do to our bodies. If we respected our bodies, the divinity of our bodies, we couldn't eat McDonald's. We couldn't smoke cigarettes. We couldn't take prescription drugs.
0: We're going to come back in a moment with pharmacist Ben Fuchs and take final phone calls. And again, the website is criticalhealthnews.com and the toll-free number to call for assistance, 1-855-949-7234.
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6: Fox News, I'm Chris DeMeo. The Senate approves a war powers resolution to block U.S. military action in Iran.
7: This war is disgusting, and we hate it, and it should be ended immediately.
6: Senate Minority Leader Chuck Schumer, it's the 10th time the Senate has tried to advance a war powers resolution, but this time more Republicans voted for the bill, expressing concerns about the war and the deal the president struck with Iran. President Trump set to meet Wednesday with NATO Secretary General Mark Rutte, where Iran will likely be part of the conversation. Rutte says NATO countries agree with the president's handling of Iran.
8: You see now massively European allies pre-positioning their assets close to the strait, so to be able to help, for example, when it comes to demining.
6: Rutte appearing on Fox's...
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14: I'm Action News Jack's First Alert meteorologist Trevor Gibbs. A 7 on the WOKV weather meter through tonight. Partly cloudy skies. Temperatures drop down into the lower 70s. A few damp spots from any afternoon showers and storms today. That'll dry out, and tomorrow will be dry but hot. Highs will be back in the lower to mid-90s in the afternoon, but with plenty of sunshine and no rain for your Wednesday. I'm First Alert meteorologist Trevor Gibbs.
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4: 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I'm a Coast to Coast Insider, and I'll tell you what. 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Here in West Virginia, we get inundated with snow. 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
2: 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Right at the top of the homepage, it says Insider. 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

0: 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Ben, thank you again for what you do for us.
1: And thank you for what you do, George. You're teaching a lot of people. You have an educational show that really does an incredible job informing people of things they don't get to hear in other places.
0: Well, let me tell you what is so sad here. We have regular callers that have called into the program for at least the 23 years I've been here, and even before when Art Bell was here. After about a week, when you don't hear from them, when you're used to hearing, you figure something's wrong. And sure enough, they've died.
1: That's sad.
0: And we've had a lot of them pass on because of age and everything else. And I want to help people so they can stick around longer.
1: Yes, exactly. And I know you get attached to people because I could tell, you know, when you talk to people, you have such love in your voice, George, such caring in your voice. I was telling Tom when we were off air, what you do for people just in the way your communication style is such a beautiful, godly thing. It really is, George. You're a beautiful human being.
0: I was raised by incredible parents, Ben, that taught me to care for other people.
1: That's a great gift. That's a great gift. Your mom's still alive, right?
0: 97.
1: Nice. Is she driving still?
0: She sure is. Stay out of Detroit.
1: That's great.
0: Let's go take
1: She gets in the car and she drives.
0: She goes to the store and does her thing.
1: Oh, that's amazing. God bless her.
0: Let's take final calls. Let's go to Mark in Ohio. Hey, Mark, go ahead.
2: Hey, George. Your old Navy colleague back at you?
0: Yes, sir.
2: And a guy with a BA and a half in biology.
0: That's right.
2: Remember, they wouldn't give me the half. They actually said they wanted half of it back. Anyway, Ben, remember. Anyway.

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1: Vegetables, it's very helpful for the liver as well. You know, a little poison is a good thing. A little poison is your friend. It doesn't kill you, makes you stronger, as Nietzsche said in the 19th century. And it's true. Now, small, tiny, microscopic, nanoscopic, really, doses of cyanide actually support liver health. And it turns out that cruciferous vegetables, not just broccoli, although broccoli is delicious. Oh, my God. But cauliflower and cabbage and kale, these all are incredibly valuable for the liver. And I always say these kinds of cruciferous vegetables are a woman's best friend, because of their ability to help the liver detoxify estrogen. All women should be doing cruciferous vegetables every day, especially with fat, by the way, with butter, because the butter will pull out the sulforaphane and the isothionates and the other compounds that are in the cruciferous vegetables. So braise your broccoli a little bit, steam your broccoli maybe, and make sure you use lots of good grass-fed butter. It's amazing stuff. Ghee even.
2: Mary in New Jersey. Take it away, Mary.
1: Hey, Mary.
3: George. Hi. And
2: Ben.
3: Pharmacist Ben.
1: Yes.
3: I have two questions, but I want to take my answer off the air. I have a little flip phone. I hear a little bit better from the radio.
2: Sure.
3: First question is kidney stone. Besides tons of water, is there anything out there that would dissolve a kidney stone? And then the second question is, last summer, when somebody grew homemade Jersey tomatoes, I ate so many of them every day. I was eating them, and I never did this in my life. I put so much salt on those tomatoes. I'd like to know, what kind of damage could I do to myself?
1: Oh, no, you're not going to.
3: I'm going to hang up and listen. Thank you very much.
1: First of all, salt, you know, salt gets a bad rap. And when we say salt, by the way, to a chemist, salt is not the same thing as to a lay person. When a lay person says salt, they mean sodium chloride, which is a type of salt. There's many different types of salt. So we're going to assume you mean sodium chloride. And sodium chloride gets a bad rap. You need sodium and you need chloride.
2: I like Himalayan salt.
1: It's the best. Oh, my God. And also Celtic sea salt. That's how you want to get your salt, is from ocean salt or from Himalayan salt, because then you get all the minerals. The kind of salt that's table salt, the Morton salt, you know, that's just sodium and chloride. But sodium gets a bad rap. You need sodium. That's first of all. And speaking of sodium, one of the best ways to get rid of kidney stones or prevent kidney stones is sodium bicarbonate and baking soda, you know, plain old baking soda. Plain old baking soda, by the way, has got some incredible health properties, but it can help dissolve uric acid stones and also calcium stones. But the real cause of these stones is the same thing that we've been talking about for, you know, the most of the show, and that I always talk about, which is the dirty, sticky, glycated blood. And you know, you and I, George, have a mutual friend, and I went to Talkers with him 1 year, and
2: MZ, it's got to be MZ, right?
1: Oh, MZ, he woke up in the middle of the night and he had a kidney stone, and oh my God, wow. I thought he was going to die. I thought he was good. I think he might be listening to the program.
2: It's pain. You know, kidney stones.
1: Oh, my God.
2: I had one back in 1982.
1: You had one?
2: Yep.
1: What's that like?
2: It was excruciating. Excruciating, you think you're dying.
1: Right?
2: You think you're dying.
1: That's what it sounded like. Yeah, you don't want to ever have that. And the best way to prevent that, you could do baking soda for sure. It alkalinizes your urine is what it does. But also blood sugar, taking care of your blood sugar and keeping that blood clean, man. You know, Longevity has a product called Glucogel, which, you know, everybody knows about for joints, but it's a great way to help keep your blood clean. And that, actually the aforementioned Fucoidin also helps keep your blood clean. So keeping that blood pristine, you know, they have when they make computer chips, George, they got to wear like hazmat suits. You ever see how that when they're making computer chips, they can't even have a hair get on the computer chips. They got to cover their bodies head to toe. Well, that's exactly how the blood is. The blood has tight specifications. It has to have just the right pH, just the right heat, just the right viscosity, just the right gas levels and oxygen levels and glucose levels. As soon as those specifications are tampered with, you're off to the disease races. And one of the signs is stones, not just kidney stones, but also gall.

0: gallstones, bladder stones, tear duct stones. All of these are signs of what I call supersaturated blood that usually starts off with intestinal issues, starts off from intestinal issues as well as these sugar issues that we've been talking about.
1: Text and tweets. Tom, what do you have for Ben?
2: Hey, Ben, Candace in Citrus Heights, California would like to know what you think of PRP for her tennis elbow.
0: PRP is awesome.
1: What is PRP?
0: I think we've talked about PRP. Platelet-rich plasma. And the platelets are wound healing elements that are in the blood. They're actually fragments of blood cells. And they have healing properties. And particularly in the elbow, for folks with a tennis elbow, they can help heal damaged tendons. It's your own blood. They draw a sample of your blood and they centrifuge it down and they separate out the platelets. And then they concentrate the platelets and stick them right into the damaged tendon. And it can be incredibly, incredibly beneficial. There are growth factors in there in the platelets to stimulate healing and tissue regeneration, et cetera. Yeah, it's great stuff. I'm a big fan.
1: Back to the calls. Let's go to John in Wisconsin. Hi, John. Go ahead.
3: Hello, George. Hello, Ben. Well, Several brief comments, please. First of all, I want to thank Ben for his regular appearances on Coast to Coast. Ben articulates difficult questions which are easy to understand. Had I known about Ben, Doc Wallach, and longevity products 7 years ago, most likely I wouldn't be blind because I would have got on the blood sugar packets. Here's my final comment. I encourage everybody to tell your family, tell your friends, tell your enemies, tell somebody to get on longevity nutrients so you do not make the same mistake I did. And George, thank you for taking my call.
0: Wow. Thank you, John. Well, that's awesome.
1: Well said, Benjamin.
0: Yeah, that was awesome. That was awesome. Thank you.
1: Mention your new website in addition to criticalhealthnews.com.
0: Yeah. The mineral. Thank you, George. I appreciate that. TheMineralWay.com. Yeah, criticalhealthnews.com still has a whole bunch of good stuff on it. It's got all these videos that I did with Doc Wallach videos, my videos. Mineral Way is my podcast. Myself and Dave Michaels. It's our podcast site. And I encourage everybody to go. If you like this kind of stuff, we talk about it once a week, every Monday, 6 p.m. Pacific, PST, Pacific Standard Time. But we download them all to the website, and there's, as I say, 50 plus hours of content, good content, original content, stuff that just, you know, came out of my brain. And then we also, if you put your email in there, we also have a newsletter list that we can put on and get a newsletter once a week or so.
1: Next up, first-time caller Stanley is with us in Minnesota. Hi, Stanley.
0: Hey, Stanley.
4: Hello, George and Pharmacist Ben. Thank you so much for taking my call.
1: Sure thing.
0: Yes.
4: Hey, Pharmacist Ben, ever heard of GIST?
0: I'm sorry, you cut out there for just a second. What did you say? I didn't catch what you said.
4: I was wondering if you have heard of GIST, gastrointestinal stromal tumor.
0: I'm familiar with stromal tumors, yes. What's your question?
4: The question is, what would be the best protocol for that? They got me on Gleevec.
0: Well, cancer's a tricky one, and GIST is actually a pretty rare cancer that develops in the digestive tract. Once you have a cancer, your job is to reduce the load on the body. Now, you stay on your Gleevec for sure and work with your doctor, but it becomes very, very important that you allow your body to dedicate all of its resources to fighting the cancer. You do not want to put any stressors in the body. And all the stressors that we do every day that most people can get away with, including eating French fries and pizza and drinking beers and taking, recreational or prescription drugs even, all of those things have to be thrown out. And then you have to also eliminate emotional stressors and mental stressors. Any stressor puts a load on the body that the body now is going to have to deal with when it should be dealing with the cancer. And that's the strategy for dealing with cancer. And also, if you do have cancer, your job, you have one job, not to get rid of the cancer. Your job is to feel better every day. Whatever you can do to feel better every single day and understand that cancers remit all the time. And just because they tell you you got a 99 to 98%, chance of whatever, there's still a 2% chance or a 3% chance or a 5% chance that you're going to recover from this thing. And that's what you want to focus on. Anybody who has cancer should understand cancers can remit. Your job is to feel better every day and try to reduce the load on the body and certainly getting on a powerful nutritional supplement program is important. I would, if I were you, I'd be getting on the Healthy Start Pack as soon as possible. And you might want to throw in Restart Your Life, which is beta-glucan, which has some very important anti-cancer properties.
1: Ben, are you a golfer?
0: No, I'm not. I never golfed. I always said when I was old I would golf, and now I'm old, but I still haven't golfed. But I play a lot of baseball, and I think they're very similar, aren't they?
1: But we're going to Augusta, Georgia, where Nick is. Welcome to the show. Hi, Nick.
0: Hey.
5: Hey, hello. Good morning.
0: Good morning, Nick. Are you a golfer?
5: Yes, I am.
0: Okay.
5: I have a question about acid reflux and your thoughts on how to fix that without using the dangerous PPIs, because I was prescribed for a PPI, two different ones, and both of them like just messed with my anxiety. I have anxiety, but it took my anxiety to the next level.
0: Oh, geez.
5: I used one for like 2 days and the other one for like a day, and it just like I was like felt like I was crawling out of my skin, and I just didn't know for your thoughts on remedies to rid acid.
0: Yeah, they're related. Anxiety and reflux are related. You have a little sphincter at the top of your esophagus, and it becomes flabby and loose when you're under stress or when you're secreting stress hormones or when you're eating certain foods. And when that sphincter becomes loose, acid that's in the stomach or even bile that's in the intestine can splash back up. And I don't know, George, if you ever had this. It is just, I've had it a couple times.
1: No, I have not.
0: Oh, my God. Oh, my God. Do you have it chronically? Nick, did you say Nick? What's your name? Was it Nick? Is Nick there? Oh, you lost him?
1: He's still there. Go ahead, Nick.
0: It's an god-awful experience. Oh, my God. And if you have it chronically, here's what you want to do. You want to look to specific foods that are associated with it. And you want to eliminate those foods. It's usually associated with carbohydrates, fast-burning carbohydrates, processed foods, sugars. Those are the kind of foods that are linked to it. So you want to kind of associate foods with the condition and eliminate those foods. Also, you want to start working on the health of the intestine. When you start to produce gases in the intestine, there's a condition called small intestinal bacterial overgrowth. Those gases can cause pressure that pushes everything upward. And if you have a flabby sphincter at the same time, that can be a recipe for GERD or gastroesophageal reflux disease, as they call it. I would also get on the I-26. We haven't talked about I-26 today, but for all digestive issues, and by the way, heartburn or GERD, which as you describe it, is a digestive health problem and should be regarded as such, I-26 is absolutely amazing. So watch out for foods, relax the body, use any anti-anxiety strategies that you have, and get on that I-26 as soon as you can. You might also want to start using a little apple cider vinegar with your meals. Sometimes that helps.
1: Ben, thank you, my friend. We'll talk to you in the near future. Pharmacist Ben Fuchs from criticalhealthnews.com. We shall be back in a moment with Jonathan Goldman as we talk about Ascension Harmonics and healing frequencies.
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6: The votes are cast. I'm Chris DeMeo, Fox News. President Trump visited a Mack truck facility in Battleground, Pennsylvania on Tuesday as Republicans and Democrats remain focused on the upcoming midterm elections. The president making the case for his tariffs and that they're helping bring factories back to the U.S.
7: All American roads will be filled with American trucks very shortly. Very few people are able to compete with us anymore. They used to rip us off. It was like we were a bunch of babies.
6: The visit comes as polls suggest the majority of Americans disapprove of the president's handling of the economy. Secretary of State Marco Rubio visiting the United Arab Emirates as he meets with Gulf allies to discuss the U.S.-Iran peace deal. The secretary says that groundwork has been laid out, but a lot of work remains.
8: I think there is a framework and an outline upon which we can make real progress. I think good groundwork was laid over the last 72 hours, but a lot of work remains to be done, and we want to hear from our partners. We want to make sure that their views are taken into account, and we understand their security concerns, their regional economic concerns as well.
6: President Trump says the Strait of Hormuz will stay open for now with no naval blockade.
9: President Trump touting this big number with oil tankers getting through the Strait of Hormuz one day after the Treasury Department issued a waiver allowing Iran to begin selling its oil and doing it in U.S. dollars for the first time in decades. Posting on social media about the overnight success getting these oil tankers through, saying 19 million barrels of oil flowed out of the Hormuz Strait yesterday, an all-time record. Oil prices are tumbling down and the world is a much safer place. Now, before the war, every day about 20 million barrels of oil used to pass through the Strait of Hormuz.
6: Fox's Lucas Tomlinson. The U.S. is easing its restrictions on Iran's World Cup team. The Department of Homeland Security said Tuesday the squad could travel into the country 2 days before its next match. A department spokesman said the team will still be required to leave after Friday's match in Seattle. 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
13: 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But what's so important about being five? A lot, it turns out. 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That's why vaccines matter so much. For 40 years, Rotary and partners have delivered vaccines globally. Like here, and even here. Impressive, right? But 12.5 million children are still totally unvaccinated. Rotary knows we can find them. Because when Rotary and Indian vaccinators looked for families at bus and train stations, used motorbikes, and trekked house to house, they lowered polio cases by 94%. See? It can be done. And the results are worth it. Let's ensure that all children grow up safe from preventable diseases.
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19: I'm Action News Jax, First Alert meteorologist Trevor Gibbs. A 7 on the WOKV weather meter through tonight. Partly cloudy skies. Temperatures drop down into the lower 70s. A few damp spots from any afternoon showers and storms today. That'll dry out, and tomorrow will be dry but hot. Highs will be back in the lower to mid-90s in the afternoon, but with plenty of sunshine and no rain for your Wednesday. I'm First Alert meteorologist Trevor Gibbs.
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1: How does sound heal? 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In a moment, Jonathan Goldman joins us. He's an international authority and pioneer in the field of sound healing. Noted author as well. A couple of his books include The Seven Secrets of Sound Healing, Chakra Frequencies, and The Humming Effect, and also Ascension Harmonics. Back with him in a moment on Coast to Coast AM.
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0: And welcome back to Coast, George Norrie with you, Jonathan Goldman back with us. Ascension Harmonics is his latest book. He's an international authority and pioneer in the field of sound healing. He's been engaged in this field for more than 45 years, author of numerous books, including, as I mentioned, Ascension Harmonics and the Seven Secrets of Sound Healing, Chakra Frequencies and the Humming Effect. Welcome back. Jonathan, how you been?
1: George, I've been great. How are you? Good to be talking to you.
0: Looking forward to this. This is fascinating. Later on this program, we're going to play some clips you've given us about healing. I listened to them tonight. They're fantastic.
1: They're pretty interesting and very different because I just, wanted to, be entertaining as well as informative.
0: Did you come up with those sounds?
1: Sure. Yes, I did. I'm in my recording studio right now and did them all here.
0: Now, when we talk about the field of sound and sound healing, what are we talking about?
1: Well, at this point in time and space, it's really, George, I've been in this field for 45 years, and I would say in the last 10 or so years, there has been an exponential growth in terms of people being aware of how sound and music can heal and transform. To such a degree that I remember 10 years ago, I was walking with my wife, and I said, there are yoga studios in every corner. I said, pretty soon, we're going to be seeing sound stuff. And nowadays, you're familiar with the term sound bath. It's a phenomena where people, will play crystal bowls or bells or whatnot.
0: Yeah.
1: And that's just flourishing all over the place. So it's really grown, and it's a blessing because people are becoming aware that music doesn't just entertain, it affects our nervous system, our heart rate, our respiration, our brain waves, as well as our energy field, among other things, and our emotions.
0: There are machines out there also, Jonathan, that create the sound of rain and wind for people to go to sleep.
1: Yeah, indeed. And that's great. I have nothing but, the fact that we're becoming aware. So, George, there just as a thing, as we're talking about sound, there are two basic ways that sound affects us. One is that the sound goes into our ear, into our brain, affecting our, as I said, nervous system, heart rate, respiration, etc. That's really important when we're listening to music, when we're talking like this. Our nervous system entrains, begins to resonate with the sound. But also another one is called vibroacoustics. And this is where the sound goes literally into our body, creating a resonance of vibration that affects us down to a cellular level. So there's two different ways that sound affects us, going into our ears and into our body, but both can be used for healing and transformation. Or if you look adversely, you listen to the wrong stuff and it can have some adverse effects.
0: How did you get involved in this, Jonathan?
1: George, can we go in the way back machine? I'll take you back to about 1978, 79.
0: Way back.
1: I'm playing in a rock and roll band at a seaside bar in Cape Cod, Massachusetts. Come back from break and strap on my Stratocaster, start playing, look out at the audience, and all of a sudden I become aware that there is an ambiance in the club that is one of negativity and violence. Now, a lot of the ambiance was due to the alcohol and the other intoxicants that people were imbibing in. But also, I realized that a lot of the, ambiance was also coming from the music that I was creating at the particular time and space. And I had the thought, and George, I'd been playing professionally for about 15 years at this point, because I started kind of young, and I had the thought, gee, I wonder if music can be used to make people feel good. I just never had that thought. It was always, hey, look at me, aren't I cool? Instead, I was going, wow, I wonder if music can be used to make people feel good. And within about a week, that thought just shifted about 10, 20 degrees and became, I wonder if sound can be used to heal. All of a sudden, doors, windows, and gateways of dimensions opened up, and the world shifted and changed, and I've been on that path ever since.
0: And what is it about the sound, Jonathan, that heals? Is it the body that does it? It hears the music?
1: Well, that, George, you have hit upon the million-dollar question. What is it about the sound? So they're doing a lot of different research, and you can approach it from so many different levels. On one level, I have a friend who's a very well-known doctor and also a great person who works with sound, and he thinks that if you can just get people to relax, and if the sound can just bring you to a state of relaxation, that is half the battle in terms of getting people to heal, because everyone is so stressed out these days. But then another way, if you think of it, everything in the universe is in a state of vibration. Our quantum physicists tell us this, and our ancient mystic masters tell us that in the beginning was the word, and the Lord said. The idea that sound is the original creative form, and this is found in all the different traditions, George. Everything is therefore in a state of vibration, and this includes our body. And every organ, every bone, every tissue is in a state of vibration, and we are like this wonderful orchestra that is playing, if you like, the symphony of the self. But what happens if the second violin player loses their sheet music? They play out of tune, out of harmony. Pretty soon, the entire string section is off. Pretty soon, the entire orchestra is off. And this is akin to a part of our body vibrating out of its normal, healthy, resonant frequency. And we say it's vibrating out of ease, out of harmony, is dis-ease. So the idea simply with sound is to put the part of the body back into balance, to basically give the string player back the sheet music that they lost. And this is also not only the basis of, if you like, sound as a healing modality, but really most holistic therapies, from chiropractic to acupuncture to chromotherapy, light therapy, to all sorts of different things, homeopathy, utilize the same principle of putting things back into balance. But sound is a fairly easy, powerful tool that does that if you know how.
0: And what is it about sound, Jonathan, where one person may like it, another person may not, but it has a pleasing effect on either one?
1: Well, you know, once again, that can also be one person can like it and one person cannot, and they can have not a pleasing effect as well. George, I have something called the Four Pillars of Sound Healing that's related to the book, The Seven Secrets of Sound Healing. But one of the four pillars is that we are all unique vibratory beings. And this is like really important. And we could just talk about this for the entire show, because the fact is that as sound grows more and more and people get more and more into understanding the power of sound, they're coming up with different frequencies for healing with the assumption that one thing is going to work for everybody. And the reality is, you know, when I do a workshop, one of my first questions is, how many of you are allergic to penicillin? And probably about 20% of an audience is going to raise their hand. Say, okay, if everything in the universe is a state of vibration, then penicillin is a vibration or a series of vibrations. And for 80% of you, it is a healing vibration. But for 20% of you, it is toxic. And that is just a great metaphor for everything. We're not all the same. So that for some people, what works, George, it's kind of like going to the doctor. Have you ever gone to a doctor that somebody recommended and you just didn't like them, and they said, oh, this is the best doctor in the world, and you went, nah, it didn't work for me. We're all unique. And if we can own that uniqueness, it's a real wonderment to realize that we're not all the same.
0: It's fascinating. It really is. And how long does it take to kick in before the healing starts?
1: I have a recording that my most recent one is called Sonic Oasis, and it's called the 3-minute relaxation recording, because I think in about 3 minutes, if you listen to the right type of music, you listen to the music, and in about 3 minutes, you'll have a, if you like, what a doctor by the name of Herbert Benson called the relaxation response, where your heart rate, your respiration, your brain waves can really slow down, because everybody is so stressed out, and just listening to calm music for most people will stress them out. Will actually, excuse me, relieve
0: calm,
1: the stress,
0: calm
1: not
0: them
1: stress
0: down.
1: Them out.
0: Calm them down. After,
1: calm
0: the,
1: them down,
0: after
1: exactly.
0: the break, we're going to listen to three cuts that Jonathan has put together for us. One is called Golden Rose, the other is called Awakening, and then the other is Dance of Medicine Buddha. And he'll explain what they are, then we'll listen to the sounds. Can music or sound, is there a difference when I say music and then you say sound? Are we talking about two different things or the same thing?
1: Well, you know, I think that when Julie Andrews said the hills are alive with the sound of music, that's wonderful. But the reality is that a lot of particularly instruments will create frequencies that are not very musical, but they are sound. So I differentiate the two, which is why I get into sound healing as opposed to if we're working with songs and things that are, you know, melodic, that can be very wonderful, and that's music. But there are certain types of sounds that basically may be therapeutic, particularly if it's used, we're talking about on a vibroacoustic level, being projected into the body. As an example, something like, you can't really hear it, but something like ultrasound, which they've is used in the hospitals, is just usually one straight tone or frequency, and it's not very musical if you were to bring it down to regular hearing levels, but at the same time, it is very therapeutic. So I differentiate the two of them.
0: How did the ancients understand this?
1: I think that the ancients understood sound on a level that we're only beginning to grok or understand these days, but they understood music and sound as being the original creative force. That's why, once again, you find these different traditions throughout the planet understanding that the gods or goddesses would make a sound, they'd blow a horn, they'd hit a drum, they'd chant something and bring reality into being. So they understood on a level what the quantum scientists are now telling us, that everything is indeed vibration. And therefore, they were able to utilize sounds, particularly sounds and particularly music, different scales, different tones for healing. This goes back to ancient Egypt, ancient Greece, and probably well before that. If you're an advocate of Atlantis, there were probably Atlantean tones that were there. But talking to our friends in the scientific and medical levels, there is an understanding that thousands of years ago, there were what are called musical scales that were used for therapy and healing, and also for fun.
0: What about Gregorian chants and stuff like that?
1: That's great. Do you remember probably in the 90s when Gregorian chant really came into being? And that was due to the work of a French otolaryngologist by the name of Dr. Alfred Tomatis. And he basically found that listening to Gregorian chant, among other things, charged the brain with sound. So I don't think it necessarily made you smarter. A friend of mine who passed on by the name of Don Campbell came up with something called the Mozart effect, where listening to certain types of classical music would help the learning experience. So, you know, music can do so many different things. Music and sound can do so many different things depending upon what you want and then your knowledge of how you can achieve that.
0: Now, to heal with sound, do you deal through the brain or do you point the sound at the ailment?
1: Both. It depends on what you're looking at. Once again, these are brilliant questions, George, because it's not just one thing. Sound is, if you like, a multidimensional energy form. So it affects our, if you like, brain waves, our heart rate, our respiration. But here's a quote from the New York Times science section. Sound, shaped into dazzling tool, can make, break, or rearrange molecular structure. So we're talking about an energy form that can rearrange molecular structure. And if you can rearrange molecular structure, the potential of what can be done is amazing.
0: It truly is. And you teach something called conscious humming. What is that?
1: George, this is a really an important topic, and I would love to tell you a little bit about this and perhaps a little bit more in a moment. But here it is. I've been working with sound as a healing modality for 45 years ago. About 10 years ago, I was looking for a sound that everybody could work with. Because oftentimes so many people are, if you like, conscientious about their voice. They don't want to sing. They have, if you like, what could be called a blocked throat chakra. And they have problems making sound, doing different tones and stuff like that. And I was looking for a sound. I was looking at, and I turned to my wife. I said, what's the sound that everybody can do? And we looked at each other. We went, I said, okay, the hum. We started investigating the hum. And we found some extraordinary therapeutic effects. Are you ready?
0: I'm ready.
1: Okay, you get increased oxygen in your cells. You get increased lymphatic circulation. This next one by itself is so important. You get lowered blood pressure and heart rate. I want to say this again for anybody who's listening. And this is through conscious humming. It's not just doing zippity-doo-dah. There are a couple of protocols doing it. But you basically lowering your blood pressure and heart rate. I can attest to this because I have something called white coat syndrome, and I go into a doctor's office, and my blood pressure goes sky high.
0: That used to happen to me when I was a kid. Same thing.
1: Yeah. And if I hum for about a minute or two, it'll drop 10 to 20 points. And I share this with people, and they tell me, yes, that works. And dropping your blood pressure 10 to 20 points is, it's pharmaceutical. In fact, you know Bruce Lipton, the author of Biology.
0: Oh, yeah, absolutely. Good guy.
1: And you know, with the humming effect, he basically said, you know, I recommend the humming effect for all those impacted by the stress of the modern world. It is a powerful non-pharmaceutical prescription for self-healing that has only positive side effects such as harmony, health, and happiness. But once again, if you can reduce your blood pressure by 10 to 20 points through conscious humming, that's pretty amazing. All right, let me keep going. You get the increase of melatonin, which, of course, is useful for sleep. You get reduced levels of stress-related hormones. You get the release of endorphins, those wonderful self-created opiates that work as natural pain relievers. And here's a big one, drum roll. You get increased levels of nitric oxide, which is a vasodilator that relaxes and widens our blood vessels and is also an antiviral agent. So if you do conscious humming, it produces 15 times the amount of nitric oxide that is normally produced. And this is also a pharmaceutical level. It kills a lot of the critters that lodge in your nasal cavity before they go into your body. And finally, you get increased heart rate variability and what is called vagal toning, the vagus nerve, which a lot of people are focused on these days. One of the most powerful ways of affecting your parasympathetic system is through humming. I'm going to take a breath for a moment.
0: Well, you do that, and we'll take a break in just a moment. Jonathan Goldman with us as we talk about the healing properties of sound. Back in a moment on Coast to Coast AM.

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15: I'm Action News Jack's First Alert meteorologist Trevor Gibbs. A 7 on the WOKV weather meter through tonight. Partly cloudy skies. Temperatures drop down into the lower 70s. A few damp spots from any afternoon showers and storms today. That'll dry out, and tomorrow will be dry but hot. Highs will be back in the lower to mid-90s in the afternoon, but with plenty of sunshine and no rain for your Wednesday. I'm First Alert meteorologist Trevor Gibbs.
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1: We'll take your calls next hour with Jonathan Goldman as we talk about sound and healing. 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

0: And welcome back, George Norrie, along with Jonathan Goldman, as we talk about healing properties of sound. Jonathan, the monks would always go, Om. Is that like is that like the humming you were talking about?
1: George, actually, it totally is. I'm going to just suggest to you that there's a book called the Yoga Sutras by a fellow by the name of Patanjali, and it's actually the basis of all yoga. And Sutra 1.27 says something like, this is Goldman's soundbite of it, the original sound of creation was pranava, the humming of prana. They had to give it a name, so they called it Om. So the Om actually came from the hum, and a lot of the research on the hum actually came from people researching the Om. So good point. Yes.
0: I want to give folks an idea of these hums and sounds, and let's go through some of them. First of all, tell us a little bit about Golden Rose, then we'll play the clip.
1: Okay, so George, this comes from my latest recording called Sonic Oasis, and it's a collection of, I think, close to 30 songs that are about 3 minutes a piece, because nowadays people are so time compressed. They're so stressed out. I said, okay, my inner guidance said, what you need to do is basically create a just bunch of songs that people can use that'll work within 3 minutes. And actually, we're going to be listening to this, and it's, all I can say is, well, listen to it, as long as you're not driving. You're driving, don't close your eyes. If you can, close your eyes and take a nice breath and listen to it. It's just a minute long. Keep your eyes open if you're driving, of course. As our friend Jim Morrison said, keep your eyes on the road and your hands upon the wheel. And just see what happens in just 1 minute. I just gave you 1 minute excerpts because I did not want at this late hour for people to be listening to this and to

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0: That triggers something in the brain, Jonathan, doesn't it?
1: It does. And, you know, there were, George, I don't know if you could hear the om that was there. There were Tibetan bowls. Yeah. I even have dolphin sounds going on in there. And it does something to the brain. It does something to the nervous system, and it helps people relax. Everyone is so stressed out these days. And if you can take 3 minutes and listen to like one, a piece of music like that, it'll really assist our health. It's that simple and that important.
0: Should you drive and listen to it?
1: I oftentimes would go no, because for myself, I really like to sit back and close my eyes and listen. But I know too many people who get stressed out driving and they need to listen to this. So they certainly listen to music like this, and they find it very, very effective for putting up with situations that might stress them out otherwise.
0: All right. Tell us about the second cut, Awakening.
1: All right. Well, this one is actually goes along with my new book called Ascension Harmonics, subtitled Invoke the Divine Name for Vibrational Activation and Healing. And it's got my dear friend Greg Braden, the author of Pure Human, did the foreword by it. And I want to just for a moment tell you that the divine name is, if you like, a non-denominational universal sound that almost everyone can not only learn how to make, but experience the same way with the sound, because it has a harmonically related vowel sounds. Goes from the crown chakra down to the root chakra, and then up, back up to the crown chakra. And it's an extraordinary phenomena. I renamed the book from the divine name simply because the divine name was oftentimes confused with the King James version of the New Testament, which is a wonderful book, but not this. So I called it Ascension Harmonics. And once again, these are sounds can resonate the physical body, align the chakras, create protection, guidance, and healing, as well as provide a direct link to higher realms of consciousness. So this is just a minute of my intoning this divine name. And the book also has 60 minutes of audio downloads to teach you how to properly sound the divine name through chakra and biofield resonance. But if you like, you'll hear at the beginning a crystal bowl, and then my voice on top of it just sounding this type of thing. It's very strange and very different, but it can be profoundly powerful, and we're just going to listen to 1 minute of it.
0: Let's listen to Awakening.

0: Kind of sounds like we're in a spaceship, Jonathan, doesn't it?
1: Well, George, maybe we were. I have to tell you that I was just as I was listening to that, I had a very well-known doctor, a biochemist by the name of Dr. Glenn Ryan, who's done some really remarkable research with DNA, and he basically found that the that sound really positively affected DNA and water, producing different frequencies and having very, very powerful effects on it. So it's really something. And also what's really interesting is that there's some people who think that this divine name, if you like, is the rediscovery of something called the Tetragrammaton, the four-letter name of God that Moses received on Mount Sinai. And what's very, very interesting is that most people go, oh, Moses heard this voice and it said, I am that I am. But then the next line is, my name is Yahweh, and this is the name I am to be remembered from station to station. And if you listen to that recording again, you may hear an elongated Yahweh, which is just the vowel sounds going in the manner that I told you, the ascension harmonics of it. So it's a really powerful, powerful thing. And once again, George, this is, I'm keeping these to a minute because I don't want people to get too spaced out and go right into too many spaceships.
0: The next one is called Dance of Medicine Buddha. Tell us about that.
1: Okay, so this is something I just didn't want everything to be exactly the same. And nowadays, a lot of the, particularly the younger people, are doing a lot of spiritual and mantric music to up-tempo dancing to it. And this is great. And this recording actually came from about 20 years ago. I actually made this recording for the Dalai Lama when he was doing a Medicine Buddha initiation in California. But it's just giving you an idea of the fact that it's encoded with this very, very powerful Tibetan chant for the Medicine Buddha, as well as some nice drumming and some other guitar stuff. And just the idea that I have a formula, which is frequency plus intent equals healing. And that was probably one of the most important things that I ever encountered. And it meant that frequency, the sound, the vibrations of the sound, and the intention, the energy that's encoded into the sound, creates the overall effect. You mentioned Masaru Emoto. Or actually, no, I was talking to Tom before, but Masaru Emoto, this brilliant Japanese scientist who basically took water and then would basically expose the water to different frequencies, different, if you like, emotions or different thoughts, different intentionalities.
0: Different kinds of music.
1: Right, different types of music, and he would freeze the water and then look at it through a dark field microscope, and just showing that intention really, really matters. So that, for example, I mentioned that because this, if you like, mantra also has encoded underneath it this very well-known Tibetan Lama, a chant master, Lama Tashi, who actually starts out, this is actually a half hour long recording. I'm just doing 1 minute of it. Starts with the Tibetan chanting and then moves into slow, and then it moves into this thing and then goes back. And so it's sort of like a waveform. So this is just the up-tempo part of it. But let's give a listen. I thought, okay, if somebody's driving along, this is the type of music that they want to be listening to.
0: Dance of Medicine Buddha.
1: Okay.

0: got an interesting beat to it.
1: It does. That should wake people up. I said, okay, late at night, we don't want to get too far down, so do that as a pickup. Yeah.
0: How many times did you have to create the sound to make it work and function the way you expected it to?
1: George, that one perhaps had 30 or 40 different tracks that were simultaneously going on there. And then I had to mix it and all that
0: until
1: stuff.
0: Until you found the one you wanted?
1: No, they all just blend together. It's kind of like a sonic recipe for whatever. And each of my recordings, and I've got over 30 different recordings, each of them is very unique and different. And I got to tell you, George, when I create something, I'll listen to it later and go, how did I do that? It's like I go into a trance. And then later I go, wow, whatever was guiding me, I'm very, very happy about. And I don't know that I could reproduce it, but I just listened to that and I go, that was pretty interesting.
0: What would happen if prison guards would pump that kind of sound into the prison systems?
1: You know, you like to believe. All right, just here's an interesting thought. The different types of music that you listen to, like that music is good for dancing and for movement. The first two pieces, particularly the first piece that we listened to, I had the experience once of... because it only took me one time to learn, of going and getting on a treadmill, and I put on my music for relaxation, and I literally fell off the treadmill because my muscles, my nervous system started relaxing to it.
0: Wow, stay with us, Jonathan. We're going to take a short break. We'll come back and pick it up right there, and we'll open up the phone lines for you right here on Coast to Coast AM.
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8: To the left. I'm Sue Guzman, Fox News. Progressive Democrats, backed by New York City's socialist mayor, winning their primary races Tuesday, including two who bested longtime Democratic incumbents. Fox's Brian Yenis.
9: That's three big wins in three congressional House primaries by far-left candidates endorsed by Democratic socialist Zohran Mamdani. For Mamdani, it solidifies his power in the Democratic Party and underscores the fact that he imposed major losses to the Democratic Party's establishment. In New York 13, Espaillat, the chair of the Hispanic Congressional Caucus, loses his seat to Mamdani-backed Democratic socialist Daria Lisa Avila Chevalier. Chevalier wants to abolish ICE in prisons and says all deportations are wrong, even for convicted murderers. She led anti-Israel protests in Columbia University.
8: In South Carolina, Attorney General Alan Wilson, the winner of the GOP runoff election for governor, defeating Lieutenant Governor Pamela Evett. Ron denying claims by Vice President J.D. Vance that nuclear inspectors will be allowed back into the country. And President Trump is disputing Iran's claims, saying those inspections will happen.
10: The president also says major progress has been made following the U.S. military's actions against Iran. Meantime, Iran's president says discussions about the regime's missiles program is off the table. Also, the IDF says it killed two Hezbollah militants in southern Lebanon who crossed into the security zone. And Rubio went on to say that this is an issue that will be addressed at the appropriate time during these negotiations.
8: Fox's Christina Coleman, the head of UN's nuclear agency, signaled Wednesday that Iran's nuclear energy enrichment sites would be visited by his inspectors. And President Trump set to sign a sweeping housing affordability bill into law today aimed at increasing housing supply and limiting the ability of large institutional investors. 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
21: There's nearly 678,290,000 kids under five around the world. 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Like here, and even here. Impressive, right? But 12.5 million children are still totally unvaccinated. Rotary knows we can find them. 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See? 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And the results are worth it. 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
23: I'm Action News Jack's First Alert meteorologist Trevor Gibbs. A 7 on the WOKV weather meter through tonight. Partly cloudy skies. Temperatures drop down into the lower 70s. A few damp spots from any afternoon showers and storms today. That'll dry out, and tomorrow will be dry but hot. Highs will be back in the lower to mid 90s in the afternoon, but with plenty of sunshine and no rain for your Wednesday. I'm First Alert meteorologist Trevor Gibbs.
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0: And welcome back to Coast, George Norrie with you, along with Jonathan Goldman. We'll take your calls this incredible hour. Fascinating discussion, Jonathan.
1: George, I just wanted to finish that last little bit about falling off of the treadmill. Yeah, I mean, the thing is, different music affects us. There's a phenomenon called entrainment, where the rhythms of the music, for example, will affect your heart rate, respiration, brain waves. And if you're trying to exercise, you don't want to be listening to something really slow and chilled. And for myself, when I work out, I like to listen to the opening bars of Jumping Jack Flash. I know that dates me, but that sort of energizes me. So you have music that will energize you and music that will relax you. And using music that is supposed to energize you to relax you might not work, and music that is supposed to relax you to energize you probably won't work either. So really understanding this as well is really important.
0: Well, there's no question music can put you in a different state of mind and mood, right?
1: Totally. And what we were talking about before, we have not even brought into the fact the emotional healing aspect, which is so very, very important. Listening to different types of music can be so, you know, you can be really down, and perhaps listening to the blues is going to work for you, or perhaps listening to some sort of up-tempo dance music will work to you, because again, we're all unique vibratory beings, and if we can kind of create almost like a musical RX for ourselves, a prescription, figure out what types of music make us feel good, and then when we're feeling down, play that music.
0: What is the divine name that you have in your book, Ascension Harmonics?
1: Okay, so the divine name is that tetragrammaton, that biblical four-letter name that Moses was said to have received on Mount Sinai, and I received by simply working. I work with the vowel sounds to resonate the chakras, and about 30 years ago, I woke up one day and literally I received guidance, if you like, to make the sounds of the vowels going from the head, from the crown down to the root, and then going back up. Normally, when you resonate the chakras, you go up. This one, I went down and then up, and it just it blew me away, because not only did I feel this incredible energetic charge, but also I heard this really elongated sound that we listened to in the track, the awakening thing that we talked about before. So the divine name, if you like, is I think it's a universal, because it works with vowel sounds, and vowels are universal. They're found in every tradition. You can't have language without vowels. And in many of the magical traditions, George, the sounds of the earth plane were the consonants. The sounds of the higher planes were the vowel sounds. They were like the bridge to the divine.
0: Is there any magic involved here, Jonathan?
1: Well, George, I think the original magicians were also musicians.
0: Explain.
1: Okay. So a lot of the court magicians were also, they understood how to use music as a transformational tool. And when you get it, whether you're working with the shamans or the brujos or the magicians in different traditions, they work with enchantment, to enchant, to use sound, to basically put people into altered states. So I would say that magic is oftentimes fundamental in the creation of music.
0: Does science get involved in any of this?
1: Of course. I try to blend both science and spirituality, because that's really the balance of the left and the right brain. And we can learn to use different frequencies to cause our brain waves to go into different states of vibration, going from what is called beta, which is what I'm talking to you now. I'm kind of, the brain is operating at around 12, 13 to 15 cycles a second, going down to alpha, which is going down to about 8 to 12, going down to theta, which is around 4 to 8 cycles a second, then delta. And you can use brain wave frequencies. Here's something I'm just going to hit this for a moment, but this, for example, will help with just, if I just hit this, this is going to affect you. You can hear that bowl for a second.
0: Yeah.
1: And from Tibet, the Tibetans had great knowledge of using sound to alter the consciousness. And so on a level, you're totally on, where there is this mix of both the science and spirituality working together to create a new form of therapeutic music.
0: What's the biblical story of the walls of Jericho that came tumbling down?
1: You betcha. And that is an example of sympathetic resonance. They figured out the vibrational frequencies of the wall, and the people went around seven times, beating horns, and then they gave a great shout, and the walls came down. So if they had somehow understood, and I'm sure they did, the resonance factor, they could have done something like that. This is something our scientists know. You've probably seen a film of a bridge collapsing in a windstorm, because what happens is the winds cause the bridge literally to go into resonance, and resonance is a great way of sometimes amplifying healing, but also can, as the same way, there are two different ways that sound can be used to heal. You can use constructively helping the frequency of the organ, or destructively, which is basically sort of destroying the intruder, the virus that's there. And in the same way, the bridge collapsed. The frequencies, the vibrations were too much.
0: Let's go to some calls. Roy in Texas. Start us off east of the Rockies. Hi, Roy.
2: Hello there. You just plugged right into what I was thinking about. The pipe organ makers knew that real long pipes, the longest pipes that they would admit to making were 32-foot pipes, which are about 15 or 16 hertz, which is about the minimum that somebody can hear. And but people, whenever something happened, what happened to the instrument? It doesn't feel the same way. They actually had 64-foot long pipes,
0: wow,
2: which people could feel, but they didn't hear them.
0: What is more powerful, Jonathan, lower hums or higher hums?
1: Well, it depends what you're doing it for, but what the gentleman's talking about is great, and it's so interesting. Yes, these really long, you're talking about extremely low frequencies that can be used beneficially, or that can be used not so beneficially, depending upon your the purpose and the tuning of it. So a brilliant thing, yes. Pipe organs, this reminds me, just there was a fellow by the name of Professor Gauveau, who was a French physicist who was basically researching the penny whistle, and he built a 6-foot pneumatically driven penny whistle. And unfortunately, he used it once, and all the lab assistants died, by their organs were ruptured by the sound. So the police seized the penny whistle, and all the plans for that disappeared. But it is actually a true thing that occurred. So sound can be used to heal. And also, if you don't know what you're doing, or if you are not a nice person, you can use it for alternate purposes. So I just want to acknowledge that it is a powerful, powerful tool that we need to be aware of.
0: Let's go to Ted in California. Ted, go for it.
3: Hey, George and Jonathan. Yeah, that bridge was in Tacoma. I've been up there a bunch. I travel around a lot. You know, I'm a San Franciscan. My buddy Lycan used to spearhead our tribe's entry into the Carnival Parade. We're the only non-corporate sponsored float. A couple decades ago, we put just one drummer and then five didgeridoo players with five 55-gallon drums, and then we mic'd those drums, and we were, you know, these kids worked a whole year to decorate our thing. We had the wildest float, and we decided we were the party about halfway through the parade, so we just cut off, and I'll tell you, like zombies, 1,000 people, I mean, followed our float back to the warehouse and just started this nonstop block party, and it was because of the hum of those didgeridoos bumping out. That was the most amazing sound ever. And my question for you, Jonathan, hey, have you ever flown down to Iquitos and gone out there to find out what your spirit animal is? And I'll need to take my...
1: My spirit animal has definitely come to me in different places, but I want to just acknowledge that the fact that there is that sound produces a field effect that people they may not be aware of it, but they are affected by it. And I know that with your didgeridoos and all that stuff, you are basically putting people into altered states of consciousness almost immediately through that phenomena. So kudos to you. That's a very cool story.
0: Jonathan, you've said that our voice is also a healing instrument. Tell me about that.
1: George, well, once again, I think the voice is the most powerful healing instrument. In the Seven Secrets of Sound Healing, the fifth secret is that the voice is the most healing instrument. Why? Number one, we all have one. Number two, it doesn't require electricity or batteries. And number three, the owner's manual is easy to use. And once again, talking about the hum, and I really... Just we talked about the physiological benefits of the hum, and everybody can hum and experience really deep, if you like, stress release. And also, we can just use the conversational voice as a healing instrument if we just generate kindness and compassion. I know that may sound goofy, but it is true. We can pick it up, we can receive it, and we can use the voice as a, if you like, healing instrument, just conversationally, if we just project kindness to it.
0: And when you deal with the voice, is that why some singers do better than others?
1: Well, one of my favorite singers, Frank Sinatra, I think he was a great singer, but I think he had a brilliant ability of projecting intentionality, if you like, onto the music that he was doing. So I don't know if when he was 17, it was a very good year, but he sure convinced me that it was.
0: He made his words sound real, didn't he?
1: Yeah. I mean, that's the whole thing. I think there's a difference between hitting the right note and hitting the right note with the energy from the heart. And that's what really good singers do.
0: Tony Bennett was another.
1: Totally. Yeah, I mean, you know, one can go on and on. There are a lot of people. There are some people who are continuing this tradition now. And this is just wonderful but once again, George, conversationally, because people have a tendency these days of not listening to each other and shouting at each other in order to make themselves right and the other person wrong. And we just got enough division on this planet. If we can get together and work with sound, work with kind words, for example, we can probably create a 1 + 1 = 3 phenomena and really overcome a lot of the difficulties that humankind has currently created for itself. So I share this with anybody, because you don't really have to be a singer, but it's using your voice in a matter of speaking kindly.
0: Let's go to Mayette in New York. Hello, Mayette. How you doing?
4: Yes, good morning. Oh, Jonathan, what a wonderful guest you are, as usual, for George. And I think of you somewhat as a shaman, for sure, in your use of sound. And when I need to sort of regroup and deal with the unconscious things, those unconscious wounds we're not even aware of, I sit down at the computer and I have a playlist, and it's just so calming and soothing. But my two-part question, and I listen over the air, is, firstly, are you familiar with a story that goes back to the Art Bell days? And that's the Coral Castle in Florida. A diminutive man who came from abroad and had quite a story, but was able to build this very, very unique coral castle with huge blocks of stone, and somehow the speculation is the only way that he could put that together, as is some speculation on how the pyramids were done with the sound. So I like your comment on that. And the second part, I recently got a book, and Amazon seems to know me better than I know myself in certain ways, because they put up a book that I haven't gotten into yet, but it concerns the use of tuning forks for healing of all type. And so maybe you can give me a heads up as if you're familiar with the use of tuning forks and a capsulization as to how it works. And I'll listen over the air. Thank you so much, the both of you. Peace and love.
0: Thanks, my head. Go ahead with the tuning forks first.
1: Well, first, George, the Coral Castle, very cool. That's acoustic levitation, something that I know you're as interested in as I am, because indeed, this well may have been one of the ways that the ancients understood how sound could be used to literally change the gravitational field of giant blocks of stone and whatnot, whether we're talking about the pyramids or Machu Picchu or the Coral Castle as of recent times. And in fact, there are also stories of Tibetans basically chanting and being able to levitate stones so that they could literally build these monasteries in these cliff walls. So this is, once again, I would say it's a combination of science and spirituality with that one. Tuning forks, well, I've got my tuning forks here, and we'll just, for everyone, we're going to hit the C and G 2-3 ratio.
0: Wow.
1: Hope that wasn't too loud.
0: I'm only gone tuning deaf forks. Now.
1: Was that too loud? I apologize. Sorry. Yikes. Apologies to anybody that was affected by that. But that is the ratio of 2-3 that is called the Pythagorean fifth. And that balances actually the energy field of the body as well as the brain, the left and right hemispheres of the brain. And there's all this different knowledge. As you probably know, on our healingsounds.com website, we sell tuning forks. And now they've really, the use of tuning forks has really made it into big business. And I applaud anyone who works with them and uses them. But I would just suggest that you don't necessarily get trapped into believing, for example, that there are frequencies for emotions, such as that a particular frequency would be the frequency of love.
0: I just was going to ask you that.
1: There are those who have that say that this particular frequency is a frequency of love. And George, if that would be the case, then a mother would have to be using a tuner in order to sing to her baby a lullaby and generate the energy of love. And that's absurd. That's absurd. Love can be generated on any sound. It's not a frequency, and we're deluding ourselves. We're really limiting our consciousness if we have to limit our understanding of love to frequencies.
0: We're going to come back in a moment with Jonathan Goldman and take final calls. His website is linked up at coasttocoastam.com. 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
8: I'm Action News Jack's First Alert meteorologist Trevor Gibbs. A 7 on the WOKV weather meter through tonight. Partly cloudy skies. Temperatures drop down into the lower 70s. A few damp spots from any afternoon showers and storms today. That'll dry out, and tomorrow will be dry but hot. Highs will be back in the lower to mid-90s in the afternoon, but with plenty of sunshine and no rain for your Wednesday. I'm First Alert meteorologist Trevor Gibbs.
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1: We'll be back with Final Calls with Jonathan Goldman in just a moment on Coast to Coast. 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

0: And welcome back to our final segment with Jonathan Goldman. His website is linked up at coasttocoastam.com. Jonathan, you do a great job, by the way.
1: Thank you, sir. As do you.
0: How did the ancients know what they did and we didn't know it?
1: That is a great question. When we talk about the ancients, George, I think sometimes we don't give them enough credit in terms of not only their technological awareness, but the fact is that there may have well been civilizations. This is a whole nother topic, but there well may have been civilizations far before anything that we have in terms of our recorded history. And I'm going to just do a shout out to the fact that more and more people are looking at the different religious spiritual texts and seeing that there seemed to be some sort of indication that not only were there civilizations before that, but also that there were communication with realms of consciousness that may have come from the skies. So, if you take that into account, then we are only now beginning to recover a lot of the lost information, which includes this divine name, these ascension harmonics that we were talking about before.
0: And they had technology way beyond anything we've been able to guess.
1: You betcha. And the question is, were they able to wisely use the technology? That's a big question.
0: Back to the phones. Let's take some more. Jim in Delaware. Go ahead, Jimmy.
2: Hey, George. I'm just calling correct, Jonathan. You keep saying the name that God gave Moses on Mount Sinai. Thing is, it doesn't have vowels. You keep mentioning vowels. You know his holy name is YHWH. That's all I'm calling for. The Jews have a way of saying it. I wouldn't say it. I know how to say it, but I think I revere God more than just to say it.
0: What are you saying, Jimmy?
2: I'm saying Jonathan was saying that holy name that God gave Moses on the mountain had vowels. He refers to vowels. It doesn't have vowels.
0: You're talking about Yahweh?
2: That's what I mean. That's the way we say it is. Gentiles or whatever, but it's spelled it's spelled YHWH, no vowels.
1: So, sir, if I can just for a moment suggest to you, and the book, you might find the book interesting because I was under the same understanding as you, and then I got a book that was called Teach Yourself Biblical Hebrew. Biblical Hebrew. And I was doing fine until I got to the third chapter that talked about there being four of the Hebrew consonants that also doubled as vowel sounds. There were the Y, the H, and the V, and the H. And they were, I'm not going to get into

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2: Free gifts to people if they are interested, and it supports the author, too.
3: Are there different sounds for different events in different modalities?
2: Yeah. And for sure. And I don't want to say the ancients, but of course, in whether you're dealing with something, an event such as the solstice that we just came by, there would be people. What happens is that people assign, if you like, different sounds, different chants, different musical things, and this gets adopted by the people. So you get, and I'm going to get a little metaphysical here, but you get a thought form, which is like a collective consciousness. In the magical term, it's known as an egregore, which is like a combined thought form created from the beliefs of people. And this can be very, very powerful in terms of our being guided to how and what sounds to be used for the different events.
3: Let's go east of the Rockies. Nancy in Massachusetts. Hi, Nance.
4: Hi, thanks for taking my call.
3: Sure.
4: I hope you don't mind this question, but I found that many of the sounds were a little uncomfortable for me, sort of like tags in the back of a shirt. And I'm wondering how one can still benefit from the sounds. Do I have to go to lullabies and symphonic music?
2: Listen, thank you very much for that. And I think one of the first things I was talking about was the fact that we are all unique vibratory beings. Also, I'm going to suggest that this is not the best way of listening to them. And you might find that if you listen to them, in the environment, they weren't meant to be, for the most part, listened to in 1 minute sequences. Most of them are done sometimes 3 minutes to a half hour or whatnot. But I honor it because you might like classical music. You might like symphonic music. We're all different, and our nervous system, our ears, everything, we need to honor it. So thank you for honoring yourself. I appreciate that.
3: And one of them was scary, one of them was light and entertaining, the other was fun.
2: I honor that. Which one was scary?
3: I think that you had the second one, Awakening.
2: Yeah, that might be, because it may be one of the most powerful, sacred, divine connections, and it's like, wow. So I appreciate that it's scary, because it needs to be a sound filled with awe. So it is an awesome sound. So I'm really glad that it created that effect.
3: Let's go to Rick in Tennessee, first-time caller. Hi, Rick.
5: Good morning, George. Good morning, Jonathan. Thanks for taking my call. If I could, real quick, a shout out to Maya and Cornelius. I always learn something from those two.
3: Okay.
5: Jonathan, to you, my question. I just had a lower lumbar fusion about 6 months ago, and I'm pretty much at my wit's end. My feet feel like they're plugged into the wall still. And about 2 weeks ago, I started to listen to some frequencies. I was, oddly enough, laying on the kitchen floor earlier this morning and listening to your 528 hertz matrix video on YouTube. And speaking of the ancients, just in your last little bit, I've heard that the King's Tomb is tuned to 528 hertz. One, is that true? And what's the best frequency for nerves and healing my back and feet?
2: Wow. I don't believe that the King's Chamber is. I think the King's Chamber is really a lot closer to 440, actually. But regardless, the best frequency, sir, oh, my goodness gracious, I can't give you medical advice over the air, but sometimes you might find that very low frequencies. And then you have to understand that a low frequency, it doesn't mean a bad frequency. We're talking about a high frequency, low frequency. I'm talking about a low pitch frequency.

0: something that really creates a vibration and a resonance might be very, very helpful for relieving some of your problems in that area. Does that make sense?
1: It sure does. Let's go to Mike in South Carolina. Michael, go ahead.
2: Yeah, hi. I fit hearing aids for 50 years. And first of all, the first frequency we use is 1,000 hertz because that is the easiest to hear and start a patient off. But what I wanted to say, two things. Hearing is the first sense to come online when you're being formed in the body. And it's the last sense to leave you. And I know this for a fact because, well, I won't go into stories. But the voice into, let's say, a pregnant stomach, do that. Husbands, do that. Get your baby, used to your voice. And the bones and the cochlea in the ear are first formed, and they follow the rest of your life. There was one more thing. John Wanamaker store in Philadelphia has some of the longest organ pipes in the world, and they go up over two stories tall.
1: Oh, my God.
2: All right. Yeah.
1: Give us your thoughts on talking to the baby in the womb, Jonathan.
0: Listen, I think what that gentleman said was brilliant. Thank you very much. Yes, indeed. The ear forms supposedly before the brain about the eighth week in utero. And of course, the last sense to go. And in fact, in the Tibetan tradition, there's a book that is called the Tibetan Book of the Dead, but it's actually called the Bardo Thodol, or the Book Upon Hearing. Book of Liberation Upon Hearing in the Afterlife, with the Bardo. So hearing is extremely important, and we could do a show on that, but thank you so very, very much for reminding us of the importance of the ear and hearing. For us, there probably wouldn't be much sound if we couldn't hear.
1: When I was 22 years old, Jonathan, I got the Tibetan Book of the Dead. It was fascinating. Mm-hmm. Fascinating.
0: It's brilliant. One of the great purveyors of the Tibetan Book of the Dead, a fellow by the name of Robert Thurman, who is the father of Uma Thurman, just passed away and he was a great Tibetan scholar and fascinating book. And it's something that's worthwhile for anybody to look at and read, just because we all pass on, and it's one great tradition's perspective of what happens when we die.
1: Denise in Chicago, east of the Rockies. Hi, Denise. Go ahead.
3: Hello, George. How are you doing tonight?
1: Doing okay. Hello, thank you.
3: Thank you. I'm so glad. This is the second time I've called in this week, and I'm very happy to be able to talk to Jonathan. How are you, Jonathan?
0: I am great, thank you.
3: Excellent. I'm calling because I just started getting involved with frequencies, and I saw on YouTube that there are frequencies to help repel bad energy from your body and connect with the good energy that created us all. And they talked about making an E-A-O sound on three different frequencies to connect dawn with that far off energy. Are you familiar with this? I think it's a monad is the good energy, and the bad energy starts with an A. Are you familiar with that and the frequencies and bringing in good energy? Because it really seems to have helped.
0: Well, I hate to say it, but that divine name that we've been talking about, the Tetragrammaton, from my perspective, three of the vowel sounds are the E-O. So, makes sense to me is all I got to say. So once again, it's universal and people are picking it up, and you're going to find this in all these different traditions. So if it works for you, by gosh and by golly, you should try it and go for it and do it with as much love and zest and gusto as you can. And I bet you'll have some really good success.
1: Let's go to Elias in California, west of the Rockies. Elias, go for it.
4: Yes, I'm a musician that did a recording a few years ago in 520 frequency. And when we were doing the playback in the house, we were listening to it. There happened to be a kitten that was very rambunctious. The moment the music started, it jumped on its little tree and it fell asleep.
1: Huh.
4: The moment the music was over, it woke up and became that little rambunctious little cat again. Started running everywhere. But the moment we were in 520 frequency, it stopped and calmed down and went to sleep.
1: Does it affect animals, Jonathan?
0: Yes, but I'm also going to suggest that it probably wasn't only the frequency, but the gentleman, that you're playing had a lot to do with it. If your playing wasn't really soothing, it wouldn't have mattered what frequency you used.
1: That's the way to do it. Thanks, Elias. Appreciate it. Only got a few seconds left here, Jonathan. Tell people if they want to get part of the sound healing, what do they do?
0: Well, once again, I like to think of our website, healingsounds.com, as a portal into all the different realms of sound. 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I was put on this planet to help awaken people to the power of sound and music to heal and transform. And I invite people to go to our website. I think they will have a very good time there.
1: Super. Thank you. 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For Dan Galante, Tom Danheiser, Sue Tricus, Lex Lonehood, Sean Latasur, Alec Fernandez, Tim Banal, George Knapp, and Richard Serrett, I'm George Norrie, somewhere out there on Coast to Coast AM. We'll see you on our next edition. Until then, be safe, everyone.

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15: Morning, Jacksonville. It is 5 o'clock. I'm Benjamin Fridkiss. A Jacksonville man who stabbed three people to death last month will spend the rest of his life behind bars. 30-year-old Austin Fisher pleaded guilty to all charges. He admitted to stabbing Edwin Barber, Savannah Barber, and Shad Cole to death in May at a home in Normandy Estates. JSO says Fisher stole money and drugs before the stabbing. A group text message by family members of a Clay County Schools volunteer coach charged with soliciting a teen for sex appeared to encourage parents not to speak with investigators about Michael DeToro's arrest. The text messages were sent by the sister-in-law of DeToro, asking parents involved in Iron Forge Wrestling Academy not to speak to law enforcement shortly after his arrest.
16: The texts were sent shortly after his arrest and tell parents that sharing personal information is a HIPAA violation. They also tell parents not to speak to anyone who says they're a Clay County investigator. Now, we got the text from a mom who says that if she had received them while her son was training with DeToro, she would have pulled them out immediately.
17: How dare you tell a parent what to do when something like this has come to light and you won't speak to your children about it?
15: Action News Jax's Tanika Hughes reports the Jacksonville Sheriff's Office arrested DeToro in April for allegedly soliciting a teenager for sex. New York City Mayor Zoran Mamdani proves his power in New York House races. Brian Yenis reports.
18: That's three big wins in three congressional House primaries by far-left candidates endorsed by Democratic Socialist Zoran Mamdani. For Mamdani, it solidifies his power in the Democratic Party and underscores the fact that he imposed major losses to the Democratic Party's establishment. In New York 13, Espaillat, the chair of the Hispanic Congressional Caucus, loses his seat to Mamdani. Mamdani-backed Democratic Socialist Daria Lisa Avila Chevalier. Chevalier wants to abolish ICE in prisons and says all deportations are wrong, even for convicted murderers. She led anti-Israel protests at Columbia University.
15: The races were being seen as a litmus test for the future of the Democratic Party and for Democratic Socialists to help expand their influence towards others. WOKV News Time is 5:02.
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19: I'm Action News Jack's first alert meteorologist Trevor Gibbs, and 8 on the WOKV weather meter for your Wednesday. A quiet weather day, so we'll stay dry, but it is still going to be very warm and hot. Temperatures start off this morning in the 70s, will rise into the lower and in some cases the mid-90s this afternoon. If you want to head to the beach to beat some heat, well, we have a low risk of rip currents, so that's some good news. We'll continue with the 90s through the weekend. It's going to be a very hot weekend. High temperatures will rise through the mid-90s all the way to the beaches, and the humidity is going to make feels like temperatures climb above 100 and in many cases above 105. As far as rain chances go, we bring back a few storms Thursday afternoon through Friday as well. A lot of dry hours for the weekend, but some afternoon storms possible. Very summer-like pattern into early next week. I'm Action News Jax, First Alert meteorologist Trevor Gibbs.
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20: No delays to report as you make your way into the downtown corridor this morning. Looking good along the Beltway, the interstates, and across the bridges. From the WOKV Traffic Center, I'm Scott Young.
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21: 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I'm Benjamin Fridkiss. Former American Idol contestant and Tony-nominated actor Constantine Maroulis will be coming to Jacksonville this week. He'll be taking part in the Jacksonville Rock Orchestra's A Night of Symphonic Rock, Friday, June 26th at the Florida Theater. Tickets are on sale now. Maroulis sat down with WOKV's Chase Bunker ahead of the upcoming show to talk about his Idol elimination and being nominated for Best Leading Actor.
22: Favorite song you like to belt it out to, no matter how good or how bad you sound?
23: Shallow.
22: By Magnolia Park?
23: No, Shallow, the Lady Gaga, A Star Is Born.
22: Oh yeah, I should have known. I should have known
23: you gotta
22: that.
23: You got to sing the Lady Gaga part. I mean, it's high, bro. It's like up there. I'm up there, you know.
22: Oh, like I'm not even trying to touch that.
23: No, it's not. I'll never reach the. Yeah, it's like nuts. So, like, just full out sometimes, like in the car. It's kind of the new "I Will Always Love You," Whitney Houston joint. Mm-hmm. Oh, actually, it's a Dolly Parton song. Yeah,
22: but yeah,
23: it's like when that one comes on. Yeah, yeah.
22: Is that a song that came on that you were just like, man, if this came out during Idol, I would have crushed this?
23: I think of that a lot. I think of that scenario a lot. You'd be surprised. I think it was really the first few years that I was tormented by it, maybe. And I was like, but you have to remember, back then we couldn't clear songs. Like, it was just all very new. Nobody expected. I mean, the show went into the stratosphere in those first couple weeks of our season. Like, they had obviously very successful season 1, 2, and 3, but it just went to a different galaxy come season 4, where they, like, they just rolled out these massive sponsors, and the money and the viewership was just nuts. But it was like the digital age was just really starting, you know, iTunes and such, mm-hmm. and they were still protective over catalog stuff. Like, Bon Jovi's like, I don't know if I want them to do my song, not realizing at the time that, like, even if Sanjaya hammers your song, it's going to be huge for the spike and the digital, you know, just kind of spike and everything, right? Like, it'll just... everyone will go back to your original again, but not that he needs it. But so a lot of people were not like, no one really knew, you know, the impact of like these songs could be. So they were protective. So there's really like a pretty strict cleared list. And then on most occasions you had to go out to try to clear the song. And that's what happened to me the night I went home. I couldn't get the U2 song I wanted, which I had this whole sick performance, like, all planned out for Beautiful Day, which was, like, obviously huge song at the time. And, you know, they were all over the Apple commercials and stuff, U2. And, you know, they were doing the big Apple campaign, if you remember. And, mm-hmm. you know, I had this whole sick thing with, like, backlighting. And anyway, it didn't come through. And then I'm like, oh, so I had to bust a move. And then I got the Nickelback song. And actually, the Nickelback song is really hard because... to believe it or not, and it's a great, great jam. I think Nickelback is finally getting appreciated for being awesome. And but it's got these weird intervals, you know. I've been down, I've been wrong, been to the bottom of every bottle. It's just on, da, da, da. It's got this thing, and like, you know, it was like kind of like a weird chord, and if you don't hit it, like, it sounds a little weird. And I think I just didn't nail the performance, and I was like, I'll be fine. I'll just do this Nickelback song that's kind of like cake. And it was like, doop, you're off the show. So, you know, there you have it.
22: That's crazy. That I didn't realize that you had to deal with rights issues during all. So we can blame Bono for you being eliminated?
23: Bono, it's basically Bono's fault. Yeah. And maybe the and probably the Edge as well. Yep, him.
22: Oh, man.
23: No, I love the, I mean, man. Now that's a band that I often don't mention when people ask me, like, but oh, the early U2 when I was like a kid, and the beginning of MTV starts to happen, and it's like, you know, the early 80s, and they come out like, you know, New Year's Day video was just like very cool, and I didn't know what was, and his voice was just amazing. I was just like, could someone really sing that well? Like, it was, I remember thinking like, okay, I know music, and you know, at the time you hear like the Billy Joel songs, you know, you may be right, I may be crazy, but it's like, you know, he's just so, but then you hear this whole different thing, right? And you're like, wow, Bono's voice was just unreal. So anyway, yeah, I kind of fell into those records from like my brother and sister. They were older, so.
22: Now I'm kind of
23: early U2, and all U2 is amazing.
22: I'm kind of mad now that like we were deprived of that, because I feel like, yeah, you would have killed Beautiful Day.
23: Well, think of the change. Think of the change. Touch me. Take me to that other place. Teach me. You know I'm not a... It's that whole back end part that just rips. Mm-hmm. And the place would have been jumping, because it's one of those songs that met rock, pop, but it was like... club. It was like, had like this club kind of like kind of global sound to it too, and we hadn't really heard that, and the whole beginning is so like fierce. Mm-hmm. And we had a great cut of it. It would have been sick, and I wanted to do it in all like white on white, you know, and come out with the shades on, and like, yeah, I was like, I really had it all sorted out, but it's all good. Like, I thought, you know, but honestly, dude, I think, and I know I'm not supposed to say this, and I've said it maybe once. No one's ever, you know. But it was just great television. Free-falling me off the show the next week. I was never in the bottom three. I was a popular name. Mm-hmm. You know, there was some stuff going on Dateline, on the other network, like with one of the contestants prior, and maybe Paula or something. I don't know. They were running that whole thing. And then I went home that week, and it was like front page of everything. And it just kind of, I mean, we see it now, how people knock things out of the news, you know? Mm-hmm. And I think that it was just great television. And I think, buddy, I think like if I had like crept into the top three, and it was like me, Bo, and Carrie, and like as kind of expected, I don't know if it would have been as dope for me. Like, Von Zell ended up getting that kind of thankless slot, and I think that it would have just, I don't know. I think for me, it really helped create this underdog thing, and finishing a couple spots later was not going to make any big difference to me, I don't think. I mean, I guess I would have technically been, like, given a record deal, but none of that stuff is... You know, yeah. I mean, they could rip it up during, in the middle of the tour if they wanted to, and be like, yeah, we're not doing this.
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19: I'm Action News Jack's First Alert Meteorologist Trevor Gibbs, and 8 on the WOKV Weather Meter for your Wednesday. It's another hot day. Temperatures will make it into the 90s this afternoon, but unlike yesterday, it is a dry day. We'll be looking at a lot of sunshine mixed in with some passing clouds and no rain, thanks to those storms yesterday pushing through, bringing us some drier air. We'll continue to see hot temperatures through the end of the week in the mid to upper 90s, even in a few neighborhoods. By the weekend, a few afternoon storms return Thursday into the weekend, but the heat and humidity continues. I'm First Alert Meteorologist Trevor Gibbs.
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20: No delays to report as you make your way into the downtown corridor this morning. Looking good along the Beltway, the interstates, and across the bridges. From the WOKV Traffic Center, I'm Scott Young.
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21: 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In Depth with Christine Bellino invites Eric Erickson to discuss the ongoing U.S.-Iran conflict and the latest confusion on the Memorandum of Understanding.
10: Last week, Iran dribbled out a lot of stuff that they said was in the Memorandum of Understanding. The vice president came out and said, no, that's not true. That's Iranian propaganda. Stop regurgitating it. And then the deal was released, and it turned out everything Iran said was true. It was in the deal. So this week, the vice president says Iran is going to use its money to buy American agricultural products to feed its people. The Iranian foreign minister came out and said, we would rather the Iranian people starve than fund the great Satan. We will not be doing this. So how can we believe the vice president this week when last week he lied to our faces about the deal? That's the problem that this administration has to deal with. In fact, the president is going to Capitol Hill today, where Senate Republicans have said they plan to gang up on him, and all of them confront him about how bad this deal is. And by the way, they all call it the Vance plan because they don't want to blame the president and get him upset. So they want to shift the blame to the vice president to carry the water for it.
11: That's an interesting characterization, but it does seem that senior Republican leadership is turning on the president, at least somewhat, although, like you said, the Vance plan, they're going to characterize it as being a product of Vance's negotiations or his inability to be an effective diplomat.
10: Yeah, Republicans on Capitol Hill understand you can't really negotiate with Iran. They're flabbergasted. I talked to one of the senior Republicans yesterday who said, you know, I supported going into Iran. I assume since we've known since 1980 that they would try to seal the Strait of Hormuz, that we had a plan for that. Silly me for thinking that we would try to stop them from doing what we've known for 40 years they would do, and we didn't do it. I mean, there's a lot of anger. It's not just the leadership. Rank-and-file Republicans on Capitol Hill are getting lit up by conservatives who are very supportive of the president, and they're very angry about this deal. There are a very vocal Trump supporters who will defend him and the deal, but most of them are furious with the deal.
11: And there are some who are going to profit from the deal, because I think aside from the administration's assertion that we'll be spending, that Iran will be spending it on U.S. agricultural goods, there is the assumption as well that they will be spending some of that money in U.S. contractors who go overseas to help rebuild. And so I think a lot of flack has happened in Iran because yes. Iran's saying, you know, we're not going to line the coattails of American contractors and politicians when they brought all this destruction on us. Is there any validity to that?
10: Yeah, I mean, listen, at this point, I think we should take Iran at face value. They say they are not going to have IAEA inspectors, contrary to what the vice president said. They will not buy American agricultural products, and they will not allow Americans to rebuild the country. But the other problem here, and the White House refuses to answer this question. In fact, they got mad at me the other day. I was cussed out by a senior administration official for having the audacity to ask the question. But it's this. If we only bomb their military targets, their missiles, and their defense industrial base, what is Iran rebuilding with a $300 billion reconstruction fund? If the only things we deconstructed were military targets, why do they need $300 billion to reconstruct? The White House does not want to answer that question.
11: And another question that they don't seem to want to answer is the, I'll call it, denaturing of some military groups that would have military intelligence analysts that would have effectively told them that they were hitting a school. Does it surprise you that that is still not being taken care of with the administration? I know they're going to blame it on Hegseth, and that might be justifiable or not, but I don't think that the U.S. has heard the last of that in the international community. It seems strange to me that we've kind of let it go domestically.
10: Yeah, you know, so I think most Americans on that one do understand that mistakes happen more, and that was clearly a mistake. And the administration first said that they thought it might have been an Iranian missile that struck the school. There were some eyewitnesses on the ground who said they thought it was a misfired anti-aircraft missile. Ultimately, it appears it was an American missile that hit the school. but the school was placed in the middle of an Iranian military installation. So I think a lot of Americans understand bad things happen in war. We didn't intentionally target the school. We were targeting the military complex that was there. The larger issue, however, is that while we did this and Iran willfully targeted civilian infrastructure in Israel, now Iran has the capacity to target more willful civilian infrastructure with $300 billion, $12 billion of which was transferred yesterday by Qatar. The president this morning saying that money's going to go in an escrow account. The Qataris have just come out and said, whoops, our bad, we already sent it.
11: We have a lot of military installations here, and I don't think that it is any secret that the schools for the students of or the families of the military members are close in proximity, relatively close in proximity to the bases here. I think if internationally someone had hit one of those schools, quote unquote, by mistake because they were trying to target one of our military sites, I don't think that in the United States we would be as forgiving to say, oh, you know, 100 or so children died and it was a mistake.
10: Yeah, look, you're absolutely right. We wouldn't be, and the Iranians will not be. The difference, however, is, again, we didn't specifically target the school, and the difference between where a school is located in the United States, I have one near me that's on a military installation. It's not in the center of where they keep the weapons, which we do know the school where the Iranian children were was willfully placed within a military installation near the weapons depot that we were targeting. And I mean, it was an absolute tragedy, but also these things do happen in war.
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19: I'm Action News Jax, First Alert Meteorologist Trevor Gibbs, and 8 on the WOKV Weather Meter for your Wednesday. It's another hot day. Temperatures will make it into the 90s this afternoon, but unlike yesterday, it is a dry day. We'll be looking at a lot of sunshine mixed in with some passing clouds and no rain, thanks to those storms yesterday pushing through, bringing us some drier air. We'll continue to see hot temperatures through the end of the week in the mid to upper 90s, even in a few neighborhoods. By the weekend, a few afternoon storms return Thursday into the weekend, but the heat and humidity continues. I'm First Alert Meteorologist Trevor Gibbs.
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20: No delays to report as you make your way into the downtown corridor this morning. Looking good along the Beltway, the interstates, and across the bridges. From the WOKV Traffic Center, I'm Scott Young.
23: It's June 24th, and this is your Fox Daily Snapshot. Today's upcycling day. It has nothing to do with riding a bike uphill. You take an old object or furniture, add your own flair, and transform it into something new, unique, and beautiful. It started in the 90s, rising to prominence in 2002. Also on this day in 1997, the U.S. Air Force releases a 231-page report dismissing all of those out-of-this-world claims of alien spacecraft crashing into Roswell, New Mexico. In 451, the 10th recorded perihelion passage of Halley's Comet. That means the point in the orbit of the comet at which it is the closest to the sun. Born on this day, actress Nancy Allen in 1950 and actor Peter Weller in 1947. Both stars of the movie RoboCop.
29: Anything you say can and will be used against you in a court of law.
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23: I'm CJ Papa. That's your Fox Daily Snapshot.
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5: Good morning, Jacksonville. It is 5:31. The $14.5 billion state budget sits in limbo. Governor DeSantis has 2 weeks to sign the budget.
6: The fiscal year begins on July 1st, though, so if he doesn't sign it by then, a partial government shutdown could ensue. He's also received a bill that would resurrect the state emergency trust fund used for declared emergencies. That fund was also used to fund efforts at controversial state-run immigration detention centers, including Alligator Alcatraz.
5: Action News Jax's Jake Stofan reports companies hired by the state to operate the immigration facility were notified Monday morning to begin a full demobilization of the facility. And efforts to shrink Florida's insurer of last resort appears to be paying off. Citizens Property Insurance now at a record low number of policies. As of last Friday, the number of policies is around 270,000, down from a high of 1.4 million in 2023. Florida's insurance commissioner says the market is in a good place.
7: Well-capitalized companies ready for the oncoming hurricane season should the worst happen. And so we find ourselves in a really good place.
5: The state has benefited from a year without any hurricanes, which officials say has allowed some softening in homeowners insurance prices and growth in new carriers into the state. WOKV News time is 5:32.
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19: I'm Action News Jax, First Alert Meteorologist Trevor Gibbs, and 8 on the WOKV Weather Meter for your Wednesday. A quiet weather day, so we'll stay dry, but it is still going to be very warm and hot. Temperatures start off this morning in the 70s, will rise into the lower and in some cases the mid-90s this afternoon. If you want to head to the beach to beat some heat, well, we have a low risk of rip current, so that's some good news. We'll continue with the 90s through the weekend. It's going to be a very hot weekend. High temperatures will rise through the mid-90s all the way to the beaches, and the humidity is going to make feels like temperatures climb above 100 and in many cases above 105. As far as rain chances go, we bring back a few storms Thursday afternoon through Friday as well. A lot of dry hours for the weekend, but some afternoon storms possible. Very summer-like pattern into early next week. I'm Action News Jack's First Alert Meteorologist Trevor Gibbs.
22: First Alert Traffic from the Strata Air Conditioning and Heating Traffic Center.
20: No delays to report as you make your way into the downtown corridor this morning. Looking good along the Beltway, the interstates, and across the bridges. From the WOKV Traffic Center, I'm Scott Young.
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5: 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I'm Benjamin Fridkiss. Former American Idol contestant and Tony-nominated actor Constantine Maroulis will be coming to Jacksonville this week. He'll be taking part in the Jacksonville Rock Orchestra's A Night of Symphonic Rock, Friday, June 26th at the Florida Theater. Tickets are on sale now. Maroulis sat down with WOKV's Chase Bunker ahead of the upcoming show to talk about his Idol elimination and being nominated for Best Leading Actor.
10: Favorite song you like to belt it out to, no matter how good or how bad you sound?
11: Shallow.
10: By Magnolia Park?
11: No, Shallow, the Lady Gaga, A Star is Born.
10: Oh, yeah, I should have known. I should have known
11: gotta
10: that.
11: You got to sing the Lady Gaga part. I mean, it's high, bro. It's like up there. You know,
10: oh, like I'm not even gonna try belting. To touch that.
11: No, it's not. I'll never reach the, yeah, it's like nuts. So like just full out sometimes, like in the car. It's kind of the new I Will Always Love You, Whitney Houston joint. Mm-hmm. Oh, actually it's a Dolly Parton song. Yeah.
10: But yeah.
11: It's like when that one comes on, yeah.
10: Is that a song that came on that you were just like, man, if this came out during Idol, I would have crushed this?
11: I think of that a lot. I think of that scenario a lot. You'd be surprised. I think it was really the first few years that I was tormented by it, maybe. And I was like, but you have to remember, back then we couldn't clear songs. Like, it was just all very new. Nobody expected. I mean, the show went into the stratosphere in those first couple weeks of our season. Like, they had obviously very successful season 1, 2, and 3, but it just went to a different galaxy come season 4, where they just rolled out these massive sponsors and the money and the viewership was just nuts. But it was like the digital age was just really starting, you know, iTunes and such, mm-hmm. and they were still protective over catalog stuff. Like Bon Jovi's like, I don't know if I want them to do my song, not realizing at the time that, like, even if Sanjaya hammers your song, it's going to be huge for the spike and the digital, you know, just kind of spike and everything, right? Like, it'll just, it, everyone will go back to your original again. But not that he needs it, but so a lot of people were not like, no one really knew, you know, the impact of like these songs could be. So they were protective. So there's really like a pretty strict cleared list. And then on the, most occasions, you had to go out to try to clear the song. And that's what happened to me the night I went home. I couldn't get the U2 song I wanted, which I had this whole sick performance, like all planned out for Beautiful Day, which was like, obviously huge song at the time. And, you know, they were all over the Apple commercials and stuff, U2, and, you know, they were doing the big Apple campaign, if you remember. And, mm-hmm. you know, I had that, this whole sick thing with like backlighting, and anyway, it didn't come through. And then I'm like, oh, so I had to bust a move, and then I got the Nickelback song. And actually the Nickelback song is really hard because, to believe it or not, and it's a great, great jam. I think Nickelback is finally getting appreciated for being awesome. And, but it's got these weird intervals, you know, I've been down, I've been wrong, been to the bottom of every bottle. It's just like, da, da, and it's got this thing and like, you know, it's like kind of like a weird chord. And if you don't hit it, like it sounds a little weird. And I think I just didn't nail the performance. And I was like, I'll be fine. I'll just do this Nickelback song. That's kind of like cake. And it was like, doop, you're off the show. So, you know, there you have it.
10: That's crazy that I didn't realize that you had to deal with rights issues during all. So we can blame Bono for you being eliminated?
11: Bono, it's basically Bono's fault. Yeah. And maybe the, and probably the Edge as well. Yep, him.
10: Oh, man.
11: No, I love the, I mean, man, now that's a band that I often don't mention when people ask me, like, but, oh, the early U2 when I was like a kid, and the beginning of MTV starts to happen, and it's like, you know, the early 80s, and they come out like, you know, New Year's Day video was mm-hmm. just like very cool, and I didn't know what was, and his voice was just amazing. I was just like, could someone really sing that well? Like, it was, I remember thinking like, okay, I know music, and, you know, at the time you hear like the Billy Joel songs, you know, you may be right, I may be crazy, but it's like, you know, he's just so, but then you hear this whole different thing, right? And you're like, wow, Bono's voice was just unreal. So anyway, yeah, I kind of fell into those records from like my brother and sister. They were older, so.
10: Now I'm kind of
11: early U2 and all U2 is amazing.
10: I'm kind of mad now that like we were deprived of that, because I feel like, yeah, you would have killed Beautiful Day.
11: Well, think of the change. Touch me, take me to that other place, teach me, you know I'm not a... It's that whole back end part that just rips, mm-hmm. and the place would have been jumping, because it's one of those songs that met rock, pop, but it was like club. It was like, had like this club kind of global sound to it too, and we hadn't really heard that, and the whole beginning is so like fierce, mm-hmm. and we had a great cut of it. It would have been sick, and I wanted to do it in all like white on white, you know, and come out with the shades on, and like, yeah, I was like, I really had it all sorted out, but it's all good. Like, I thought, you know, but honestly, dude, I think, and I know I'm not supposed to say this, and I've said it maybe once. No one's ever, you know. But it was just great television. Free-falling me off the show the next week. I was never in the bottom three. I was the popular name. Mm-hmm. You know, there was some stuff going on Dateline, on the other network, like with one of the contestants prior, and maybe Paula or something. I don't know. They were running that whole thing. And then I went home that week and it was like front page of everything. And it just kind of, I mean, we see it now how people knock things out of the news, you know? Mm-hmm. And I think that it was just great television. And I think, buddy, I think like if I had like crept into the top three and it was like me, Bo, and Carrie, and like as kind of expected, I don't know if it would have been as dope for me. Like Von Zell ended up getting that kind of thankless slot. And I think that it would have just, I don't know. I think for me, it really helped create this underdog thing, and finishing a couple spots later was not going to make any big difference to me, I don't think. I mean, I guess I would have technically been, like, given a record deal, but none of that stuff is, you know. Yeah. I mean, they could rip it up during, in the middle of the tour if they wanted to and be like, yeah, we're not doing this.
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7: I'm Action News Jax, First Alert meteorologist Trevor Gibbs, and 8 on the WOKV Weather Meter for your Wednesday. It's another hot day. Temperatures will make it into the 90s this afternoon, but unlike yesterday, it is a dry day. We'll be looking at a lot of sunshine mixed in with some passing clouds and no rain, thanks to those storms yesterday pushing through, bringing us some drier air. We'll continue to see hot temperatures through the end of the week in the mid to upper 90s, even in a few neighborhoods. By the weekend, a few afternoon storms return Thursday into the weekend, but the heat and humidity continues. I'm First Alert meteorologist Trevor Gibbs.
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9: No delays to report as you make your way into the downtown corridor this morning. Looking good along the Beltway, the interstates, and across the bridges. From the WOKV Traffic Center, I'm Scott Young.
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10: 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In Depth with Christine Bellino invites Eric Erickson to discuss the ongoing U.S.-Iran conflict and the latest confusion on the Memorandum of Understanding.
11: Last week, Iran dribbled out a lot of stuff that they said was in the Memorandum of Understanding. The vice president came out and said, no, that's not true. That's Iranian propaganda. Stop regurgitating it. And then the deal was released, and it turned out everything Iran said was true. It was in the deal. So this week, the vice president says Iran is going to use its money to buy American agricultural products to feed its people. The Iranian foreign minister came out and said, we would rather the Iranian people starve than fund the great Satan. We will not be doing this. So how can we believe the vice president this week when last week he lied to our faces about the deal? That's the problem that this administration has to deal with. In fact, the president is going to Capitol Hill today, where Senate Republicans have said they plan to gang up on him, and all of them confront him about how bad this deal is. And by the way, they all call it the Vance plan because they don't want to blame the president and get him upset, so they want to shift the blame to the vice president to carry the water for it.
12: That's an interesting characterization, but it does seem that senior Republican leadership is turning on the president, at least somewhat, although, like you said, the Vance plan, they're going to characterize it as being a product of Vance's negotiations or his inability to be an effective diplomat.
11: Yeah, listen, Republicans on Capitol Hill understand you can't really negotiate with Iran. They're flabbergasted. I talked to one of the senior Republicans yesterday who said, you know, I supported going into Iran. I assume since we've known since 1980 that they would try to seal the Strait of Hormuz, that we had a plan for that. Silly me for thinking that we would try to stop them from doing what we've known for 40 years they would do, and we didn't do it. I mean, there's a lot of anger. It's not just the leadership. Rank-and-file Republicans on Capitol Hill are getting lit up by conservatives who are very supportive of the president, and they're very angry about this deal. There are a very vocal Trump supporters who will defend him and the deal, but most of them are furious with the deal.
12: And there are some who are going to profit from the deal, because I think aside from the administration's assertion that we'll be spending, that Iran will be spending it on U.S. agricultural goods, there is the assumption as well that they will be spending some of that money in U.S. contractors who go overseas to help rebuild. And so I think a lot of flack has happened in Iran because Iran's saying, you know, we're not going to

0: line the coattails of American contractors and politicians when they brought all this destruction on us. Is there any validity to that?
1: Yeah, I mean, listen, at this point, I think we should take Iran at face value. They say they are not going to have IAEA inspectors, contrary to what the vice president said. They will not buy American agricultural products, and they will not allow Americans to rebuild the country. But the other problem here, and the White House refuses to answer this question. In fact, they got mad at me the other day. I was cussed out by a senior administration official for having the audacity to ask the question. But it's this. If we only bomb their military targets, their missiles, and their defense industrial base, what is Iran rebuilding with a $300 billion reconstruction fund? If the only things we deconstructed were military targets, why do they need $300 billion to reconstruct? The White House does not want to answer that question.
0: And another question that they don't seem to want to answer is the, I'll call it denaturing of some military groups that would have military intelligence analysts that would have effectively told them that they were hitting a school. Does it surprise you that that is still not being taken care of with the administration? I know they're going to blame it on Hegseth, and that might be justifiable or not, but I don't think that the U.S. has heard the last of that in the international community. It seems strange to me that we've kind of let it go domestically.
1: Yeah, you know, so I think most Americans on that one do understand that mistakes happen more, and that was clearly a mistake. And the administration first said that they thought it might have been an Iranian missile that struck the school. There were some eyewitnesses on the ground who said they thought it was a misfired anti-aircraft missile. Ultimately, it appears it was an American missile that hit the school. But the school was placed in the middle of an Iranian military installation. So I think a lot of Americans understand bad things happen in war. We didn't intentionally target the school. We were targeting the military complex that was there. The larger issue, however, is that while we did this and Iran willfully targeted civilian infrastructure in Israel, now Iran has the capacity to target more willful civilian infrastructure with $300 billion, $12 billion of which was transferred yesterday by Qatar. The president this morning saying that money's going to go in an escrow account. The Qataris have just come out and said, whoops, our bad, we already sent it.
0: We have a lot of military installations here, and I don't think that it is any secret that the schools for the students of or the families of the military members are close in proximity, relatively close in proximity to the bases here. I think if internationally someone had hit one of those schools, quote unquote, by mistake because they were trying to target one of our military sites, I don't think that in the United States we would be as forgiving to say, oh, you know, 100 or so children died and it was a mistake.
1: Yeah, look, you're absolutely right. We wouldn't be, and the Iranians will not be. The difference, however, is, again, we didn't specifically target the school, and the difference between where a school is located in the United States, I have one near me that's on a military installation. It's not in the center of where they keep the weapons, which we do know the school where the Iranian children were was willfully placed.
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20: I'm Action News Jack's First Alert meteorologist Trevor Gibbs, and 8 on the WOKV weather meter for your Wednesday. It's another hot day. Temperatures will make it into the 90s this afternoon, but unlike yesterday, it is a dry day. We'll be looking at a lot of sunshine mixed in with some passing clouds and no rain, thanks to those storms yesterday pushing through, bringing us some drier air. We'll continue to see hot temperatures through the end of the week in the mid to upper 90s, even in a few neighborhoods by the weekend. A few afternoon storms return Thursday into the weekend, but the heat and humidity continues. I'm First Alert meteorologist Trevor Gibbs.
19: First Alert traffic from the Strata Air Conditioning and Heating Traffic Center.
21: No delays to report as you make your way into the downtown corridor this morning. Looking good along the Beltway, the interstates, and across the bridges. From the WOKV Traffic Center, I'm Scott Young.
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11: today's upcycling day. It has nothing to do with riding a bike uphill. You take an old object or furniture, add your own flair, and transform it into something new, unique, and beautiful. It started in the 90s, rising to prominence in 2002. Also on this day in 1997, the U.S. Air Force releases a 231-page report dismissing all of those out-of-this-world claims of alien spacecraft crashing into Roswell, New Mexico. In 451, the 10th recorded perihelion passage of Halley's Comet. That means the point in the orbit of the comet at which it is the closest to the sun. Born on this day, actress Nancy Allen in 1950 and actor Peter Weller in 1947, both stars of the movie RoboCop.
14: Anything you say can and will be used against you in a court of law.
22: He's dead, Murphy.
11: I'm CJ Papa. That's your Fox Daily Snapshot.
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29: Good morning. It's 6:01. Jacksonville's morning news is underway, and it's a mild start to the morning, not as muggy after some pretty big thunderstorms raced through the area during the afternoon hours. Looks like we've got a dry day in store before the rain and storms return to end the week. Three big things you need to know this Wednesday, 24th of June, brought to you by Tom Bush BMW. President Trump fixated on a voter ID bill.
30: We have to pass the Save America Act, which is voter ID, which is proof of citizenship.
29: Incoming students at the University of North Florida should prepare for an increase in tuition and housing costs.
31: It's just everything. It's going to be harder, honestly.
29: Florida's attorney general going after CVS.
32: It appears one company has gotten so big that they are controlling market power.
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20: I'm Action News Jack's First Alert meteorologist Trevor Gibbs, tracking a dry weather day. How long this lasts, that's coming up in your First Alert forecast on 104.5 WOKV.
25: First Alert traffic from the Strada Air Conditioning and Heating Traffic Center.
29: Early trouble trying to get to the airport from Nassau County. We've got a crash on I-95 South at Airport Road and Duval Road. Two right lanes are blocked in that area. We don't see a whole lot of delays because we're into the early morning. Hopefully we can get that cleared out, but do prepare for some delay as you head southbound on 95 through the north side. Over the Dames Point Bridge, you're looking fine. No other issues to speak of that we can see over the metro area at this early hour. 603, Jacksonville's morning news continues. Here's Benjamin Fritkus.
33: A fire in Argyle has burned an entire garage and parts of a home. Neighbors say they believe it was started by lightning.
34: When I hear and I see the big plume of black smoke.
33: JFRD was on scene for hours and a tow truck eventually came to remove the car that was inside the garage. Fortunately, no one was hurt. A Jacksonville man who stabbed three people to death last month will spend the rest of his life behind bars. 30-year-old Austin Fisher pleaded guilty to all charges. He admitted to stabbing Edwin Barber, Savannah Barber, and Shad Cole to death in May at a home in Normandy Estates. JSO says Fisher stole money and drugs before the stabbing. A St. Johns County man has been arrested on five felony counts.
35: Christopher Murray was arrested by St. Johns County Sheriff's Office for having sex with a 14-year-old on two separate occasions. He now faces felony charges for lewd or lascivious battery, traveling to meet a minor, and online solicitation.
33: That's Action News Jax's Jake Stofan reporting. Efforts to shrink Florida's insurer of last resort appears to be paying off. Citizens Property Insurance is now at a record low number of policies. As of last Friday, the number of policies is around 270,000, down from a high of 1.4 million in 2023. Florida's insurance commissioner says the market is in a good place.
36: Well-capitalized companies ready for the oncoming hurricane season should the worst happen. And so we find ourselves in a really good place.
33: The state has benefited from a year without any hurricanes, which officials say has allowed some softening in homeowners' insurance prices and growth in new carriers into the state. An e-bike safety bill has one more step to clear before becoming law. The bill passed the state legislature last week and headed to Governor DeSantis' desk for his signature. The bill requires e-bike riders to stay under 10 miles an hour on sidewalks when a pedestrian is within 50 feet. Violators could be fined $30. Local governments would still be able to pass their own laws, however. Today marks 5 years since the deadly collapse of a South Florida condo that killed almost 100 people. Tanya J. Powers reports a ceremony will be held this morning at 10 at the scene of the collapse.
0: In the early morning hours of June 24th, 2021, most of the people inside the Champlain Tower South in Surfside, Florida, were asleep when the building collapsed, killing 98, ranging in age from 1-year-old to 92. Since then, a class action civil lawsuit ended in a settlement of $1 billion, and new state laws have been passed regarding condo safety and financial reserves, but no one has been held criminally responsible. And this week, the findings of a federal investigation into the cause of the collapse were released, singling out two columns that held up the pool deck that had started to fail almost a month before the incident. Construction of a permanent memorial, which is planned near the property, has not started.
33: The PGA Tour unveils sweeping changes to its competitive structure. Action Sports Jax's Olivia Tassley says the changes will debut in the 2028 season.
1: You have the Championship Series featuring the top PGA Tour players competing in 24 events, including the four majors and the Players' Championship. Then you have the Challenger Series with 20 events for players looking to advance into the Championship Series.
33: The Championship Series will include majors and the Ryder Cup with a purse of at least $20 million. WOKV News time is 6:06.
29: New York City Mayor Zohran Mamdani proving his power in New York House races. Let's bring in Fox's Tanya J. Powers for a closer look at that and some of the other primary results from across the country. It seems like New York City is getting all the attention this morning, Tanya.
2: It is. We're so not used to that. I'm just kidding. The big news today, I think the headlines have kind of said it all. This was seen as a test of, you know, Zohran Mamdani's power of endorsement, so to speak. He had been behind some candidates. Everybody was waiting to see how those would work out. In the New York 10th district, that's one of the ones we were especially following. That's the race between the incumbent representative, Dan Goldman, a Democrat who was trying to hold off a challenge by Brad Lander in a Manhattan and Brooklyn House seat. Lander won that primary pretty handily, I believe. I think when the last vote count I saw on it was like 62% to 37%, and I'm not sure if all the precincts were in at that point, but it was a pretty substantial victory. Then in the 12th district of New York, that is the seat that Jerry Nadler is retiring from. That's the Manhattan district, number 12, and that's the one that was, you know, I think yesterday when I was talking about this, there were so many people who were running for this. It was a crowded field. This is the one where Jack Schlossberg was running. John F. Kennedy's, you know, former President John F. Kennedy's grandson was running in this. Also former conservative, George Conway was in this one. There was a couple of New York Assembly members who were in this one. The one who won was Micah Lasher, who was one of those New York Assembly members. He won that one as well. And the ones that, you know, Lander is one of the ones that was backed by Zohran Mamdani. That was one of the seats that was expected to, you know, go Lander's way as far as the polling had gone prior to the race. Mamdani also did pretty well when he, backed some of the other candidates. You saw Avila Chevalier. In the 13th district, she also won as well. And by the way, there was a couple of other races that were really, you know, interesting yesterday, some key ones. That South Carolina runoff is the one I think a lot of people were especially paying attention to, because it was between two Trump-backed candidates. You had the lieutenant governor of South Carolina and the state's attorney general. The lieutenant governor is the one who had been endorsed by Trump prior to the June 9th primary. Then when it went to the runoff, he decided to endorse the other candidate as well. The other candidate is the one who won, Alan Wilson, the state attorney general. So that's the outcome of the primary there. And in Maryland, in the Democratic primary there, that saw Governor Westmore, the incumbent, trying to fend off the challenger that he had. He successfully did that as well. So he will, of course, go to the general.
29: Certainly a lot of attention being paid on the New York City mayor in reshaping the city's congressional delegation through those successful endorsements. It's a storyline we'll continue to follow throughout the day. Brian Kilmeade digs deeper into it starting at 10 o'clock. Fox's Town and Jay Powers live in New York City. Thanks. 6:10 on the Wednesday edition of Jacksonville's Morning News. Bit of a drier day before the return of a few storms. How hot the weekend is looking. Next.
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17: I'm Action News Jack's First Alert meteorologist Trevor Gibbs, and 8 on the WOKV weather meter for your Wednesday, a quiet weather day, so we'll stay dry, but it is still going to be very warm and hot. Temperatures start off this morning in the 70s, will rise into the lower and in some cases the mid-90s this afternoon. If you want to head to the beach to beat some heat, well, we have a low risk of rip current, so that's some good news. We'll continue with the 90s through the weekend. It's going to be a very hot weekend. High temperatures will rise through the mid-90s all the way to the beaches, and the humidity is going to make feels like temperatures climb above 100 and in many cases above 105. As far as rain chances go, we bring back a few storms Thursday afternoon through Friday as well. A lot of dry hours for the weekend, but some afternoon storms possible. Very summer-like pattern into early next week. I'm Action News Jack's First Alert meteorologist Trevor Gibbs.
11: First Alert traffic from the Strata Air Conditioning and Heating Traffic Center.
18: Already this morning, you're slow on the north side. This is because of a crash on 95 southbound at Airport Road. Earlier, the two right lanes were blocked. Now only one right lane, so you can at least use the center and the left lanes to get around this crash. Then if you're continuing on the East Beltway southbound out of Ocean Way from there and across the Dames Point Bridge, you're delay-free. And also on 95 northbound heading in from St. Johns County, you're looking at a speed limit ride between County Road 210 and the Fuller Warren.
29: Thank you, Sherry. In the FDOT 511 Traffic Center, if you're headed to the airport, we see only a couple of delayed flights, no cancellation. 73 at JAX. It's 77 now at Jacksonville's Severe Weather Station. With more of today's top stories at 6:16, here's Benjamin Fritkus.
33: The Senate, for the first time, approves a war powers resolution to block U.S. military action against Iran.
19: On this motion, the yeas are 50, the nays are 48. The concurrent motion is agreed to.
33: It was the 10th time the Senate has tried to advance a war powers resolution, but a growing number of Republican lawmakers in both the House and Senate have expressed their concerns over both the war and the deal President Trump struck with Iran to end it. Trump called the vote poorly timed and meaningless. 11,000 sailors are to be evacuated from ships stranded near the Strait of Hormuz, Jonathan Savage reports.
20: The UN's International Maritime Organization says a large-scale operation is being carried out with help from nations including Iran, Oman, and the United States. Thousands of sailors have been stuck west of the Strait of Hormuz as a result of the conflict. UN officials say those seafarers have faced months of hardship and distress. Getting them out now depends on the strait remaining open. Risks to the operation include the potential for collision and Iranian sea mines. The usual shipping lanes are not considered safe, so two temporary routes are being used instead.
33: Jacksonville City Council members are weighing a $28 million completion grant for a downtown Publix grocery store. The money would support an anchor to the Gateway Jacks development in Pearl Square.
21: We have an opportunity right now to get this project done.
22: I'm a no on this all the way through, and I don't know where these idiots are thinking we're getting the money for this stuff.
33: The Downtown Investment Authority says demolition of the existing building could happen as soon as this year, with the project expected to take 18 months to complete. Hantavirus cruise passengers are out of quarantine in Nebraska and headed home. Jeff Manasso with details.
23: After 42 days in quarantine at the University of Nebraska Medical Center in Omaha, six Americans, the last of 18 quarantined, who came into contact with a deadly rodent-borne hantavirus aboard a Dutch-flagged cruise ship, are now headed home.
24: Thanks to the guests, the folks who were in quarantine for these 6 weeks, some longer, some shorter, those people were really instrumental in understanding, having patience with the quarantine process.
23: Dr. Michael Wadman, chair of the National Quarantine Unit, saying that the six-week quarantine is a long activation period with no room for error, that the hantavirus was contained and did not spread to the U.S. Three foreign passengers aboard the ship died.
33: Mark Zuckerberg apparently wants to jump on the bandwagon with prediction markets. With Kalshi and Polymarket gaining in popularity, the New York Times says Meta is working on an app called Arena. Reportedly, it will not involve bets with money when it starts, but that is likely to change. WOKV News Time is 6:18.
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17: I'm Action News Jack's First Alert meteorologist Trevor Gibbs, and 8 on the WOKV weather meter for your Wednesday. It's another hot day. Temperatures will make it into the 90s this afternoon, but unlike yesterday, it is a dry day. We'll be looking at a lot of sunshine mixed in with some passing clouds and no rain, thanks to those storms yesterday pushing through, bringing us some drier air. We'll continue to see hot temperatures through the end of the week in the mid to upper 90s, even in a few neighborhoods. By the weekend, a few afternoon storms return Thursday into the weekend, but the heat and humidity continues. I'm First Alert meteorologist Trevor Gibbs.
11: First Alert Traffic from the Strata Air Conditioning and Heating Traffic Center.
18: You still have a crash to watch out for, 95 southbound. The right lane is blocked at Airport Road, but most of those earlier delays have cleared. You're getting by this just fine in the center and left lanes. If you're on 10 eastbound, you're starting the slow approaching McDuff and also Butler eastbound, especially in the right lane as you get closer to San Pablo.
29: 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In the FDOT 511 Traffic Center, still to come, incoming students at the University of North Florida should prepare for an increase in tuition and housing.
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29: Mostly sunny today, still hot, low 90s. Humidity not as bad as the past couple of days. We'll still see some feels like temperatures upper 90s to near 100, not 100 to 105.
32: But at least we'll have a dry day, it looks like, after some pretty loud and obnoxious thunderstorms during the afternoon hours, knocking off power to a few thousand JEA customers during the peak heating of the day. FDOT may have some work to do to
29: convince St. Johns County residents to go along with plans for A1A. At a public hearing last night in Ponte Vedra, they talked about the upcoming changes, and the meeting drew an overflow crowd, many not thrilled with what they heard overall. We'll recap some of the proposals and what comes next coming up in the next 10 minutes. 6:24, more of today's top stories with Benjamin Fredkiss.
33: Incoming students at the University of North Florida need to prepare for an increase in tuition and housing costs.
0: I am trying to search for a little bit more scholarships because I know everything is getting a lot more expensive.
33: The UNF board approved a 15% increase for out-of-state fees for non-resident undergraduate and graduate students. Officials say the increase is needed to help fund employee salaries and benefits and other operational costs. The university has not increased tuition since 2013. You will no longer be able to park in the Florida Blue Garage in Riverside.
7: Jacksonville city leaders, they voted last night to stop allowing the public to use the space. The company was given more than $3 million to build the garage as long as it was free at night and on the weekends. Those changes are due to the Jacksonville Sheriff's Office moving into the building.
33: That's Action News Jax's Shay Simon reporting.
8: I just want to be hurt so bad, it hurts so bad.
33: Country star Ella Langley is adding 21 new stops to her sold-out The Dandelion Tour, including a show in Jacksonville. The 7-time ACM Award winner will perform at ViStar Veterans Memorial Arena on September 19th. Tickets go on sale Friday, but fans can sign up for a pre-sale tomorrow at ellalangley.com/tour. And the Blair Witch Project is hitting theaters in a new way. Michelle Polino reports.
9: A reboot of the 90s cult hit The Blair Witch Project will hit theaters next fall. Lionsgate has slated the supernatural thriller for September 24th, 2027. The original, released in 1999, is one of the most commercially successful indie films of all time, earning nearly $250 million at the global box office against a micro budget. The film uses fake found footage to capture the alleged true story of three student filmmakers who disappear while making a film about the legend of Blair Witch. Plot details have not been revealed, but Lionsgate Motion Picture Group Chair Adam Fogelson has called it a new vision that will reintroduce the horror classic for a new generation.
33: WOKV News Time is 6:26.
29: I'll never forget when that movie first came out and everyone thought that it was like the true thing. They fell for it. Oh man, feel like such a dope.
33: What a trendsetter, though.
29: Right?
33: Crazy.
29: And on such a low budget, too. 6:27 as Jacksonville's morning news continues. Clay County is set to have a temporary moratorium on data centers. How long it'll be in place?
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32: Jacksonville's morning news continues at 6:30. It's Wednesday, June 24th. I'm Rich Jones. Mainly dry today after some rough thunderstorms downing a few trees and leading to a few thousand power outages at the peak of it all. Thankfully, we're dry out the door this morning and just a touch less humid. Three big things you need to know, brought to you by Tom Bush, BMW.
21: On this motion, the yeas are 50, the nays are 48.
32: The Senate, for the first time, approves a war powers resolution to block U.S. military action against Iran. Jacksonville City Council members weighing that $28 million completion grant for a downtown Publix.
22: We have an opportunity right now to get this project done.
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32: A Florida man saves his wife from an alligator attack.
24: My hand was just hanging.
25: Yeah, you could tell it was really bad right away.
3: 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Jacksonville's news and talk.
34: I'm Action News Jax, First Alert meteorologist Trevor Gibbs. Summer is here, and so are those hot temperatures when we're going to be rising to very hot levels. That's coming up in your First Alert forecast on 104.5 WOKV.
3: First Alert traffic from the Strata Air Conditioning and Heating Traffic Center.
32: Biggest delays I'm seeing, JTB eastbound between Hodges and San Pablo out to the Mayo Clinic and San Pablo exit. I-10 east is looking just fine into downtown Jacksonville. If you are headed toward the airport or through Nassau County and into Jacksonville, take note, right lane is blocked. 95 south at Airport Road and Duval Road due to a crash. Does not look like it's causing too much delay. 6:32 with more of today's top stories. Here's Benjamin Fritkus.
33: A packed house has Ponte Vedra residents press FDOT to make changes to its construction plans. Action News Jax's Jake Stofan reports the traffic changes are leaving residents unsettled.
35: Some residents say the plan is still unclear and they fear the new traffic patterns could make congestion worse. Others suggested more consistent traffic lights or a lower speed limit. We asked FDOT if they'll make any changes based on this feedback.
36: They do have until July 7th, 2026, to add their comments to the public record. Once it goes on the project record, we take all of them into consideration, and they go into our final decision-making process, absolutely.
35: FDOT says the change for Solana Road and A1A is similar to those made at Southside Boulevard and Gate Parkway.
33: A virtual meeting with FDOT is planned for today. Clay County will now have a temporary moratorium on data centers.
37: Last night, county leaders approved the moratorium meant to prevent and also approve the county from accepting, reviewing, or approving applications for data center facilities. So that ordinance will last just 1 year. It'll give leaders some time to review and adopt an amendment related to data centers.
33: Chandler Morgan reports Nassau County recently approved a data center moratorium themselves. A U.S. soldier from Jacksonville is sentenced for the shooting of a base in Georgia last year, Lisa Brady reports.
0: The now former Army Sergeant Cornelius Radford admitted opening fire at Fort Stewart last August, wounding four fellow soldiers and his then-fiance, who testified he had followed Radford onto base that day because he feared he was suicidal. Radford pleaded guilty to aggravated assault and domestic violence, but after a court-martial decided by a military judge, he was convicted of attempted murder. Now he's been sentenced to life in a military prison with the possibility of parole, along with a dishonorable discharge and a reduction in rank to private. Radford says he never intended to kill anyone. One defense attorney reading a statement that apologized to each victim, asking forgiveness and saying he's grateful they survived.
33: A group text message by family members of a Clay County Schools volunteer coach charged with soliciting a teen for sex appear to encourage parents not to speak with investigators about Michael DeToro's arrest. The text messages were sent by the sister-in-law of DeToro, asking parents involved in Iron Forge Wrestling Academy not to speak to law enforcement shortly after his arrest.
7: The texts were sent shortly after his arrest and tell parents that sharing personal information is a HIPAA violation. They also tell parents not to speak to anyone who says they're a Clay County investigator. Now, we got the text from a mom who says that if she had received them while her son was training with DeToro, she would have pulled them out immediately.
8: How dare you tell a parent what to do when something like this has come to light and you won't speak to your children about it?
33: Tanika Hughes reports the Jacksonville Sheriff's Office arrested DeToro in April for allegedly soliciting a teenager for sex. The head of the UN's nuclear agency insists his inspectors will be going back to Iran, Jonathan Savage reports.
9: Iranian officials played down Vice President J.D. Vance's announcement that they'd agreed to allow in nuclear inspectors. But the UN's nuclear watchdog says Iranian statements are just politics.
10: This has been signed, has been agreed. This memorandum of understanding says explicitly that nuclear activities will be supervised by the IAEA.
9: Rafael Grossi from the International Atomic Energy Agency. He won't confirm when inspections will start. The Iran-US deal calls for bombed enrichment sites to be examined and for Iran's stockpile of uranium to be downblended from highly enriched levels.
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11: Jacksonville's morning news continues. Looks like we'll have a dry day after some rumbling thunderstorms caused a little bit of isolated pockets of damage in the metro area, and a few 10,000 or so JEA customers were without power for a bit. The largest capital improvement.
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5: I'm Action News Jax, First Alert meteorologist Trevor Gibbs, and 8 on the WOKV Weather Meter for your Wednesday, a quiet weather day, so we'll stay dry, but it is still going to be very warm and hot. Temperatures start off this morning in the 70s, will rise into the lower and in some cases the mid-90s this afternoon. If you want to head to the beach to beat some heat, well, we have a low risk of rip currents, so that's some good news. We'll continue with the 90s through the weekend. It's going to be a very hot weekend. High temperatures will rise through the mid-90s all the way to the beaches, and the humidity is going to make feels like temperatures climb above 100 and in many cases above 105. As far as rain chances go, we bring back a few storms Thursday afternoon through Friday as well. A lot of dry hours for the weekend, but some afternoon storms possible. Very summer-like pattern into early next week. I'm Action News Jax, First Alert meteorologist Trevor Gibbs.
4: First Alert traffic from the Strata Air Conditioning and Heating Traffic Center.
6: Minor delays now as you make the drive in from the west side on 10 eastbound, especially approaching Edgewood, and also in the right lane, Butler eastbound as you get closer to San Pablo. Then if you're leaving Nassau County, 95 southbound, add an extra minute onto your ride because of a right lane crash at Airport Road.
11: Thank you, Sherry. In the FDOT 511 Traffic Center, we saw powerful winds from that outflow boundary storms yesterday. Down trees and power outages. Lightning may have started a house fire in Argyle Forest. No reported injuries. 641 with more of today's top stories now. Benjamin Fridkus.
33: The $14.5 billion state budget sits in limbo. Governor Ron DeSantis has 2 weeks to sign the budget.
35: The fiscal year begins on July 1st, though, so if he doesn't sign it by then, a partial government shutdown could ensue. He's also received a bill that would resurrect the state emergency trust fund used for declared emergencies. That fund was also used to fund efforts at controversial state-run immigration detention centers, including Alligator Alcatraz.
33: Action News Jax's Jake Stofan reports companies hired by the state to operate the immigration facility were notified Monday morning to begin full demobilization of the facility.
4: 104.5 WOKV, covering St. Johns County.
33: A new wastewater facility is up and running in Elkton.
37: The county says the facility is treating wastewater and making reclaimed water that can be used for irrigation. The facility is supposed to improve the county's utility system while conserving drinking water supplies. The facility costs more than $191 million to build.
33: Tanika Hughes reports the State Road 207 Water Reclamation Facility is the largest capital improvement project in St. Johns County history. Over the next 20 years, the project is expected to prevent more than 1 million pounds of nutrient pollutants from entering the Matanzas River. As part of America 250, St. Johns County is offering free historic walking tours. The stroll through the historic streets and bayfront includes an explanation of the city's role in the Revolutionary War. The free tours will leave from the Tour St. Augustine office on 4 Grenada Street every Saturday evening at 6 p.m. through July.
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33: The sheriff's office says that you'll be noticing more law enforcement in two areas of the county today for a training exercise. A multi-agency reunification exercise will be held at Clay High School and the fairgrounds starting at 9 this morning. During this time, you may notice an increased law enforcement presence, including deputies, emergency vehicles, and personnel. This is only a training exercise and not an actual emergency. A federal judge is blocking the Trump administration from making arrests at immigration courts, Tammy Trujillo reports.
17: Tuesday's ruling from a federal court in San Francisco says the ICE policy of detaining migrants in courthouse hallways has had a chilling effect on attendance at court proceedings. The ruling in a class action lawsuit blocks ICE agents nationwide from making arrests inside immigration courts. A lawyer for the Department of Homeland Security condemned the ruling and called it, quote, judicial activism in service of an anti-American open borders agenda.
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11: Florida's attorney general is going after CVS.
0: It appears one company has gotten so big that they are controlling market power.
11: The information he is seeking and the deadline CVS faces coming up next.
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2: Yeah, looking forward to July 3rd, Freedom Fest at Friendship Fountain, a totally free event put on by the City of Jacksonville Military and Veterans Affairs. 6:49 as Jacksonville's Morning News continues with Benjamin Fritkus.
9: Florida is going after CVS. Attorney General James Uthmeyer has issued CVS Health Corporation a civil investigative demand. That requires CVS to turn over documents and testimony on reimbursement rates and other information by July 28th.
10: Here you have a situation where it appears one company has gotten so big that they are controlling market power in a way that might manipulate pricing at the cost of consumers.
9: Uthmeyer says CVS is denying people access to affordable medication and rigging the system to favor its own stores and squeeze out competitors. He adds this investigation will uncover the truth and protect fair competition. A Florida man is being praised for saving his wife from an alligator. Last July, Kelby Perrin of Palm City jumped into the water when an 8-foot gator grabbed his wife, Amber, by the arm.
11: The gator got my arm here. It broke both bones in my forearm and severed the radial artery. My hand was just hanging.
12: Yeah, you could tell it was really bad right away.
9: Amber Perrin needed to get multiple surgeries and skin grafts before she could recover. Kelby is one of 18 people in the United States selected by the Carnegie Hero Fund Commission this year. St. John's County held its poll worker training for the 2026 elections.
13: They held two back-to-back classes with 50 poll deputies and 20 equipment inspectors. Poll training will continue through the end of July.
9: Action News Jax's Jake Stofan reports the Florida primary is also coming up soon, and it's time to make sure your voting registration is up to date. The deadline to request a mail-in ballot is August 6th. Early voting starts on August 8th, and then Election Day is August the 18th. WOKV News time is 6:50.
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0: I'm Action News Jack's First Alert meteorologist Trevor Gibbs, and 8 on the WOKV weather meter for your Wednesday. It's another hot day. Temperatures will make it into the 90s this afternoon, but unlike yesterday, it is a dry day. We'll be looking at a lot of sunshine mixed in with some passing clouds and no rain, thanks to those storms yesterday pushing through, bringing us some drier air. We'll continue to see hot temperatures through the end of the week in the mid to upper 90s, even in a few neighborhoods. By the weekend, a few afternoon storms return Thursday into the weekend, but the heat and humidity continues. I'm First Alert meteorologist Trevor Gibbs.
1: First Alert traffic from the Strata Air Conditioning and Heating Traffic Center.
2: Be prepared to slow getting past a right lane crash, 95 southbound at Airport Road as you head out of Nassau County. We're also seeing delays on 10 eastbound between Lane Avenue and Roosevelt, 95 northbound right lane if you're exiting onto 8th Street, as well as Butler eastbound right lane between Hodges and San Pablo.
3: 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His efforts are coming up next. And new eligibility rules just been approved for college athletes.
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15: Mostly sunny today, still hot, low 90s. Humidity not as bad as the past couple of days. We'll still see some feels like temperatures upper 90s to near 100, not 100 to 105.
3: Unfortunately, even hotter for the weekend. A 5-day forecast just ahead in a couple of minutes. Clark Howard looks at ambulance billing. Before you pay that huge bill, he encourages you to check Florida's has cost protections. We'll outline that coming up in about 10 minutes. Jacksonville's morning news continues at 6:56. Here's Benjamin Fritkus.
10: This morning, Community First Credit Union unveils plans for a food feature at its new Murray Hill branch, the site of the former Edgewood Bakery. The bakery operation will be a regular daily service at Community First's Murray Hill branch and will be open late this year. The building includes a front lawn and social area featuring the daily bakery, a community room, and unique architecture. Community First purchased the Murray Hill location in 2024. The building had been vacant since 2016. A former forensic analyst in Colorado pleads guilty in a DNA testing scandal, Chris DeMeo reports.
16: Yvonne Woods admitted she manipulated and omitted data to speed up the DNA testing process, calling into question the validity of hundreds of criminal cases. At least one murder conviction was overturned as a result of Woods' misconduct. Woods was a forensic analyst with the Colorado Bureau of Investigation. She pled guilty to four counts, with dozens of other counts dismissed as part of a plea deal. Woods faces between 8 and 16 years in jail when she's sentenced in September.
10: Florida Senator Rex Scott continues his campaign to cancel the Yay concert in Tampa. He created a petition on change.org on Monday morning. Scott has repeatedly urged the Tampa Sports Authority to review its decision, saying a taxpayer-supported venue should not host the artist because of his history of anti-Semitic remarks. At last check, the petition had about 9,200 signatures. The opening bell is brought to you by Guarding Your Nest Egg with Mike Lester. Find them at guardingyournestegg.com. The opening bell rings this morning after stocks closed lower as a tech sell-off picked up steam yesterday. Shares of Micron Technology dropped more than 10%, with Marvell and SanDisk also falling sharply. Alphabet added to the downward pressure, although stocks trimmed some losses in late trading. At the closing bell, the Dow Jones Industrial Average lost 45 points to 51,666. The S&P 500 fell 107 points to 7,365, and the NASDAQ dropped 579 points to 25,587. WOKV News Time is 6:58.
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3: The Wednesday edition of Jacksonville's Morning News continues on this June 24th. A nice dry start to the morning. Some north side delays with a crash near the airport 95 southbound. Some of the other slowdown spots we'll outline for you with weather and traffic. First, three big things you need to know. 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President Trump fixated on a voter ID bill.
17: We have to pass the Save America Act, which is voter ID, which is proof of citizenship.
3: Incoming students at UNF better prepare for an increase in tuition and housing costs.
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3: Florida's attorney general seems to be going after CVS.
19: It appears one company has gotten so big that they are controlling market power.
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0: I'm Action News Jack's First Alert meteorologist Trevor Gibbs, tracking a dry weather day. How long this lasts, that's coming up in your First Alert forecast on 104.5 WOKV.
1: First Alert traffic from the Strata Air Conditioning and Heating Traffic Center.
3: Looking like big delays are building I-10 East between Lane and Cassett Avenue. A little bit due to the sunrise, I would anticipate. No crashes in the area. JTB East starting to pick up with intensity between Hodges and San Pablo out to the Mayo Clinic for your morning rush hour. And your typical morning slowdowns on the West Beltway northbound from around Dunn Avenue to looks like Lem Turner. Again, a typical morning congestion spot. One crash we have 95 South at Airport Road. The right lane blocked in that area. All in all, it's not causing too much delay so far at this early hour. 7 o'clock, Jacksonville's morning news continues. We'll be live in London in about 5 minutes as Jonathan Savage is following a number of storylines ahead of the UN's nuclear agency, insisting his inspectors will be going back to Iran and that intense heat wave that's threatening lives across Europe. Now more of today's top stories. Here's Benjamin Fritkus.
10: A Jacksonville man who stabbed three people to death last month will spend the rest of his life behind bars. 30-year-old Austin Fisher pleaded guilty to all charges. He admitted to stabbing Edwin Barber, Savannah Barber, and Shad Cole to death in May at a home in Normandy Estates. JSO says Fisher stole money and drugs before the stabbing. A fire in Argyle has burned an entire garage and parts of a home. Neighbors say that they believe it was started by lightning.
20: When I hear and I see the big plume of black smoke.
10: JFRD was on scene for hours and a tow truck eventually came to remove the car that was inside the garage. Nobody was hurt. Incoming students at the University of North Florida need to prepare for an increase in tuition and housing costs.
21: I am trying to search for a little bit more scholarships because I know everything is getting like a lot more expensive.
10: The UNF board approved a 15% increase for out-of-state fees for non-resident undergraduate and graduate students. Officials say the increase is needed to help fund employees' salaries and benefits and other operational costs. The university has not increased its tuition since 2013. Efforts to shrink Florida's insurer of last resort appears to be paying off as Citizens Property Insurance now at a record low number of policies. As of last Friday, the number of policies is around 270,000, down from a high of 1.4 million in 2023. Florida's insurance commissioner says the market is in a good place.
22: Well-capitalized companies ready for the oncoming hurricane season should the worst happen, and so we find ourselves in a really good place.
10: The state has benefited from a year without any hurricanes, which officials say has allowed some softening in homeowners' insurance prices and growth in new carriers into the state. An e-bike safety bill has one more step to clear before becoming law. The bill passed the state legislature last week and headed to Governor DeSantis' desk for his signature. The bill required e-bike riders to stay under 10 miles an hour on sidewalks when a pedestrian is within 50 feet. Violators could be fined $30. Local governments would still be able to pass their own laws, though. Jacksonville City Council members are weighing a $28 million completion grant for a downtown Publix grocery store. The money would support an anchor to the Gateway Jacks development in Pearl Square.
23: We have an opportunity right now to get this project done.
24: I'm a no on this all the way through, and I don't know where these idiots are thinking we're getting the money for this stuff.
10: The Downtown Investment Authority says demolition of the existing building could happen as soon as this year, with the project expected to take 18 months to complete. New York City Mayor Zoran Mamdani proves his power in New York House races. Brian Yenis reports.
25: That's three big wins in three congressional House primaries by far-left candidates endorsed by Democratic Socialist Zoran Mamdani. For Mamdani, it solidifies his power in the Democratic Party and underscores the fact that he imposed major losses to the Democratic Party's establishment. In New York 13, Espaillat, the chair of the Hispanic Congressional Caucus, loses his seat to Mamdani-backed Democratic Socialist Daria Lisa Avila Chevalier. Chevalier wants to abolish ICE and prisons and says all deportations are wrong, even for convicted murderers. She led anti-Israel protests at Columbia University.
10: The races were seen as a litmus test for the future of the Democratic Party and for Democratic Socialists to help expand their influence towards others. A ceremony in Miami-Dade County will mark a somber anniversary. Today marks 5 years since the Surfside condo collapse that killed 98 people. A ceremony will be held this morning at 10 at the scene of the collapse at 88th and Collins Avenue. This week, a federal investigation singled out two columns that held up the pool deck started to fail nearly a month before the collapse. The Senate, for the first time, approves a war powers resolution to block U.S. military action against Iran.
26: On this motion, the yeas are 50, the nays are 48. The concurrent motion is agreed to.
10: It was the 10th time the Senate has tried to advance a war powers resolution, but a growing number of Republican lawmakers in both the House and Senate have expressed their concerns over both the war and the deal President Trump struck with Iran to end it. Trump called the vote poorly timed and meaningless. WOKV News Time is 7:04.
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0: I'm Action News Jack's First Alert meteorologist Trevor Gibbs, and 8 on the WOKV weather meter for your Wednesday, a quiet weather day, so we'll stay dry, but it is still going to be very warm and hot. Temperatures start off this morning in the 70s, will rise into the lower and in some cases the mid-90s this afternoon. If you want to head to the beach to beat some heat, well, we have a low risk of rip currents, so that's some good news. We'll continue with the 90s through the weekend. It's going to be a very hot weekend. High temperatures will rise through the mid-90s all the way to the beaches, and the humidity is going to make feels like temperatures climb above 100 and in many cases above 105. As far as rain chances go, we bring back a few storms Thursday afternoon through Friday as well. A lot of dry hours for the weekend, but some afternoon storms possible. Very summer-like pattern into early next week. I'm Action News Jack's First Alert meteorologist Trevor Gibbs.
2: First Alert traffic from the Strata Air Conditioning and Heating Traffic Center.
4: We are still following a crash that happened around 5:30 this morning, 95 southbound at Airport Road. The right lane is blocked, but not much in the way of delays. You are, however, slow on 10 eastbound, especially between Lane and Roosevelt, and also on Butler eastbound, right lane approaching San Pablo.
3: Sherry in the FDOT 511 Traffic Center will continue to update delays throughout Jacksonville's morning news. 73 now at the airport as we head into planning for the weekend. A very hot weekend is in store, as Trevor Gibbs just said. Very hot. In fact, an intense heat wave threatening lives across Europe. Let's head to London. Fox's Jonathan Savage with the latest development. Heat over the last several years, unfortunately, has claimed a number of lives, Jonathan.
5: Yeah, absolutely it has. I mean, we think back to 2003 when heat caused the 80,000 excess deaths across Europe, and we are keeping that in mind because meteorologists in France say the pattern we have at the moment is very much like that heat wave of 2003. More than half of France is under a red heat alert today after the country experienced its hottest June day since records began. Temperatures are also rising in the Netherlands, Belgium. Germany is going to hit over 104 degrees Fahrenheit over the weekend. And here in London, the southern part of the United Kingdom is also under a red heat alert. That means there is a risk to life and infrastructure.
3: Obviously, there are ways to stay cool, but the kind of pleasantries that we have here in the States, where just about every place you can ever go to has central air conditioning, not necessarily the case throughout much of Europe.
5: Yeah, we often have it in offices and shops and buildings like that, but in most people's homes, certainly in the UK, air conditioning is a rarity and an expensive rarity at that, partly because there's not so much competition, not so much demand for it. It does cost a lot if you want to have it. So then people are having to find ways to cool down at night. There's also sort of government advice on how to try to keep your house cool. But if the temperature is pushing 80, 90 degrees outside at 11 o'clock at night, there's only so much you can do.
3: Yeah, indeed. The head of the UN's nuclear agency is insisting his inspectors will be going back to Iran. Update us on that and any other developments with the ongoing peace efforts.
5: Yeah, a bit of a dispute, you might say, between the Iranians and the International Atomic Energy Agency. Iran was playing down Vice President Vann's suggestion that IAEA officials could be inspecting nuclear sites this week. They say that this is all stuff that has to be considered later in negotiations, and Iran's parliament will have final say on whether inspectors are allowed in. Well, the International Atomic Energy Agency's head, Rafael Grossi, says, look, just look at the memorandum of understanding. It says for sure that the UN's nuclear watchdog will be overseeing Iran's nuclear facilities. He is expecting there to be inspections of Iran's nuclear sites and nuclear material. He's not able to put a timeline on that, though.
3: We'll obviously be following updates on that. Before we let you get a World Cup update, I know your Scotland team is taking on a very tough Brazil in Florida. And are you hopping on a plane to come to Miami?
5: I wish I was. I wish I was. And I have occasionally just looked at flight search websites to see how much it would cost. So far, I've not pressed that purchase button yet. But I'm getting FOMO. I'm seeing pictures of bagpiping Scots on rollerblades going up and down South Beach. And I'm seeing the Brazilian samba bands turning the area into a carnival for their supporters. And it's certainly going to be entertaining in the stands. I would settle for a very boring 0-0 tie on the pitch.
3: Yeah, that would be big for you to move on and continue to see it. 0-0 wouldn't be boring for many who would be watching. You also filed a story today. I love this one. In a Coral Gables community, we can see a piece of soccer football history.
5: That's right. The world's oldest soccer ball is on display at the Coral Gables Museum in southern Florida. It's come over from Scotland. It was discovered in the 1970s in the Queen's bedchamber at Stirling Castle. This was a room that Mary, Queen of Scots, would have slept in when she was a child. They found it behind some paneling in the rafters. It's been dated to between 1540 and 1570. And it looks very much like a soccer ball from the mid-20th century. It's leather, it's stitched. They say it would have had a pig's bladder inflated on the inside. So that piece of soccer history is going to be at the game tonight. They're bringing it to the match to be in attendance for a FIFA World Cup fixture for the first time.
3: That's pretty cool. Well, we will certainly be rooting alongside you a little bit later today. Scotland against Brazil, 6 o'clock. That's a match that you'll see on Fox 30 and a number of other matches. U.S. is back in action tomorrow. That's a 10 p.m. game because they're playing out in Englewood, California. Fox's Jonathan Savage, best of luck to you, Scotland, and we'll check in again tomorrow. 7:12, Jacksonville's morning news continues. Jacksonville's five-star veteran center still mourning the loss of its founding CEO, working to keep his mission alive. Coming up, how a pre-4th of July celebration is supporting homeless veterans.
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0: I'm Action News Jack's First Alert meteorologist Trevor Gibbs, and 8 on the WOKV weather meter for your Wednesday. It's another hot day. Temperatures will make it into the 90s this afternoon, but unlike yesterday, it is a dry day. We'll be looking at a lot of sunshine mixed in with some passing clouds and no rain, thanks to those storms yesterday pushing through, bringing us some drier air. We'll continue to see hot temperatures through the end of the week in the mid to upper 90s, even in a few neighborhoods. By the weekend, a few afternoon storms return Thursday into the weekend, but the heat and humidity continues. I'm First Alert meteorologist Trevor Gibbs.
19: First Alert traffic from the Strata Air Conditioning and Heating Traffic Center.
4: You're slow getting past a broken down vehicle on the West Beltway northbound approaching Dunn Avenue, even though it's on the right shoulder and all lanes are open. We're also seeing delays 10 eastbound as you make the drive in from the west side. You're on the brakes as far back as Lane Avenue. But a little bit of good news, leaving Nassau County 95 southbound, the earlier crash that had the right lane blocked at Airport Road has cleared. All lanes are back open.
3: 719, Democratic Socialists, the big winners in New York City's primary elections. Mayor Zohran Mamdani flexing his muscle as two House Democrats lose in New York. Voters dumping two incumbents, Representative Dan Goldman and Representative Adriano Espaillat, defeated. Fresh evidence of the growing power of progressives in the party. The latest developments coming up at 7:30. More of today's top stories now with Benjamin Fritkus.
10: A St. Johns County man is arrested on 5 felony counts.
28: Christopher Murray was arrested by St. Johns County Sheriff's Office for having sex with a 14-year-old on two separate occasions. He now faces felony charges for lewd or lascivious battery, traveling to meet a minor, and online solicitation.
10: That's Action News Jax's Jake Stofan reporting. You will no longer be able to park in the Florida Blue Garage in Riverside.
29: Jacksonville city leaders, they voted last night to stop allowing the public to use the space. The company was given more than $3 million to build the garage as long as it was free at night and on the weekends. Those changes are due to the Jacksonville Sheriff's Office moving into the building.
10: That's Shea Simon reporting. 11,000 sailors are to be evacuated from ships stranded near the Strait of Hormuz. Jonathan Savage reports.
1: The UN's International Maritime Organization says a large-scale operation is being carried out with help from nations including Iran, Oman, and the United States. Thousands of sailors have been stuck west of the Strait of Hormuz as a result of the conflict. UN officials say those seafarers have faced months of hardship and distress. Getting them out now depends on the strait remaining open. Risks to the operation include the potential for collision and Iranian sea mines. The usual shipping lanes are not considered safe, so two temporary routes are being used instead.
10: Hantavirus cruise passengers are out of quarantine in Nebraska and headed home. Jeff Manasso with details.
5: After 42 days in quarantine at the University of Nebraska Medical Center in Omaha, six Americans, the last of 18 quarantined, who came into contact with a deadly rodent-borne hantavirus aboard a Dutch-flagged cruise ship, are now headed home.
20: Thanks to the guests, the folks who were in quarantine for these 6 weeks, some longer, some shorter, those people were really instrumental in understanding, having patience with the quarantine process.
5: Dr. Michael Wadman, chair of the National Quarantine Unit, saying that the six-week quarantine is a long activation period with no room for error, that the hantavirus was contained and did not spread to the U.S. Three foreign passengers aboard the ship died.
10: Mark Zuckerberg apparently wants to jump on the bandwagon with prediction markets. With Kalshi and Polymarket gaining in popularity, the New York Times says Meta is working on an app called Arena. Reportedly, it will not involve bets with money when it starts, but that is likely to change. Country star Ella Langley is adding 21 new stops to her sold-out The Dandelion Tour, which includes a show in Jacksonville. The seven-time ACM Award winner will perform at ViStar Veterans Memorial Arena on September 19th. Tickets go on sale Friday, but fans can sign up for a pre-sale tomorrow at ellalangley.com/tour. Defense attorneys and prosecutors made their closing arguments in the trial of the man accused of sparking one of the most destructive wildfires in Los Angeles history. Kristen Goodwin reports.
21: Prosecutors telling the court Jonathan Rindernecht was fueled by rage against the rich when he set a fire in the Pacific Palisades on New Year's Day 2025, citing an interview he had with investigators and cell phone data. Defense attorneys again arguing fireworks could have sparked the fire, stressing Rindernecht tried to stop it by calling 911 when he saw it break out, and alleging he's a scapegoat for the LA Fire Department's failure to fully extinguish the initial inferno, which was put out but smoldered underground, reigniting days later amid high winds to become the Palisades Fire. The 30-year-old has pleaded not guilty to charges including destruction of property by means of fire. If convicted on all counts, he could face up to 45 years in federal prison.
10: The Palisades Fire burned more than 23,000 acres, destroying nearly 7,000 structures and killing 12 people. WOKV News Time, 7:23.
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3: Jacksonville's five-star Veterans Center still mourning the loss of its founding CEO. Colonel Len Loving passed away earlier this month following a valiant battle with cancer.
22: There are so many veterans here that have benefited from just having somebody that is willing to take them in.
3: Colonel Loving founded the nonprofit in 2012 with a vision to help veterans overcome challenges like addiction, homelessness, and PTSD. Today, up to 40 veterans can reside at Five Star in Arlington and participate in programs that help them reenter the workforce and achieve sustainable, independent life. I sat down with John Baer, the current CEO, who still feels the loss of Colonel Loving weeks after the passing.
22: One of the things that was said at Colonel Loving's funeral that kind of resonated with me is the fact that he left heirlooms behind. And it was mainly focused towards his family and his friends and all that, about all the aspects of his life that he left behind. But the one thing that sticks to me as far as an heirloom is the fact that he gave me the privilege, gave me the honor to take over Five Star Veteran Center and continue on with his legacy. So I am truly blessed to be able to have this position and the privilege to take care of these veterans.
3: Baer says the need is only growing as they face a serious funding gap given the loss of state dollars.
22: We are at risk of not being able to continue to serve the veterans that we need, so that need us. So we need your help to help us keep the doors open.
3: Baer says on average, there's around 150 homeless veterans in our community on a daily basis.
22: We are the only transitional housing facility in all of Northeast Florida that provides the services that we provide, plus provides them a home to live in, provides them three meals a day, provides them mental health counseling, helps them get their VA benefits, helps them get a job, helps them get permanent housing when they're ready. Nobody else does that in the community besides us.
3: One way you can help is by supporting Friday's pre-4th of July benefit concert and barbecue.
22: The big thing is to attract as many people out here to gain interest in the center and to encourage people to get involved in helping us make a difference with our veterans and donating either your time or especially your funds to help keep us open throughout the rest of the year.
3: There are other ways to support throughout the year. 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I want to alert you to a couple of problems as we head into the 7:30 busy morning rush. We've got a crash on the Dames Point Bridge southbound. This is blocking two lanes and already causing delays out of Ocean Way. And just got word from the Department of Transportation, the Shands Bridge is temporarily closed due to a barge striking the structure. Out of an abundance of caution, FDOT bridge inspectors are on site conducting an assessment. The bridge will reopen as soon as it's inspected and deemed safe for travel. So Shands Bridge, inoperable at this time. Buckman Bridge is your best option. 7:26, weather and traffic just ahead on the Wednesday edition of Jacksonville's Morning News. And City Council still weighing that $28 million completion grant for a downtown public.
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3: The Senate, for the first time, approves a war powers resolution to block U.S. military action against Iran. Jack's City Council members still weighing a $28 million completion grant for a downtown Publix.
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34: I'm Action News Jack's First Alert meteorologist Trevor Gibbs. Summer is here, and so are those hot temperatures when we're going to be rising to very hot levels. That's coming up in your First Alert forecast on 104.5 WOKV.
35: Traffic alert from the Strada Air Conditioning and Heating Traffic Center.
3: Big issues getting into Arlington. We've got a crash on the Dames Point Bridge. Two non-contiguous lanes are blocked. It's causing all sorts of problems out of the north side and Ocean Way. Two lanes southbound on the East Beltway blocked right now on the Dames Point Bridge. Also seeing a crash on the Arlington Expressway eastbound just beyond Arlington Road. It's blocking a couple of the shoulders there, causing some congestion. Another big bridge issue is the Shands Bridge. Got word from the DOT over the last 15 minutes that a barge struck the Shands Bridge, and out of an abundance of caution, inspectors are on site, so no traffic can cross the Shands Bridge. If you're leaving the area of Green Cove Springs or trying to get from St. Johns County into Clay County, you're going to need to take the Buckman for the foreseeable future. Hopefully this will be a temporary thing. 7:33, more of today's top stories now with Christine Bellino and Benjamin Fritkus.
10: A packed house has Pontevedra residents press FDOT to make changes to its construction plans. Action News Jax's Jake Stofan reports the traffic changes are leaving residents unsettled.
36: Some residents say the plan is still unclear and they fear the new traffic patterns could make congestion worse. Others suggested more consistent traffic lights or a lower speed limit. We asked FDOT if they'll make any changes based on this feedback.
37: They do have until July 7th, 2026 to add their comments to the public record. Once it goes on the project record, we take all of them into consideration and they go into our final decision-making process, absolutely.
36: FDOT says the change for Solana Road and A1A is similar to those made at Southside Boulevard and Gate Parkway.
10: A virtual meeting with FDOT is planned for today.
38: Clay County will now have a temporary moratorium on data centers.
39: Last night, county leaders approved the moratorium meant to prevent and also approve the county from accepting, reviewing, or approving applications for data center facilities. So that ordinance will last just 1 year. It'll give leaders some time to review and adopt an amendment related to data centers.
38: Chandler Morgan reports Nassau County recently approved a data center moratorium.
10: A U.S. soldier from Jacksonville is sentenced for the shooting of a base in Georgia last year, Lisa Brady reports.
0: The now former Army Sergeant Cornelius Radford admitted opening fire at Fort Stewart last August, wounding four fellow soldiers and his then-fiancée, who testified he had followed Radford onto base that day because he feared he was suicidal. Radford pleaded guilty to aggravated assault and domestic violence, but after a court-martial decided by a military judge, he was convicted of attempted murder. Now he's been sentenced to life in a military prison with the possibility of parole, along with a dishonorable discharge and a reduction in rank to private. Radford says he never intended to kill anyone. One defense attorney reading a statement that apologized to each victim, asking forgiveness and saying he's grateful they survived.
38: A group text message by family members of a Clay County Schools volunteer coach charged with soliciting a teen for sex appear to encourage parents not to speak with investigators about Michael DeToro's arrest. The text messages were sent by the sister-in-law of DeToro, asking parents involved in Iron Forge Wrestling Academy not to speak to law enforcement shortly after the arrest.
1: The texts were sent shortly after his arrest and tell parents that sharing personal information is a HIPAA violation. They also tell parents not to speak to anyone who says they're a Clay County investigator. Now, we got the text from a mom who says that if she had received them while her son was training with DeToro, she would have pulled them out immediately.
2: How dare you tell a parent what to do when something like this has come to light and you won't speak to your children about it?
38: Action News' Jack's Tanika Hughes reports the Jacksonville Sheriff's Office arrested DeToro in April for allegedly soliciting a teenager for sex.
10: The head of the UN's nuclear agency insists his inspectors will be going back to Iran, Jonathan Savage reports.
5: Iranian officials played down Vice President J.D. Vance's announcement that they'd agreed to allow in nuclear inspectors. But the UN's nuclear watchdog says Iranian statements are just politics.
6: This has been signed, has been agreed. This memorandum of understanding says explicitly the nuclear activities will be supervised by the IAEA.
5: Rafael Grossi from the International Atomic Energy Agency. He won't confirm when inspections will start. The Iran-US deal calls for bombed enrichment sites to be examined and for Iran's stockpile of uranium to be downblended from highly enriched levels.
10: WOKV News Time is 7:36.
3: Following a developing story, leaving Green Cove Springs.
7: Police officers said that the Shands Bridge got hit by a barge and is going to be shut down for hours. This is 7:30 a.m.
3: And we appreciate that open mic coming in the WOKV app. Got word from the FDOT that barge hit the bridge, and out of an abundance of caution, inspectors are on site conducting a thorough assessment. It is unclear how long the Shands Bridge will be closed. Remember, the bridge is part of the barge, it's unclear if that is due to the construction of the new bridge over the St. John's River as part of the First Coast Expressway, but there's been a lot of river traffic right near there. I am starting to see delays on State Road 16. You're having to be turned around and then obviously take the Buckman Bridge as an alternate. 7:37, Jacksonville's morning news continues, and it is in limbo. The $14.5 billion state budget sits on Governor DeSantis's desk. The clock that is ticking toward a possible government shutdown. Now updated next.
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3: 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Stay cooler with Bueller. Here's meteorologist Trevor Gibbs.
34: Hey, Rich. Yeah, we've got a nice weather day to look forward to, but still hot, so no real relief from the heat. Temperatures will make it back into the 90s. You know, yesterday, we made it to the upper 90s until we saw some rain. So 97 was the high in Jacksonville yesterday. Not quite as hot today, but hot is hot, right? So make sure you've got a plan to stay cool and hydrated, especially through the afternoon hours today. We will be dry today, so that's some good news compared to what we saw, especially yesterday afternoon and evening with some of those potent thunderstorms that moved through. They actually brought in some drier air from the north. And so that's going to slightly lower the humidity today and lower the rain chances as well. So a quiet but hot Wednesday. We do stay hot through the rest of this week, but the rain chance does start to return Thursday afternoon and Friday afternoon as well. It won't be for everybody, but we'll see some scattered to at least widely scattered showers and a few storms dot the map. Very typical of a summer-like pattern here. to wrap up this work week. Now, as we get into the weekend, the bigger story is going to become the increasing heat. Yes, summer is here. Yes, we're used to the hot temperatures by now, but this looks extra hot this weekend, especially when you factor in the humidity. So actual temperatures will rise into the mid-90s, some neighborhoods perhaps even the upper 90s with a ridge of high pressure overhead, and the humidity will make those feels-like temperatures anywhere from 105 to 110. And that's common this time of the year, but just want to make sure you're staying hydrated and safe in the heat, especially as those symptoms of heat exhaustion and heat stroke can come up pretty quickly if you don't take those necessary precautions. So as far as rain chances go, we'll still keep a chance for an afternoon shower storm in the picture Saturday and Sunday, and that'll last into next week as well. We're almost a full month into the 2026 hurricane season. We've had one named storm so far. That was Arthur last week, impacted much of the Gulf Coast states. The next name on the list is Bertha, and we got no signs of that anytime soon, which is good news there. Hope you have a great Wednesday. I'm Action News Jack's First Alert meteorologist, Trevor Gibbs.
0: Traffic alert from the Strata Air Conditioning and Heating Traffic Center.
1: A couple of big incidents likely to impact your drive this morning. First, if you're on the East Beltway southbound getting ready to cross the Dames Point Bridge, there's a crash at the top of the span blocking a couple of lanes. Also, the Shands Bridge completely shut down in both directions. A barge hit the bridge and they're closing it while they can inspect it just out of an abundance of caution. In the meantime, you can take the Buckman Bridge crossing over into Mandarin. There's also a crash heading out of downtown slowing you down. Arlington Expressway eastbound left shoulder at Arlington Road, and your typical delays on 10 eastbound driving in from the west side.
3: And Sherry is also following stacked up traffic east Beltway northbound beyond JTB as you're approaching the town center in UNF. It opens back up right around Beach. 95 northbound is starting to get congested right around Bowden Road southbound as well. Take you back to that traffic alert. Bridge inspectors are on site conducting a thorough assessment of the Shands Bridge. Let's bring in the FDOT's Hampton Ray. So tell me more about this

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2: How long is the inspection likely to take? Are you getting any estimate from them?
1: Not at this time. It's really too early to provide a timeline. Yeah. The reopening is going to be based on the inspection team and not necessarily on the clock.
2: I get you. When I hear bridge strike, I immediately think those who have lived here long enough of the Matthews Bridge, and that obviously was a major strike in terms of impacts taking out the Matthews for months and months due to that. Obviously too soon to say, but any way to compare these two?
1: It's really premature to make any, connections like that. Any time a vessel is struck, we take it seriously. Sometimes it's not immediately seen from, from the outside. Visibly you may not see it, but that's why our engineers, we climb up and down it. We do visual inspections. You've got to be within, basically an arm's reach, in order to visually inspect the bridge. And then, every other year we do a biannual inspection of our structures. It's really a robust bridge inspection program that we have. So we catalog, everything. We take pictures and, we just make sure that all of our structures are safe. So this is really out of an abundance of caution. We don't anticipate, these kind of things happening, but, when they do and, we prepare and we're prepared to respond immediately. So our bridge inspectors were out on site, I think within 5 minutes of the issue. That's in part because of the nearby construction. So we were able to deploy our folks much faster in that case. But we respond to these things, very quickly to get the structure back open as soon as possible. And then make sure that people have a reliable route to and from work.
2: Yeah, we'll certainly hope that we can get that open soon. We're already seeing the traffic stack up both on State Road 16 in Clay County and also St. John's County. FDOT spokesman Hampton Ray, do appreciate the live report on the Shands Bridge, and we'll continue to follow this developing story. It was 2013 that the Matthews Bridge was struck, and I don't want to necessarily compare the two. That was a commercial vessel. In this case, it is a barge, and the damage that was done to the Matthews Bridge was evident. You could see it with the commercial ship, that cargo ship that went under it. It caused the Matthews Bridge to be closed for multiple months during the repairs that were necessary. But we'll continue to follow this one. Hopefully it'll be very short term. And the moment that we get word of the inspection being completed and hopefully the Shands Bridge reopening, we'll be sure to update you. Jacksonville's morning news continues with a closer look at today's top stories coming up in the next few minutes. And also all new at 8 o'clock, an updated look at what we're expected to hear from Evan Brown now, 5 years since the deadly Surfside condo are saying now, and how the community is marking that tragic event. All new at 8 o'clock.
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10: I'm Action News Jax, First Alert meteorologist Trevor Gibbs, and 8 on the WOKV weather meter for your Wednesday. It's another hot day. Temperatures will make it into the 90s this afternoon, but unlike yesterday, it is a dry day. We'll be looking at a lot of sunshine mixed in with some passing clouds and no rain, thanks to those storms yesterday pushing through, bringing us some drier air. We'll continue to see hot temperatures through the end of the week in the mid to upper 90s, even in a few neighborhoods. By the weekend, a few afternoon storms return Thursday into the weekend, but the heat and humidity continues. I'm First Alert meteorologist Trevor Gibbs.
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12: Big news out of Green Cove Springs. A barge hit the Shands Bridge and they're closing it out of an abundance of caution in both directions while they inspect the bridge. Also, another bridge experiencing heavy delays this morning, Dames Point Bridge. In both directions, there's a crash on the southbound side, left lane blocked near the top of the span, but also they have blocked the left lane on the northbound side. Now there's a car that's kind of straddling the center median there, and we're seeing the usual delays on 95 northbound as you head in from St. Johns County, especially approaching Butler and University, and also on 10 eastbound between Lane Avenue and Roosevelt.
2: 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More of today's top stories now with Benjamin Fritkus.
13: The $14.5 billion state budget sits in limbo. Governor Ron DeSantis has 2 weeks to sign the budget.
14: The fiscal year begins on July 1st, though, so if he doesn't sign it by then, a partial government shutdown could ensue. He's also received a bill that would resurrect the state emergency trust fund used for declared emergencies. That fund was also used to fund efforts at controversial state-run immigration detention centers, including Alligator Alcatraz.
13: Action News Jax's Jake Stofan reports companies hired by the state to operate the immigration facility were notified Monday morning to begin full demobilization of the facility. Tiger Woods makes his first public appearance since getting out of rehab. The 50-year-old golfer was charged with suspicion of driving under the influence in March after being involved in a rollover car accident on the Florida coast and was given the option of rehabilitation. TMZ says he's been getting rehab in Switzerland since early April and returned to Florida briefly last month to support his girlfriend, Vanessa Trump, during her breast cancer treatment. Woods finished rehab about 2 weeks.
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1: Brought to you by Tom Bush BMW. Traffic gridlock. Dames Point Bridge has lanes blocked in both directions and huge delays. Shands Bridge shut down after a barge struck it this morning. We're on top of developments. President Trump fixated on a voter ID bill.
2: We have to pass the Save America Act, which is voter ID, which is proof of citizenship.
1: And Florida's attorney general goes after CVS.
3: It appears one company has gotten so big that they are controlling market power.
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4: I'm Action News Jax, First Alert meteorologist Trevor Gibbs, tracking a dry weather day. How long this lasts, that's coming up in your First Alert forecast on 104.5 WOKV.
0: Traffic alert from the Strada Air Conditioning and Heating Traffic Center.
1: Leaving Ocean Way, you're into huge delays trying to get over the Dames Point Bridge with this crash that's blocking a couple of lanes. And northbound, we've also got a lane blocked as well. And those northbound delays are back to around Monument Road. So travel over the Dames Point Bridge is heavy and stacked up. And I've seen a lot of spillover onto I-95. Southbound, you're starting to hit delays right around Bush Drive. It doesn't really open up until after the Trout River Bridge. Unfortunately, I-10 East is still into some slowdowns around Cassett Avenue. Northbound 95 backs up at about Bay Meadows and then again at JTB. And then finally is back up to speed into downtown. Buckman Bridge looks pretty good, but Buckman is going to need to be taken for many across the area due to the breaking news that we're following. The Shands Bridge closed after a barge struck the structure this morning within the last hour or so. FDOT saying it's been closed out of an abundance of caution. Inspectors are on site right now.
5: They're reviewing the structure. This is kind of our standard operating procedure when it comes to anything that touches the bridge that's not supposed to touch the bridge.
1: Hampton Ray telling Jacksonville's Morning News the bridge will reopen as soon as it's considered safe for travel. It is not clear if the barge is related to construction of the new bridge over the river as part of the First Coast Expressway. You've got law enforcement turning you around on State Road 16, both in Clay and the St. Johns County line. We'll continue to follow that developing story throughout Jacksonville's Morning News. At 8:02, more of today's top stories now with Benjamin Fridkus.
6: A fire in Argyle has burned an entire garage and parts of a home. Neighbors say they believe it was started by lightning.
7: When I hear and I see the big plume of black smoke.
6: JFRD was on scene for hours and a tow truck eventually came to remove the car that was inside of the garage. No one was hurt. A Jacksonville man who stabbed three people to death last month will spend the rest of his life behind bars. 30-year-old Austin Fisher pleaded guilty to all charges. He admitted to stabbing Edwin Barber, Savannah Barber, and Shad Cole to death in May at a home in Normandy Estates. JSO says Fisher stole money and drugs before the stabbing. Efforts to shrink Florida's insurer of last resort appears to be paying off. Citizens Property Insurance is now at a record low number of policies. As of last Friday, the number of policies is around 270,000, down from a high of 1.4 million in 2023. Florida's insurance commissioner says the market is in a good place.
8: Well-capitalized companies ready for the oncoming hurricane season should the worst happen. And so we find ourselves in a really good place.
6: The state has benefited from a year without any hurricanes, which officials say has allowed some softening in homeowners' insurance prices and growth in new carriers into the state. An e-bike safety bill has one more step to clear before becoming law. The bill passed the state legislature last week and headed to Governor DeSantis' desk for his signature. The bill requires e-bike riders to stay under 10 miles an hour on sidewalks when a pedestrian is within 50 feet. Violators could be fined $30. Local governments would still be able to pass their own laws, though. More confusion and apparent contradictions coming out of Tehran. Iran denies claims by Vice President J.D. Vance that nuclear inspectors would be allowed back into the country. President Trump is disputing Iran's claims and says that the inspections will happen.
9: The president also says major progress has been made following the U.S. military's actions against Iran. Meantime, Iran's president says discussions about the regime's missiles program is off the table. Also, the IDF says it killed two Hezbollah militants in southern Lebanon who crossed into the security zone. And Rubio went on to say that this is an issue that will be addressed at the appropriate time during these negotiations.
6: Christina Coleman reports the president has stated that Iran's economy has been severely damaged in the war. The PGA Tour unveils sweeping changes to its competitive structure. Action Sports Jax's Olivia Tassley says The changes will debut in the 2028 season.
10: You have the championship series featuring the top PGA Tour players competing in 24 events, including the four majors and the Players Championship. Then you have the Challenger Series with 20 events for players looking to advance into the championship series.
6: The championship series will include majors and the Ryder Cup with a purse of at least $20 million. WOKV News Time is 8:05.
11: A ceremony in Miami-Dade County today will mark a somber anniversary. 5 years since the Surfside condo collapse that killed 98 people. That ceremony planned at 10 o'clock at the scene of the collapse. We bring in Fox's Eben Brown for continuing team coverage. We spoke the morning of that collapse and in the weeks after the search for survivors and more. 5 years later, some reflections, obviously, as people think back and what's changed, as well as the federal investigation that just recently had some new information, Evan.
12: Well, yes, this new information is kind of confirming what a lot of people had suspected all along, that the design of the building was not very well implemented, that its construction was flawed, that the permitting process was flawed, and that the building that as was built had its problems, and that weeks before the actual collapse, there began cracks in the structure in the garage. And load bearing was shifted because of the weight of the pool and other alterations and modifications up on top of that rooftop pool on top of the parking garage. And that's what brought things down. It really had nothing to do with, beach erosion due to storm surge or climate change or anything that got floated around very early on in this. End result is, of course, is that 98 people lost their lives while sleeping in their beds in the middle of the night. And that can't happen again. And there's been a $1 billion payout that's been approved for this. But it also resulted in major changes to liability laws for condo towers, which raise the costs of living for a lot of people in those towers, not just in South Florida, but all over the place in Florida, at the same time where property insurance was going up and property taxes was going up and home values were skyrocketing because of the demand. So it did have this very difficult ripple effect for everyone left behind. We now kind of know really where the problem began, and that had to do with construction as well as oversight at the time. And, of course, 40 years ago, it's really hard to pin it on one specific person or group of people. The construction company is long gone. The architect, whose other buildings are not in trouble, the architect, I think, is gone. The people working in the permitting offices in Miami-Dade and Surfside, aren't there. I think anyone who might be working there was probably a child or maybe not even born at the time. So it's really hard to find that one person to say, hey, you didn't do your job.
11: Does that then lead to a void of accountability for the family members and survivors? And is that why the compensation fund may ultimately be the one significant payout, if you will?
12: Yeah, I mean, there can be some attention paid to the condo board that may have, either avoided or skimped on repairs or maintenance and things like that. And that certainly would be a cause for liability. And that $1 billion fund is really what's going to be the main vehicle of that. Like I said, it's hard to find some, building inspector from 40 years ago who maybe missed an appointment or something. I mean, we don't know, right? That's hard to look at that. So, and again, that person may not even be here anymore. So that's kind of where everyone is looking at it. This $1 billion fund as being the main vehicle of trying to make people whole. But even that's not going to do the whole trick.
11: That ceremony at 10 o'clock this morning. Is there a memorial?
12: There's always talk of building a memorial. That site is certainly, quite revered, and people driving past that site on A1A and in Surfside they look at it and they go, my goodness, that's the place, right? And yeah. Just down the block is another tower of the same exact design by the same exact architect, and it's standing, and there's no trouble with it.
11: Wow, and people still live there without worry, it would appear.
12: Without worry, owned by a different company all these years that, had apparently done the right job with maintenance. But the building, it was almost like a twin building. It looks exactly the same.
11: Yeah. Fox's Eben Brown live in South Florida. Appreciate the update. 5 years after the Surfside condo collapse and 98 souls who were lost. 8:10, Jacksonville's morning news continues. A sunny, dry start to the day. First Alert 5-day forecast, including the weekend. 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Here's meteorologist Trevor Gibbs.
4: Hey, Rich, yeah, we've got a nice weather day to look forward to, but still hot, so no real relief from the heat. Temperatures will make it back into the 90s. You know, yesterday, we made it to the upper 90s until we saw some rain. So 97 was the high in Jacksonville yesterday. Not quite as hot today, but hot is hot, right? So make sure you've got a plan to stay cool and hydrated, especially through the afternoon hours today. We will be dry today, so that's some good news compared to what we saw, especially yesterday afternoon and evening with some of those potent thunderstorms that moved through. They actually brought in some drier air from the north, and so that's going to slightly lower the humidity today and lower the rain chances as well. So a quiet but hot Wednesday. We do stay hot through the rest of this week, but the rain chance does start to return Thursday afternoon and Friday afternoon as well. It won't be for everybody, but we'll see some scattered to at least widely scattered showers and a few storms dot the map. Very typical of a summer-like pattern here to wrap up this work week. Now, as we get into the weekend, the bigger story is going to become the increasing heat. Yes, summer is here. Yes, we're used to the hot temperatures by now, but this looks extra hot this weekend, especially when you factor in the humidity. So actual temperatures will rise into the mid-90s, some neighborhoods perhaps even the upper 90s with a ridge of high pressure overhead, and the humidity will make those feels-like temperatures anywhere from 105 to 110. And that's common this time of the year, but just want to make sure you're staying hydrated and safe in the heat, especially as those symptoms of heat exhaustion and heat stroke can come up pretty quickly if you don't take those necessary precautions. So as far as rain chances go, we'll still keep a chance for an afternoon shower storm in the picture Saturday and Sunday, and that'll last into next week as well. We're almost a full month into the 2026 hurricane season. We've had one named storm so far. That was Arthur last week, impacted much of the Gulf Coast states. The next name on the list is Bertha, and we got no signs of that anytime soon, which is good news there. Hope you have a great Wednesday. I'm Action News Jax, First Alert meteorologist Trevor Gibbs.
0: Traffic alert from the Strata Air Conditioning and Heating Traffic Center.
13: Big delays into and out of Ocean Way this morning on the Dames Point Bridge. There's a crash on the southbound side that has the left lane blocked, and they've also blocked the left lane on the northbound side as you're leaving Arlington right across from the scene of this crash. There's a vehicle that's kind of straddling the center concrete median. The other bridge hugely impacted this morning is the Shands Bridge into and out of Green Cove Springs. A barge hit the bridge. It's closed in both directions while they inspect the bridge, hopefully just out of an abundance of caution. And then, of course, we're tracking the usual delays around town. Butler eastbound between Kernan and San Pablo, 95 northbound in from St. Johns County, 10 eastbound in from the west side. Also now 95 southbound in from the north side seems to be taking on the overflow of traffic because of the Dames Point Bridge incident. You're on the brakes now from before the Trout River Bridge all the way past the MLK Parkway.
11: Yeah, you're starting to hit delays. 95 northbound approaching JTB. It opens back up past University. And on the inspection of the bridge, FDOT's Hampton Ray told us last hour,
14: reopening is going to be based on the inspection team and not necessarily on the clock.
11: So it is unclear just how long traffic is being diverted away on State Road 16. We'll continue to follow this breaking story as long as crews are on scene and the Shands Bridge is closed. Democratic Socialists, big winners in New York's primary elections as they dumped two U.S. House incumbents in primary voting. We'll get the read of Jimmy Failla, Fox Cross America, coming up in less than 10 minutes. WOKV News Time, 8:13.
15: This is Clark Howard. This is a brutal thing. 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
4: I'm Action News Jax, First Alert Meteorologist Trevor Gibbs, and 8 on the WOKV Weather Meter for your Wednesday. It's another hot day. Temperatures will make it into the 90s this afternoon, but unlike yesterday, it is a dry day. We'll be looking at a lot of sunshine mixed in with some passing clouds and no rain, thanks to those storms yesterday pushing through, bringing us some drier air. We'll continue to see hot temperatures through the end of the week in the mid to upper 90s, even in a few neighborhoods. By the weekend, a few afternoon storms return Thursday into the weekend, but the heat and humidity continues. I'm First Alert Meteorologist Trevor Gibbs.
0: Traffic alert from the Strata Air Conditioning and Heating Traffic Center.
13: A couple of our area bridges this morning are hugely impacted. First, Dames Point Bridge into and out of Ocean Way. You have a crash on the southbound side near the top of the span, blocking the left lane. And they blocked the left lane on the northbound side as well because of a car kind of straddling the center concrete barrier. That's causing the overflow of traffic to spill onto 95 southbound out of the north side, where you're slow from before the Trout River Bridge all the way to the MLK Parkway. Then the Shands Bridge into and out of Green Cove Springs closed because a barge hit the bridge earlier, and they're inspecting the bridge out of an abundance of caution. Then we're seeing the usual delays on 95 northbound in from the south side, also 10 eastbound as you make the drive in from the west side.
11: And so on State Road 16, you're being turned around, unable to get across the Shands Bridge. As for how long the inspection may take, FDOT telling us last hour on Jacksonville's Morning News.
14: The reopening is going to be based on the inspection team and not necessarily on the clock.
11: We will update you instantly in the WOKV app if there is any development in this breaking story.
1: Fascism is on the rise. Trump is in office.
11: Mamdani flexes his muscle as two House Democrats lose in New York. Representative Dan Goldman and Representative Adriano Espaillata were both defeated. Fresh evidence of the growing power of progressives in the party, bringing in Jimmy Failla, host of Fox Cross America, tonight at 6 o'clock. Obviously, you've got a lot to talk about. Is the Democratic Party moving more progressive and socialist?
2: Oh, man, it sure is. And it's crazy to watch all of these, you know, people that Mamdani endorsed who've said a lot of, like, really anti-Semitic things. Like, I thought of you guys when I saw this last night, because obviously you got this issue down in Florida where, you know, there's some controversy over Kanye West performing a rap concert because he said anti-Semitic stuff. Isn't it crazy to think that he can't rap in Florida, but he could serve in Congress in New York? Like, it's bananas. Okay, he should have just, if he would have timed his comments better, he'd be my mayor right now. And we'd have a little more entertainment. I don't like the Mamdani thing. But yes, what happened last night matters so much more than people realize, because New York is where the establishment, like the rubber hits the road for the establishment and the radical fringe of the Democrat Party. You know, AOC, Mamdani, they represent the upstart wing. Obviously, Schumer and Jeffries are the established guard. You know, guys who, again, you know, have been in the halls of power in D.C. in a major way for the Democrat Party. So to see their candidates get wiped out in New York winds up sending a message to the rest of the country that the party is changing. And it's going to be that way, like heading towards the midterms. Buckle up, Buttercup. The only plus side, Rich, is we're all going to have abs because we're going to be standing in bread lines.
11: Oh, boy, I can't even imagine wanting to see that. Does this provide an opening, perhaps, for Republicans to not lose control of the House, which has been that's the storyline, it seems, obviously, anytime you've got a midterm election with a sitting president?
2: You know, I don't know the answer to that, because the truth is, policy-wise, you'd think, yeah, socialism has starved and killed hundreds of millions of people around the world. But the reality is it's pretty well funded in district by district, because in a lot of these states, the money comes from outside the state. Like, give you an example, in the Senate race, which is not the House, obviously, but James Tallarico, a lot of his money's from New York and California. And when you see these candidates around the ballot, that's where the money's coming from. So they're going to be financed pretty well. They do a good job of targeting. I think what ultimately happens is, you know, they're willing to get these people onto the ballot, because even if they lose, they've now started this conversation. And as you see, there's this thing you look for. It's a consistency. Do you know how you, every time you turn on your TV now, there's a Democrat yelling about how much money Elon Musk has? Like, this is how the drumbeat starts. You demonize the rich until there's an appetite to take from them. And the way you take from them is through making the government seize wealth and raise taxes. So it's kind of a two-part play. They're doing it, man. So I don't know. Get ready for more people with my accent living in your state, because they're all going to move after this.
11: What's coming up on the show tonight? Fox Cross America, 6 o'clock on WOKV.
2: Whoa, we got a big one tonight. Hall of Fame kicker coming in from the NFL. We're bringing in a couple of dirtbag comedian friends of mine. I've been doing this thing all week where I keep playing these two clips. One is Kamala Harris, the other is Chelsea Clinton. They both spoke at an event. I'm 3 days into this bit, and I don't know what either of them was trying to say. So we've been playing this game. You know the sign language interpreter? We play a game with Kamala called the wine language interpreter. And we're going to see if this one works today.
11: All right, we'll be listening in tonight at 6. Jimmy Failla, Fox Cross America, every Wednesday live on Jacksonville's Morning News. Thanks, Jimmy. 8:24. Still to come, in-depth information on a new challenge that may land your child in the hospital. And Christine Bellino sits down with her and our new boss on the air. What could happen? Asking for a raise? Promotion? Anything more? What'd
3: Rich,
11: you say?
3: It's been fun working with you.
11: It's been fun. We'll find out. Jacksonville's Morning News in Depth next.
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11: 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Stay cooler with Bueller. First Alert meteorologist Trevor Gibbs joins us. Happy Wednesday, Trevor.
4: Happy Wednesday. Yeah, quiet morning this morning as you head out the door. Temperatures are in the 70s with mostly clear to partly cloudy skies. It's going to be another hot day. Temperatures will rise into the 90s, but at least it comes with no rain. So that's a change compared to yesterday when we had those intense afternoon storms. Not expecting that today. In fact, those storms as they moved through last night brought in some drier air. And so that drier air manifests today with more sunshine and still a lot of heat. So temperatures will be in the 90s for the rest of the week, really. The rain chances will return, though, by Thursday afternoon. It'll be isolated to widely scattered, so not for everybody, but several neighborhoods will start to see some rain later this week. Could even see some intense thunderstorms in the afternoons, given all the heat and humidity that's around. And this weekend, lots of dry hours, so that's good news, but the story is going to be high levels of heat. We'll track temperatures themselves in the middle to perhaps even the upper 90s, and feels like temperatures above 105, which is typical this time of the year, but it's just going to be several days of that in a row. So you want to make sure you're taking the necessary precautions there, and don't rely on rain to cool you off, because it won't be for everybody this weekend. By early next week, the chance and coverage of rain looks a little bit higher, with some more widely scattered to at times numerous showers and storms. So that'll be some good news as well. Looking at the tropics, as we near the end of the first month of the hurricane season, things are very quiet, which is not atypical this time of the year. The beginning season, or the beginning months of the hurricane season, are usually quiet. The peak is not typically until August, September, October, and there are no signs of any tropical activity anytime soon. From the Action News Jax First Alert Weather Center, I'm meteorologist Trevor Gibbs.
3: Traffic alert from the Strata Air Conditioning and Heating Traffic Center.
13: Couple of big incidents on our area bridges this morning. First, into and out of Ocean Way, East Beltway North and South. Left lane blocked at the top of the Dames Point Bridge because of a crash. And East Beltway Northbound drivers, the ramp to Merrill partially blocked for a broken down semi at this time. Then the Shands Bridge into and out of Green Cove Springs completely shut down. A barge hit the bridge, and out of an abundance of caution, they're going to inspect it before they allow it to be opened up again. Then we have the usual delays, 95 northbound in from St. Johns County, along with a crash on the left shoulder at Phillips Highway. Then we're seeing delays 95 southbound out of the north side, also 10 eastbound where you're on the brakes back to before Cassett.
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17: Big show for you today. We're going to start with a look at the WOKV newsroom. Chase Bunker, the man who makes me want to stand taller. How tall are you?
18: 6'2".
17: Didn't realize that until we were in the studio together all this time.
18: I met somebody else, like another radio colleague, and he's just like, wow, you're as tall as Dirk Nowitzki. I'm like, no way. Like, that man is at least like 7-something.
17: Who's,
18: but like,
17: Dirk Nowitzki?
18: Basketball player for a former Dallas Mavericks legend. But anyway, that's neither here nor there. An SUV crashed into Kicker's Country Bar over on Beach Boulevard yesterday afternoon. A judge heard arguments in the appeal of former JEA CEO Aaron Zahn. And of course, the big story right now, we've been talking about it all morning. The Shands Bridge is closed right now after it was hit by a barge. Inspectors are on the scene right now, and they're currently conducting an assessment out of abundance of caution.
17: And they say it will be open when it is deemed safe.
18: Yes.
17: Jacksonville's five-star veteran center mourning the loss of its founding CEO, Colonel Len Loving, who passed earlier this month following a valiant battle with cancer.
19: There are so many veterans here that have benefited from just having somebody that is willing to take them in.
17: Rich Jones explains how Colonel Loving's message is being kept alive and how a weekend celebration will support homeless veterans.
20: Colonel Loving founded the nonprofit in 2012 with a vision to help veterans overcoming challenges like addiction, homelessness, and PTSD. Today, up to 40 veterans can reside at Five Star and participate in programs to help them reenter the workforce and achieve a sustainable, independent life. John Baer is the current CEO and still feels the loss weeks after the passing of Colonel Loving.
19: One of the things that was said at Colonel Loving's funeral that kind of resonated with me is the fact that he left heirlooms behind. And it was mainly focused towards his family and his friends and all that, about all the aspects of his life that he left behind. But the one thing that sticks to me as far as an heirloom is the fact that he gave me the privilege, gave me the honor to take over Five Star Veteran Center and continue on with his legacy. So I am truly blessed to be able to have this position and the privilege to take care of these veterans.
20: Baer says the need is only growing and they're facing a serious funding gap given the loss of state funding.
19: We are at risk of not being able to continue to serve the veterans that we need, so that need us. So we need your help to help us keep the doors open.
20: Baer says on average, there's around 150 homeless veterans in our community on a daily basis.
19: We are the only transitional housing facility in all of Northeast Florida that provides the services that we provide, plus provides them a home to live in, provides them three meals a day, provides them mental health counseling, helps them get their VA benefits, helps them get a job, helps them get permanent housing when they're ready. Nobody else does that in the community besides us.
20: One way you can help is by supporting Friday's pre-4th of July benefit concert and barbecue.
19: The big thing is to attract as many people out here to gain interest in the center and to encourage people to get involved in helping us make a difference with our veterans, donating either your time or especially your funds to help keep us open throughout the rest of the year.
20: There are other ways to support throughout the year by volunteering or donating at fivestarveteranscenter.org. 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
17: New York's primary elections resulting in a sweep for three congressional candidates backed by New York City Mayor Zohra Mamdani. Tanya J. Powers has details.
21: Have you heard about the Benadryl challenge?
22: Two sitting New York congressmen were ousted in Tuesday's Democratic primaries, Representative Adriano Espaillat, who was in his fifth term, and two-term Congressman Dan Goldman, both losing to candidates endorsed by Democratic Socialist Mayor Zohran Mamdani. A third race to replace retiring Congresswoman Nydia Velazquez was also won by a Mamdani ally. New York State Assembly member Micah Lasher came out on top in the crowded field of candidates running to replace retiring Congressman Jerry Nadler, who was first elected to the seat in 1992. 2022. Mamdani did not back a candidate in that race. This primary election cycle is potentially the most expensive in New York State history, with more than $50 million donated to super PACs.
17: And if you were wondering what that Benadryl challenge audio was, we will speak this morning with Mike McCormick from Florida's Poison Control Centers about the challenge that may land your child in the hospital. We'll have more on that coming up on the show.
0: I'm Hormuz Jeff. And if you got something you need shipped through the Strait of Hormuz, I'm your guy. I've got the only boat going through the Strait of Hormuz right now. How am I able to do this? Simple. I have nothing to lose. No family, no friends. Best of all, I don't care if I die. 6 years ago, I dove into the shallow end of a swimming pool and pancaked my head. Since then, I don't feel fear.
17: And that, of course, Will Ferrell on SNL. Many thousands who had nothing to do with the conflict did feel fear. And now the United Nations is evacuating those sailors stranded in the Strait of Hormuz. There are thousands of them. The UN said Tuesday it has begun evacuating over 11,000 sailors who have been stuck in the waterway since the U.S. and Israel began their attacks on Iran in February. Hundreds of vessels reportedly remain stranded in the strait. President Trump expected to sign a bipartisan bill today with the goal of lowering housing costs. The bill cleared the House Tuesday night after it passed in the Senate on Monday and would reportedly make it easier to build homes while putting limits on institutional investors buying up houses. The massive warehouse fire that has been burning for a week in Los Angeles is now expected to be extinguished by Friday. That is according to firefighters who've been battling the blaze. Lineage Logistics believes their cold storage facility started burning when a third-party company was doing work on a set of rooftop solar panels. Meta CEO Mark Zuckerberg apparently wants to jump on the prediction market bandwagon. The New York Times says Meta is working on an app called Arena, which will compete with Kalshi and Polymarket. Reportedly, Arena will not involve bets with money at first, but the report says that is likely to change. President Trump set to host tonight's kickoff celebration of the Great American State Fair. The event at the National Mall is being billed as a patriotic opening ceremony to launch Freedom 250's first-of-its-kind World's Fair. The fair's organizer says all 50 states and U.S. territories will be represented. And in softer news, we do have a big video game announcement that's happening. Chase Bunker, Benjamin Fridkus has remained in the studio to jointly report on this.
18: Yes, that's right. Now, the highly anticipated game Grand Theft Auto has officially announced its price. After many speculated that it was going to be $100 because of the vast scope of it, the basic copy will be $80.
17: But not the big happy
18: collector's edition.
1: Yeah, there's the ultimate edition that is also going to be coming out alongside, which will be $100. Mm-hmm. And according to the studio, this will have, quote, an exclusive collection of premium vehicles, weapons, apparel, and action threaded across all aspects of the story.
18: And mind you, if you buy a physical copy right now, it's just going to be just a code in a box. That's all that it's going to be. So you might just want to go digital. They'll have the preloads ready so that when November 19th, if you happen to call in sick that day,
2: why are you looking at me, man?
18: I'm not looking at anybody. If you just happen to be, you know, calling in sick that day, it will be preloaded onto your PlayStation or Xbox or
17: PC.
18: All
17: I'm going to say is that your leave for the baby is really a little bit ill-timed.
18: My leave for the baby was in time with the original date, but then that changed. So thanks a lot for that.
2: In honor of the brand recognition for that with the whole Grand Theft Auto franchise, not that I'm encouraging such a thing, but expect bootlegs and piracy to be abundant for the new release.
18: Expect the workforce to go down. Like, see,
17: we're not even kidding.
18: And I'm not kidding when I say that, because like one of the laziest days in work is the first round of the NCAA tournament. I expect it to be worse than that. I expect a whole bunch of people to be taken off, because this has been one of the most highly anticipated games in probably 5 years.
17: So, Chase, I think some people may think that we're overstating that, and certainly for people of my generation, they're not affected by this either. Everyone is affected. And why is that? Because this has been a long anticipated. GTA was supposed to have this release years ago, right?
18: Right. This was supposed, I think this was supposed to come out, what, Ben? Like 2024, I think, was the original time. And they just kept getting pushed back and then pushed back. And it was just kind of like that, okay, is this ever actually going to come out? And then now that we have this November day, which even some still speculate, okay, is this really going to happen? Are they going to push this back even more? So, like, this is to put this like into context, this is essentially like the game franchise of an entire generation. Like,
17: and Rockstar is the company?
18: Yes, Rockstar Games is the company.
2: And much like our target audience, their anticipated audience is people 18 to 54.
18: Yes.
1: For clarity, it was officially revealed in December of 2023. So this is a good, you know, 3 years of anticipation for Grand Theft Auto, which is utterly massive and an incredibly accessible franchise.
18: And mind you, Grand Theft Auto 5 came out in 2013, and it's still active to this day, which, like, mind you, a lot of games, when they're out that long, they tend to just die off. They've stayed consistently popular and in the, like, is in the mainstream for so long. And so this is... Yeah, it's a big story, and I know for some people who are like, oh, this is just video games. Ah, I don't like this. But like, this is something that's going to affect a lot of people, and this is something that's been on people's minds for a very long time.
2: And for those people who are just going, oh, it's a video game, what's the big deal? Would you rather we were talking about World Cup?
18: That is very true. Did you watch World Cup last night? England and Ghana.
17: Before we get to the World Cup, and we do all have to shout out for Jonathan Savage, who we did not have the opportunity to talk to today because Scotland is playing tonight at 6 o'clock Eastern time, right?
18: Right.
17: Playing Australia or Brazil?
18: They're playing Brazil.
17: Okay. GTA, even if you're not interested in video games, this is important for the people of Florida because this GTA, I know way more about this than I should, takes place in Miami.
18: In a very Miami-esque style area. It's called Vice City. So they made a Grand Theft Auto Vice City in the early 2000s. It's a very popular game. Ray Liotta played Tommy Vercetti, RIP Ray Liotta. And it's one of like the most iconic games of like the PlayStation 2 Xbox generation. Some people say it's one of the best Grand Theft Autos out there. And so now they're going back into Vice City now for the first time since that game.
17: And none of us get any endorsements from Rockstar GTA.
18: Come on, Rockstar.
2: But we are willing to negotiate.
17: But Vice City is built on the look of Miami Vice.
18: Yes.
17: And I think that has an appeal for a lot of people, especially Gen Xers, for whom Miami Vice was a pivotal part of growing up.
18: Exactly.
17: Especially if you grew up in Miami in the 80s.
18: Exactly. Yeah, it's... So everybody was just happy to be back into like the Vice City aesthetic because everybody loved Vice City and they loved how it looked. And so we're kind of curious to see what it's going to look like. And it's, I will say, after just seeing like some trailers, it's nailed the Florida aesthetic. It really has, from like the swamplands, all of the alligators, all of like the Miami style like clubs and all that. It's literally as if like they just had someone say, I need you to study Florida for the next 10 years.
1: Yeah, this is a very condensed Florida experience. Like if you look at the map that they've put out for the games, it is just the panhandle, Northeast Florida, the South, and that's kind of it all squashed into one Florida
18: experience. It looks like a smaller, chunkier Florida.
1: Oh, yeah.
17: And speaking of Florida, Benjamin, I'm going to ask you to pull up the story about the alligator eating... biting the woman's hand, if you have it.
1: I don't have it pulled up, but this is... The interesting thing is that the guy who... Well, her husband, the man who saved her, is like one of the 18 or 16 people this year across the United States who has been picked for a Carnegie Heroes medal. I have to pull up the information, but yeah, the alligator pulled her arm off of... you know, wherever they were, and he had to, like, tug of war with this alligator in order to get her free. It broke both of the bones in her forearm, and she had to get skin grafts in order to recover, and apparently she is now back to work. I believe this happened last...
18: Yeah, I have the story up right now. Last July, Kelby Perrin of Palm City jumped into the water when an 8-foot alligator grabbed his wife, Amber, by the arm.
5: It broke both bones in my forearm and severed the radial artery. My hand was just hanging.
6: And you could tell it was really bad right away.
18: And as Ben mentioned, Amber Perrin needed multiple surgeries and skin grafts before she could recover. Kelby is one of 18 people in the U.S. selected by the Carnegie Hero Fund Commission this year.
17: Absolutely, for taking on an alligator.
18: Mm-hmm.
17: And then our listeners can take on an alligator potentially in GTA. What number is it?
18: 6.
17: And how much are we dropping on this?
18: If you want the standard edition, it is $80. If you want to flex that money and get the collector's edition, it'll be $100. So your son's going to be spending $100 probably on Grand Theft Auto 6.
1: Not to mention all of the online shark cards that are probably going to be bundled with this at some point, inevitably.
17: Shark cards?
18: Oh, yes. So for Grand Theft Auto Online, they're like is essentially just like in-game currency.
17: Speaking of currency, the opening bell brought to you by Guarding Your Nest Egg with Mike Lester. 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Stocks closed lower as tech sell-offs picked up steam yesterday. Shares of Micron Technology dropped more than 10%, with Marvell and SanDisk also falling sharply. Alphabet added to the downward pressure, although stocks trimmed some losses in late trading. The Dow Jones Industrial Average lost 45 points to close at 51.66. The S&P 500 fell 107 points. The NASDAQ dropped 579.
29: 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News that affects your wallet.
17: Google investing $75 million in film studio A24 to develop AI-powered filmmaking tools. The two sides have agreed to a deal that will have the studio work with Google's DeepMind unit. It will give A24 access to AI research and infrastructure, while DeepMind's researchers will create new workflows with the studio. Florida's Attorney General demanding the CVS pharmacy chain prove it is not monopolizing the market. James Uthmeyer says the state has subpoenaed CVS documents and contracts after complaints from independent pharmacists that they are being forced out of business. He says CVS has until July 26th to respond. Independent pharmacists claim CVS and its pharmacy benefit manager Caremark branch unfairly administers prescription drug plans for insurers, employers, and government programs, driving up costs, limiting access to medications, and funneling patients to CVS pharmacies. Lucid set to cut around 18% of its workforce. That's according to a filing with the SEC, with the electric vehicle maker saying the move will save the company nearly $160 million. It affects full-time employees, contractors, and hourly production workers, including around 700 people employed at its Arizona factory.
29: Jacksonville's Morning News in Depth. Your health matters.
17: Lisa Brady reports Grand Canyon National Park officials are warning Americans of dangerously high temperatures.
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1: Cassa Dobbin, who has performed the procedure, commented in an article in Science Daily saying 70% of patients have phenomenal results. The doctor says they cut their pain scores in half or more and can get back to normal activities. A case of Ebola confirmed in France. Jonathan Savage has that.
2: Ebola has been circulating for months in the Democratic Republic of Congo. This is the first time during this outbreak a case has been discovered in Europe. The patient had returned to France from a humanitarian mission in the Central African nation. We're told that individual, who's not been publicly named, is in a stable condition at a specialized facility. The Congolese Health Ministry says there are over 1,000 confirmed cases of Ebola, including 277 deaths. The rare Bundibugyo strain of Ebola does not yet have any vaccines or treatment.
3: The alert involves a drug challenge on social media involving the drug diphenhydramine. That's the active ingredient in Benadryl and some sleep aids. America's Poison Control reports in the first 5 months of this year, poison centers received more than 6,000 calls involving diphenhydramine among teens ages 13 to 19. That's more than double the number reported during the same period last year. The Benadryl challenge is not new. It just resurfaces from time to time, and our phones start ringing.
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10: Traffic alert from the Strata Air Conditioning and Heating Traffic Center.
11: The earlier incident on the Dames Point Bridge southbound has cleared. All lanes are back open there. Now, if you're on the East Beltway northbound, the right lane is partially blocked as you exit onto Merrill because of a broken down semi. And the big news out of Green Cove Springs, Shands Bridge closed in both directions. A barge hit the bridge earlier this morning. They've closed it out of an abundance of caution while they inspect the bridge before they're allowed to open it back up. They were seeing the usual delays, 95 northbound in from the south side, 10 eastbound in from the west side, and 95 southbound leaving the north side, especially approaching Lem Turner and the MLK Parkway.
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13: It is 8:55. We're going to take a quick look at what's happening in the WOKV newsroom. Chase Bunker is here. Good morning.
14: Good morning, Christine. An SUV crashed into the Kickers Country Bar over on Beach Boulevard yesterday afternoon. A judge heard arguments in the appeal of former JEA CEO Aaron Zahn, and the Shands Bridge is currently closed after it was hit by a barge. Inspectors are on the scene right now conducting an assessment out of abundance of caution.
13: Three women rescued and 10 people arrested in a human trafficking sting in northeastern Florida. Chris Foster reports.
15: It's called Operation Innocent Shield in Flagler County, Florida. Over 4 days, undercover detectives responded to ads offering sex services. Women who showed up were interviewed and evaluated for signs of human trafficking or exploitation. Three were assisted with support and a safe living arrangement. Six people were arrested on prostitution or drug-related charges. A second phase had detectives focused on people seeking sex services, leading to four more arrests of people accused of offering or soliciting prostitution. A third phase is still ongoing, the sheriff says, with the expectation of more arrests and more victims identified.
10: Let's take a look inside the in-depth mailbag.
16: 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I think she fantasizes about him. She wished she had that dick on his private island.
17: 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In-depth coverage of The Epstein Files.
13: UK Prime Minister Keir Starmer announcing his resignation. Greg Palkett has more from London.
18: UK Prime Minister Keir Starmer will soon be out of a job. He broke the news that he was stepping down as Prime Minister and Labour Party leader outside of number 10 Downing Street. It was emotional and, being the lawyer that he is, diplomatic.
19: The question my party is asking now is whether I am best placed to lead us into the next general election.
18: Set to take over, by all accounts, Andy Burnham, the one-time popular mayor of Greater Manchester, the second biggest city in the UK. He left that and just won a parliament seat, allowing him to go for the top job, posting, "The Labour movement has always been at its strongest when it looks forward with confidence and purpose. We'll make sure this transition is a positive process of renewal for our party and our country."
13: And we did talk with Jonathan Savage about this. You can find that interview at WOKV.com in our on-demand section. Starmer's tenure has been plagued by a lagging economy and fallout from the appointment of former ambassador to the United States, Peter Mendelson, an associate of Jeffrey Epstein. Alan Dershowitz, former defense attorney for the late sex criminal, will testify before the House Oversight Committee next month.
20: Dershowitz helped obtain a plea deal for Epstein in 2008. Epstein pleaded guilty to prostitution charges in Florida and got immunity for federal sex trafficking charges. Dershowitz is set to appear July the 20th for an interview with the committee, which is investigating Epstein's relationships and activities. I'm Mark Mayfield.
13: A congressional panel wants to know more about a New York college's relationship to a notorious sex offender.
21: The House Judiciary Committee is looking into Bard College's reported ties to Jeffrey Epstein. Maryland Congressman Jamie Raskin, the ranking Democrat on the committee, claims there's evidence that Epstein developed close connections with the leadership at the Hudson Valley School. That includes Leon Botstein, who plans to retire at the end of the month. Botstein says Epstein was not his friend, merely a prospective donor to the college. Bard is already conducting its own investigation into the men's relationship. In New York, I'm Daria Albinger.
13: Senate Minority Leader Chuck Schumer says Democrats won't agree to reauthorization of FISA until acting National Intelligence Director Bill Pulte is removed from his post.
22: This is all up to the Republicans. As long as Pulte is there, there's not going to be any FISA agreement. It's up to them to get rid of him.
13: Pulte began his acting tenure on Friday in mass firings at ODNI have reportedly already begun. Republicans say a DNI shakeup is needed. Democrats contend that Pulte has no experience at DNI, and his decision to downsize the agency could negatively impact U.S. national security. For residents of Florida, you may recognize the name Pulte. It is the same family as the real estate development family.
23: Well, you know, if Pulte does a reduction in force the way that I've been engaged to do it before, where you do the analysis, you make sure you retain the most capable people, and you only eliminate the people whose jobs can be either automated or never should have been there, good. My guess is, based on his past experience, it's just going to be another hot, steamy pile of doge.
24: I've staked myself out on Pulte. I think he's an incompetent sycophant and not the right person to lead DNI. And you're undermining, ultimately, what the confirmed administrator should be doing. He's going to inherit what I believe is going to be a mess left behind by Pulte and the distrust for this guy.
13: That is Republican Senator Tom Tillis of North Carolina, a critic of the administration. Meanwhile, the president says he won't sign reauthorization of FISA unless Republicans can manage to pass the SAVE Act, a GOP-proposed voter ID bill. Benjamin Franklin is back in the spotlight today as a treasure trove of artifacts tied to his life is up for auction. Matt Murphy has details.
25: More than 150 items connected to Benjamin Franklin are on the auction block today at Sotheby's in New York. The collection includes rare letters, manuscripts, newspapers, books, and editions of Poor Richard's Almanac spanning Franklin's extraordinary life as a printer, inventor, diplomat, and founding father. Sotheby's estimates the collection could bring as much as $4.5 million. Many of the artifacts were recently displayed in Philadelphia at the Library Company, an institution Franklin founded in 1731. Experts say it's one of the most important private collections of Franklin material ever offered for public sale.
13: And another extraordinary American is Brian McGee. He is our vice president and general manager, newly appointed in the position. He joins us now in the studio. Good morning. Thanks for being here.
26: Good morning, Christine, and thank you for having me here.
13: So you are not only new to Cox Media Group, but you are new to the community.
26: Yes.
13: So tell us a little bit about your background, where you're coming from.
26: So I've been in the media profession, I guess you'd call it, for over 15 years. Interesting story. I started out doing on-air work right out of college in the Chicago area where I grew up.
13: You were a board op too, right?
26: I was a board op. I started doing that. Worked overnight shift on a hot AC station. That means nothing to the listeners, but that's the...
13: You can say the name. Okay. I think everybody knows the name.
26: Okay. And that was Hot 102.3. That was our station.
13: But who was the host?
26: It was Rick Dees was the host of the show. So I...
13: Good old Rick Dees.
26: Yeah. And eventually got out of radio and spent years doing sales, love sales, and then heard a commercial on the air one day. And my favorite radio station was looking for a salesperson. I thought, I can do that. I'm doing sales right now. So I've been in this business now for the second time for about 15 years and have been in Nashville, St. Louis, Chicago, D.C., and now home in Jacksonville.
13: So the rumors that you had anything to do with the reflecting pool and you moved down here to assuage those, no credibility to that?
26: Those are not true.
13: Okay, good. So you have come from D.C. What is the situation like in D.C.?
26: The most interesting place I've ever lived. People there are, the locals are very passionate about their community, and I love that. There's just such a large transient population that turns over, as you probably know, every two years and definitely every 4 years, so many people moving in and out from different places. So you have a lot of migration in that area. And it's a very international community, which took some getting used to. So much good food to enjoy from different places. Just the range of restaurants and fare that you can get, you know, there in the D.C. area. So I'll miss some of that. But there's a lot I won't miss about D.C., and I'm sure you understand that.
13: I do indeed. Chicago, also part of your background. Mm-hmm. Do you miss part of Chicago?
26: Oh, Chicago's still my favorite city for about 3 months of the year.
13: We won't mention the sports thing. It's just between us, but your teams are?
26: Yeah, my teams are the Chicago Bears.
13: It's just between us. It's okay.
26: Not doing so well right now. But the Cubs did get the monkey off of their back in 2016. So at least nobody can make fun of the baseball team anymore.
13: And you are going to be a Jaguars fan, I'm sure, unless they're playing.
26: I'm already brushing up on my AFC Jacksonville, the roster. Interestingly enough, I do have a friend who has a close connection. His son plays for the Jaguars. So
13: it was fate for you to come here.
26: It was meant to be.
13: Does he want you to, would he be okay with you telling us who he is?
26: I'm sure he wouldn't mind B.J. Green.
13: So we're going to root for B.J. Green.
26: I wish I knew his jersey number. I could tell you.
13: Chase Bunker will look it up.
26: Yeah, he's on it.
13: He'll look it up while we're saying. And what an exciting time to move to Jacksonville. We are definitely seeing a transition. More and more people are coming here from places in the Northeast and elsewhere throughout the country. We have a new stadium underway.
26: Exciting.
13: It is an exciting time for you to be here.
26: Yes, and I see why people would move here. I mean, I've been here just over a week, and I can tell you it's a phenomenal place to live. The community is amazing. I've had a really warm welcome. And I'm just talking about the weather. Just a really warm welcome from everybody. I have been calling, and I won't say home, but I've been calling my family back that are still in D.C. yet to move here. And just saying, people are so nice here. This is amazing. You know, I went to drop off my dry cleaning and had like a 5-minute conversation. And that just doesn't happen, you know, in D.C.
13: We have a lot of people from the Northeast here, but it does have kind of that Southern charm.
26: It does.
13: Without being an Alabama or an Arkansas. You know what I'm saying? It does have a lot of charm.
26: It does. It does. Like I said, this already feels like home, and I'm hoping to be here for a very long time.
13: So tell us about home a little bit for those and only what you're willing to share with the community. Mm-hmm. Tell us a little bit about your home. You do have children.
26: Yes, I do. So my wife and I have been foster parents for years, and through the course of that have adopted six children, in addition to the three that she already had when we met. So big family, and most of those children are out on their own, but still a couple of those will be making their way to Jacksonville with us in about a week. And it's been so rewarding. If you are a foster parent, or if you know anyone who's a foster parent, it's such a rewarding thing to do. And you know, sometimes I think I get more out of it than they do. But you know, being an adoptive parent, I think one of our colleagues is also
13: indeed Rich Jones, and he's talked about it on the air.
26: Right, so we've shared some similar experiences. So I feel like we're part of the same fraternity. But yeah, a big family, and now as we become closer to being empty nesters, it just feels odd and strange.
13: It's hard.
26: I'm trying to look forward to it, but
13: it's hard.
26: It yes, there's a lot of laughter and love that's going to be missed in the house.
13: I have never been one of those parents who have said, "Oh my gosh, I can't wait until they get out of the house." I very much feel when they're not in the house.
26: Yeah, you don't want to wish those years away.
13: Absolutely.
26: Yeah.
13: Chase Bunker is going to be a first-time father very soon. Ooh. In the next couple of days. Any words of advice for him?
26: Oh, enjoy it. It goes fast.
13: He's
26: enjoy
13: nervous,
26: it.
13: Brian. He's
14: I
13: nervous.
14: Already want him to move out. Like, I want him to move out of my wife, and I want him to move out of my house now. So, clearly we have different aspects in terms of parenting.
26: I understand that, but I will tell you the memories that you create. And sometimes, you know, as my children get older, I start to realize things that made a huge impact on them that maybe weren't a big deal to me, but the things that they remember. It's so interesting to talk to your kids when they're 17, 18, 20, the things that they remember about their childhood.
13: And good and bad.
26: Yeah, good and bad, right. And I always say this, like the trick to pleasing your children is do something, if you do something three times, that's the magic number. Like if you take your kids to Disney World three times, when they grow up, they'll say, "Oh, we always went to Disney World. We did it every year." So three times is the magic number. You only have to do it three times, and their kid memories will fill in the gaps.
14: What's one thing I think is crazy just about like the different philosophies I've heard in parenting and just like all the different advice that I've received throughout like the months leading up to the process. And it's just like I know that there's a lot of craziness when it comes to parenting, mm-hmm. especially there's a lot of stress when it comes to parenting, and I'm good at, you know, taking stress. I'm riddled with anxiety, but like the whole thing is just like, they always say no matter what, no matter how difficult it is always one of the greatest things ever. And I just think
26: Absolutely.
14: That's crazy.
26: It's true. You know, I can't think of a job that you, no matter what you do, you're probably doing it right. There's no playbook. It doesn't look the same for everyone. And I mean, you're learning on the job.
13: It doesn't get any easier ever.
26: It doesn't get easier. Different challenges when your kids are older. They're still challenges, but they are different. And again, you know, put your heart into it, and there's no way you can, well, there's, I guess, ways you can do it wrong. But from what I know of you, you won't do that. So
14: I hope not. Like yeah. my thing is like the crazier thing is I think I can count the number of times on my hand of how many times I've held a baby. And I think it's only twice. And now I have to hold one baby for like 3 years. Like I'm always afraid, like, no, I'm going to break your child. I don't want to do it. Now it's like, I have to now.
13: 3 years, more like 18.
14: Maybe. I certainly hope I don't have to carry him after 18 years.
13: The ones who are playing GTA, as we talked about earlier, maybe a little bit longer than 18 even.
14: That is very fair. Right.
13: Brian, one of the things that I know that you have talked about is the importance of mentorship.
26: Absolutely.
13: What does that mean to you?
26: You know, I was fortunate to have a really good mentor who is still, I spoke to him 2 days ago, and he's been my mentor for 10 plus years. And, you know, just someone who, I don't want to say saw something in me, but you know, knew that I had an interest in doing more and progressing in my career. And, you know, I've worked for so many people who were so busy doing their job that they didn't take the time to show me what they were doing. And I had one who would pull me aside if he ever saw me and said, "I'm going to show you what I'm doing. I'm going to show you this report." And that mentorship just meant so much to me. And that we still talk on a, you know, maybe a biweekly basis, even though he's moved on to do other things and I've moved on to do other things. We've still kept that relationship. But, he's always told me, "Brian, make sure you have someone that you're bringing along, because that's the only way this works is if you pay it forward." So, yeah, I think it's huge to have a mentor and to be a mentor.
11: I'm a huge proponent of the belief that a rising tide raises all ships.
26: Absolutely.
11: And that only helps. I think I almost got fired when I was in my 20s because I was a very young EP at a New York station, and I wanted to do everything and know everything and be the only one who knew everything. And that was counterproductive to everything.
26: And you just hit it right on the head, you know, counterproductive. So it doesn't help the organization and really ultimately doesn't help you. I mean, I think we get better as we share what we've learned and bring a mentor along, a mentee along. It's something I still do for the NAB, the National Association of Broadcasters. I do participate in their mentorship program. So I had a person who, she just graduated college a few weeks ago, but mentored her through an official mentoring program for about 9 months and got to know her really well. And I'm so rooting for her. You know, she makes her mark in this business. Just feels really good to know that somebody is eager to learn and maybe see something in you that they aspire to. It's such a great feeling.
11: You did mention the business of broadcasting. So there are unique challenges that the business of broadcasting faces now that maybe we didn't face 15 years ago.
26: Challenges?
11: Just a few.
26: Just a few. Legacy media challenges. So we call ourselves legacy media, you know, TV, radio. And it seems every few years there's a rival technology or a rival medium that is going to mark the end of TV or the end of radio. And, you know, we've survived so many, I feel, so many of these.
11: You and I are of the same ilk where we, you know, grew up in this business splicing tape.
26: Yep.
11: And we've learned a lot in
26: a whole lot.
11: And years.
26: You know, and technology is, has definitely helped this industry, helps us reach people. Social media is a tool, not an enemy. But I think we need to be, you know, adaptive. I think we need to understand that, you know, with every challenge comes opportunity.
11: Is there a place for social media in the mainstream media landscape?
26: I believe it has a place. You know, anything that our listeners and audience spend time with is real. And I think we have to acknowledge that. But it's also opportunity for us to touch them maybe in a different way.
11: One of the other things that you have said, I kind of stalked your LinkedIn profile and your social media profiles and other things and talked to some other folks. One of the things that you say, weekends are for learning.
26: Weekends are. Yes, I love spending my weekend learning something. I've lately been taking AI classes. I found a really good program where I can learn how to use AI properly. There are ways you can misuse it. There's ways I think that we maybe use it incorrectly a lot, but just being more comfortable using the tools that are more and more becoming a part of our business. I'm also learning Spanish. I am a year and a half of self-pacing, but using an app, and I don't know that I need to say the name of the app. Very popular.
11: Only if you're
26: app.
11: Endorsing it.
26: Right. And they are not a sponsor of the show, I don't believe so. But using an app and learning Spanish, been doing that for almost 2 years, year and a half, 2 years. So I'm just obsessed with learning as much as I can and trying to grow. And I love using the weekend to do that. I think it keeps me engaged, you know, because our Monday through Friday can be very routine. And, you know, I don't want to say monotonous, but you can get into a routine and get really comfortable just doing what you do. And I think the weekend is an opportunity to sort of push yourself to learn something new.
11: Brian McGee is my guest. He is the Vice President and General Manager, newly appointed here at Cox Media Group Radio Jacksonville. Our former GM has gone to Miami, Jimmy Farrell, and we want to thank him so much for all of his work here. I'm a little scared to mention your name because we do get quite the bit of mail. And so now it will probably be directed towards you. So good luck with that.
26: I'm assuming this is fan mail, right?
11: Oh, you know, would it be anything but? I also saw that at a previous place you had an office dog.
26: Yes, we did.
11: So I'm assuming that means you're dog friendly.
26: I'm super dog friendly. I have a 4 pound security system.
11: Four pounds?
26: 4 pounds. And his name is Bruce Wayne. he has these giant ears. And when we got him, I wanted to name him Batman, and the wife vetoed that name. But we settled on Bruce Wayne. And Bruce is looking forward to being here in Jacksonville in a week. So,
13: well, we have as our WOKV mascot, who hasn't made many appearances because he's turned out to be quite the chicken dog, but he is Baron Padfoot von Nosewise Bellino.
26: I've not met Baron.
13: No, yet. But you will probably okay. Now that I know that you're okay with bringing
26: okay.
13: dogs to the
26: I'm
13: office.
26: Okay with it.
13: So Chase is just shaking his head.
14: Well, yeah, because you don't bring Baron into the office, but I'm also now looking forward to this tiny little dog coming in because, yes. Unfortunately, I have a cat and the cat hates me.
26: Cats, I'll tell you a secret. Cats hate everyone. So you're
14: not. She doesn't hate my wife.
26: No.
14: Nope. She loves my wife. Well, she wants to play. She's like, oh, yeah, I'll play. And then she'll like go and chase mice. I was like, oh, hey, cool. You want to chase this mice? And then nothing. Just stares at me like, what are you doing? Why are you even trying?
26: Cats pick their person, typically. We have one that has picked me. Hasn't seen me in a little over a week. So I'm expecting her. As soon as I see her, she'll jump up on my shoulder. And she has this thing she likes to lick my head.
14: Must be nice.
26: It's strange, but it's her thing. So
13: we are looking forward to meeting Bruce Wayne in yeah. studio, and we hope that the first time you bring him into the building, Bruce Wayne, bring him into the building, that you bring him here on In Depth so we can have the In Depth exclusive.
26: Absolutely.
13: Brian McGee, anything that you want to tell the community before we let you go?
26: I love the Jacksonville community. I can't wait to get out and start meeting some of you. I've already met so many, and I'm looking forward to doing even. I want to be a big part of this community, and again, want to make this a home for many, many years. So everyone has been so welcoming so far. I'm just really impressed with Jacksonville already.
13: Community participation is extremely important to this station, so yes. And this cluster of stations. So we look forward to that. Brian McGee, thanks so much for
26: thank you for having
13: risking
26: me.
13: It to come on In Depth this morning.
26: Thank you.
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2: I'm Action News Jax, First Alert meteorologist Trevor Gibbs, and 8 on the WOKV weather meter for your Wednesday, a quiet weather day, so we'll stay dry, but it is still going to be very warm and hot. Temperatures start off this morning in the 70s, will rise into the lower and in some cases the mid-90s this afternoon. If you want to head to the beach to beat some heat, well, we have a low risk of rip currents, so that's some good news. We'll continue with the 90s through the weekend. It's going to be a very hot weekend. High temperatures will rise through the mid-90s all the way to the beaches, and the humidity is going to make feels like temperatures climb above 100 and in many cases above 105. As far as rain chances go, we bring back a few storms Thursday afternoon through Friday as well. A lot of dry hours for the weekend, but some afternoon storms possible. Very summer-like pattern into early next week. I'm Action News Jax, First Alert meteorologist Trevor Gibbs.
1: Traffic alert from the Strada Air Conditioning and Heating Traffic Center.
3: The Shands Bridge is shut down east and westbound in St. Johns County from emergency vehicles. Use the Buckman Bridge instead. Heavy delays east Beltway southbound from Alta Drive to the north end of the Dames Point Bridge. Add is busy 95.
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36: It is 9:26. We head over to Chase Bunker in the WOKV newsroom for an update on the latest.
0: Thank you, Christine. An SUV crashed over at the Kickers Country Bar over on Beach Boulevard yesterday afternoon. A judge heard arguments in the appeal of former JEA CEO Aaron Zahn, and the Shands Bridge is currently closed after it was hit by a barge. Inspectors are on the scene right now. They're conducting an assessment of it as an abundance of caution. We'll continue to keep you updated when that bridge eventually reopens.
1: And we do have all of the details about that bridge closure at WOKV.com. Additionally, we did send a push alert out in the WOKV app. If you're new to our area, we invite you to download the WOKV app. Take WOKV wherever you go throughout your travels. You can also use it to leave us an open mic and respond to anything that you hear on our shows. Another top general leaving the military, Chris Foster, reports.
2: General Christopher Donahue, the Army's commander of forces in Europe and Africa and commander of NATO Allied Land Command, has put in his retirement papers, effective July 2nd, the latest of nearly two dozen top commanders who left or been pushed out under War Secretary Pete Hegseth. They're reported to have clashed over how the Afghan withdrawal was handled, blocked promotions, and U.S. military presence in Europe. General Donahue was the last American soldier to leave Afghanistan in 2021, led anti-terrorist missions there in Iraq and Syria, and coordinated U.S. military support for Ukraine after the Russian invasion in 2022. The Army says Donahue's deputy, Major General Christopher Norrie, will take over as acting commander.
1: President Trump meeting with lawmakers on Capitol Hill today. Jackie Heinrich reporting from New York City.
3: He is heading to Capitol Hill reportedly to discuss with Republican senators the stalled SAVE Act. Bracing, they are, according to reports, for a heated discussion potentially. And while he's there, the press secretary says he's going to be signing the 21st Century Road to Housing Act, one of the most significant pieces of housing affordability legislation in American history. Carolyn Levitt says President Trump promised to lower housing costs and he is delivering, making it easier for every family to achieve the American dream of home ownership. Conversations about Iran will be a backdrop throughout the day today, although the White House says the War Powers Resolution that was approved by Congress holds no significance.
1: President Trump claims ships are beginning to make their way through the Strait of Hormuz, despite no official deal with Iran regarding the future of the strait. Congress passing the 21st Century Road to Housing Act in a bipartisan vote last night. That bill aims to address the housing affordability crisis in America, as reported. Arkansas Congressman French Hill joining Fox Business Mornings with Maria to discuss how they will tackle this.
11: Creates ways to send more capital into 1-4 family construction because we're short of housing in this country because of supply, not demand.
1: It also bans large institutional investors from buying up single-family homes to rent them out. The bill will be signed by President Trump at the Capitol today.
13: The alert involves a drug challenge on social media involving the drug diphenhydramine. That's the active ingredient in Benadryl and some sleep aids. America's Poison Control reports in the first 5 months of this year, poison centers received more than 6,000 calls involving diphenhydramine among teens ages 13 to 19. That's more than double the number reported during the same period last year. The Benadryl challenge is not new. It just resurfaces from time to time, and our phones start ringing.
1: Mike McCormick from Florida's Poison Control Centers joins us now. This challenge is serious, yes?
14: Oh, very serious. And unfortunately, it's not the first time that we have seen it. But, you know, when we want to talk about serious, we have at least four children dead across the country at this point, and that number may be low.
1: So I didn't play the whole PSA that you have posted on social media. I'm hoping that we can play it here on WOKV. But tell us what the challenge entails.
14: So the challenge, it recirculates on TikTok, sometimes on Instagram, and it encourages children to take a significant amount of diphenhydramine, which is the active ingredient in Benadryl and some sleep aids, to hallucinate or to get high. The problem is you never want to use medication beyond the recommended daily dosing, and we are seeing the tragic outcomes of it. And again, that number that you just heard in there, that's just teenagers. Just teenagers. And they may not all be the challenge, but the challenge is pushing those numbers up. And we're seeing it here in Florida, too.
1: And if nothing else, the challenge is letting people know that this is an effect of taking too much. And I hate to say that, but sometimes awareness creates more problem as well.
14: Absolutely. And By the way, this isn't the only social media challenge that we chase. We see a number of them that come out through the years. I spend a lot of time doing education with teens, trying to explain to them that anytime you're ingesting something, that just needs to be a hard no on a social media challenge. You know, if you have a social media challenge like the Call Me Maybe dance, that cup thing from Pitch Perfect that all the kids like to do, that's fine for your children to do. But it's really important to have conversations about phone use. You guys were talking about parenting in the segment before. And I think every parent thinks it's more difficult to parent today than it was the generation before. But I think that may be true. And, you know, my parents didn't have to deal with cell phones and the things that teens can do on cell phones. And by the way, I thank God for that every day that I did not record all the dumb things I did when I was a teenager. The problem is the dumb things today seem to be getting more and more dangerous. And again, some of these are cyclical. In 2 months, we're going to see a challenge called the One Chip Challenge that comes out every single year. You've got a company that makes a $22 potato chip that's made from two of the hottest peppers that they can find. They reformulate it every year. It does say on the packaging it's only supposed to be 18 and up, but invariably it ends up getting into the schools. And, you know, we can run into a whole host of problems just because of, the peppers that are involved in that. Some on the minor side to a couple of years ago, a student up in Massachusetts did die from it. And again, that's kind of an outlier, but it just gets to the heart of it that these challenges roll around. And we really need to be having tough conversations with our teens because they act so impulsively. You're a parent, you know it. And it's really getting them to understand, hold on, pause and think about it. Just because your friend did it somewhere or you saw somebody doing it, you don't have to race to post the same thing.
1: It's so cool to be the person who eats the really hot chip that almost burns your tongue off and get 300,000 followers in the process.
14: Well, and that's the problem. And, you know, that you have people chasing the likes, the comments, the shares. But, you know, you can see it in our call data. In 2025, the number of calls that we took were 683 with 693 patients.
1: This is in Florida.
14: In Florida, just in Florida. And that's for 10 to 19-year-olds. I pulled a little bit different range for this, 10 to 19-year-olds. So total patients was 693 10 to 19-year-olds. So we're almost talking almost two a day there. This year, so we're not even fully 6 months into the year. This year, we're at 534 patients. So you can see, and again, that's just 10 to 19-year-olds. And again, not all of those will be from the challenge, but the challenge is what's helping fuel these numbers. But it also goes into another thing that we talk about a lot when I come by and chat with you guys, which is locking up all medication. And when you think about some of the allergy medicines, when you think about some of the sleep aids, a lot of times people don't consider them the same way they would heart medication or opioids. We need all medication and all supplements. I want the gummy melatonins locked up because we get too many calls for little kids with those. Diet medicines. If you take it and it all looks like medicine, we want it locked up so that we can make sure it's being administered correctly.
1: I was talking with a parent the other day because she had said something like, you know, I just give my baby a melatonin and she goes right to sleep. And I was trying not to be judgmental, but I was like, oh my gosh, that is so not the right thing to do. I said, you know, is your pediatrician cool with that? It's just melatonin.
14: Well, and we would hope that before you take any supplement that you do connect with a medical professional because, you know, again, another story for another day. But the number of interactions we're seeing between supplements and regular medicine, people don't think about it. I was doing a presentation for seniors the other day, and I do a whole section where I just go through and show medication and the supplements that some lead to severe effects. And some it just diminishes the ability of the medicine to do what it's supposed to be doing. So we would hope with every medication, every supplement, every vitamin that you're making sure you are talking about those with your medical team.
1: And you know, almost every doctor, when you go to visit them, they'll say, you know, review your list of medications. Is this up to date? And I think people think, I don't really need to pay too much attention to that. But that's important.
14: Oh, it's very important. And I think a lot of people don't think about certain things like it's medication. And so the list really needs to be bigger than just review your medication. It needs to be medication, supplements, diet aids. We need all of that as people are sitting there so that your medical team can make sure that what you are using is safe and is not going to cause any sort of interaction.
1: Mike, I think a lot of people look and they say, well, you know, if they're selling it at my favorite drugstore, then it's monitored by the FDA and it's safe.
14: Well, and that's wrong on a couple of different accounts. Number one, the FDA does not monitor supplements.
1: At all.
14: So not.
1: I mean, unless there's a problem.
14: Well, look in Florida this week. We just got another emergency order on 70H, which was being sold. And actually, I just did a TV appearance before coming over here with a woman who lost her son to a 70H overdose.
1: Can you explain what 70H is?
14: 70H is a substance that is made from the kratom plant. I'm using mitragine, which is kind of the opioid-like ingredient inside there that attaches to the mu receptor. But she went into a store in this area in the last week and bought it, even though we're still under the old emergency order that says it can't be sold. So we're seeing an explosion in what we call gas station products that are ending up on store shelves. And you're right. People think, because it's there, it should be safe. And then also because it's sold, you know, over the counter, easily accessible, I don't think people think the same safety when you you take it home. So, you know, that's everything from THC drinks that might look like juice drinks that your kids do to look like alcohol products. I mean, the list goes on and on and on. There's a lot of stuff out there, as I said. I think parenting is, and in my case now, grandparenting, is getting to be a little bit more difficult.
1: Our guest is Mike McCormick. He is with Florida's Poison Control Senators. We've just elevated you.
14: I was going to say, wow, thank you. Thank you.
1: Florida's Poison Control Centers. So kratom, let's talk about that for just a quick second. It is an herb, right? Mm-hmm. You see neon signs that you can see from the road that places are selling kratom. I think a lot of people look at that and go, well, if it were bad, then somebody would be shutting that down and you wouldn't be able to see the LED sign that in very large letters says kratom available.
14: Well, I think in this country right now that we look at it, a lot of people are looking for different ways to
1: escape,
14: to be healthy, to escape. I think people have become skeptical of medicine. And so I think people do look to a lot of alternative substances. Kratom is a plant. It comes from Southeast Asia, has been used in that area of the world for many years. People chewed on the leaves. It does have a medicinal-like effect for what it can do. But what we're seeing with kratom is it's an exploding multi-billion dollar industry that has multiple different products at multiple different levels of danger. Overall, though, I am going to come back to, it is still hitting that mu receptor, which is the same thing that opioids are hitting. So there is a risk that we see with these products of especially extreme withdrawal when you stop using them. And that can be very painful. But then, you know, when you get up into 70H and other stuff, you know, we run into seizures, cardiac problems. And then sadly, in some cases, there can be fatal outcomes.
1: So just because it is sold at a store that is advertising that it's selling it very boldly, or just because I can find it in the supermarket, does not mean that it's safe.
14: Oh, absolutely not. And if you have questions, by the way, the Poison Helpline, 1-800-222-1222, is not just for emergencies. You know, we have a database. We track more than 500,000 substances. We add substances to that database every day. And we're more than happy to answer questions. So you can just dial 1-800-222-1222, and you'll be talking to a specialist in poison information who should hopefully be able to, you know, get the information that you need to help you make a good decision. And then most importantly, we really want to stress, you know, again, there is no judgment. Adults that are using things, please, please, please make sure that we are keeping them locked up and away so that young children can't get to them.
1: one of the other really important things I think to get across is, and you can tell me if you think this is right, you know, you were talking about kratom and the withdrawal and 7-OH and withdrawal and other drugs, even melatonin having withdrawal symptoms. And I have said this before and gotten a lot of heat for that, but almost anything can be addictive.
14: Sure, and anything can almost be a poison. So, you know, a lot of times what we talk about in the poison world is it's not the poison, it's the dose. And so I think it does become the same thing as you do, you know, look towards addictive qualities. And let's be honest, you can get addicted to exercise. Well, caffeine, yeah, is another one. And people do feel caffeine withdrawal if you ever decide to, you know, to back off how much caffeine you're intaking a day. Is, you know, as journalists, we've lived on that stuff for years to be able to do overnight shifts and work 7, 10, 12 days in a row. But so, yes, anything can be. So it is very important that, you know, and it is important today because there are so many products and we are moving so fast and we make things so convenient that we are taking a moment to stop and educate ourselves on the things we're putting inside our body.
1: And Mike, we're making things more fun, right? So as the profit margins increase for, you know, private companies to embark on these things, whether it's embracing the herb of the day or the herb of the week, or even something like caffeine. I mean, we all know a very large coffee chain that makes really fun drinks and makes a whole big thing about a secret menu. And people might say, oh, well, that's, you know, that's harmless. They're just trying to sell coffee. But there are preteens who are addicted to certain drinks from that company and have to have them every day. And it's either because of the caffeine or the sugar or whatever else is in there, because it's fun and seemingly harmless.
14: Well, and there's a lot to unpack in what you said there. I think one of the first things we see is that we make things fun and taste good. So again, that makes them attractive. It makes us want them more. It also makes them really attractive to small children. So that's one of the things that we have to look at there. As these companies get bigger, they have influence to help work with the legislative process to keep certain things on the market, which is something that, you know, obviously as voters, we all need to pay attention to make sure that we are working to still give people choice where choice makes sense, but definitely protecting those, especially the smallest children that are out there among our community.
1: You are a well-recognized member of this community. You have been a member of media here and also now find yourself in the position of, you know, advocate for safety. If there was one thing that you could change from a PR perspective, from the side of corporations who are selling things like this, what would it be?
14: Wow, that's a that's an excellent question. Just one
1: we
14: thing.
1: We only ask excellent questions on In Depth.
14: So I guess the one thing that I would really push to change is that we don't make products that are made for adults look like and taste like things that children want. And again, so, you know, we don't go out and advocate on whether people can or can't do stuff, you know, especially as adults. We're here to help with poisonings in the case that somebody takes too much. But really, there is no reason for a kid's orange juice to be sold that looks the same way that now has vodka in it. I do a display when I'm out in the community, and some of you may have seen me. I'm at events almost every day now. And I have a display where I just put products that parents walk up to and look at and say, hold on, that has alcohol in it? That has THC in it? I put out a series of Rice Krispie bars and say, tell me which one is safe for your kids to eat. And they can't pick it out. I have a juice pouch that I put out. Every three-year-old that walks by grabs it off their table. Their parents are horrified that they grabbed it. And I'm like, don't be embarrassed that they grabbed it. Here's what I want you to see. This is spiked. There is no marketing consistency to even the way that some of this stuff is put out there. So it could say hard. It could say spiked. It could say malt. It could say seltzer. Everybody's not up on all the lingo. And then especially in a multicultural state like we have, where you have English as second language, think of how difficult that is. And then when we get down to the youngest children who are going to the refrigerator, we all want our children to be, you know, independent, teach them to be grown up. They're not going to know what those words mean. So yeah, I guess if I could change one thing, it would be stop making adult products that look like things kids do. There's got to be better ways to do this.
1: But didn't we fight that argument with tobacco years ago? Like, why are we still fighting it? It seems we've been fighting the same thing for decades.
14: Well, if you look at it, some would argue the vape industry is following what tobacco did many years ago. So, I mean, it's all about business. And ultimately, at the end of the day, what I want to do is I think we need to put it back on all of us in our houses, in our families, that we are taking a beat. We're taking a moment to make sure that we're locking up, we're putting up and away, and that we're definitely spending time to read the labels and understand what things are. Because, you know, that's one of the other things that's a problem.

0: We all carry phones. It's really easy to sit down and start doing some research. Make sure you're checking more than one source. But to really sit down and understand so that you can keep your family safe.
1: And the co-founder of Juul, one of the makers of the e-cigarettes, said in 2019 in congressional testimony that he never wanted minors to use the product, but obviously being taken to task because of the fact that, you know, I don't know what the percentage is of teens who use vaping products or the percentage of overall vaping products that are used by teens in general. But it's still super high.
0: Well, it's a $22.5 billion a year business. And sadly, where we're seeing the growth in the vaping industry, believe it or not, is middle school. And it's something that every middle school I go into right now, they talk about. We're seeing schools across Florida. We're seeing them across the country where they're having to put vape sensors in bathrooms. My coverage area goes down to the Space Coast, and one of the high schools down there shut down some bathrooms because they didn't have enough teachers to be able to monitor the bathrooms. It's a flavored liquid. There seems to be less of a stigma to vaping than cigarettes. So it is an overall issue that, again, we have products ending up in the wrong hands.
1: And in some cases, more dangerous than cigarette use.
0: So, you know, I always like to say that it, because a lot of people think it's less dangerous.
1: Right.
0: And what I'll always say is it's just different dangerous. And that's what we really need to sit down, because you start thinking about you're taking something directly into your lungs. And again, many of the vapes that are sold in stores today, I think people will be surprised. Even the FDA says they don't have enough inspectors. I've seen estimates as high as 85% of the vapes that end up in stores come in illegally into the country. So again, you know, even when you're calling poison control, sometimes we may not have whatever that is in our system. We're working very hard to continue to update. But so what are you putting into to your lungs? Something to think about.
1: Mike McCormick, Florida's Poison Control Centers. Not senators. Thanks so much for being here.
0: Oh, thank you.
1: We'll have a recap of this post online at WOKV.com. And it's okay to listen to it with your children or teenagers and have a conversation about the Benadryl challenge and any other scary things that they might be doing. WOKV News Time 950.
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4: I'm Action News Jack's First Alert meteorologist Trevor Gibbs, and 8 on the WOKV weather meter for your Wednesday, a quiet weather day, so we'll stay dry, but it is still going to be very warm and hot. Temperatures start off this morning in the 70s, will rise into the lower and in some cases the mid-90s this afternoon. If you want to head to the beach to beat some heat, well, we have a low risk of rip currents, so that's some good news. We'll continue with the 90s through the weekend. It's going to be a very hot weekend. High temperatures will rise through the mid-90s all the way to the beaches, and the humidity is going to make feels like temperatures climb above 100 and in many cases above 105. As far as rain chances go, we bring back a few storms Thursday afternoon through Friday as well. A lot of dry hours for the weekend, but some afternoon storms possible. Very summer-like pattern into early next week. I'm Action News Jack's First Alert meteorologist Trevor Gibbs.
3: Traffic alert from the Strada Air Conditioning and Heating Traffic Center.
5: I-95 northbound at Phillips Highway. Watch for an accident. Southbound is stop and go. Zoo Parkway to Gulf Air Boulevard. That's traffic. I'm Ron Hersey.
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3: If you still happen to be on the road this morning, Chase Bunker has an important update.
4: Thank you, Christine. Yeah, right now, the Shands Bridge is currently shut down right now after it was hit by a barge earlier this morning. Inspectors are on the scene right now as conducting an assessment out of an abundance of caution. We will keep you up to date on when that bridge opens up.
3: And we still don't know what barge hit it, right? We don't know if it was a construction barge or another barge.
4: No, we don't. Right now, we don't know what type of barge has hit it. We just know it was hit. We do know the bridge is still technically intact, so it hasn't collapsed. So we're not having like a Baltimore situation or anything. But right now, they're on the scene right now to make sure that, hey, people can, vehicles can still drive over this thing.
3: And gas prices rise again today. Florida at an average of $3.78 per gallon. Diesel holding at about $4.67. Nassau County seeing an average of $3.90. Clay and St. John's County is also high at $3.82. Baker County seeing a bit of a break at $3.71. And we'll leave you with this story. A giraffe is on the lam after vanishing from a Texas ranch over a week and a half ago. And the owner is now offering a reward to bring her back. John Angelosi reports.
5: The giraffe named Gracie disappeared from Cedar Hollow Ranch in the Hill Country region of Texas about a week and a half ago when she was last spotted on a game camera. Her owner says she vanished after feeding on a hillside where giraffes don't typically frequent, wandering off to an unfenced area on the other side of an 8-foot-tall gate. Gracie is between 3 and 4 years old and has rounded ears. She's one of two giraffes on the property that houses several hundred exotic animals. Her owners are now offering a $5,000 reward for information leading to her capture. Social media users remain perplexed as to how a giraffe could vanish from view given its ginormous size. Gianna Gelosi.
3: That's exactly what we had said, right, Scott?
6: Nope. I'm guessing he high-stepped his way out of there.
3: Ba-dum-bum. WOKV News Time, 9:56.
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2: Good morning, Jacksonville. The Shands Bridge is temporarily closed after a barge struck the bridge this morning. FDOT says it's being closed out of an abundance of caution, and inspectors are on site right now.
3: They're reviewing the structure. This is kind of our standard operating procedure when it comes to anything that touches the bridge that's not supposed to touch the bridge.
2: Hampton Ray says the bridge will reopen as soon as it is considered safe for travel. It's not clear if the barge is related to construction of a new bridge over the St. Johns River as part of the First Coast Expressway. An e-bike safety bill has one more step to clear before becoming law. The bill passed the state legislature last week and headed to Governor DeSantis' desk for his signature. The bill requires e-bike riders to stay under 10 miles an hour on sidewalks when a pedestrian is within 50 feet. Violators could be fined $30. Local governments would still be able to pass their own laws. And gas prices rise again today. Florida at an average of $3.78 per gallon. Diesel is holding steady at $4.67. Nassau County is seeing an average of $3.90. Clay and St. Johns counties are also high at $3.82. And Baker County is seeing a bit of a break at $3.71. Benjamin Fridkus, 104.5 WOKV.
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17: I'm Action News Jax, First Alert Meteorologist Trevor Gibbs, and 8 on the WOKV Weather Meter for your Wednesday. It's another hot day. Temperatures will make it into the 90s this afternoon, but unlike yesterday, it is a dry day. We'll be looking at a lot of sunshine mixed in with some passing clouds and no rain, thanks to those storms yesterday pushing through, bringing us some drier air. We'll continue to see hot temperatures through the end of the week in the mid to upper 90s, even in a few neighborhoods. By the weekend, a few afternoon storms return Thursday into the weekend, but the heat and humidity continues. I'm First Alert Meteorologist Trevor Gibbs.
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19: I-95 northbound at Phillips Highway. Watch for an accident now on the left shoulder. I-95 southbound is stop and go. Zoo Parkway to Gulf Air Boulevard. That's traffic. I'm Ron Hersey.
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22: A fire in Argyle has burned an entire garage and parts of a home. Neighbors say that it was started by lightning. A Jacksonville man who stabbed three people to death last month will spend the rest of his life behind bars. And efforts to shrink Florida's insurer of last resort appears to be paying off. Benjamin Fredkiss, 104.5 WOKV.
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23: The Brian Kilmeade Show coming to you from here, right in New York City, which is basically becoming a socialist haven at 48th and 6th in Midtown Manhattan. Standing by is Senator Tim Sheehy. He wouldn't know what that's like. He spent most of his time in Montana. Senate Armed Services Committee, retired Navy SEAL pilot. Tim Sheehy with us in a matter of moments. Trey Gowdy at the bottom of the hour. So we got an action-packed hour. So before we get to Tim, we know the President of the United States got a couple of meetings today. He's going to Capitol Hill, talk to senators like Tim, the whole caucus. There's some that are upset about the president and the DEI choices acting. They wanted a chance to vote on the new guy, and they didn't. And he also wants the Save America Act passed. So see if they can get past that. He also wants to blow up the filibuster. We'll talk to Tim about that. So let's get to the big three.
24: Number three.
25: Well, we see an incredible enthusiasm everywhere, in every host city. The cities are full. The stadiums are full. The atmosphere is great. Right. People are coming, and they want to come to America. Hey,
23: and by the way, that's the bagpipes are about Scotland playing Brazil today. World Cup better by the day as legends Ronaldo and Messi find the back of the net. Global fans are celebrating this country, and the U.S. shows they are ready to make some history on the field.
24: Number two.
26: This has been signed, has been agreed. Nuclear activities that are going to be carried out will be supervised by the IAEA.
23: Rafael Grossi, he's head of the IAEA. Chaotic start for the Iran talks, but the oil is flowing through the strait. But now, all of a sudden, they're starting to have an Iranian insurance company. Tolls and fees are set to be set up within 60 days. Will that be acceptable? I hope not.
24: Number one.
27: Abolish ICE. Free Palestine. And join DSA.
28: It was not the end of a political movement. It was the beginning.
29: It's socialism in the motherfucking house!
23: Yeah, that's Jamal Bowman, the two times loser in New York. Victorious night for socialists in New York City. Mayor Mamdani goes 3-for-3 over Hakeem Jeffries, replacing liberals with radicals. What it means for the part of this city I'm in right now and ultimately the midterms. I'm going to start with that, Senator Sheehy. Thanks so much for being with us. I'll sit down so we can have a Zoom shot here. So, Senator, do you think this is a New York bubble with the rise of socialists? Because you're on the floor with Democrats on a regular basis. Or do you think this is spreading throughout your opposing party?
30: I think it's a systemic widespread for all Democrats, Brian. I mean, this isn't just New York. We're seeing the DSA brand spread from coast to coast. And it's kind of this imported red-green alliance, which most people don't know about. But, you know, Marxism and Islamism go back a long ways. Mamdani is the poster child for it. The red-green alliance, which is the Marxist, socialist, communist ideology of constant social revolution, of rising up against whatever establishment there is, has been wedded to the Islamist movement for quite some time. I mean, the Iranian Revolutionary Guard Corps, oddly enough, is connected to this. I mean, the revolution in Iran in 1979 was very much a woven together product of the Red-Green Alliance. And the New York City DSA movement that we're seeing now, led by Mamdani, who's the poster child, is that as well. And they're the vanguard. They are giving political permission for Democrats to mirror these policies from coast to coast. Abdul al-Sayed in Michigan. Michigan is not exactly a hotbed of socialism. I mean, it's an old Rust Belt state of factory workers and, you know, blue-collar people. But apparently now the Democrats' choice for Senate is also a Democrat socialist who is also an Islamist. And of course, anti-Semitism now appears to be an accepted platform of the Democrat socialists. Now, I think the Democrat Party has a choice now. They're at a crossroads, or I should say they're at a Y in the road. Are they going to work as an establishment? Hakeem Jeffries, Chuck Schumer, are they going to work to say, listen, we are not the party of anti-Semitism. We're not the party of socialism, Marxism, and communism, which has killed more people than every other ism combined in the history of mankind. Are we going to be the blue-collar labor party that we used to be or not? And I think that struggle's happening as we are watching right now, and I think it's pretty clear which side's winning.
0: I want to talk about the I hear you, and I could play a ton of soundbite that'll just support you. Free Palestine, abolish ICE, abolish prisons. One of these women actually went on abolishing prisons. Can you imagine this? Let alone everything else they stand for. But doesn't it sound familiar? Do you remember the hostages when they luckily were able to get out of the tunnels in Gaza? They said that their captors were celebrating the protests in America, and there was communication between them. Why would they be looking at Columbia University and celebrating and have communication between them, like Mahmoud Khalil and some of those links? Don't you think that needs to be fully explored?
30: I mean, it should be explored, but I think it's pretty evident why. It's because throughout history, and this is the Islamist movement has focused on a global caliphate. This goes back to the 700s AD when you saw a very new religion, which was Islam. Obviously, Prophet Muhammad, and, you know, the 620s to the 680s, as the Sunnis and Shias split as a diversion. It really wasn't a religious split. It was a cultural one between the Persians and the Arabs who were sharing a religion but refused to, of course, come together in the ideology of that religion. And in the 700s, they became an expansionist religious empire to create a caliphate. And all the way up through Iberia and Spain and all the way to Constantinople, which at one point, Constantinople, today's Istanbul, was the largest Christian city in the world. Of course, now it's a seat of a major Muslim nation in the Ottoman Empire. So the expansionist belief of Islam is always they want to create a global caliphate of Sharia law. And that's not conspiracy theory. That's just quite literally what they say. That's what the Quran says, what they've done. So it makes all kinds of sense for a radical terrorist group in the middle of Gaza to celebrate that their ideology is now being promulgated in the greatest city of the greatest nation on earth, right in New York, in the heart of New York City, Columbia, one of our greatest institutes of higher learning, traditionally, at one point led by Dwight D. Eisenhower. Imagine that. Dwight Eisenhower, after being a five-star general, before becoming president of the United States, was the president of Columbia University. Imagine that today. Imagine what would happen today on the Columbia campus with all these lunatic Hamas, Jew-hating communists. If they put an American war general in charge of Columbia, you'd have an absolute, it would make Antifa look like child's play. So those terrorist groups look to the U.S. and see that we have these, of course, funded Muslim protests across the nation celebrating their ideology. It validates them. And of course, that is their mission, is to spread this murderous ideology around the entire world in any way possible.
0: So Senator Tim Sheehy with us now, please watch on the stream. So, Senator, the big story, of course, the talks that are going on with Iran. The Strait of Hormuz has rebounded. They had 93 vessels going from Friday to Sunday, 32 prior to the weekend. About 100 ships per day is the goal, and they're getting there. So would you say the talks are progressing in a way that you're happy with, or are you concerned with the fact that they got immediate sanctions relief and are cashing in on their oil at full market rate?
30: Well, of course, I'm deeply concerned any time we allow any revenue recognition to be realized by the IRGC. The Iranian Revolutionary Guard Corps is the murderous brigade, essentially, that runs Iran. They are an organization that is bent on terror destruction. And any revenue, any cash, any money, any intake to the Iranian nation flows directly to the coffers of the IRGC and is then redirected into their expansionist efforts. Of course, the straits being open, the product of that will bring down gas prices. That's good for the global economy. That's good for America. Of course, we want our nation to succeed in these talks. I don't want to be fighting Iran for another 47 years. I don't want to be bombing Iran for another 47 years. And I hope that the delegation is successful in finding an off-ramp. But The goal of this is not to find an off-ramp. The goal of this is to make sure that this murderous barbarian regime stops killing Americans, stops killing our allies, and stops spreading terror around the world. And I think it's important we don't conflate those two goals. The goal is not to have an off-ramp. The goal is to solve a very serious threat to America. And those things can diverge at some point. And if we find that Iran is recognizing revenue and then redirecting that cash into terrorist activities, bullets, bombs, rockets, missiles, and insurgent groups, then we have to put an immediate stop to it. And right. We can open the straits by force, and we should open them by force should they decide once again to attempt to close them.
0: Have you seen the war plan that would allow the force to be opened by force? Have you seen it?
30: Yeah, I mean, we've had that plan on the books since the 80s, Brian, as you know. I mean, this is not the first Strait of Hormuz crisis we've faced. And when we hear that straits are, quote unquote, closed, as I've tried to explain to a lot of people this past several months, there's not a chain link fence they pull across. There's not a magical gate they shut and say they're closed. You know, you shall not pass. It's a matter of commercial risk tolerance. And the insurance industry has a far lower tolerance for risk, for hull risk, for loss than they have in previous generations. And the last time we had a real straits crisis in the 80s, you know, the insurance industry had more of a tolerance for commercial risk. The truth is, if 100 ships try to drive through the strait, the 95, 98, 99 of them will make it through. But that 1% is a level of risk that the insurance industry is not willing to backstop. And that's where Project Freedom came in, where we could provide an insurance backstop, U.S.-backed guarantee with military protection for vessels, and scaling that up to a broader, more expansive operation is possible and should be done. So we're very capable of opening the straits. It just comes at a cost that, of course, the president has to make the decision of the risk to our forces, and the industry has to make the decision of risk to their balance sheet. So the straits, Iran does not have the power to close the straits. They have the power to impose risk on vessels passing the straits. And when that risk reaches a certain level, the industry says, we're not going to take it.
0: We have the New York Times today, and they say right now ships going through have to give 48 hours notice. And Iran says they're going to be issuing their own insurance and they're going to be charging fees. It's an infrastructure they're setting up to take over in 60 days. The president told me today it's not true. What do you think?
30: I hope it's not true. And I think what we see with this messaging difference between the admin and the Iranians, this is not a reflection of the president's administration. This is a reflection of the counterparty we are dealing with, which is a regime that has zero belief that they need to adhere to agreements with America or any Western nation. They view that their mission for a global caliphate supersedes any legal mechanism, national or international, and they will just say whatever it takes to get things done. So I have no doubt they are telling Vance and Kushner and Witkoff and the Europeans exactly what we want to hear, and they turn around and do something else. And that's who we're dealing with. That's the reality of our counterparty in these negotiations.
0: Senator, I talked to someone extremely close to negotiations who said there's moderate forces and then there's the supreme leader forces, and that we're trying to prop up the moderate forces. Do you believe that they're playing good cop, bad cop, and there are no moderate forces? For example, they label the speaker and the president as a moderate force within the realm of the Iranian party. Is it a mistake to think there is some?
30: I think it's a mistake to believe that our definition of moderate may apply there. We have to realize, like, let's not let the window move too far here. Moderate in Iran is still, by our standards, people who still want us dead. They still hate America. They still have no desire to be friends with us. But maybe they're willing to say, listen, let's hold off on the killing of our own people and fueling proxies for a bit until we lick our wounds. Whereas the extremists are welcoming the destruction of they're welcoming this confrontation. But I do think we are dealing with multiple factions. There's no questions that our negotiating team is having to deal with the fact that we're not dealing with a unified counterparty. We're dealing with multiple factions within the Iranian regime because we've obviously decimated a lot of their leadership. And some of those factions probably genuinely do want to make a real deal to bring hostilities to an end. Some of them probably want to find a way to recognize revenue and bring cash in to wait out the clock and wait out Trump so that they can get to a new administration, whether it's Republican or Democrat, and roll the dice and say, we're going to be treated better next administration. And there's probably a group, too, that says, we just want to fight. We want to fight.
0: Yeah.
30: And we want to show the fight of the great Satan will happen. And they're spoiling for that fight.
0: I want General Donahue, four-star general, have had a chance to meet and be on base in Germany as well as in North Carolina. And he's got this reputation of being maybe the finest active general in our Army for every day that he was wearing that, having a star on his shoulder. Now he's up to four. He was let go last night, and he was fired. And I don't know why, but it seems to be a personal animus with somebody within the Secretary of War's cabinet, because I know he's not from talking to him. He's had no negative interactions. You know him too, and you know who a war fighter is and who knows politics to go far in the military. What do you think of General Donahue, and how do you feel about it being let go?
30: Well, there's no question that CD, as we all call him, is one of our absolute best general officers. There's no question he's, a tremendous career service. And we both come from the special operations world, and we've both worked together on some of the same units over our deployments. So tremendous respect for CD, and it definitely is a loss of the nation. He's retiring. You know, from my understanding, it was, you know, he was going to retire and did retire. I just saw him a few weeks ago in Europe, and my understanding was he was retiring. I didn't hear that he was specifically fired per se, but
0: he was told to retire. How about that? He was told to retire.
30: Yeah, I think it was clear that he was showing that there's not going to be a next career progression for him. So I think you were right in that point that, you know, that there was not going to be a next step. Listen, that's a loss. I have a great relationship with our Secretary of Defense, Secretary of War now. And I think he's doing a much needed realignment of the GOFO, the General Officer Flag Officer Corps. I think that there would have been a great benefit to the Army for a CD to have, a future role, whether that was his choice or someone else's choice. The bottom line is, you know, he's retiring and moving on. He's leaving an incredible career behind him. But I think there's no question it'll be a loss to the Army. But we also have some fantastic leaders right across the rest of the formation.
0: Yeah.
30: So it's a loss, and CD's a great man. But at the same time, I think Hegseth and his team are doing a much-needed realignment and also reduction of the GOFO Corps. We had way too many GOFOs, officers, flag officers.
0: But it's like telling Tom Brady to retire at 35, knowing he'd win three more Super Bowls by the time he's 45. J.D. Vance said this about Israel. Do the one where it says, wake up.
1: Over the last 3 months, two-thirds of the defensive weapons that have protected your homeland have been built by American hands and paid for by American tax dollars. The problem for Israel is not Donald J. Trump. And anybody in Israel who thinks their biggest problem is the President of the United States needs to wake up and smell the reality of the situation
0: that country is in. We're up against a break, but your thoughts about that?
30: Listen, at the end of the day, Israel is our closest ally in the region, hands down. And it's true the rest of the world is turning on Israel right now, but that's not something we should revel in. It's something we should be extremely disturbed by, because they're fighting for their very survival. And they're probably the only nation in that region that truly reflects American values. And there's no question I'll stand with them always, not because of some AIPAC influencer campaign, as everyone loves to say. It's simply because they are the only beacon of democracy, freedom, and liberty in the region. They've been our closest ally from intelligence to military cooperation. I'd be quite honest to say I believe we've gotten more out of our partnership with Israel than they have over the years, because their ability to collect intelligence, help us target, and help us know what's going to happen before it happens has saved many, many American lives.
0: Senator Sheehy, I couldn't agree more, and you're the one doing it. Senator Tim Sheehy, thanks so much. Good luck in your meeting with the president today.
30: All right. Thanks, Brian.
0: Back in a moment.
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31: If I were there now, I would give the Iranians about a week to actually deliver on allowing Americans to come in and inspect everything, anytime, anywhere, inspections by Americans on the ground in Iran. And if they didn't do that, and if they couldn't demonstrate that they were serious about getting rid of all the infrastructure to build ballistic missiles, I'd reinstitute the blockade and I'd put more economic pain on them. I would keep the strait open, but I'd certainly keep it open in a way that the Omanis and the Iranians can't even begin to think about charging a toll or a registration fee or underwriting ships that are going through that strait. It is an international waterway. It's why we went to war.
0: That is Secretary of State Mike Pompeo, and he has said it out. Listen, this is the deal you have. This is how they make the best of it. And that's what's got to be. Take the frozen funds, pay back the families that have been abused, and rebuild our bases.
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22: Good morning, Jacksonville. The $14.5 billion state budget sits in limbo. Governor DeSantis has 2 weeks to sign the budget.
1: The fiscal year begins on July 1st, though, so if he doesn't sign it by then, a partial government shutdown could ensue. He's also received a bill that would resurrect the state emergency trust fund used for declared emergencies. That fund was also used to fund efforts at controversial state-run immigration detention centers, including Alligator Alcatraz.
22: Action News Jax's Jake Stofan reports companies hired by the state to operate the immigration facility were notified Monday morning to begin full demobilization of the facility. Florida is going after CVS. Attorney General James Uffmeyer has issued CVS Health Corporation a civil investigative demand that requires CVS to turn over documents and testimony on reimbursement rates and other information by July 28th.
10: Here you have a situation where it appears one company has gotten so big that they are controlling market power in a way that might manipulate pricing at the cost of consumers.
22: Uffmeyer says CVS is denying people access to affordable medication and rigging the system to favor its own stores and squeeze out competitors. He adds this investigation will uncover the truth and protect fair competition. And New York City Mayor Zoran Mamdani proves his power in New York House races. Brian Yenis reports.
16: That's three big wins in three congressional House primaries by far-left candidates endorsed by Democratic Socialist Zoran Mamdani. For Mamdani, it solidifies his power in the Democratic Party and underscores the fact that he imposed major losses to the Democratic Party's establishment. In New York 13, Espaillat, the chair of the Hispanic Congressional Caucus, loses his seat to Mamdani-backed Democratic Socialist Daria Lisa Avila Chevalier. Chevalier wants to abolish ICE in prisons and says all deportations are wrong, even for convicted murderers. She led anti-Israel protests at Columbia University.
22: The races were being seen as a litmus test for the future of the Democratic Party and for Democratic Socialists to help expand their influence towards others. Benjamin Fridkiss, 104.5 WOKV.
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3: I'm Action News Jax, First Alert meteorologist Trevor Gibbs, and 8 on the WOKV weather meter for your Wednesday. It's another hot day. Temperatures will make it into the 90s this afternoon, but unlike yesterday, it is a dry day. We'll be looking at a lot of sunshine mixed in with some passing clouds and no rain, thanks to those storms yesterday pushing through, bringing us some drier air. We'll continue to see hot temperatures through the end of the week in the mid to upper 90s, even in a few neighborhoods. By the weekend, a few afternoon storms return Thursday into the weekend, but the heat and humidity continues. I'm First Alert meteorologist Trevor Gibbs.
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4: On Blanding Boulevard, it's stop and go northbound from College Drive to Argyle Forest Boulevard. State Road 16 is closed in both directions between Highway 13 and Orange Avenue. That's traffic. I'm Ron Hersey.
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7: It was not the end of a political movement. It was the beginning.
8: It's socialism in the motherfucking house.
0: Yeah, Jamal Bowman, no wonder he lost. He's so civil. By the way, he can't even wear a collared shirt to a rally. That is Trey. Joining us now is Trey Gowdy to comment on this, former chairman of House Oversight, host of the wildly successful Sunday Night in America with Trey Gowdy. Sundays at 9 o'clock, author of a brand new book, The Color of Death. It's a novel. Trey, welcome back.
9: Hey, Brian, how are you? I can't think of Jamal Bowman without thinking about my local fire department.
0: Exactly.
9: Is it just me or...
0: Well, I mean, he lost twice, didn't get the message. He's more radical than ever. Every other word is an expletive out of his mouth. And he did pull the fire alarm and then deny it, but they caught him on film. But thankfully, Mike Lawler beat him twice. Hopefully, Lawler can be successful again. But I wanted to play that montage for you because that's the mindset that won in New York City. And being that you're not in New York City, unlike where I'm at now, do you believe this is a blue bubble or is that bubble beginning to spread?
9: I think it's going to spread a little bit, but only because so few people vote in primaries. If you go back and look at how many people enabled AOC to beat Joe Crowley, it's a pretty small number. Now, she's a household name now, and some of these other comrades may become household names too. It's like the most extreme elements of the House Freedom Caucus, not the normal guys, not like Jimmy Jordan and others, but the most extreme. I think the volume outpaces the size. Martha, I love Martha McCallum, so do you. I made this comment to her earlier. It's hard. It is hard to live in New York right now. And if you're a business, you don't feel wanted. If you're a person of any means, I don't get like wanting to tax success. But I think socialism is a movement, but politically the power is going to be concentrated in urban centers and will be offset, by the rest of the, people that did not go to mental hospitals in South Carolina.
0: I look at Plattner in Maine, not an urban setting, and he destroyed a more center, not center, but a left-wing liberal governor. well-known. I know she's 78 years old, and that was an issue. But Plattner, being a socialist, he embraced Bernie Sanders. Bernie Sanders really led him through. Elizabeth Warren led him through. And this other theme of anti-Semitism is one of the reasons that Dan Goldman, who was just a firebrand liberal, who just got crushed by Brad Lander, who stands for nothing, former DSA member, but now is firmly in their corner. He says it is anti-Semitism. Listen to what Dan said yesterday after losing. Cut 12.
11: What I am most concerned about is that it is clearly veering from the opposition to what another government is doing into outright anti-Semitism, which is on the rise, something I certainly felt during this campaign, and is something that the entire Democratic Party, not just Jews, are going to have to grapple with.
0: You agree with that, right?
12: Yeah, I think both parties are having to grapple with things right now. I mean, look, I was no fan of Goldman's. I thought he was really unfair to the president. But the notion that he's somehow insufficiently liberal to represent even New York is crazy. I mean, it wasn't even close. But then you look on the other hand and you see Republicans with like 99% voting records with the president, and they get washed out. I look, you raised Maine. That's a great point. That is statewide, but it's also a very small state. So Graham Plattner, maybe he can convince sufficient people in Maine. I'm not convinced he's going to. What really alarms me is when you confront voters with his Nazi tattoo, with his treatment of women, they don't care. And my fear is like character just doesn't matter in politics anymore. It just, I mean, I was telling Tim Scott the other day, the reason I love him is not just that he votes the right way, he votes and acts the right way. And now I think it just matters like what comes out of your mouth. People don't care about your personal conduct.
0: That's true. I mean, Plattner is the biggest example, but hopefully Susan Collins pounds him in the polls. But what they believe, abolishing prisons, this Chevalier, whatever her name is, she wants to abolish prisons. Go ahead.
12: That gives you an opening. And as skilled as you are, then I want you to ask the audience, do you really want Dylann Roof in the house next to you? That's who killed 9 black Christians at Mother Emanuel. Yep. Do you really want the Boston Marathon? We Republicans have got to do a better job of personalizing that. To say that we want to abolish prisons or no one serves a sentence longer than 10 years, start putting a face with that.
0: Good adjust.
12: Start
0: very good
12: putting Dylann Roof killed 9 people because they happen to be born black. And these crazy people want him in the neighborhood with you. I just don't think there's much of an audience for that.
0: I hear you. But they also, you know what's so interesting is, I think, need to be investigated. I'll keep saying it. The DSA is now more powerful than the DNC. They certainly have the momentum. I want to know how much money is coming outside our borders. That needs to be investigated immediately. We know that Act Blue is being investigated, and we have the CEO saying basically taking the fifth on that. That's got to be done right now.
12: By the way, you know this, but I want to make sure all of your listeners know this. There is no general right to silence. There is a right to not incriminate yourself. So when somebody takes the fifth, you can't take the fifth on a question that's non-incriminating. So anytime you hear someone like the head of Act Blue invoking the fifth, you should just think to yourself, she's done something wrong and she doesn't want to talk about it. And that should tell you about all you need to know about that group.
0: Yeah, lastly, Alan Wilson wins big Republican nomination. So that's not, that's a little bit president endorsed both candidates. But I want to bring it over to the Iran situation. You know, Iran says one thing, president says another. Looks like weapons inspectors are going to come in. There's got to be an American in that group if they're going to come in. What concerns, where do we start? What concerns do we have on the MOU and these talks that are now 5 days old?
12: It's one of those situations where I'm extremely pessimistic, but yet hope I'm wrong. I read the MOU. I was not a fan of it. I think part of this is because we have elections and the Iranians do not. And, you know, if I were giving the president advice, which I try really hard not to, I would get Marco Rubio and John Ratcliffe and himself out there and convince the American people nobody likes war. Nobody likes paying higher prices. But what we're trying to do will echo through the halls of history. And I'm just asking you to sacrifice a little bit longer. The Iranians don't have to ask their people to sacrifice, but we do. I think a lot of what's happening with the with the Strait being closed, is kind of being governed by the prospect of us having a bad midterm. If we did not have the midterms coming, I think our patience level would be a little bit higher. With the Strait, I think we should close it again. It is international water. It doesn't belong to them. Our allies need to get off of their fat behinds and come help us. But I don't want to give money to the Iranians. I don't want the Iranians to have old money, because we both know they're not going to build schools for girls. Brian, they're going to kill people.
0: I hear you. No wonder you have such a great show. Highly rated. Sunday Night in America with Trey Gowdy. Sets the standard for the whole week. Sundays at 9 o'clock. Trey, thanks so much.
12: Brother, I am the lead-in for the most talented man on television, Brian Kilmeade. You're the closer. I'm the setup man.
0: I do come on after you. That's the only thing I'll give you. But thanks so much, Trey. 10 o'clock. Back in a moment.
12: Take care, brother.
0: You got it.
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7: We are back. It is my privilege to bring in Fox's number one analyst of the World Cup and fantastic player in his day, Alexi Lalas, one of our favorite guests, whether the World Cup's happening in America or not. Alexi, you're personally having a great cup. I know you don't judge yourself ever since you took the uniform off, but I do. It's been great getting your insight and seeing the sparring on the set. How do you gauge it so far? What part of the cup has surpassed your expectations, and what are you still wait and see mode on?
8: Well, first off, good morning. Thank you. We are knee deep into this now. Okay, so a couple of things have, I guess, surprised me. The speed in which this World Cup has been embraced by America. Not that it wouldn't have happened, just, again, the speed in which it happened. I think that's been huge. I think, you know, on the field, some of the amazing things that we have seen, whether it's, you know, debutantes having really, really good performances, whether it's the stars showing up on a consistent basis. And as you know, that doesn't always happen, and yet they are bringing it day after day after day. And then I guess it would be the appreciation of America through the lens of the World Cup. We are seeing visitors that come here and almost remind us about how awesome this country is. And then we are also seeing, like I said, Americans kind of come into the tent. We talked about this before the World Cup. America wants to celebrate America. And this World Cup, through this team, the U.S. team, but also through the World Cup, is giving us an opportunity to just kind of, even for a couple hours a day, celebrate what America is and celebrate this great game and through that lens of the World Cup.
7: I want to play a little of Gianni Infantino, who was on with me yesterday. Cut 33.
9: Well, we see an incredible enthusiasm everywhere, in every host city. The cities are full. The stadiums are full. Sold out, 99.6% attendance. The fan zones are more than 3 million people in the fan zones already, in the official ones, but the cities are full. We see the Norwegians, the Brazilians, right. The Argentinians are everywhere. The fans, the Scots, they were in Boston, now they are in Miami. I mean, it's fantastic. The atmosphere is great.
7: He's selling, I get it, but he's actually right. Everything he said was right.
8: Look, knock on wood that it continues and everybody has a wonderful time. It continues to have a wonderful time, that everybody is safe and that we go on. But, you know, a lot of the, the sky is falling type of narratives that were before the World Cup when it came to attendance and organization, they have petered out for now. And that's a good thing. The stadiums have been wonderful in terms of the atmosphere. As Gianni Infantino, the head of FIFA said, they have been full. They have been, you know, unique and wonderful and diverse in terms of bringing people in from all over the place. And, you know, he mentioned the fan fest. It's not just the fan fest in terms of the official organized fan fest, which have been huge, but also the bars are full and the restaurants are full. I was in a plane the other day, and I had put my head down and I was doing some work. And at the end of the flight, I stood up and every single screen was on the World Cup. So people even that aren't into soccer recognize this as an event and they are watching.
7: So Alexi, let's talk about the U.S. team and set. Thankfully, this first time we talked since they got on a roll. They have had two games. They look real good. I didn't love the last 30 minutes against. It was much different the last 30 minutes, in my view, against Australia. But today, tomorrow, we don't need this game. America doesn't need to win the game. So how do you approach it? Who sits, who starts?
8: Yeah.

0: I think it's dangerous for the team, and I think it's even dangerous for us on the outside to say this game doesn't matter. As you know, in sports, momentum is everything, and this team is flying right now in terms of confidence. There will be changes, and that's completely necessary. We are in this luxury position of the third game. We've already won the group after having won the first two games, but I'm greedy. I'm greedy, Brian. I want to win all three games. I want to continue to make a statement, and I don't want to lose any of the momentum on the field or off the field in terms of people that keep coming into the tent.
1: How many yellow cards? How many people have one yellow card? How many players?
0: We got a bunch of players, four different players out there, including some big players.
1: Would you sit them?
0: Yeah, you got to sit them because as important and wonderful, and I think the game tomorrow against Turkey is going to be a celebration of this team and what they have already done. There'll be a competitive aspect, and I want to win it. Like I said, I'm greedy, but there's also has to be a recognition of a greater good that comes in the round of 32 that's going to be played up in San Francisco. We don't know the opponent yet, but that is, you know, a knockout type of game, and you want everybody ready for that, and so you can't risk having a player get another yellow card and having to sit out that
1: game. I saw the whole thing, the odds. They say it's going to be Bosnia, but there's a lot of games left to be played. But who would you like to see on the bench? Would you want to see Reyna start? Would you want to see Weah start?
0: Yeah, I think we haven't seen Weah this tournament. I think we'd see him. Ricardo Pepi up top instead of Balogun. And, you know, I love Balogun, but he's on a yellow. So there are plenty of quality players and certainly enough talent to get this third win and to make history in terms of winning every single group game. And these are wonderful times, and this is a wonderful team, and this team has been built on depth.
1: Pulisic, would you play him?
0: Yeah, I think you got him. I mean, he was training full, and there's this balance of, yeah, you want to rest players and give players so they're as healthy as possible, but also you got to get into a groove. And it's not that he's going to forget how to play soccer, but I definitely would play Christian Pulisic and you know, let him go out there and lead this kind of different group and hopefully with the same results.
1: But, you said he's training. Is he training against other players or is he training on his own?
0: Yeah, no, he's not training alone anymore. We found out from our Jenny Taft that he is training and in full training. And so that's a good thing. Nobody is ever 100%. Last time any of us were 100%, we were 10 years old. So that's never going to happen. But he is training with all the other players, and it's not any specialized thing right now in terms of his injury.
1: So in terms of you and Abramovich, you guys have a great sparring session on the set. How do you think it's going? Are you guys really friends? I think it's really intriguing to see you guys disagree.
0: Yeah, so there's a wonderful drama brewing in terms of our set with me and Zlatan Ibrahimovic, a wonderful legend of the game alongside Thierry Henry. So I'm surrounded by some incredibly talented gentlemen on the field and off the field. Lots of ego flying around. We have back and forth. We agree. We disagree, but it's kind of must see right now. But I have a tremendous amount of love and respect for the work that they're doing, and certainly the wrangler over there when it comes to Rebecca Lowe trying to keep us all in order. That is not an easy job, my friend, but it's fun. Bring it on in. You know, we have good moments and bad moments, and we agree and we disagree, but that's part of the fun.
1: So listen, this is the hardest question yet. Tim Howard came out, maybe the finest goalkeeper America will ever produce, and said, get over it. America's not winning the World Cup. Landon Donovan said, why not? They got to play their best games ever. What does Alexi Lalas say?
0: So it's interesting, as I'm looking at these teams in this particular World Cup and the amount of teams that I say, well, you would need an act of the soccer gods for us to beat them, has diminished to the point where that belief, I think, is justified. In this particular tournament, with as good as this U.S. team is and is capable of being, and as not weak, but weaker in terms of the actual elites. When you're, look, Argentina's flying right now. Spain is still going to be there. France is just incredibly, you know, good. But the opportunity and the pathway, again, you win your group. Now you're in an easier pathway. That's something I think America can grab a hold on and be very, very excited about. So yeah, why not us?
1: Love it. Alexi Lalas, thanks so much. It's great to get you at the halftime show, and then we'll get you tomorrow on Fox and Friends. Alexi,
0: you're
1: thanks
0: the best,
1: so much.
0: My friend.
1: You got
0: See
1: it.
0: Ya.
1: Back in a moment. Brian Kilmeade.
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9: Good morning, Jacksonville. The Shands Bridge has reopened after it was hit by a barge early this morning. An e-bike safety bill has one more step to clear before becoming law. The bill passed the state legislature last week and headed to Governor DeSantis' desk for his signature. The bill requires e-bike riders to stay under 10 miles an hour on sidewalks when a pedestrian is within 50 feet. Violators could be fined $30. Local governments would still be able to pass their own laws. And gas prices rise again today. Florida at an average of $3.78 per gallon. Diesel is holding steady at $4.67. Nassau County is seeing an average of $3.90. Clay and St. John's counties are also high at $3.82. And Baker County is seeing a bit of a break at $3.71. Benjamin Fridkus, 104.5 WOK.
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17: An 8 on the WOKV weather meter. As we head through this afternoon, mostly to partly sunny sky, seasonably hot in the low 90s. You will notice a little bit lower humidity, though, today, so it won't feel as hot. As we go through the day today, mainly dry, mostly clear tonight, 80s to 70s. Overnight down into the lower to mid 70s. Partly cloudy, a few afternoon thunderstorms return on Thursday, highs reaching the low 90s. From the Action News Jax First Alert Weather Center, I'm meteorologist Garrett Biedenball for 104.5 WOKV.
5: First Alert traffic from the Strada Air Conditioning and Heating Traffic Center.
18: West Beltway southbound at Commonwealth Avenue. Watch for a broken down vehicle on the right shoulder. I-95 northbound before the eastbound exit to I-10. There's a crash on the right shoulder. That's traffic. I'm Ron Hersey.
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20: A fire in Argyle has burned an entire garage and parts of a home. Neighbors say that it was started by lightning. A Jacksonville man who stabbed three people to death last month will spend the rest of his life behind bars. And efforts to shrink Florida's insurer of last resort appears to be paying off. Benjamin Fredkiss, 104.5 WOKV.
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1: For being there, it's the Brian Kilmeade Show. We have a lot going on this hour. Captain Limbaugh is going to be joining us, Chief Executive Officer of Rush Limbaugh's Legacy. And he's got great history books, children's history books that they're re-releasing for charity. And everybody wants to think about 250. He did a great job. I think it's not so much children's, like until 5 years old, more like 8 to 14, which is the perfect age when you can really get people excited about our past, which to me, all you have to do is introduce it. That usually is enough. And Karl Rove is standing by, so let's get to the big three.
19: Number three.
21: Well, we see an incredible enthusiasm everywhere, in every host city. The cities are full, the stadiums are full, the atmosphere is great, right. People are coming, and they want to come to America. Hey.
1: Really? Okay, Gianni Infantino, I think you're 100% right. World Cup, better by day, as legends Ronaldo and Messi find the back of the net. Global fans are celebrating our nation, and the U.S. shows all they are ready as a team to make history.
19: Number two.
22: This has been signed, has been agreed. Nuclear activities that are going to be carried out will be supervised by the IAEA.
1: Rafael Grossi, head of the IAEA, chaotic start for the Iran talks, but they are going to get weapons inspectors in, meaning nuclear inspectors in. The question is, at what cost will there be Americans in that delegation? I have suggestions.
19: Number one.
23: Abolish ICE, free Palestine, and join GSA.
24: It was not the end of a political movement. It was the beginning.
25: It's socialism in the motherfucking house! Yeah!
1: Victorious night for socialists in New York City as Mayor Mamdani goes 3-for-3 over Hakeem Jeffries, replacing liberals with radicals. What it means for the part of the city and what it means for the party in the midterm elections. I got mixed reviews because a lot of people are saying, well, this is just a blue bubble. What does Karl Rove think? You know, Karl, Wall Street Journal columnist, Fox News contributor, done everything, best-selling author. Karl, when you see you're outside New York, I'm in the middle of it. When you see it, do you look this as a bubble or something more?
0: Well, this is a representative of the extremes of New York City. And let me just tell you, somebody standing up saying, let's abolish ICE, or I don't have any nuance, F Kamala Harris. 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It's not going to sell in most of the country. 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
1: I wouldn't think so, but listen to what they don't forget, abolish prisons. We can't forget that. Cut one.
23: Abolish ICE. Free Palestine. 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
2: We have to use every tool in the toolbox to make sure that we abolish ICE.
24: It was not the end of a political movement. It was the beginning.
3: It's socialism in the motherfucking house.
1: And the DSA. Now, obviously, Jamali Bowman is a joke. Pulled a fire alarm, lost twice to Mike Lawler, getting more radical by the day. But, Carl, the DSA has got to be addressed. I want to know who's financing them. Same with Act Blue. This has to be, we have to pound that into the ground. This is somebody else's agenda. You don't become a socialist in America with a major movement like this. This has got to be financed outside our borders. If not, I want to find out and make sure it's not.
0: Yeah, well, first of all, it would be illegal if they were accepting foreign money.
1: Sure.
0: My sense is they're not that dumb. But look, we've had socialists in America for years. Milwaukee had a socialist mayor. What's unusual about this is that it's not merely the socialist nostrums of the government's going to come in and take over the, you know, the means of production. It is now also with a whole bunch of weird cultural stuff and foreign policy views that are antithetical to what America stands for. You know, we now have a member of the United States Congress who says that America deserved 9/11, and we have somebody who attended a celebration on October 8th of the attacks of Hamas on Israel on October 7th. I mean, celebrated the slaughter of innocents. So this is not the normal. This is not our grandfather's socialism. This is today's very left wing, very dangerous, very, very much at odds with the American experiment. That's what we're facing today.
1: So listen to this. Within the Democratic Party, you're an outsider here. You're just observing. This is not Republican Democrat yet. Listen to Brad Lander. By the way, who took out a very left-wing Trump hater in Dan Goldman over in New York City. Cut two.
4: Our party needs to admit that Joe Biden's hug BB strategy was a catastrophic failure. Yeah. I believe it made us complicit in genocide. Bombs we paid for killed over 70,000 Palestinians, mostly women and children. Tanks we sent made over 1 million people homeless. Humanitarian aid is still not getting in.
1: The hug of Joe Biden. They're not talking about George Bush. They're not talking about Donald Trump. The hug of Joe Biden, of BB, after the October 7th attack was a mistake.
0: Yeah, look, this again, this is New York. So this guy now represents lower Manhattan and some of the more liberal parts of Brooklyn. One of these new members represents what's called the commie corridor, northern Brooklyn and southern Queens. But let me just tell you,
1: he's Jewish.
0: There are Democrats. Yeah, this guy's Lander is Jewish. This guy and the two women who got elected are now today unsettling Democrats in places like Middletown, Ohio, and Dallas, Texas. I mean, you know, South. You think in South Texas they're going to go for abolish ICE? you know, they this is a nutty agenda. Now, it may sell well in parts of the four of the five boroughs of New York City, but the Democrats outside of New York City are beginning to think, oh, really? We're going to have to defend this stuff in battleground districts in Nebraska and Ohio and Pennsylvania, and we're going to try and hope to swing Senate seats in places like Maine and Alaska with nuts like this being the face of our party. You know, look, the Republicans had an insurgent movement in 2010, the Tea Party movement, and it unsettled the establishment of the Republican Party because these were newcomers. But they were generally in agreement with the basic philosophy of the Republican Party and conservative movement: less government, lower taxes, and focus on economic growth. These people are at war with what the Democratic Party stands for. You can remember the time when a New York Democrat was, if you thought about them, they were a New York cop. They were a Catholic priest. They were a working class family of ethnic origins who were looking to find their way up. And it was a bunch of Jews. And now they're at war. And they are saying people like that, the cop, the Catholic priest, the observant Jew, the small business person, the entrepreneur, the person who had a social conscience but was a business person. Those people have no role in our party because we're left wingers.
1: So if you were Hakeem Jeffries today, what do? You lost, and you're supposed to be speaker. Are you still the leader?
0: Well, he's going to have, you know, you think that the Freedom Caucus has been problematic for Republican speakers like John Boehner and even the current speaker. Think about what Hakeem Jeffries is going to face if the Democrats do take the House and he becomes the leader of that caucus. These people are going to be demanding votes on things like free kindergarten and abolish ICE and constrict, you know, the immigration authorities and open the borders and cut the military and reduce support for law enforcement, you know, impeach Trump. I mean, this is going to be if he becomes speaker, if the Democrats take the House, the majority might be made by left wingers like this from places on the East Coast and the far West Coast.
1: So let's talk about Iran, if we could. The President of the United States yesterday cut 18.
6: You want to see trouble? Let them have a nuclear weapon. We're doing very well with Iran. They've been decimated, and we're making a deal with them, and we'll see how that all goes. And right now, as you probably heard yesterday, we had 19 barrels of oil, 19 million barrels of oil come off, and that's the biggest in the history of the Strait, the Hormuz Strait. Our stock market is through the roof, and oil prices are tumbling. We actually hit for a moment today. In fact, I think it's going to break it, $70 a barrel. That's lower than we were when we started, and it's been amazing. And the big thing is Iran will not have a nuclear weapon.
1: Where are we at, Carl? You know what it's like dealing with that region.
0: Yeah, well, look, the president is making three big bets. The first bet is that the economy will be in better shape because oil prices will come down. The second bet is that he is going to be able to get a good deal with the Iranians that will constrict their nuclear programs and constrict their presence in the region. And finally, a big bet that Iran is going to live up to that agreement. So the first one, I think the economy is going to get better because oil prices are going to come down, and that's going to power the recovery. But the other two are very much up in the air, and I worry about the callousness of the Iranians, and I worry about the president not thinking some of these things through. I thought it was incredibly problematic that he said, well, of course they can have ballistic missiles. Others in the region have them, so why can't they? Well, doesn't he understand that the Iranians have been trying to develop an intercontinental ballistic missile to strike the United States? They've already got a missile that can go 4,000 miles and strike our bases at Diego Garcia. You put an intercontinental ballistic missile and marry a nuclear warhead on it, and we live in a much different world if Iran achieves that. And the president said something very wise in 2020 when he was criticizing the Obama agreement with Iran. He said, Iran has never won a war, but they have never lost a negotiation. And I think he needs to carry that in mind when he's talking about, like, giving them $300 billion. Where's that coming from? Out of the pockets of our allies in the region? You think they want to give Iran $300 billion? You know, what about reducing our presence in the region? The Iranians are demanding that. Why are we silent on their support of terrorist movements? We have J.D. Vance criticizing Israel at the very moment when the Israelis are trying to get a deal with Hezbollah, And the president of Lebanon is saying, I want Hezbollah out of our country. And that's nowhere in the negotiations. Support for the terrorist movements that Iran has been providing for decades.
1: I 100% agree with you. I want you people to hear what J.D. Vance said about Israel.
7: Donald J. Trump is the only head of state in the entire world who is sympathetic to the nation of Israel at this moment in time. And he happens to be the head of state of the world superpower. If I was in the cabinet of the Israeli government, I might not be attacking the only powerful ally that I have anywhere left in the entire world. And the second message I would give to some of those cabinet members, Bibi, to his credit, has not gone down this path.
1: So I was wildly insulted and angered by that comment. And you, I wonder what you thought.
0: If I were the vice president of the United States, I would not be kicking our ally around in the Middle East who has stood by us through thick and thin and is and it represents an important part of our foreign policy. Our commitment to Israel is strong. It's important for us to support the only democracy in the region. And it is particularly strong, important for us to be strong when they have to deal with terrorists on their borders. And why aren't we up there saying, you know what, Iran, we want you to stop support of Hezbollah. We want to stand in support of not only Israel, but of the freedom of Lebanon. You're so concerned about the sovereignty of Iran. How about showing some respect for the sovereignty of Israel and Lebanon by withdrawing your support of Hezbollah?
1: Yeah,
0: and instead, they get this lecture from the vice president. I thought it was over the top and insulting.
1: Yeah, I thought so, too. And I would add that I noticed the tone has been different since. And I saw that one of the key Jewish supporters of the president, Adelson, came out and said, I'm going to withdraw my support if it happens again, or she's withdrawing her support entirely. Sheldon Adelson's widow.
0: Dr. Miriam Adelson, who's a terrific human being. And look, the president has a great many allies, I suspect, who have said to him, Mr. President, why are you allowing the vice president to go out there and gratuitously insult Israel? He didn't need to say those things. He could have made his point that the president is a strong advocate for Israel, and I hope the Israeli government, the Israeli people understand that we stand firmly with you and we're working on behalf of the peace of the region. That would have been appropriate, and then make your private comments to them. Tell the minister to shut up. But to do it that publicly was like, you know, it was like a, you know, beating his chest and looking, trying to look like a big guy. And instead, he looked like he was simply going out of his way to insult one of our great allies.
1: Yeah, I think that in the big picture, I think this is the time you stand by your allies. It doesn't matter what the rest of the world thinks. We watch Europe and their anti-Semitism rage. We watch it sometimes in the Middle East. But thanks to the great work of the previous administration, previous Trump administration, we got a bunch of Gulf states with good relations with Israel. And we also have one country, the UAE, got a piece of the Iron Dome from Israel. So everybody knows Israel does not attack people that don't attack them. That's pretty clear.
0: No, and anyway, but we've wasted enough time on the vice president. I hope he got a sharp lecture when he got home from the president. And if not, I hope he got some candid advice from his advisors that you didn't do yourself, or more importantly, do the United States any good by going out of the way to insult Israel.
1: Tallarico, do you think he's doing a good job in defining himself? Or do you think Paxton's doing a good job defining Tallarico?
0: Paxton's not doing any kind of a job in defining Tallarico. The tension is all inside Camp Tallarico because he's trying to be smart by moderating his views. For example, you know, we need to support the police, and I voted for a state budget that dramatically increased support for law enforcement. But his record keeps coming up and biting him. So the question is going to be, how does he handle that over the course of the campaign? My sense is he's going to handle it by continually trying to be moderate in tone and voice and point to the parts of his record where he did things like vote for the state budget. But I think he's going to try and cover up for the very left-wing views that he has by going after Paxton over all of the scandals in his background. Look, I live in Austin. Austin is like Moscow on the Little Colorado River. I mean, you talk about a left-wing place. And Tallarico originally popped up by taking a suburban Republican seat in the county north of us, Williamson County, and by being a sort of moderate-sounding Democrat. And then they redistricted him with his agreement so that most of his district now is in northern Travis County, which is, you know, the People's Republic of Travis County. And he came out with his true beliefs, which are very left-wing. So the tension is going to be for the next, for the next 5 months. How does he deal with the aspect of that at the same time that he's trying to move to the center in order to get disaffected Republicans and independents? And he's got a shot there. Remember, even before all of these scandals came out, Paxton trailed the rest of the Republican ticket by an average of 177,000 votes 8 years ago and 155 4 years ago.
1: Besides that, you really don't know much about the race. Carl Rove, thanks so much. Awesome job. Back in a moment.
8: 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It's Brian Kilmeade.
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20: 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A new wastewater facility is up and running in Elkton, and the United States Senate overwhelmingly passes the housing affordability bill on Monday. It now heads to the House for a final passage. 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
1: Hey, I got coming up next is going to be Catherine Limbaugh. You're going to love her message. Not only remembering Rush, how great he was, also what he's done for the country in terms of the children's young adult books that he put together to keep the American story entertaining, interesting, and accurate. So as we look at America 250, you got hard time finding people who have that patriotism on the left. Just hand a kid, your uncle, your nephew, your niece this book and just say, you're going to love this book. And then when at the end, say, it all happened. And then maybe you could bring him to the actual spot where it happened if you live in the vicinity. 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
20: The $14.5 billion state budget sits in limbo. Governor DeSantis has 2 weeks to sign the budget.
17: The fiscal year begins on July 1st, though, so if he doesn't sign it by then, a partial government shutdown could ensue. He's also received a bill that would resurrect the state emergency trust fund used for declared emergencies. That fund was also used to fund efforts at controversial state-run immigration detention centers, including Alligator Alcatraz.
20: Action News Jax's Jake Stofan reports companies hired by the state to operate the immigration facility were notified Monday morning to begin full demobilization of the facility. Florida is going after CVS. Attorney General James Uffmeyer has issued CVS Health Corporation a civil investigative demand that requires CVS to turn over documents and testimony on reimbursement rates and other information by July 28th. Uffmeyer says CVS is denying people access to affordable medication and rigging the system to favor its own stores and squeeze out competitors. He adds this investigation will uncover the truth and protect fair competition. And the Shands Bridge has reopened after it was hit by a barge early this morning. Benjamin Fridkiss, 104.5 WOKV.
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6: An 8 on the WOKV weather meter. As we head through this afternoon, mostly to partly sunny sky, seasonably hot in the low 90s. You will notice a little bit lower humidity, though, today, so won't feel as hot. As we go through the day today, mainly dry, mostly clear tonight, 80s to 70s. Overnight down into the lower to mid 70s. Partly cloudy, a few afternoon thunderstorms return on Thursday, highs reaching the low 90s. From the Action News Jax First Alert Weather Center, I'm meteorologist Garrett Biedenball for 104.5 WOKV.
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7: On I-95 northbound at I-10, watch for an accident now on the right shoulder. Blanding Boulevard northbound lanes are stop and go College Drive to Argyle Forest Boulevard. That's traffic. I'm Ron Hersey.
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20: A fire in Argyle has burned an entire garage and parts of a home. Neighbors say that it was started by lightning. A Jacksonville man who stabbed three people to death last month will spend the rest of his life behind bars. And efforts to shrink Florida's insurer of last resort appears to be paying off. 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
10: We understand the great opportunity we all have as Americans. We wish for all to achieve the American dream. We wish all who want to apply themselves to whatever pursuit of happiness or excellence they desire. It's a rare opportunity to be born in America and to have these blessed opportunities. And all that we ask, all that people expect, all that we expect is that you love America, that you recognize how fortunate you are to be an American.
1: And that is some of Rush Limbaugh's thoughts when he was the most dominant radio person maybe ever, and certainly in my lifetime. Catherine Limbaugh joins us now, Chief Executive Officer of the Rush Limbaugh Legacy. They have great children's books out. I think young adult books out now that talk about America's history in a fun, entertaining, but accurate way. And that is missing from a lot of curriculums around the country. Catherine, welcome back to the Brian Kilmeade Show. Great to see you.
5: Thank you so much, Brian. I'm happy to be back.
1: Right. You said you feel comfortable in the news environment.
5: Yes. Right? Oh, I love it. Just being in a studio again, I'm like, oh, I'm back. I'm home.
1: Because for a while after Rush passed away, you were on a lot.
5: I mean, for a year or so. Yeah, right afterwards, I was, just for a period of time so that we could, you know, continue to talk to everyone. He considered his audience to be extended family, as I do. So it was our way of just keeping connected.
1: What have the last few years been like?
5: Oh, goodness. The first couple of years were really tough. You know, we lost such an important voice. Just hearing him talk about the United States and patriotism reminds me that that voice is so sorely missed. But thank goodness there's people like you that are keeping that going, especially with everything happening here in New York. I picked the wrong day yesterday to come into New York with socialism on the agenda, but perhaps it's the right day for me to be here.
1: Is Florida still home?
5: Yeah, Florida partly in Tennessee.
1: Right. Well. So those two areas, which almost feel isolated from what we're experiencing here.
5: Exactly.
1: Do you feel, now that you come into the bubble, do you feel like this push for socialism and far leftism is in a bubble, or do you feel it's permeating throughout the country?
5: I hope it's not. Right here in particular.
1: Do you feel it in Tennessee or
5: Not really. Not to the extent of here at all. It's honestly scary what's happening here in New York right now. And just knowing that this is becoming sort of relatively mainstream within New York in certain areas is absolutely crazy. I think if Rush was here right now, he would say, this is insane. There's actual insanity going on with what people are thinking about. Tennessee, less so for sure. Florida, free state.
1: Yeah, it is. And it's becoming more an enclave. And they feel like America is being sectioned off between that and the gerrymandering, because people just say, okay, a Republican's in power, we're going to gerrymander to get the maximum Republican seat. A Democrat's in power, we're going to gerrymander to make the maximum Democratic seat. So it's put less in play. They say only about 18 seats of 435 are in play. Do you worry about that for the country? Do you think we should have more competition, competitive districts?
5: I do worry. I worry a lot about what's happening generally across the board. And I think that's what Rush would be saying to all of us, is we have to continue to put out the message that our fundamental American values that we were founded with are incredibly important. So I think that it's important for each one of us to continue to say, we have to hold on to our principles. We have to hold on to what makes us free, what makes us the United States of America, and not let us go the way of socialism.
1: Yeah, here's more from Rush.
13: America allows you to love yourself. America allows you to think you're the greatest thing on earth. America allows you to have confidence and bravado. America allows you the opportunity to put what you think is best on trial and see if it flies. It's always been what America's about. This is a miraculous country. We wanted everybody who sees the flag to know just how lucky we are to be Americans, to be free. What incredible early patriots did to establish this country and preserve and protect freedom and guarantee it.
1: Go ahead.
5: Yeah, no, that's exactly it. I think, you know, Rush always talked about that, how incredibly miraculous our country is and its founding. He would say the American dream is very much still alive. No matter what's being said out there, no matter what's happening in New York, the American dream, every single individual has an opportunity here. And we can never lose that. We can never lose sight of that. And I know that Rush would say it's never time to panic, no matter what's happening.
1: And is that what prompted him to write those young, I think they're not children, so young adult books, right?
5: Yes.
1: I mean, it's like 8 to 14?
5: Yeah, some years ago.
1: Rush Revere.
5: Some years ago, he saw that there was a real void for accurate, patriotic American history. And he wanted to do something beyond what he was doing on the radio to connect to the younger demographic. So it was geared towards the fifth grade reading level, a little bit older, a little bit younger. But we've heard from hundreds of thousands of young Americans who said, first, they're enjoying history for the first time, and they're enjoying reading. But what Rush wanted to do was take young patriots, young readers back in time to be at the Mayflower, on the Mayflower, to be part of the American Revolution. He used Rush Revere, which was an American history teacher, and his substitute American history teacher, and his horse, Rush Re- Liberty the Horse. I've confused them totally today, but Liberty the Horse back in time to be a part of American history.
1: And when people wanted to order the books, where do they go?
5: Well, we're hoping they'll be everywhere that they normally find books. We joked about this yesterday when I was on a couple of programs that they may be in the back somewhere if they're here in New York, but hopefully anywhere that you look for books, hopefully they'll be there.
1: All right, good. What about your background? Like you would tell me how many different countries you lived in, how much you're enjoying the World Cup. Now, I grew up with soccer in my neighborhood in the 70s, so I've been playing since I was in second grade. So soccer's not new to me, but as so many people said, I'm getting into it. And now I'm getting into it. But why? What got you into it?
5: Oh, I love soccer. I'm glad we're talking about that. We'll talk about that in a minute. But I grew up around the world. My mother was an American diplomat. My father went to the Naval Academy and then was in international business. So we literally grew up around the world. I was born in Boston, New England, originally. My mother was part of the Adams history, her lineage. And then we traveled extensively throughout my life. I lived in Brazil for many years. And in Brazil, in particular, was where I loved soccer for the first time. I played. Unfortunately, I peaked at 10 years old. I thought I was going to be on the World Cup team, but I peaked at 10. I was a center forward for many years, but I peaked at 10 basically because when we went to Brazil, soccer for young girls was not as popular as you would think. But you know what I was going to say, just back to talking about Rush Revere and talking about Liberty the Horse and why Rush wrote these books is because he wanted young readers and young patriots to know why our country is so important. And speaking about the World Cup, you know, I've been watching a lot of the games, as I know you have. And just being able to see so many fans standing up, singing proudly, you know, holding their heart, their hand over their hearts, being proud to be American, that's exactly the point of this book, these books. And as much as Rush would be disappointed in what's happening with the craziness of socialism, he would be absolutely thrilled to see the revival of American patriotism under President Trump. Just seeing, you know, the athletes standing up and singing on the U.S. soccer team.
1: Remember, they were taking a knee a few years ago.
5: Exactly. And we had a huge campaign against that. We did a big thing for the Betsy Ross campaign some years ago. Stand up for Betsy Ross. So as much as Rush would say, you know, it's outrageous what's happening in terms of the socialism takeover, he would be saying that it's thrilling to see these athletes standing, the crowd screaming. You know, that's what young people need to know, why that the Star Spangled Banner means so much to us, why the flag means so much to us, what needed to happen in order for us to be celebrating 250 years of an incredibly miraculous country.
1: You know, the other thing was, just if you think about it, if just explain to somebody where Francis Scott Key got this poem from, why those words work, what was happening in our country. Washington, the White House had just burned, the Capitol building had just burned to the ground. The British were on the march. They wanted to take Baltimore and maybe take back the country. But it was Fort McHenry that was still there and the flag that was still there. And it is now in the Smithsonian, which I just saw last month for a special we're doing. That flag was knitted back together, stitched back together. It was made in the middle of the War of 1812, put up to Fort McHenry, and then they fixed it again. Women were doing that at that time, and they took great pride in doing it. And they said, we better hold on to this. It'll be special. Little did we know that whole incident would be chronicled in our national anthem. If you just knew that, and the flag was still there, and the bombs burst in air because they sunk boats further enough back where the cannons would not hit the fort theoretically. They would burst in midair and go to the water. And that's part of it. I mean, that's the drama of our country.
5: Well, that's exactly right. And that's what Rush Revere, the history teacher, wanted to do, was take young readers right there to be at Fort McHenry, to be a part of American history, and see why those lyrics mean so much to us and understand it. And I think that's what makes this book series so unique and why we're doing this. The only reason that we're really back talking about this is, one, because we're celebrating 250 years of the most miraculous country on earth, and two, because Rush was such an iconic figure for so long. He is a huge patriot, and we really want him to always be honored and recognized, and this is the way for me to do that in his legacy. And also, the books are being relaunched to raise funds for the Marine Corps Law Enforcement Foundation. We love our United States military. We're huge supporters of the military. The Marine Corps Law Enforcement Foundation provides scholarships and financial aid to the children of fallen heroes, which, of course, have paid the ultimate sacrifice for our freedom that we celebrate today.
1: So, yeah, and that's amazing to me is because as soon as you hear Rush's voice, you expect to hear him later on today, mm-hmm. right? 12 o'clock.
5: Absolutely.
1: Right? So you hear him, and you forget that he's not going to be following you. Mm-hmm. And I remember I wrote him one time because it had been about 5 months since he's been on at Fox, and, you know, he's still doing his show. Mm-hmm. And I wrote him, and I just said, hey, I just want you to know, I know you can only do so much, but if you wanted to, I like to invite you on to the morning mm-hmm. show if you could possibly do it. And he said, Brian, thanks so much, but my focus right now is staying above the ground. Mm-hmm. And I was wondering for you and for him what it was like knowing that that what he had was terminal mm-hmm. and why it was important for him to keep working. Could you tell me?
5: Oh, absolutely. My goodness. You know, that was his entire life. I'll be honest that being behind the golden mic is exactly what kept him going as long as he was able to be. We would spend many days in hospitals talking about how quickly we can get chemotherapy done so that he can get back behind the microphone. That was his total driving force. And he loved this country. He loved the listeners so incredibly much. Of course, he loved his family, but being behind the golden mic, talking to the United States, confronting these huge issues that we're facing,

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1: Definitely, it was a year about from diagnosis straight through to his last show.
2: And they told him right there that this is, you can't recover from this?
1: Well, it was a difficult thing because Rush didn't know about it. He was actually on the radio as it was happening. The doctor called me personally and let me know that it was stage 4 terminal cancer, which I knew from having a lot of experience in cancer. My father passed away from pancreatic cancer. A lot of friends and family have been affected. So I knew right away that we were facing a very daunting battle. But Rush was on the radio and he was so happy to be there that I didn't want the doctor to call him directly. And I really didn't want him to hear this while he was doing what he was born to do and loved so much. So when he was off the show that day, he came home and I asked him if he had a few minutes to talk about things. And he said, yes. And he said, how'd it go? And I said, well, unfortunately, you know, it is a difficult diagnosis, but we're going to fight it. And I never let him know how much time they had placed on it, because in my mind, time is just a number. It can absolutely be changed. So we set out right then to fight it. And I said, you know, Rush, you should stay on the radio. Don't think that time is over now just because you've heard this diagnosis. I think what will absolutely keep you going is to be behind the radio. So we had to, behind the mic. So we had to make adjustments. We had to, you know, strategize how we were going to be in the hospital, how he was going to be on air. But it was difficult right out of the gates. He fought incredibly hard. He never wanted to be a cancer patient on the radio. He never wanted anyone to feel sorry for him. Instead, what he wanted was to connect to so many people that are going through hardships in their life. And
2: yeah, I mean, thanks so much for sharing that. I had never known almost any of that. But you deserve a lot of credit, too, because you had to be his strength through the entire time and also knew what he was going through. And if you could hear it on the air, and you had to be his coach as well as his spouse. But go out and pick up these books. It goes to a great cause. And if you have somebody in there, especially 8, 9, 10, 11, you pick up this book, they'll understand more about the country on year 250. Catherine, thanks so much for putting us on
1: your
2: staff.
1: You're welcome. Absolutely. Thank you, Brian. And it's Rush Revere, American History Teacher, and Liberty the Horse.
2: Gotcha.
1: I mixed them up a little earlier, but I'm back.
2: I think you got it. Catherine Limbaugh, thanks so much.
1: Thank you.
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7: Yeah, welcome back, everybody. 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I hope to see everybody in person. 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Also, find it inspirational. And it's the last show we're going to do like this. 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
16: I'm Michelle Thibodeau. The Shands Bridge is open now after it was temporarily closed early this morning due to a barge hitting the bridge. There are no reports of injuries. The FDOT's Hampton Ray says it was closed out of an abundance of caution.
17: They're reviewing the structure. This is kind of our standard operating procedure when it comes to anything that touches the bridge that's not supposed to touch the bridge.
16: Inspection teams were mobilized and after a full assessment determined the bridge to be safe and reliable for the traveling public. An e-bike safety bill has one more step to clear before becoming law. The bill passed the state legislature last week and is headed to the governor's desk for his signature. The bill requires e-bike riders to stay under 10 miles an hour on sidewalks when a pedestrian is within 50 feet. Violators could be fined $30. Local governments, though, would still be able to pass their own laws. A former crypto CEO pleads guilty to federal charges in Florida after running a Ponzi scheme, Eben Brown reports.
18: Christopher Delgado, who once ran Goliath Ventures in Central Florida, pleaded guilty in Orlando federal court to charges of conspiracy, fraud, and money laundering. That's part of a plea deal he struck with prosecutors, who charged that Delgado's cryptocurrency investment fund was just a scam, letting him steal upwards of $250 million from investors. The agreement requires Delgado to make restitution to all victims, which forces him to liquidate assets like multiple mansions and luxury cars. He's still facing decades in prison.
16: I'm Michelle Thibodeau for 104.5 WOKV.
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18: An 8 on the WOKV weather meter. Partly sunny to mostly sunny skies this afternoon. Seasonably hot, reaching the low 90s, upper 80s at the coast, but mainly dry with some lower humidity. Mostly clear tonight. Overnight, we drop down to the lower to mid 70s. For your Thursday, partly cloudy, a few afternoon thunderstorms return, low 90s. Friday, partly cloudy and hot, a few afternoon storms. Feels like temperatures 100 plus, air temperatures in the mid 90s. Saturday, Sunday, here comes the weekend. Partly sunny to partly cloudy, very hot, highs in the mid 90s. Feels like 105 plus and just an isolated afternoon storm. From the Action News Shack's First Alert Weather Center, I'm meteorologist Garrett Biedenball for 104.5 WOKV.
10: First Alert traffic from the Strata Air Conditioning and Heating Traffic Center.
1: Ocean Way down to the south side on the East Beltway southbound. You're looking at a 10-minute ride from the Dames Point down to JTB. From the WOKV Traffic Center, I'm Brian Middleton.
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2: The $14.5 billion state budget sits in limbo. Governor DeSantis has 2 weeks to sign the budget. Jacksonville City Council members are weighing a $28 million completion grant for a downtown Publix grocery store. And Ponte Vedra residents are on edge about changes for an A1A intersection. I'm Michelle Thibodeau.
3: Eric Erickson here across the United States. Delighted to have you with me. The phone number is 877-973-7425. 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The Not Safe for Radio show coming to Metro Atlanta. There's a great hotel if you want to come in and hang out with us. I'll be there shaking hands and taking the stage, and it'll be a lot of fun. We got to start before we get to the... Just so you know, the president has canceled signing the Save America, or canceled signing the housing bill, and decided that until the Save America Act passed is passed, he's not going to do anything. It's not going to happen. The only thing the Save America Act is really good at right now is getting Republican voters to hate the Republican Congress so that they don't show up in November, so that Republicans can go back into the minority, because the conservative movement profits from being in the minority. That they don't actually want to lead. They want to be in the minority. The conservative movement in Washington does, because they make a lot of money. And so they are getting your hopes hung up on the passage of the Save America Act, which lacks Republican votes in the Senate. The president has bought into this, and so he's going to kill the housing bill, which I'm fine with because I thought it was a bad bill. But he's not going to get the Save America Act passed. What he's going to do is cause Republicans to completely lose everything in November as the socialists ascend. Friends, Mamdani had a good night last night. Here's John King from CNN.
4: That projection, Abby, means that the mayor, Mamdani, does get a sweep of the three races in which he endorsed in Democratic primaries tonight. The Democratic Socialist candidate, Dani Eliza Avila Chevalier, beating a powerful Democratic, longstanding Democratic incumbent, Adriano Espaillat. Much more narrow race than the other two districts here, but this is, again, a Democrat. This is a mayor making a statement. This is a candidate making a statement. You're having the conversation with your panel about we want new, we want different, and yes, we want more liberal. In this particular case, Espaillat is certainly a Democrat and a progressive, but this is part of the generational divide. We've also seen the Democratic Party. We want new, we want younger. But there's one for the mayor, there's two for the mayor, and there's three tonight. So the conversation is going to be, Abby, number one, how much power does Doron Mamdani have in New York City politics? Number two, he's also making some enemies tonight, let's be honest.
3: He's making some enemies. At the one of the events last night, I think it was for Chevalier, we'll get into her. It was a mostly white crowd, and you need to know the data here. Darlisa Chevalier is one of the candidates who won. She beat Adriano Espaillat, who is the chairman of the Congressional Hispanic Caucus. So the chairman of the Congressional Hispanic Caucus has been ousted by a communist. She calls herself a Democratic Socialist. She's a communist. She won, by the way, with younger voters, college-educated voters, high-income voters, and white voters. So white, high-income, college-educated, young voters supported Chevalier, the communist, in New York City. And again, they call themselves Democratic Socialists in this country, but they're actually communists. And at her rally, when Hakeem Jeffries came on television to talk about the win, they overwhelmingly, and by the way, it was overwhelmingly a white crowd with barista haircuts. That is the crowd of overwhelmingly young, white, high-income progressives chanting, "You're next," as Hakeem Jeffries comes on television. So just so you understand who the... And by the way, this woman's going to win. This is a district drawn to be safely Democrat. Chevalier is going to win. These progressives are going to win. She was the leader of Columbia University apartheid divest to stop doing business with Israel. She has called for the abolition of police, prisons, and borders. She has clarified her position on defunding police by writing that her vision means ending policing, full stop, period, no more police at all, ever. She has retweeted posts saying, yes, literally, abolish the border and all deportation is wrong. She calls the United States an effing disgrace, referred to the United States as occupied territory, Native American land, and joked about wiping her dirty hands on the American flag and using the American flag as a coaster for her drink. She wrote favorably about communism and wrote that we need to seize the means of production, called for nationalizing utilities, pharmaceutical companies, and seizing all properties from landlords, and wrote that the pyromania associated with anarchism is very intriguing to me. She called Joe Biden a rapist and a war criminal. She said she wouldn't vote for him. She said F Kamala Harris and criticized Bernie Sanders and AOC as being too pro-Israel. She has retweeted a post saying Israel doesn't exist, and she wrote that black and Arab men fetishize ugly colonizer women. That is who Zoran Mandami helped get elected, Darlisa Chevalier, and she will go to the United States Congress with those views. Now, as the leader of the Columbia University Apartheid Divest Group, this is what the group stands for. One, we will not stop until the university fully divests from all forms of settler colonial violence. Two, divestment is not an incrementalist goal. True divestment necessitates nothing short of the total collapse of the university structure and American empire itself. It is not possible for imperial spoils to remain so heavily concentrated in the metropole and its high cultural repositories without the continuous suppression of all populations that resist the empire's expansion. We must divest from this to undermine and eradicate America as we know it. We refuse to allow Colombia to return to a state of normalcy. Normalcy is the structurally impelled displacement and eventual destruction of the Palestinian people. We act in full support of the Palestinian resistance. This action is first and foremost an effort to extend the successes of the Palestinian resistance to the heart of the empire itself, to translate their resilience in Gaza to unrest and violence in America. So this woman, who the Democrats will send to Congress in November, believes that we must eradicate America and the American empire and bring unrest and violence to America. Now, here's the problem. She has to take an oath to uphold, protect, and defend the United States. She will take that oath because she's willing to lie. She's willing to take the oath. But Congress is under no obligation to seat a woman who has taken the position that we must eradicate America and bring unrest and violence to America. That is her stated position. That is what she believes, to undermine and eradicate America and use violence in America. Congress is under no obligation to seat her in November. And if the Republicans maintain the majority, and they're probably not because of some of the things the president is doing, well, the Democrats will seat a woman who is pledged to eradicate America from within. The enemy is from within. She's not alone, though. She also is going to be elected with Brad Lander. He is the man who stood before the Islamists, who sang to them in Arabic, and when he was gone, the imam pledged death to the infidel. Not only that, but Zohran Mamdani also supported Aber Kawas. She will go to the New York State Senate as Mamdani's replacement. She said 9/11 was America's fault due to capitalism, racism, white supremacy, and Islamophobia. And she has worn a headband from Hamas. Ladies and gentlemen, we have gone from the Democratic Party being the party of the working class to the party of Islamic socialists. The Democrats' campaign position within 10 years is going to be, let's fly a plane into One World Trade Center. I mean, the Democratic Party is becoming the party of Islamic radicals. They actually are nominating and will send to Congress an Al-Qaeda volunteer in New Jersey, not far from the shadows of the World Trade Center. The real test, however, is not these districts, because these districts were drawn in New York to be districts won by far-left progressive Democrats, and the Democratic Party nationally is going to be bound to these people. The real test is going to be Michigan. See, Michigan is a state that Donald Trump has won twice, and the Democrats there are rushing to nominate Abdul al-Sayed, I believe his name is. He is the doctor who was not a physician. He never actually had patients. He's claimed in the past that he had patients, but has finally admitted that, no, he's never actually had patients. He's got a medical degree, but he's not actually a physician who sees patients. He also believes Israel should not exist. He is pro-Hamas. He is an Islamic sympathizer. He is Muslim. He believes that Israel shouldn't exist. He is on the side of Hamas and Hezbollah. He believes that the United States should realign itself towards the Islamic world against Israel. The real test is going to be, can a guy like that win Michigan? Will the Democrats rally to a man who is a terrorist sympathizer in Michigan? That's the test. And I don't know that Michigan's going to do that. It's wild to see. The Democrats have decided, at least in urban areas, they can become a fully socialist communist party. This is Jonathan Lamar on Morning Joe this morning.
5: Yeah, and Democrats feel good in recent cycles, since the 24 disaster, about finding the right candidates for the right races. I was talking to some Democrats yesterday who reminded us, as we look towards this November, the success that Democrats had running moderates for the governor's races in New Jersey and Virginia. They won both. But yet, and we're seeing the same there in South Carolina, they feel very bullish about a lot of races coming up this fall. But yes, it's not a one-size-fits-all solution. And in New York City, certainly that's the story here, is Zohran Mamdani, you know, in his early days in office, having significant coattails, being a kingmaker and picking off, you're choosing, Joe, to use his political capital to pick off some incumbents to put in some of his sort of more of like-minded fellow travelers, more to the left than others. I mean, Dan Goldman has a record that a lot of Democrats are pretty happy with, with the exception of some of the support for Israel in the months after the war. And also, there's also here in New York, there's sort of the Latino political machine also showing its age. I think that's part of it as well. It's a subplot to what happened here. But no doubt, what worked in New York City, Democrats aren't trying to replicate it other places. It's not one size fits all.
3: Yeah, except you're going to be bound by these people. I mean, that's the thing for the Democrats. What Hakeem Jeffries understands and what Nancy Pelosi understands and what Chuck Schumer understands is that these Democrats will become the face of the Democratic Party, because a lot of the upper income young white people in the media are sympathetic to these people and will overwhelmingly support and give cover to these people. Think about all of the coverage that AOC gets from the media, all the coverage Bernie Sanders gets, all the coverage Elizabeth Warren gets. These people who the Democrats have nominated who hate America will become the face of a Democratic Party. And it again is notable the trend line holds up in these urban areas. It is young, high-income, college-educated white people who are voting for the communists who openly despise America. And it is the black and Hispanic people who are standing up against them. And those black and Hispanic people at some point are going to move to the Republican Party. We've already seen it with Hispanic voters. We're going to see it in Texas with James Tallarico on the ballot as Hispanic and black voters decide, this guy's too radical for us. We're going to start seeing this trend line. The Republican Party is going to become an increasingly non-white party, which, by the way, Republicans, is another incentive for you to drive out your anti-Semites and your racists who masquerade as Christian nationalists, who are racist, who are pro-Hitler, who are not yet elected. The Democrats are starting to elect the pro-Hitler crowd. Republicans, you need to drive them out. Tucker Carlson has already walked away from you. Marjorie Taylor Greene is walking away from you. Get the rest of these people out of your party and make a home for these non-white people who love America and hate the communists who want to fly planes into buildings and think it's our fault when it happens. The Republican Party is going to become the diverse party. It's already starting to happen. No one wants to be in the party with the awfuls, the affluent white female urban liberals, who have now going to send to Washington a woman who is pledged to destroy America and spread violence across the country. That's actually what the woman is pledged to do in writing. And the affluent white female urban liberals just got her elected. She's still got to get through November. But she will, because that's the way the district is designed. And we will see more in black Hispanic voters leave to flee these awful white women who keep wanting to destroy the country.
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9: The Mega Millions jackpot is up to nearly $500 million after no one won last night's drawing. An e-bike safety bill has one more step to clear before becoming law. And the Shands Bridge is back open after a barge hit it early this morning. I'm Michelle Thibodeau.
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8: Not, yeah, I'm going to die before. Like, okay, let's make sure, because I had one guy go, no, 115. I'm like, oh.
24: Well, Mike.
8: That's optimistic.
24: You don't want to paint yourself into a corner, right? And then go, oops.
8: Yeah, okay. Again, I was literally very happy to hear him say that. Back in the old days, you're sitting there and you go, okay, I've got this much. If I earned zero on it, we usually use 95 on a plan. Let's just say you're 65, so it's 30 years. And this is simple math, but people think this way. They go, all right, well, if I divide what I have by 30, that's how much I could take out and hit zero, mm-hmm. right, by the time I'm 95. Then you can go out from there and you go, okay, but if I put it in a bank CD and I was getting like 3.5%, oh, okay, try to do that math. And then eventually you get into, well, what if it was in the stock market? But then you got the volatility and everything that goes along with it. So the longevity component obviously is extremely important. We don't know how long you're going to live. So I can show you the average rate of return on an investment, but that rate of return can't be in just 1 year, because 1 year isn't indicative of what's going to happen the next year. But if you spread that over, well, it used to be 10 years, but I think now it needs to be more like 20, 30 year average, you can map it out. But then you've got sequence of returns risk, right? So it's just an average rate of return. So we're trying to define things moving forward. And if somebody can help us understand the mechanics of, well, what could I expect from the investment over time? How much risk am I taking in that investment over time? And then what are all of my investment options? Because we have several that have a defined outcome. But anytime you have a defined outcome, meaning it's literally in writing how much you're going to get paid year after year. Well, what's the catch to that? Well, the catch is if you're not going to make less than that, you're also not going to make more than that. And then, you know, you're having conversations with people about what is their personal comfort zone. So this is why I'm constantly talking about understanding all the options, because Cheryl, I think I literally just said something. A lot of people are going like, well, I didn't know you could get a defined outcome on an investment in the stock market, that I knew what I was going to get paid and my risk was protected on the downside. But then also on the upside, the problem was I was going to get paid 12%. But if it went up 50, I was still going to get 12. You know, a lot of people will be okay with that. And the reason they're not aware of it is they haven't been told before.
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22: You may not agree with him, but he tells you the truth. It's the Eric Erickson Show.
3: Well, welcome. It is Eric Erickson here. Let me give you the state of play happening in Washington. The president has been planning to go to speak behind closed doors at lunch today to the U.S. Senate Republicans who are very angry with him over the Iran deal. The president was going to go to Capitol Hill this morning and sign the housing bill. It is a bipartisan bill to increase the supply of housing in the United States, and it's actually a bad piece of legislation. Oh, the lobbyists love it, but one of the things it does is it restricts investor ownership in houses. They did a terrible job drafting the legislation so that if you are a small businessman who owns rental homes in this country, you too would be impacted by the bill, not just the big BlackRocks and Blackstones and investment companies. It really is amazing that this bill got out. It's a bipartisan bill. You know what they say about bipartisanship in Washington. In Washington, there are actually two parties, the stupid party and the evil party, and occasionally they get together and they do something that is both stupid and evil, and the press calls that bipartisanship. That's what this bill is. And the president was a big supporter of the bill and pushed the bill and got the bill passed and was going to Capitol Hill today for a big signing ceremony. And the Republicans took to the podium to talk about the bill and praise the president for his support of the bill. And while they were talking at their press conference, word came the president decided he's vetoing the legislation. Well, at least he's not going to sign it. Now, if the president doesn't sign the legislation, it becomes the law of the land after 10 days under the Constitution. So he may allow it to become the law of the land without signing it. But the suggestion and the fear on Capitol Hill is he's going to veto it unless the Save America Act gets passed. The Republicans don't have the votes of the United States Senate. This isn't a filibuster in the Senate. This is the Republicans themselves don't have 51 votes in the Senate for the Save America Act. What's going to happen is the president is now going to kill his bipartisan and highly popular housing bill to try to get something passed that is not going to get passed the United States Senate. And, well, now he's going in to talk to senators who are furious with him now over this as well. It's going to be a fun day on Capitol Hill. We'll get into it when we get back. 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

They are professionally experts at getting you mad at Republicans in Congress. Some of you are more mad at the Republicans in Congress than the Democrats in Congress, and that's where the conservative movement in Washington has learned to profit. If you hate the Republicans more than the Democrats right now as a Republican, you are played into the hands of the professional conservatives in D.C. who don't actually want to get anything done. They don't actually want to pass a voter ID bill. See, they could draft a clean voter ID bill, but that's not what the Save America Act is. They've got you convinced that that's what the Save America Act is, but it's not. It's way more complex than that. It has a lot more things in there that conservatives want, but they're in there and they can't get passed, and they don't want to do a clean voter ID bill. If you did a clean voter ID bill, at least you could put it, make all Republicans against the Democrats and go into November and say, all we want is voter ID. And the Democrats are opposed to it. And a majority of the country, 75, 80% of the country supports voter ID. But no, they added things about citizenship proof and that wouldn't clear up the question of whether or not you will have to go register to vote again before November. And the president's been lured in on this, and he's decided to sabotage the housing bill, which is a good thing. Don't get me wrong. I'm glad the president is going to kill the housing bill because it passed overwhelmingly with bipartisan support. It's a terrible bill. The president said he supported it, and now he's going to kill it, and I'm glad about that. What I'm frustrated with is that you've got a bunch of these people who are making you so mad at the Republicans, you may not go vote for them in November. And do you not see the socialists on the horizon? Do you not see the crazy socialists on the horizon? Would you rather support Susan Collins or a Nazi? Susan Collins at least will vote for your judges. She may not vote for the Save America Act, but this is the thing in this country that you have to remember is that we are a multifaceted country, and you have to be able to compromise with people to get things done because none of us have the ability to say my way or the highway. And the Save America Act people didn't want to compromise, and so they can't get it passed. And now they're getting you mad at Republicans when we've got a bunch of Democratic socialists who are ready to swarm Washington, D.C. And by the way, there are a bunch of judges that the president could put in lifetime positions that the people who support the Save America Act would rather not confirm so they can filibuster the Save America Act. That's right. There are a bunch of judges that the president has nominated who are held up in the Senate because judges are confirmed on a different legislative calendar. It's called the executive calendar. And legislation is passed on the legislative calendar. And so the conservatives in D.C. are trying to convince everyone that we've got to have a talking filibuster in the United States Senate for the next multiple weeks to try to get the Save America Act passed. And meanwhile, screw the judges. We're not going to lock in lifetime appointments. Yesterday, a judge banned ICE nationwide from rounding up illegal aliens at courthouses. That judge was appointed at the end of the Democrats' control of the Senate in 2016 because they were running out the clock and a deal was struck by the Republicans and Democrats to minimize the number of seats that Democrats could fill with judges. And this is one of the ones who got through. Susan Collins and Lisa Murkowski both voted against that judge. That's how bad the judge is. But she was able to get through. However, several of them were unable to get through and filled up those vacancies. And the president is now seeking to fill the other vacancies the Democrats couldn't fill, in addition to some others. And so the question I have for you is the Save America Act so necessary that you would rather it than give lifetime appointments to Trump-appointed judges? Which is it? But in Washington, D.C., what you have is members of the conservative movement will speak gobbledygook to you and convince you that you can do all things through the conservative movement. And you can't. And yes, am I frustrated with my own side? I'm really frustrated with my own side because the Save America Act doesn't have Republican votes to pass the Senate. It's not the Democrats holding it up. It's a handful of Republicans who want changes to the bill that they're not going to get. And so my friend, and he is a friend, Mike Lee, is on social media stirring people up against Republican leaders when Mike Lee could be working to try to change hearts and minds among his Senate Republican colleagues. And he's chosen not to do that. He's chosen to be a social media troll. And so that's not going to happen. Thankfully, the housing bill has been sabotaged because of it. But the Save America Act, it's not going to pass. You could get some judges confirmed before the Democrats possibly take over the Senate. You could get some judges confirmed. So what do you want to do? What do you want to do? Do you want to not pass the Save America Act because it's not going to pass, or do you want to get judges confirmed? Do you want to blow up the filibuster? Some of you do. I don't actually think the Democrats are going to have the votes to blow up the filibuster. But I just actually think the optics today are very funny. The president of the United States could have gone to Congress today and been surrounded by Democrats and Republicans
and had a bipartisan

moment of presidential leadership to get his housing legislation passed. His housing legislation. He's the one who pushed for it. His White House structured it. He could have been surrounded by members of Congress watching the president carried live on CNN signing that bipartisan housing bill that was overwhelmingly supported by both Democrats and Republicans, showing the president is a uniter, not a divider. And instead, he's now going to kill the legislation that's been passed by Congress and tell them unless they get the SAVE Act passed, nothing else is going to happen. Now, I'll be real honest with you. I'm fine with this. The housing bill is dead. I didn't like it. I thought it was a bad bill. And the president's going to kill everything else. And I think that's a good thing. I think Washington does too much. I think Washington should do less. He is accidentally stumbling upon the most conservative position. But it's all over the Save America Act, which I find very funny. It's not going to pass because the Republicans aren't going to vote for it. I mean, that God's honest truth. It's the Republicans who aren't voting for the Save America Act in the Senate. And meanwhile, here's what's happening. The professional class of conservatives in Washington have whipped all of you into such a frenzy over the Save America Act, and the president too now, that some of you are going to be willing to self-sabotage and sit on the sidelines in November and not go vote because the Republicans didn't pass your precious SAVE Act, and the Democrats have just nominated for office a bunch of socialists who are openly pledging to bring violence to America. But because your precious SAVE Act didn't pass, you will put these people in Washington, D.C. to spite your own party. And the professional class of conservatives in Washington will profit from it while the country itself takes a beating by having socialists in charge. It's just funny politics for me to stand on the outside and watch and say, you know, I used to be part of this. I used to be that guy who wanted you to know that it was the end of America if this thing didn't pass. You know what? America kept going on, and I finally realized I don't want to be that guy. I don't want to be the guy whipped into existential frenzy. Many of these people who are in these professional groups on the outside are there because they weren't that good on Capitol Hill, and they're not that good there. They're whipping people.

0: 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She's going to be really bad for the country.
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4: The Mega Millions jackpot is up to nearly $500 million after no one won last night's drawing. An e-bike safety bill has one more step to clear before becoming law. And the Shands Bridge is back open after a barge hit it early this morning. I'm Michelle Thibodeau.
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0: by Van Allen Golf. A-L-L-E-N. VanAllenGolf.com. Check him out on Instagram at Van Allen Golf or text the word golf to 33777, and I will send you back a link to Van Allen Golf. I want to have a real conversation with you. Real conversation. Let's be grown-ups on this right now. The Democratic Party is moving hard left, particularly in urban areas. A group of Democratic socialists have taken over. Those are communists, and they're just not yet brave enough to call themselves communists, but they are, and they praise communism. They talk about seizing the means of production, which is communist phrase. The woman backed by the mayor of New York, Ms. Chevalier, who will go to Congress in November, has talked about bringing unrest and violence to the United States and ending the American empire and eradicating America as we know it. For you on the right who are purists, if you are unable and unwilling to make compromises to bring centrists to your side, those centrists may stay home. If you're unwilling to build coalitions with people who disagree with you on some things in order to stop the socialists, you are the socialists' best friend. For all of you who are dogmatically convinced that it is your way or the highway, you could be putting the socialists on the highway to power. If the conservative movement in Washington, D.C. and across the nation is not willing to say, okay, guys, we can't pass the Save America Act right now, but let's do things that centrists look at and say, this is good, let's do these things, and honestly and objectively make that case, you risk empowering the socialists. This Chevalier lady and these other Democratic socialists who got elected in New York last night in the primary, got the nomination, they will get elected in November. Their districts are designed to get them elected. If you on the right are not willing to be a candidate, a party, an ideology to which centrists can point to and say, I would rather these people than the crazy communists, you're going to play into the hands of the socialists. You better figure out now, what are you willing to compromise on so that centrists side with you instead of staying home? Because you and your echo chamber are as convinced that the Democratic Socialists are in their echo chamber that they're the majority. You think you're the majority, they think they're the majority. I would hate to see what happens with this country when the centrists, the moderates, the independents say, I'm just not voted anymore, screw them all. And that's where we risk heading. This is a dangerous game both sides are playing with a lot of people in the middle who are going to be the economic casualties of this, then the cultural casualties of this. So conservatives in Washington, D.C., I hope that you are willing to recognize it's time to be the reasonable, non-crazy people that the centrists can turn to as the Democrats turn hardcore Islamic socialist. Now, this is all going to have a profound effect economically over time. In fact, there's some stories out there right now about how China's trying to undermine the dollar. Swiss America's been raising the big red flag about the Chinese trying to undermine the dollar for a while. So you need to go to SwissAmerica.com/Eric, click the News and Views tabs and find out more. 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
13: I'm Michelle Thibodeau. The Shands Bridge is open now after it was temporarily closed early this morning due to a barge hitting the bridge. There are no reports of injuries. The FDOT's Hampton Ray says it was closed out of an abundance of caution.
14: They're reviewing the structure. This is kind of our standard operating procedure when it comes to anything that touches the bridge that's not supposed to touch the bridge.
13: Inspection teams were mobilized and after a full assessment determined the bridge to be safe and reliable for the traveling public. An e-bike safety bill has one more step to clear before becoming law. The bill passed the state legislature last week and is headed to the governor's desk for his signature. The bill requires e-bike riders to stay under 10 miles an hour on sidewalks when a pedestrian is within 50 feet. Violators could be fined $30. Local governments, though, would still be able to pass their own laws. A former crypto CEO pleads guilty to federal charges in Florida after running a Ponzi scheme, Evan Brown reports.
15: Christopher Delgado, who once ran Goliath Ventures in Central Florida, pleaded guilty in Orlando federal court to charges of conspiracy, fraud, and money laundering. That's part of a plea deal he struck with prosecutors, who charged that Delgado's cryptocurrency investment fund was just a scam, letting him steal upwards of $250 million from investors. The agreement requires Delgado to make restitution to all victims, which forces him to liquidate assets like multiple mansions and luxury cars. He's still facing decades in prison.
13: I'm Michelle Thibodeau for 104.5 WOKV.
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15: An 8 on the WOKV weather meter. As we head through this afternoon, mostly to partly sunny sky, seasonably hot in the low 90s. You will notice a little bit lower humidity, though, today, so it won't feel as hot. As we go through the day today, mainly dry, mostly clear tonight, 80s to 70s. Overnight down into the lower to mid 70s. Partly cloudy, a few afternoon thunderstorms return on Thursday, highs reaching the low 90s. From the Action News Jax First Alert Weather Center, I'm meteorologist Garrett Biedenball for 104.5 WOKV.
16: First Alert traffic from the Strata Air Conditioning and Heating Traffic Center.
2: I-10 eastbound, watch out for a crash on the ramp from Hammond Boulevard, blocking the on-ramp right lane. And then as you make your way into downtown, I-95 southbound, we have a crash at Myrtle Street. That's over on the right shoulder. From the WOKB Traffic Center, I'm Brian Middleton.
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13: The $14.5 billion state budget sits in limbo. Governor DeSantis has 2 weeks to sign the budget. Jacksonville City Council members are weighing a $28 million completion grant for a downtown Publix grocery store. And Ponte Vedra residents are on edge about changes for an A1A intersection. I'm Michelle Thibodeau.
3: Welcome. It's Eric Erickson here across the United States. We do have some breaking news. The Israeli government has just released a statement via the Israeli Defense Minister. Israel will not withdraw from South Lebanon regardless of United States demands. This comes as Marco Rubio in the Middle East makes clear that the only reason Israel is in Lebanon is because Hezbollah is launching missiles and drones from there. Israel has made that clear, and this deal with Iran cannot control or govern Israel's self-defense. I suspect we are going to hear some people from inside the administration begin whispering that Marco Rubio is trying to undermine the Memorandum of Understanding. We know he's not a fan of the Memorandum of Understanding, but I don't know that it's a coincidence that Marco Rubio in the Middle East says Israel is in southern Lebanon because that's where Hezbollah is launching missiles and drones, and Israel has a right to self-defense. And now Israel's defense minister comes out and says Israel will now not be withdrawing from southern Lebanon despite the request of the United States. And even if the United States demands it, Israel will not leave. Big news. Completely changes the dynamic of the Memorandum of Understanding. I continue to be in the camp that I don't see that this Memorandum of Understanding with Iran is going to survive the next few months. I mean, we may get to 60 days, and then Iran closes up the strait again because they've already now confirmed with Oman that they're going to start charging fees. France and Italy have both come out strongly against the fee. The United Arab Emirates is against the fee that Oman and Iran say they're going to impose. And the Secretary of Energy, Chris Wright, says they're not going to do it, except we literally had Oman and Iran release a statement yesterday saying they intend to start charging fees after 60 days. So we'll see how this plays out, but it's breaking news happening right now
4: Israel is now publicly saying it will not be leaving southern Lebanon, regardless of the position of the United States. That's not what I wanted to talk about. I was going to try to avoid talking about that situation at all day. There's so much other stuff happening today. And I think everybody's kind of tired of being depressed about how bad a deal it is. And by the way, if you think it's a good deal, you're an idiot, just so you understand. It's not a good deal, but there's no reason for us to dwell on it and remind people how dumb they are by believing propaganda instead of the actual facts on the ground. As a matter of fact, I say that, but if you subscribe to my daily email, and you should, by going to ewerickson.substack.com, you can just text data to 33777. I'll even give you a discount. I pointed out this morning, the last week, all I've done is accurately document the deal. And the number of people who unsubscribed because they didn't want to hear about it, it was just kind of mind-blowing to me. I get nobody wants to hear bad news. The number of people who want to be lied to, and I am not going to lie to you. I may have to correct the record. In fact, I need to correct the record. Yesterday, I said in Canada, more people died from assisted suicide in Canada than from were born in Canada. And I got the data wrong. It's actually there are more births than there are assisted suicides in Canada. It's like 3 births for every 1 assisted suicide. However, when you combine the overall death rate in Canada, the mortality rate in Canada, they actually have now, with the help of assisted suicide, slipped beneath the reproduction rate for their society. So I got it wrong. I said there were more assisted suicides than births. So I'm correcting the record. Don't say I don't do that. But I knew I read it on the internet. I went back and found it. And it's actually when you combine the overall mortality rate in Canada and add assisted suicides to it, you're actually having more people in Canada now die than be born. So it is a nation in decline, which is kind of sad. Also, not exactly what I want to talk about. At the end of yesterday's show, there was a press conference from the Attorney General and from Robert F. Kennedy and from Dr. Oz about Medicare fraud and Medicaid fraud. And I played some of that press conference of Todd Blanche, the Attorney General. But I want to go back to this because you really need to hear the details of this, this ongoing fraud that the Trump administration is cracking down on to their great credit. This is the Attorney General.
5: Today, we are announcing federal and state charges, all of which were charged or unsealed at some point over the past 2 weeks, the past 14 days. Coordinated nationwide action. Since June 8th, we've charged 455 defendants across 56, like I said a minute ago, U.S. attorneys' offices, and 45 U.S. states and territories. As alleged in the various indictments, these individuals participated in healthcare fraud schemes involving over $6.5 billion in false claims submitted to Medicare, Medicaid, and other healthcare programs. The team around me will get into more specifics, but here are a few points that stand out. In one indictment, we're bringing charges against a corporate executive in Arizona in connection to over a $1 billion fraud involving unnecessary wound grafts. This alleged scheme costs Medicare over $1 million per patient. In total, our indictment charges 11 defendants for over $2 billion in fraudulent claims in connection to alleged wound care schemes. The indictment also alleges that these individuals then used the taxpayer money to bankroll multi-million dollar homes, luxury vehicles like a $135,000 Maserati, jewelry like an $865,000 Bulgari necklace, and to top it all off, to fund the construction of a $4.6 million hotel at a beach resort in the Philippines. We're taking back the money, the luxury cars, the jewelry, and these alleged fraudsters will face. The coordinated actions of the past 2 weeks have resulted in over $182 million in cash and other assets seized, making clear our healthcare fraud enforcement efforts generate a significant return on investment for our taxpayers.
4: That's Todd Blanche, the Attorney General, acting Attorney General, not confirmed by the Senate yet, but he will be. Here is what we have increasingly seen in the United States. The Democratic Party, which has not been able to increase welfare spending in the United States under the federal budget, instead allowed rampant massive fraud to happen under the welfare programs of the United States, including Medicare and Medicaid, in large part because they viewed it as subsidies to minorities, overwhelmingly an immigrant population that they've allowed to flood into this country. They view government works programs as a jobs program. That's why in California, they're never going to finish the high-speed rail program. If they finish the high-speed rail program in California, those people would be out of work. So they will continue it perpetually, funding a program that is designed to never be finished in order for people to have jobs funded by the government. They have never cracked down on fraud, despite knowing it's happening. By the way, local media in Minnesota has long covered the fraud in the Somali immigrant community. There have been lots of outrage calls for it to be fixed to Tim Walz, but the white progressives in Minnesota have themselves decided better to allow the fraud to happen than to crack down on it and be racist about it, because they have imbibed themselves with a lot of self-loathing. It is a remarkable thing. And so let me just go on a side note here real quick. When we see in New York the sweep of the socialists, it was college-educated, wealthy whites who elected the socialists. In Minnesota and California, it is the college-educated, wealthy whites who are allowing the Medicare and Medicaid fraud to happen in minority communities, and they feel virtuous by allowing the fraud to happen as a way to supplement an immigrant community at a time that we have not increased the welfare budget in the United States. If you have sent your child to the Ivy League and your child comes home a raging progressive, you need to blame yourself. You sent your child to a socialist madrasa. In fact, many, a growing number of private schools in this country at the collegiate level are becoming socialist, communist madrasas, where your children go and are indoctrinated with hatred for the United States. The Ivy League in particular is where your child goes to learn how to hate themselves in this country and to be filled with white guilt if they're white. You as a parent should not be allowing your child to go to the Ivy League. You think it's prestigious for them to get a degree from Harvard and Yale? Oh, you're going for arrogance of prestige, not for competence and core function. The ACC and the SEC have plenty of good schools that will not serve as madrasas for your child to come out of them hating America. And what happens is these white kids begin to hate the country and decide it's okay to bleed it dry through the welfare fraud. Let the Somalis do it. Let the Somalis fund terrorism overseas. We get what we deserve anyway. We're a bunch of racist white people, so allow them to fund terrorism abroad with our welfare tax dollars. That's what's happening in Minnesota. That's what's happening in California. And to their credit, the Trump administration is shutting it down, putting their foot down and saying, no more. We're cracking down on the $6 billion with a B dollars in welfare fraud around this country at the hands of people abusing this nation. And by the way, that's money that's not going to take care of your parents and grandparents who need Medicare or Medicaid. That's not going to them. It's going to the pockets of terrorists in Somalia. This is Dr. Oz.
6: The numbers tell the story. I'm going to give you two really important ones. The first is, in the first quarter of last year, we revoked billing privileges for fraudsters of 1,006 providers. Pretty good result, we thought, at the time. This same period this year, the first quarter, we made 1,400 revocations. That's a 40% increase over last year. So 40% more revocations. We also have patient payment suspensions where we just don't pay the bill because we don't think it's legitimate. And this is impressive. The first half of this year, we made 1,000 Medicare payment suspensions. 1,000. That's a lot of people. Nearly 800, by the way, from one state, California. For a similar period last year, we made 219 suspensions. So a five-fold, 500% increase in payment suspensions, because we're using tools now that historically had been used marginally. Now, these efforts brand all kinds of new tools for Medicare and Medicaid. The fraud war room that has been put together is a purpose-built tool to identify, track, and neutralize bad actors, often from foreign countries, much more effectively than the old system. The formula is straightforward. The DOG brings a prosecutorial firepower. Law enforcement brings investigative tools. CMS brings data, the analytics. We use administrative muscle to push things through, and we are closing loopholes that fraudsters have avoided and been exploiting for years. Those days are over. Fraudsters, your time is up.
4: Good. good. By the way, I got to say, I realize that there are some people out there who are conservatives who are opposed to Todd Blanche being the attorney general because he was the president's personal attorney. I think Blanche is doing a good job. I do. I think he's doing a good job, and I think he should be there. I am actually really impressed with Dr. Oz. I'll be honest with you. I wasn't sure that having him, a TV celebrity, be in charge of Centers for Medicare and Medicaid was going to be good, but he's been impressive, particularly when it comes to fighting fraud. What is remarkable to me are the number of people on the left who just simply refuse to acknowledge the fraud, in large part because they believe the fraud is good and righteous, because we, the people of the United States of America, have not increased our welfare spending for the poor immigrant population Joe Biden let flood into the country. And as a result of that, they have to commit fraud to be able to fund themselves and their families because they're not getting our welfare dollars. That's the mind of the white progressive. Again, I say to all of you, if you and the conservative movement are not willing to come across as reasonable and likable to the centrist voters who you need for the majority, you're going to empower these angry white socialists. You've got to be the reasonable party, the normal party, the normal people. You've got to be normal. The Democrats are going nuts. If you can't be reasonable and normal, you're going to watch a surge of socialists. This is on you to not be crazy, not be conspiracist, not to be angry. Love your neighbor. Be approachable, because the socialists aren't going to. The socialists want to bring violence to the country. They're on the record that way. So I'm just telling you, you got to be open to the centrists and the moderates and the independents to build a coalition to stop these crazy people. Because if those crazy people get in power, we're going to have more fraud, not less fraud.
16: Those who love him, listen to find out what he's going to say next. Those who disagree with him, also listen to see what he's going to say next. It's the Eric Erickson Show.
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0: And there's cleanup happening now. And by the way, I can't wait for the outrage. There is going to be massive outrage. You know it and I know it. There's going to be massive outrage from Democrats as more and more evidence comes out about the fraud schemes that people have engaged in this country, in Medicare and Medicaid, and probably even Social Security fraud. We'll get into all that sort of stuff as it comes out. When we come back, though, we got to talk about just how the Republicans have an opportunity to keep the Democrats as a permanent minority. 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
8: I'm Chase Bunker. Our top story, the Chance Bridge is back open after it was closed for several hours following a barge strike earlier this morning. FDOT's Hampton Ray says it was closed out of an abundance of caution.
9: They're reviewing the structure, This is kind of our standard operating procedure when it comes to anything that touches the bridge that's not supposed to touch the bridge.
8: Inspection teams were mobilized and after a full assessment, determined the bridge to be safe and reliable for the traveling public. President Trump is scrapping a signing ceremony for a bipartisan housing bill amid his push for stricter voter ID laws.
10: President Trump was set to sign the 21st Century Road to Housing Act this afternoon, but now says he is canceling the event until the Save America Act is passed. The housing legislation won broad bipartisan approval, with provisions capping corporate ownership of single-family homes and updating zoning guidelines, all in an effort to boost housing stock and lower prices. But in a social media post, the president says the signing is canceled until such time as we pass the Save America Act, legislation adding voter ID and proof of citizenship requirements.
8: That's Jared Halpern at the White House. And an e-bike safety bill has one more step to clear before becoming law. The bill passed the state legislature last week and headed to Governor DeSantis' desk for his signature. The bill requires e-bike riders to stay under 10 miles an hour on sidewalks when a pedestrian is within 50 feet. Violators could be fined $30. Local governments will still be able to pass their own laws. I'm Chase Bunker for 104.5 WOKV.
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19: An 8 on the WOKV weather meter. As we head through this afternoon, mostly to partly sunny sky, seasonably hot in the low 90s. You will notice a little bit lower humidity, though, today, so it won't feel as hot. As we go through the day today, mainly dry, mostly clear tonight, 80s to 70s. Overnight down into the lower to mid 70s. Partly cloudy, a few afternoon thunderstorms return on Thursday, highs reaching the low 90s. From the Action News Jax First Alert Weather Center, I'm meteorologist Garrett Biedenball for 104.5 WOKV.
6: First Alert traffic from the Strata Air Conditioning and Heating Traffic Center.
20: South side up to downtown I-95 northbound. The only time I'm seeing you tap the brakes is around the Atlantic Boulevard exit. A 13-minute ride from the Beltway up to I-10. From the WOKV Traffic Center, I'm Brian Middleton.
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22: The $14.5 billion state budget sits in limbo. Governor DeSantis has 2 weeks to sign the budget. Jacksonville City Council members are weighing a $28 million completion grant for a downtown Publix grocery store. And Ponte Vedra residents are on edge about changes for an A1A intersection. I'm Michelle Thibodeau.
0: My fellow Americans, I want to talk to those of you who are Republicans, whether you like Donald Trump, you don't like Donald Trump, but you don't want these Democratic socialists to win. Let's have a conversation here. I'm shaking things up. I was going to talk about data centers and the clearly orchestrated left-wing PR campaign against them. But we need to have a conversation given what happened in New York City last night. Let me start this way. Love your neighbor. You know what does Jesus say? Love God and love your neighbor. What does love your neighbor mean? I know people who really believe what love your neighbor means is stand on their lawn with a bullhorn and tell them repent or burn in hell. I love my neighbor so much. This is how they justified. I love my gay neighbor so much. I don't want him to burn in hell. So I'm going to stand on his lawn and harass him every day saying, repent, burn in hell or repent. It's not really loving your neighbor. That's being a jerk. I just follow along with me here. Bear with me here. There are also a lot of Republicans who are, at this point, you see someone who's Hispanic and you just presume that, well, that's probably an illegal alien. Yes, those people exist. If you're not one of them, okay, I'm not talking about you, so calm down. But there are people, and you know, the Hispanic voters of this country are more predisposed to be against illegal immigration than anyone else because they see the illegal immigrants are coming in and they're taking their jobs. Let me step back because you got to stick around for this point. I actually am begging you to just bear with me here. There is a conspiracy theory that has cropped up on the right that the reason a bunch of right-wing candidates have started winning in Central and South America is because we defunded USAID. Here's the way the conspiracy theory works. It's completely unproven. There is no evidence for it, but people want to believe it because correlation and causation, they get it all mixed up, and some grifters online have convinced them that we stopped funding USAID and suddenly all these right-wingers are getting elected in Central and South America. That's not actually why they're getting elected. It has nothing to do with USAID. It has to do with they've all gotten a taste of socialism and they hated it. Many of them fled those countries and came to this country, and others stayed behind and have now rejected the socialists who, like they want to do in this country, got really bad on crime, were embedded with the gangs and the drug cartels. Look at El Salvador. El Salvador happened before USAID funding. El Salvador, in fact, I saw a typical progressive white guy saying, hey, look, the you know, crime and murder started going down in El Salvador before Bukele became president. So clearly he didn't have anything to do with it. And people were like, you idiot, you overeducated idiot. Bukele was first the mayor of the capital of El Salvador, and he struck a deal with the drug cartels. In exchange for them reducing their violence, he would give them access to businesses and things like that. And so they did. And there was a peace in the capital in El Salvador, and crime started falling dramatically. And then when he got elected as president of the country, all of those drug dealers he had cut the deal with, he rounded them up and threw them in jail. 2% of El Salvador's population is now in prison, probably for life, and crime has been wiped out in El Salvador for the most part. It's the safest country in Central and South America now. And the people there, they want to keep reelecting the guy. There are term limits, and they keep trying to waive the term limits to keep him elected. They're afraid of him no longer getting elected, of what would happen if all these people got out of jail. Same thing is happening in Peru and Chile, Argentina, Colombia now. I mean, Colombia just elected a right-winger that I, as a right-winger, I'm like, ah, this guy's really right-wing. And you know, the outgoing Colombian president says, I defy the results. I think the Jews had something to do with it. Is that not becoming the universal tokenism on the left is the Jews? My point is, Hispanic voters who immigrated to the United States and those who are now left behind in Central and South America, they really hate communists and socialists. In fact, if you remember in 2022, there was a big Republican wave building. And then Roe v. Wade, it actually happened 4 years ago today is the anniversary of Roe v. Wade going away. And it completely neutralized the Republican wave. And I denied it at first, but the data, you can't ignore the exit polling data from 2022. Democrat, particularly women, got fired up about abortion. And it neutralized the Republican wave. Between that and the Democrats making 2022 about crazy Republicans. And by the way, in 2022, the Democrats did what Republicans are doing right now. In 2022, Democrats engaged inside Republican primaries with front groups funded by far-left activists, and their goal was to find the most right-wing nut job to win the Republican nomination so that the Democrats could then say, look, I'm a reasonable moderate. I'm not some left-wing nut job socialist, but this right-wing guy wanted to tear down the Capitol on January 6th. And you know what? A lot of voters agreed with it. You had Joe Biden did that angry speech in front of Independence Hall in Philadelphia, and the entire Democratic message became the Republicans tried a coup on January 6th, and now you got a bunch of coup-supporting crazies who have taken away your right to an abortion, and they want to take power in Washington. And it worked. And the Republicans this time are turning around and doing the same thing to the Democrats. In a number of races, it is Republicans who have helped elevate crazy nut jobs in the Democratic Party so that we can in November say, look at these nut jobs because, and understand this, and this gets to my point. In 2022, the Republican wave went away because of the crazy nominees and abortion, but Republicans still won. Why? There is empirical data. It is not my opinion. It is empirical data from the exit polling. And the exit polling is the polling of the people who actually showed up at the polls in key districts around the country and precincts to vote. And what did they say? Hispanic voters sided with the GOP and considered these Republicans less of a threat to democracy than the Democrats because the Hispanic voters had all fled third world socialist hellholes and did not want the rise of socialism in the United States. Hispanic voters don't like illegal immigration, and Hispanic voters don't like socialism. Now, combine this with black voters. Black voters in the United States and Hispanic voters are two of the most socially conservative groups in the country, culturally conservative. You know, white Republicans in the South tend to get along pretty well with rural black Democratic politicians because those rural black Democratic politicians, they go to the First Missionary Baptist Church. They worship Jesus on Sunday. They're at the local meet and three the rest of the week. And they're all pretty culturally conservative. And they don't like boys and girls sports either. They don't want boys in their daughters' locker rooms or their granddaughters' locker rooms. They think transgenderism is kind of weird. They may be for abortion, but they don't like transgenderism. And they're not really big socialists either because they or their grandfathers fought against communists in Vietnam. They remember Korea. And they love this country. Joy Reid the other day, I played the audio clip, the blonde-headed black lady from New York who was on MS Now for a number of years until they canned her. She said that black families do not celebrate the 4th of July in the United States. I don't know who she's talking about. My black neighbor is going to have a massive grill out on the 4th of July. There's going to be a whole hog roasted. There's going to be cold watermelon for all of us in the neighborhood. They put on a big display, and they'll come down to my cul-de-sac at the end of the 4th of July, and we will shoot fireworks all night long. Every one of your dogs is going to be horrified by the amount of fireworks that me and my black neighbors and Indian neighbors and Asian neighbors and white neighbors are all going to be shooting in my cul-de-sac on July 4th. I live in a very multiracial neighborhood. In fact, it's the most integrated neighborhood in Middle Georgia. And people have their flags out already. Black people, white people, Asian people, Indians, Koreans, Chinese, Hispanics, they all got their American flags flying because we all love America. Because none of us are crazy. The Democratic Party right now is handing itself over to far-left radicals again. This lady, Chevalier, who got the Democratic nomination and will go to Congress. She will go to Congress in November. The district is designed for someone like her to get elected. She will go to Congress. And she believes and has written about and has professed her desire to bring violence to the United States. She wants unrest and violence in the United States as a means to cease production and radically transform America. She has called for the eradication of America as we know it. Now think about this. There aren't a lot of black voters who want the eradication of America as we know it. There are some college-educated, uppity ones on MS Now, but for the most part, your average black voter in this country is a patriot and loves this country. Many of them fought for this country. Some of them were wounded in battle. Some of them have relatives who died fighting for this country. Hispanic voters, some of them actually walked on foot through jungle and desert to get high, to hire a coyote, a drug cartel member, to ferry them across to this country where they have lived for a very long time. Some of them stood in line at American embassies and got their legal paperwork to come to this country. Others came as illegal immigrants and over time were able to become American citizens. And they walked away from, literally on foot, communists and socialists. Republicans, you have the opportunity to be a coalition of people who love America. White, black, Hispanic, Asian, immigrant, native, people who love America. As the Democratic Party becomes a party of Islamic America-hating radicals who want to wage jihad against our way of life, who want to impose communism and socialism on a group of people, immigrants who fled communism and socialism. I saw a professor yesterday say that his daughter is in a project with someone getting a PhD. And one of the other students in the PhD program was asked by a professor, a liberal professor, why in her thesis, in her doctoral thesis, she did not include a Marxist point of view on her paper. And her response was, because I grew up in the Soviet Union, so I do not recreationally play Marxists. There are more of us who love this country than them who hate this country. There are more of us who think this country, despite warts and all, is still the best country on the planet. And they want to fundamentally, radically transform the United States. They want to eradicate America as it exists, in the words of Ms. Chevalier, who will go to Congress. Republicans, love your neighbor. And by loving your neighbor, don't be a jerk to your neighbor. Love your neighbor. Be the reasonable person, not the conspiracy theorist. Be the nice person, not the angry person. Be the person who's willing to help your neighbor regardless of the color of their skin. And who is your neighbor? Your community, not just the person who physically lives next door to you. These socialists are angry. They hate the country. They have no sense of humor. They cannot laugh. They do not like the country. They will not praise the country. They find the country at its flaws. Love America and love your neighbor. Love God and your neighbor. Love the country and be pro-America. And you're going to build a multiracial, multi-ethnic coalition to stop the socialists. The Democrats will exile themselves to a permanent minority until they stop hating this country. And all you Republicans have to do is get rid of the racists in your own ranks. And they're there. These guys who call themselves Christian nationalists, many of them are racist. They're white nationalists. Get rid of them from your party. Stop listening to the Tucker Carlsons of the world who want to divide up this nation and hate the Republican Party and hate the nation. They praise Russia. They praise Qatar. They hate the United States. Stop listening to them. Drive the nut jobs who listen to Candace Owens out of your party. You've got to police your own side, Republicans. You've got to police your own side. Get rid of your racists. Get rid of your bigots. Get rid of your America haters. Get rid of your anti-Semites, because the anti-Semites, they hate this country too. Get rid of them. We've gotten rid of Marjorie Taylor Greene. We've gotten rid of Thomas Massie. We've gotten rid of Tucker Carlson. We've gotten rid of Candace Owens. There's a lot to get rid of. You can build a party that is not a white party. You don't need a white party. You need a party of people who love America, and you need to recognize there are plenty of people in this country who love America who are not white but are more American.

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3: The Mega Millions jackpot is up to nearly $500 million after no one won last night's drawing. An e-bike safety bill has one more step to clear before becoming law. And the Shands Bridge is back open after a barge hit it early this morning. I'm Michelle Thibodeau.
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3: Hello and welcome. It is Eric Erickson here. So during commercial break, I got a text message from a friend of mine, a member of Congress. So, member of Congress texts me, gives me the state of play. His understanding is the president is not going to sign the housing legislation, but will not veto it either. Under the American Constitution, if the president does not sign legislation within 10 days, it goes into effect without his signature. The president doesn't have to sign anything. Now, if they head into a recess that is longer than 10 days, and the president doesn't sign it, it's called the pocket veto. I think the last pocket veto was George H.W. Bush in the early 1990s. I think George H.W. Bush, Reagan's vice president, became president, not his son, got the last pocket veto. Don't hold me to that, but I think that's true. There hadn't been a pocket veto since because Congress doesn't really go into recess for more than 10 days anymore because they don't want to let the president to do a bunch of recess appointments. The president, as I understand it, and don't hold me to this because this is the speculation on Capitol Hill right now, though, the president will allow the housing bill to become law. He's just not going to sign it. If he does veto it, Republicans believe they have the necessary two-thirds votes to override his veto. I'm not so sure, but we will see one way or the other. Sadly, it's a bad bill, but it's going to become law, it sounds like. Dang it. Oh, well. 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
7: I'm Michelle Thibodeau. The Shands Bridge is open now after it was temporarily closed early this morning due to a barge hitting the bridge. There are no reports of injuries. The FDOT's Hampton Ray says it was closed out of an abundance of caution.
8: They're reviewing the structure. This is kind of our standard operating procedure when it comes to
1: Anything that touches the bridge that's not supposed to touch the bridge.
7: Inspection teams were mobilized and after a full assessment determined the bridge to be safe and reliable for the traveling public. An e-bike safety bill has one more step to clear before becoming law. The bill passed the state legislature last week and is headed to the governor's desk for his signature. The bill requires e-bike riders to stay under 10 miles an hour on sidewalks when a pedestrian is within 50 feet. Violators could be fined $30. Local governments, though, would still be able to pass their own laws. A former crypto CEO pleads guilty to federal charges in Florida after running a Ponzi scheme, Evan Brown reports.
8: Christopher Delgado, who once ran Goliath Ventures in Central Florida, pleaded guilty in Orlando federal court to charges of conspiracy, fraud, and money laundering. That's part of a plea deal he struck with prosecutors, who charged that Delgado's cryptocurrency investment fund was just a scam, letting him steal upwards of $250 million from investors. The agreement requires Delgado to make restitution to all victims, which forces him to liquidate assets like multiple mansions and luxury cars. He's still facing decades in prison.
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14: An 8 on the WOKV weather meter. As we head through this afternoon, mostly to partly sunny sky, seasonably hot in the low 90s. You will notice a little bit lower humidity, though, today, so it won't feel as hot. As we go through the day today, mainly dry, mostly clear tonight, 80s to 70s, overnight down into the lower to mid 70s. Partly cloudy, a few afternoon thunderstorms return on Thursday, highs reaching the low 90s. From the Action News Jax First Alert Weather Center, I'm meteorologist Garrett Biedenball for 104.5 WOKV.
15: First Alert Traffic from the Strata Air Conditioning and Heating Traffic Center.
16: Taking a look at your drive as you leave out of downtown and make your way to the south side, I-95 southbound. A 15-minute ride from the Fuller Warren down to the Beltway. And Oceanway to the south end, east Beltway southbound. Slides have the brakes around Monument. Otherwise, a speed limit drive from the Daines Point down to Butler Boulevard. From the WOKB Traffic Center, I'm Brian Middleton.
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7: The $14.5 billion state budget sits in limbo. Governor DeSantis has 2 weeks to sign the budget. Jacksonville City Council members are weighing a $28 million completion grant for a downtown Publix grocery store. And Ponte Vedra residents are on edge about changes for an A1A intersection. I'm Michelle Thibodeau.

0: America. It is Eric Gerritsen here across the United States of America. The phone number is 877-973-7425. Should you wish to be on the program, if you text Eric, E-R-I-C-K, to the number 33777, you can get the show notes, the live stream, the podcast, the social media links. I've even started putting up cooking videos. I will revive the recipe list. Just give me a bit. I got a lot going on. Been a lot of travel. One more time, though, if you text Eric to 33777, if you click the first link and subscribe, I got to tell you, I was a little bit flabbergasted by the massive number of unsubscribes in the past week, as all I've done is tell people the truth about the Iran deal. And I want to say this, and I think it is something that you get here that you don't get in a lot of places. So as you know, I'm an evangelical Christian. Now, I bring that up because I take very seriously and literally the Bible. Yeah, I believe the Bible is the inerrant word of God. In the New Testament, Jesus says, I am the way, the truth, and the life. He says he is the truth. And in my mind, that to me means the truth is something knowable. We live in a postmodern age. One of the hallmarks of postmodernism is that everyone can have their own truth. You hear people talk about this, my truth. But your truth is not necessarily true. The truth is true. The truth is knowable. The truth is ascertainable. And it may be hard to precisely figure out what it is, but that doesn't mean it's not knowable. And I came from a world where when I got into talk radio, and I started as a partisan blogger, conservative, ran redstate.com for 10 years. And it was my job to rally conservatives, often against my own side. I never wanted to lie to people, but also I understood you could whip people up and get them moving in a direction. I called it, my job was to educate, motivate, and activate. I still believe in that. Educate, motivate, and activate. But I also understand over the years that you got to do it truthfully. And there are a lot of people on both sides who want to keep you whipped into a frenzy with a lot of lies. Take today, Pete Hegseth has pushed out General Donahue. And I see a number of Trump supporters online, some of whom have been in the military, say, well, he deserved to be pushed out because he was the guy who caused Afghanistan to fall, and he should have been pushed out by Biden and wasn't. And that's actually a lie. That's a slander against General Donahue. But it's partisan supporters of the president who are just trying to defend the actions of the president, but they're doing so with a lie. Afghanistan had already fallen. Bagram Air Force Base had already been taken over by the Taliban before Donahue was put on the ground to get everybody out. He was a special operator. He's a pretty awesome general, highly respected by the enlisted special operators, among others. And he was the last man out. There's a famous photo of him getting on a plane. He was the last American on the ground in Afghanistan to get out of there. Did his best to round up as many people as possible. He was put in after it fell, after the collapse, after all the bad stuff had begun happening. He was put in to get everybody out safely. And he's being slandered by some Trump supporters as the man who caused the fall, who's the man who oversaw the fall when the fall had already happened. Pete Hegseth has pushed him out of the military now and forced him into retirement, along with General George, who was also overwhelmingly respected by members of the military as being very sharp. He had understood where the army had been fallen behind. He was not a Democrat, contrary to some claims. And again, it's a lot of people who want to justify what happened, so they believe these lies, they seed these lies, they retell these lies, they regurgitate things that aren't true so that they can justify something. General George was highly respected and understood that there needed to be massive reforms within the military, in large part because the military was becoming too woke. The military, the elites within the military, pushed by the Biden administration, were more interested in political correctness than actually killing bad guys. And General George had a reform plan. The problem with George and Donahue is neither of them gelled with Pete Hegseth. Pete Hegseth didn't think they were loyal to him and the president, and so he's pushed them both out. Never mind that members of Congress, very conservative members of Congress, tell me that these men are beloved by the professional military, are not woke people, are not partisan Democrats. They're pretty conservative guys, pretty awesome at their jobs, but they just didn't bend over backwards for Hegseth, who has an ego, and he's pushed them out in favor of political apparatchiks. Now, I'm not going to lie to you about these men. You may want to believe the lie. You make a lot of money telling lies to people who want to be lied to today. And there's a lot of lying going on about these generals on social media by people who believe it's more important to be loyal to a political side than to tell the truth. And again, believe if Jesus is the way, the truth, and the life, one, I got an obligation to the truth because he is the truth. And two, you can know the truth. You can find the truth. And I'm stunned by the number of people who want to believe the lies on both sides these days. And if you want to believe the lies, I'm probably the wrong radio show host for you. If I say something like, I got the Canadian information on assisted suicide wrong, I corrected the record. I try to correct the record. And I say all of that to say this to you. Many, many people are right now engaging in a well-funded progressive operation, masked as conservatives, to scare you about data centers. And I am not here to humor you if you hate data centers. And there's a growing hatred of data centers in this country, and it is a well-funded political operation funded by progressives. Let me talk to you first about Micron. Micron is a microchip manufacturer who has built a multi-million dollar facility in upstate New York that is going to employ thousands of people. Thousands of people to make microchips in the United States. Micron can't get its plant open. It's not a data center. It's a plant to make microchips, and it can't get the plant open and employ the thousands of people in the area that it wants to employ, that it's willing to train, at their cost, not at the employee's cost, but at the company's cost. They can't get it open because a well-funded group of environmental activists from California funded a lawsuit. They found one person in upstate New York to oppose the Micron facility. And they've now bogged it down in litigation over zoning and regulatory rules and things like that. And they can't get this facility open to build microchips. Now, I want to ask you a question. Are you aware of any major conservative group in San Francisco? Any major group in San Francisco? I bet you not. And yet there is a supposed conservative group that is headquartered in San Francisco that is becoming the front for opposition to data centers. And I believe, if I read it right, it's in the same building as this left-wing environmental group that is suing Micron in upstate New York. It's not a coincidence, folks. There's new data out that 90% of the people who show up at local zoning groups to oppose data centers don't even live near the data centers. A couple of months ago, I showed up to defend a natural gas pipeline that is being built through Middle Georgia. It's being built through my backyard, literally in my backyard. It runs through my backyard. And they're expanding the pipeline because they're building data centers in the South that need the natural gas to power them. They're not taking your power grid power. They're building small turbine power facilities at the data centers so that they're not tapping your power grid. And a group of activists led by the Sierra Club showed up to oppose it. None of them live on the easement. One woman showed up at this event who was lured through TikTok posts by environmental groups to show up and oppose it. And she was standing next to me, and the local environmental reporter, who, by the way, is funded, this local environmental reporter is funded by a left-wing group. She did not want, the local reporter did not want to talk to me, who was there to support the data center pipe, to support the pipeline. She only wanted to talk to the People Post for her local story in the local newspaper, and she is funded by a left-wing group, subsidized by a left-wing group. This is becoming, by the way, a very common thing where newspapers are getting grants from left-wing groups to hire environmental reporters who report on the environment from a left-wing perspective. This woman, when asked if she was affected, said her family's affected by it. And the reporter said, well, how is your family affected by it? And she says her family farm, the pipeline will run through her family's farm, just as it will run through my backyard. And the reporter says, do you live on the farm? No, the woman lives in Atlanta. She lives two hours from the family farm, and it's not actually her direct family. It's not her husband. It's not her parents. It's like her grandparents' farm. Her grandparents no longer live. It's controlled by her cousin, but it's the family farm. And so she was coming to oppose a pipeline that'll be used to power data centers. Data centers are not good for everywhere. There are, at some point, if I can ever get the money together, there's some land I want to buy near a place that wants a data center. Some of the people in the community want a data center. Most of them don't. I don't want the data center there. But if it's there, okay. You know what? Your local government can pass rules to make sure that you don't hear the hum, because some of these things emit hums. But there are ways to neutralize the humming if your local government does it right. And then there's the water issue. The water issue is the biggest lie in all the opposition to the data centers. They use less water than a golf course. And a golf course uses 98% recycled water. I can't tell you the number of people who have called this program and said, oh, they're building a data center near me, and they're going to use all the water in our community. No, they're not. They're going to fill up with water one time, and they're going to have a closed recirculation loop that doesn't use the water in your community. People are scared to death of data centers. And the conservative opposition to data centers is being funded by left-wing groups, probably funded by China. Why do I say that? Because the Chinese are desperate to get ahead of us in building data. We're building so many data centers in this country that Apple is saying they're going to have to raise the prices of their products because there's RAM scarcity. There's a RAM shortage in the whole world. Now, think about this. Think about this. Micron wants to build a facility in New York to produce more RAM chips for companies. Left-wing environmentalists have sued to stop the plant from being built. So other companies are having to raise their prices because there's a chip shortage because environmentalists are suing to shut down RAM production in the United States, while the Chinese are funding environmental groups in this country to oppose the build-out of data centers and scare everyone. And a lot of people are willing to be scared because they're tuning into social media channels and to the news that gives them all the fear scenarios. Oh, your groundwater is going to be contaminated. Oh, you're going to hear noise day and night. Oh, they're going to take all of your water. Oh, they're going to generate heat. Oh, they're going to raise your power bills. You know why your power bill has gone up in your community? Because of Joe Biden's inflation, not because of data centers. The data centers are building their own local plants to power themselves. They're putting solar panels on the roofs to power themselves. They're not wiping out your electricity. It's all a bunch of lies. It's a bunch of lies to get you scared because the Chinese need us scared and need us to stop building data centers so they can get ahead of us. It's a national security issue at this point. It's the same thing they did to fracking. They tried to scare you. Oh, your earthquake is because of fracking. Then before that, it was oil. And before that, it was nuclear power. The Chinese, before them, the Soviets, tried to scare Americans into cutting off our nose to spite our face, and it's working right now. And I want you to know I'm not going to lie to you, and I'm not going to humor your lies on this stuff or on anything else out there. My job is to keep you entertained, but to do so truthfully and not to lie to you. There are too many people profiting from lies in America. In fact, I lost a significant amount of revenue because I refused to lie about the Iran deal and tell people it's a great thing. I lost a bunch of subscribers. And I'm perfectly fine losing it. I am not going to lie to you, and I want you to be encouraged to not believe the lies that are being told about the Iran deal, the lies being told about these generals who were fired, and the lies that are being told to scare you out of building data centers.
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3: The Mega Millions jackpot is up to nearly $500 million after no one won last night's drawing. An e-bike safety bill has one more step to clear before becoming law. And the Shands Bridge is back open after a barge hit it early this morning. I'm Michelle Thibodeau.
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4: Tracking a hot weekend, if we'll see cooling thunderstorms. 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
9: You know, as I tell you the truth and not the talking points, Stephen Miller, who works at the White House, and his wife are pushing a line after last night's election in New York that elected the socialist woman. That immigration matters more than ever. It's the immigrants. It's the immigrants who are doing this. And actually, the exit polling shows it's not. In fact, Chevalier, who was born in Florida to immigrant family, but is an American citizen, actually beat a Hispanic immigrant to the United States who got elected to Congress. And she did so on the votes of upper income whites. Upper income white people voted for Chevalier. It was the black and Hispanic voters, the non-college educated voters, and the lower income voters who voted for the Hispanic immigrant, who is also progressive, but has never wanted to defund America and gut America, destroy America, and bring violence to America. She actually has a stated goal of bringing violence to America, and it was the white people who voted for her. And yet you have these people today who immigration is their whipping horse, and they're like, immigration, it's all immigration, it's all immigration. The immigrant community rejected the socialist in New York last night. Yo, we have an opportunity to stop these wackadoos from getting elected, but you're going to have to get comfortable with the idea that there are some immigrants to this country who came here because they love the country, and you want them on your side. And if you turn your backs to these immigrants who are more pro-America than the white socialist in New York who just got this communist nomination, you are going to see the communists come to power. When you build your entire campaign on a single-issue thing, when it's your only issue, you aren't capable of pivoting to when the data comes in that contradicts you. And Miller and his wife aren't, but I'm telling you, it was the immigrants last night who rejected the socialists, and it was the white upper-income people who voted for the socialists, and they won. 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
14: I'm Chase Bunker. Our top story, the Shands Bridge is back open after it was closed for several hours following a barge strike earlier this morning. FDOT's Hampton Ray says it was closed out of an abundance of caution.
15: They're reviewing the structure. This is kind of our standard operating procedure when it comes to anything that touches the bridge that's not supposed to touch the bridge.
14: Inspection teams were mobilized and after a full assessment, determined the bridge to be safe and reliable for the traveling public. President Trump is scrapping a signing ceremony for a bipartisan housing bill amid his push for stricter voter ID laws.
16: President Trump was set to sign the 21st Century Road to Housing Act this afternoon, but now says he is canceling the event until the Save America Act is passed. The housing legislation won broad bipartisan approval, with provisions capping corporate ownership of single-family homes and updating zoning guidelines, all in an effort to boost housing stock and lower prices. But in a social media post, the president says the signing is canceled until such time as we pass the Save America Act legislation, adding voter ID and proof of citizenship requirements.
14: That's Jared Halpern at the White House. And an e-bike safety bill has one more step to clear before becoming law. The bill passed the state legislature last week and headed to Governor DeSantis' desk for his signature. The bill requires e-bike riders to stay under 10 miles an hour on sidewalks when a pedestrian is within 50 feet. Violators could be fined $30. Local governments will still be able to pass their own laws. I'm Chase Bunker for 104.5 WOKV.
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23: An 8 on the WOKV weather meter. As we head through this afternoon, mostly to partly sunny sky, seasonably hot in the low 90s. You will notice a little bit lower humidity, though, today, so it won't feel as hot. As we go through the day today, mainly dry, mostly clear tonight, 80s to 70s. Overnight down into the lower to mid 70s. Partly cloudy, a few afternoon thunderstorms return on Thursday, highs reaching the low 90s. From the Action News Jax First Alert Weather Center, I'm meteorologist Garrett Biedenball for 104.5 WOKV.
7: First alert traffic from the Strata Air Conditioning and Heating Traffic Center.
24: Parking lot kind of drive heading out to Orange Park from Mandarin on the West Beltway northbound this afternoon. FDOT tells me that we do have a crash as you're getting off of the Buckman Bridge. It's blocking the left lane and it's causing delays to stretch back to nearly San Jose. 37 minutes from I-95 out to Blanding. From the WOKB Traffic Center, I'm Brian Middleton.
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26: The $14.5 billion state budget sits in limbo. Governor DeSantis has 2 weeks to sign the budget. Jacksonville City Council members are weighing a $28 million completion grant for a downtown Publix grocery store. And Ponte Vedra residents are on edge about changes for an A1A intersection. I'm Michelle Thibodeau.
9: Greetings, my fellow Americans. The phone number is 877-973-7425. Should you wish to be on the program, I am happy to take your phone calls. And honest to goodness, those of you on the phones, I apologize. I've been so wound up with all the other news happening and watching all the stuff come out of D.C. that I just have forgotten to take phones. So now I want to go to St. Louis, Missouri, to Julie, who's waited very patiently. Welcome, Julie. How are you?
27: Hi, I'm great. This is my first time calling, and I just recently started listening to you.
9: Well, thank
27: you. I listen to you in the day when I can, and if I can't hear you in the day, I listen to you on Spotify at night.
9: Thank you. Thanks very much.
27: So I agree with you on niceness. You know, we need to resurrect the correct version of compassionate conservatism. I supported John Kasich in 2016. I've since voted for Trump 3 times, but I agree. You get more people supporting you and you're not a jerk. And one thing that drives me crazy is even under Kristi Noem, the DHS posts on social media were so sarcastic about kicking people out and go home for Christmas, go see your family. It really wasn't about that. It was about getting people out. And if we want to, like, you can deliver that same message kindly, that we have to enforce our laws. We cannot keep everybody. We cannot degrade our legal system. And I spend a lot of time on X trying to convey this message, and I get mocked every time. I say, look, if you want to persuade people, you cannot just insult your way through it and persuade people. And people respond to me and saying, oh, I love how Trump talks. I love it. And if they can't take it, well, screw them. And they're just missing a massive opportunity. And I think that a new opportunity is here with the rise of the communists. So I agree with you.
9: Okay, so please, Julie, I got to say, for those who disagree with you right now, and by the way, there has been a lot of polling out there, including by some good Republican pollsters, Echelon Insights, for example, my buddy Patrick Ruffini, that there's about 20 to 25% of the public that loves the way that Donald Trump throws punches and talks to people. But it's 20 to 25%. That leaves 75 to 80% of the country doesn't. But also there's this. If you poll Hispanic voters, and it has been done, and you can be dismissive of the polling all you want, except we're seeing it play out now. now in elections as well. Hispanic voters support President Trump's policies on deportations, but oppose the implementation. And when you ask them about the implementation, what it comes back to is the nastiness of it. They support deportations. They want the illegal aliens gone, but they don't think you have to be cruel about it. And it left an impression with them that the Trump administration was being cruel to people while getting rid of them. And it left a bad taste in their mouths. And so we can have an amen corner here and say we're both right. But it's backed by the actual data, folks. You may not agree with Julie, but the data shows it. And so what you're forced to do is then say, well, I don't agree with the data because I don't agree with polling. I agree with my own anecdote. I like it. Therefore, everyone does. All you got to look is where are we headed right now? The Democrats have won virtually every single special election in the country, including in some Republican districts in the last year. That should be your big red flag, because when that happened with Barack Obama in 2009 and 2010, the Democrats were like, special elections mean nothing. And it kept happening and happening and happening and happening. And then you had that red wave in 2010. It is the attitude. You do not have to be cruel when you enforce the law. And it came across as very cruel to people. If you're just nice to people, and you know, by the way, there's this movement now on the right that, oh, niceness is bad. Having empathy is bad. Being nice is bad. Essentially, there's an incentive now on the right to just be a biblical donkey all the time. And you're going to turn people off as much as these socialists are. And when these people sit home because neither side is nice and decent, you risk the socialist communists winning because good people sat home because you weren't nice either. You weren't good either. Adam, calling from Ohio, welcome to the show. How are you?
1: Good, Eric. Always good to talk to you. And you're right about the empathy, because there is an enthusiasm gap right now. And the reason is because if you think about it, Donald Trump won an election the second time on two things, immigration and dudes in girls' locker rooms. And right now, no one's really talking about that. What they're talking about is how the Democrats co-opt language with the word affordability. So people are talking about can they afford gas, groceries, daycare, and health care. And if they can't, they're going to blame somebody. So the question is, who do they blame? So the enthusiasm gap is, who are they blaming, and are they going to come out to vote, to your previous point?
9: Yeah, look, we do have an enthusiasm gap on our side right now, and we've seen this in special elections. I mean, there's a state legislative district not far from me that is highly Republican, and it's a Democrat won it in a special election because Republicans didn't turn out. Same thing in Texas in that Fort Worth district, where Donald Trump won it by 16 points, and the Democrats just won it by 8 because Republicans didn't show up. Republicans are not showing up, and that's always a warning sign. If it's a one-off special election, it doesn't mean anything. But when you've got 15 special elections in the country and the Democrats have won, and half those districts are Republican districts, so the Democrats won, there's a real problem that the GOP needs to pay attention to. And so you do not have to be a jerk, a brain biblical donkey on these issues. And you got voters on your side. That's the thing that just frustrates me so much, is that Hispanic voters in the country are extremely pro-deportation. They came here the right way. They became American citizens. They took the time to stand in line, and they are furious with people jumping ahead of others standing in line, and they don't like it, and they want to deport it. But also, they think you don't have to be a jerk about it. You don't have to gloat about it. You don't have to celebrate it. Just do your job and move on. And Kristi Noem and Corey Lewandowski and Gregory Bovino, they not only wanted to cheer it on, but they wanted to stick their thumb on their nose and heckle people on the way out, and it came across as cruel to a lot of people who otherwise share their view on stuff. I mean, and listen, feel free to disagree, but as I always said to candidates when running for office, know when you're in the minority, even when you think you're right. And if you're fine with the heckling and the cruelty, you are in the minority. People simply don't like it. And I'm telling you, we have an opportunity to build a huge coalition in November to stop the Democratic Socialists, but you can't be cruel as an individual to your neighbor. And I will remind you again, who is your neighbor? Where does that phrase come from? It comes from the story of the Good Samaritan, who traveling sees the man in the ditch who has been abused. And Jesus says that that guy understood his neighbors, not just your physical next door neighbor. It's the people in your community are your neighbors. Who is your neighbor? It's the story of Cain and Abel, where Cain says, am I my brother's keeper? The answer is yes. Yes, you are. Yes, you are. You're supposed to take care of each other. And that includes the illegal alien who is in this country. You can deport them to respect your laws, but you don't have to be cruel to them on the way out. And just look, I don't want to stay on the soapbox. But I need to point this out to you. And let me give you some data to echo this. I want to talk to you about Athens, Georgia. Athens, Georgia is not exactly a conservative place. It's the home to the University of Georgia. And in Athens, Georgia, the DSA candidate, the Democratic Socialist of America candidate, lost to a moderate black Democrat in an alliance with conservative voters. The far-left candidate in Athens, Georgia, lost to a moderate Democrat because the conservatives there realized we can't get a conservative elected, but we can join forces with moderate Democrats to stop the wackadoo leftists. And it worked. And sometimes that's what you got to do. That's why, so where I live in the South, I vote in Democratic primaries in non-presidential years very often. Didn't need to this year because there were so many Republican primaries. But very often in the state of Georgia, there are still at the local level places where Republicans can't win and you want a non-crazy Democrat. My local sheriff in Bibb County, Georgia, is an example of this. My local sheriff is way better than the wackadoo leftist who ran against him in a Democratic primary. And so I have supported my local sheriff repeatedly. He's probably, maybe this will be, he's been there for a long time now, getting up in age. But it would be bad. We have a district attorney now who, it's kind of funny. We had an old district attorney who was a progressive, who was deeply ambitious. And he started cracking down on gas stations run by Indians in the area because they were putting those essentially video poker machine gaming devices in, which are now at the local Kroger. It blows my mind. I don't think it's a coincidence. You know those gaming machines that you sometimes see in convenience stores and in gas stations? They started putting them in the local Kroger that everybody goes to. And I don't think it's a coincidence that the number of shootings at that Kroger has gone up since they put the video gaming devices inside the Kroger. People are literally hanging out there. Poor people hanging out hoping to win a jackpot. And then you have the violence in the parking lot. It is not a coincidence in my mind that the violence and the shootings at this local Kroger have gone up since they put in the gaming devices. So the old DA cracked down on it, and it was mostly targeting a bunch of Indian shopkeepers. So the Indian shopkeepers pulled their money together and were able to oust that DA in the Democratic primary with the current DA, who is an incompetent boob who has completely seen crime skyrocket and waves it all away as if it doesn't exist. The judges in the community are beside themselves with how screwed up the district attorney's office is, and no one's challenging the woman. No one's challenging her. And crime is up. People don't feel safe. The whole thing is wild, and no one wants to. The irony here is that the Indian shopkeepers are the big victims of crime in the area now. They cut off their nose to spite their face. And I'm hoping at some point some reasonable person will challenge the district attorney. May have to run as an independent. That also happened in Athens. You had a far-left wackadoo, Soros-funded DA, who was refused to prosecute people with the death penalty, refused to prosecute minority crimes. Crime got out of control, spilled over into a neighboring county, Oconee County, and everybody got together and rallied around an independent candidate. It wasn't a Republican because they knew if you had an R next to your name, you couldn't win. So this person ran as an independent and won, ousted the far-left DA, and now conservatives and moderate Democrats have gotten together in a Democratic primary and ousted a far-left wackadoo progressive socialist candidate for mayor of Athens, Georgia. It is, I got to tell you, Sometimes you can't vote in the Republican. This is the thing I always get is people say, I will never vote in a Democratic primary. Well, then getting wackadoo Democrats elected in your area because you know a Republican can get elected. And this happens with Democrats, too, in some places. But I don't want them voting in the Republican primary and getting moderates. I want conservatives where conservatives can win. But in some areas of the country, like where I am, at the local level, Republicans simply have a hard time getting elected. And so I will gladly vote in a Democratic primary for a Republican running with a D next to their name than for a wackadoo Democrat. And that's starting to happen. People are getting the clue. And I'm telling you, folks, there are areas of this country where we're going to be able to lure people who would normally vote Democrat to the Republican Party in the general election to stop the wackadoo progressives from getting elected. Because the Democrats have decided to go full-bore Islamic socialist death to America. I mean, the Democratic Party, it is wild to me. Boy, are not the 9/11 memorials going to start getting awkward in New York City when half the politicians who were there think we got what we deserved on 9/11? That's going to be really awkward, and that's where New York City is headed. I wish we could use the Eden Pure to clean up the air up there and clean up the communists, but we can't. But you can't get rid of the noxious odors from the homeless people and the trash cans from New York City that float into your apartment. If you have the Eden Pure Thunderstorm, you get three of them and save $200. 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It's an air purifier, so it gets rid of dust and pollen and pet dander, all the stuff that floats in the air. It kills 99.9% of bacteria and viruses. And then it wipes out odors. It's an odor eliminator. Odor eliminator. 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You can see that site for the details of the money back guarantee. And the discount code is Eric3, E-R-I-C-K, the number 3. By the way, David, my CFO, David, if you're listening, Fisher, if you're listening, I just need you to know,

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9: The gremlins not yet out of the system. In any event, so I gotta end with this because, you know, Hassan Piker, he's having a moment. You know, the guy who is the far leftist, he's upset. People are calling him a terrorist, among other things. Let me just play this for you here.
10: I think that people have a lot of hunger, for change, necessary change that they want to see. And they're sick and tired of business as usual politics in the Democratic Party. I think it's now.

0: Now our time to push for a bold agenda, Medicare for all, end this ceaseless militarism overseas, start spending this money on ourselves.
1: These guys, it happens with both sides. They overplay their hand and they elevate people. This guy is one of those, they call him a champagne communist or trust fund communist from a very wealthy family. That kind of is a pattern with all of these people. They're very wealthy. They're highly educated. And they've never accomplished anything in life, and they just want the power to rule you and control you. And they understand that in capitalism, in the free market does not care who your daddy is. The free market does not care about your daddy. In communism, they can gatekeep their aristocracy. As long as they convince you that you're a victim of the system and you continue to internalize your victimhood, they continue to have the power to control you. And in having the power to control you, they have the power to lord over all of us. If you want to fight socialism, you've got to stop internalizing victimhood. And you got to realize that you have the power to succeed in the United States more than in any other country. That's why so many people are willing to die to come to this country. It's because they know they can succeed here in ways they can't anywhere else. All right. Now, before I get out of here, I got to tell you about Incogni, because I have been, I went for a couple of weeks without a phone call from any telemarketer. 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
7: I'm Michelle Thibodeau. The Shands Bridge is open now after it was temporarily closed early this morning due to a barge hitting the bridge. There are no reports of injuries. The FDOT's Hampton Ray says it was closed out of an abundance of caution.
8: They're reviewing the structure. This is kind of our standard operating procedure when it comes to anything that touches the bridge that's not supposed to touch the bridge.
7: Inspection teams were mobilized and after a full assessment determined the bridge to be safe and reliable for the traveling public. An e-bike safety bill has one more step to clear before becoming law. The bill passed the state legislature last week and is headed to the governor's desk for his signature. The bill requires e-bike riders to stay under 10 miles an hour on sidewalks when a pedestrian is within 50 feet. Violators could be fined $30. Local governments, though, would still be able to pass their own laws. A former crypto CEO pleads guilty to federal charges in Florida after running a Ponzi scheme, Evan Brown reports.
9: Christopher Delgado, who once ran Goliath Ventures in Central Florida, pleaded guilty in Orlando federal court to charges of conspiracy, fraud, and money laundering. That's part of a plea deal he struck with prosecutors, who charged that Delgado's cryptocurrency investment fund was just a scam, letting him steal upwards of $250 million from investors. The agreement requires Delgado to make restitution to all victims, which forces him to liquidate assets like multiple mansions and luxury cars. He's still facing decades in prison.
7: I'm Michelle Thibodeau for 104.5 WOKV.
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0: An 8 on the WOKV weather meter. As we head through this afternoon, mostly to partly sunny sky, seasonably hot in the low 90s. You will notice a little bit lower humidity, though, today, so it won't feel as hot. As we go through the day today, mainly dry, mostly clear tonight, 80s to 70s. Overnight down into the lower to mid 70s. Partly cloudy, a few afternoon thunderstorms return on Thursday, highs reaching the low 90s. From the Action News Jax First Alert Weather Center, I'm meteorologist Garrett Biedenball for 104.5 WOKV.
21: First Alert traffic from the Strata Air Conditioning and Heating Traffic Center.
22: Still a busy drive trying to head out to Orange Park from the Mandarin area west Beltway northbound, all because of a crash as you're getting off of the Buckman, blocking the left lane. 25 minutes right now at the very least from I-95 out to Belanding. And if you're on State Route 9B southbound, watch out for a crash at Phillips Highway. That's over on the left shoulder. From the WOKV Traffic Center, I'm Ryan Middleton.
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7: The $14.5 billion state budget sits in limbo. Governor DeSantis has 2 weeks to sign the budget. Jacksonville City Council members are weighing a $28 million completion grant for a downtown Publix grocery store. And Ponte Vedra residents are on edge about changes for an A1A intersection. I'm Michelle Thibodeau.
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24: Part of this is going to be building power. 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
30: Well, hey, it's Mark Simone here for Sean Hannity. Now, normally you would hear me on our big flagship station, WOR in New York. You see, I do a nice, easy show. It's 10 to noon, and then I'm done at 12 noon. And today, it was raining all week. Today was the most beautiful, sunny day ever in New York. So I was going to go out and really enjoy it. And then, like, 12:30, my phone is ringing. Now, that's Linda. I said, uh-oh. I mean, it's the middle of the day. She's not calling to say hello. This is something.
7: That doesn't make me happy at all. I feel like when you look at my name, you should be like, oh, it's Linda. I love Linda.
30: Normally, yes, but it was the time of day. I said, uh-oh, this is like, it's beautiful outside. I couldn't wait to go outside all day. And sure enough, Sean got tied up with, where's Sean exactly?
7: So we have some pretty big shows coming up next week, and Sean is obviously a big part of the 250 plans. And unfortunately, one of those plans needed him ASAP today. So he said, can we get Mark to come in? And I said, I'll find out. So here we are.
30: So just because it's big plans with some major names, that has to mess up my day.
7: I'll tell you, man, when the president calls, you got to answer. It's just how we roll, you know?
30: Oh, okay.
7: But some people you can't say no to.
30: Well, actually, of course, it's a big honor. This is the most listened to radio show in the country. It's like 17 million listeners. It's a great honor. But look how nice it is outside. I could have been out in the sun.
7: I know. I do agree with you. It has been very gloom and doom for many, many days. And
31: Mark, did you want to go and celebrate with the socialists over last night? Is that what it is?
30: Well, yeah, actually, they hate that. You know, those socialists that won last night, ooh, they don't like sunshine. Oh, it looks nice out. They don't like that. They like gloomy gray skies. And what happened is here in New York, we had the primary night last night. Every wacko left-wing commie socialist won. Everybody Mamdani, our commie mayor backed, won. They're calling it the hate slate, the commie corridor. It was a bad, bad night for all of us. No matter how bad you were, this, I don't even know how you say her name. What's her name? Chevalier. The first name, Daria Lisa Chevalier. Imagine the guy that had to print up those bumper stickers. It wasn't easy. Actually, let's take a listen. This is cut 9. Listen to this woman.
32: And I know
1: know that it won't be easy. Because fascism is on the rise. Trump is in office.
30: Yeah, it is on the rise. It's you. This nut job calling Trump a fascist. Now, where do you hear her plan? She wants to seize control of all the buildings, apartments. They'll tell you where you can go, what you can do, what you can eat, what you can say. This is unbelievable. Mom Donnie was up there on stage with her, backing her. Now, there's a guy named Brad Lander. This is like your typical machine politician, hack New York politician. Been around forever, had all these different offices. And then about a year ago, he gets smart. He becomes a communist, a socialist, an anti-Semite. He hates everything about America. he just went all with it, you know, unlike Schumer, who didn't know what to do, you know, acted like he was playing. But this guy really jumped into the whole socialism thing. Cut eight. Listen to this. He wins last night.
3: Look, we need to make clear what the fights are we're going to stand up for. I gave one example last night. I think one of the best things that Democrats did in a unified way last year was to make the shutdown, the government shutdown, you know, a fight about the healthcare subsidies. I think next year, I think we should tell people this fall is we're going to make that what we fight in the budget for next year. We're not going to vote for a budget that doesn't restore healthcare subsidies on the exchanges to bring people back their healthcare, Medicare, Medicaid, subsidies for small businesses and working people's on the exchange. We won't vote for a budget that doesn't do that. And then let's go fight and deliver it and hold out till the end this time.
30: It's one thing to be a communist, but to talk like that, he's the most annoying guy, and you know, talks like, and then we're going to do this, and I'm going to do that, and why not? You're going to have to listen to this guy. He says, this is his big platform, you know, to shut down the government. It's brilliant. It's like, oh, I don't want to work today. Let me shut down the radio. Let me shut down the show. And they act like, ooh, if the government, what would happen if the government shuts down? We've been through 27 shutdowns in our lifetime. Nothing happens. You know, it shuts down every Friday for 2 days. It's no big deal. Shut it down. So this crazy Mom Donnie is a happy man today. A bunch of his lunatics got in there. And Dan Goldman, see, that was the problem. The guy in there was like a left-wing kook who's always attacking President Trump, a lawfare guy. So it's no big loss. Hey, the only good thing last night was, you know who George Conway is? The former husband of Kellyanne Conway, who went completely nuts. I mean, nobody has suffered a bigger case of Trump derangement syndrome. He went crazy going after Trump in Washington, D.C. Then he came here to New York. He used to live here. Came back here to run for Congress. And he got absolutely humiliated. He spent a fortune, millions and millions and millions of dollars of his own money. If you're watching TV in New York, all you saw were commercials for him. If you're on social media, all you saw were things for him. And he got wiped out. He got about 4,000 votes, which was nothing. He came in sixth place, a distant sixth place. I think he got the message that he can never run for office. And he was a strange case because he was a friend of Trump's. He lived in a Trump building here in New York. He met with Trump all the time. He was best friends with Ann Coulter. She'll tell you he agreed with her on everything. He agreed with Trump on everything. And then Trump's first term happened. I don't know how it works, this Trump derangement syndrome. It's like you just snap. Your brain just snaps and you become a raging lunatic. He went from agreeing with Trump on everything to just total nonstop ruthless hatred. And this Trump derangement syndrome, I've talked to doctors about it. They said there's some diseases like that. It's not like a cold where you get a little sniffle and then the next day you get a little worse. This Trump derangement syndrome can just hit you. And all of a sudden you're just going nuts. So he's one of those guys. And the other person that lost was this Kennedy kid. Hopefully it's the end of the Kennedy dynasty. You know, the last few young Kennedys that have run have all lost. And this was the son of Caroline Kennedy, who, not the nicest person in the world, and her husband is a real jerk. And they had this awful kid, and the kid's a raging lunatic, as you can see from his social media. He wasn't able to delete all of it, so he lost, and he's out. President Trump was happy about some of these people, especially that Dan Goldman, tweeting out, thank God that jerk is gone, but a bad night. And then Plattner wins. I don't know how long it'll take for the Democrats to set some real serious buyer's remorse. Plattner and his big Nazi tattoo has won. Now they're stuck with this guy. I don't know what they're going to do. Hey, take a listen to this. President Trump, cut two.
4: How about the guy in Maine? He's got the Nazi stickers. He's got the whole deal, and they're trying to say that's a... So for 8 years, 10 years, they said Trump is a Nazi. Now they can't say that anymore because they have a guy with a tattoo on his chest.
30: Yeah. So, you know, Susan Collins, not the greatest Republican.
5: And she talks like that and can drive you crazy.
30: And I don't know how much chance she... But nothing could have been better for her. You know, who's she going to be able to be? This should be perfect. I imagine, you can't lose to a guy with a big Nazi tattoo who's got a million women accusing him of every different thing, who's gotten caught lying on his resume. So we'll see how that goes. The Iran deal, we'll talk about that throughout the show. Now, one thing, let me just explain this Iran deal to you. You could sit there and look at it, and everybody says, hey, it doesn't look good. We should have finished it. Stop complaining about the Iran deal. It's just temporary. It's just a deal for a couple of weeks. Maybe 60 days. This is not the end. This is like chapter 4 of a 18-chapter book. This is like round 3 of a 15-round fight. Don't worry about the Iran deal. Let the president and Rubio and Vance, let them figure it out. It's just it's a holding pattern for a while. We'll see what happens. Price of oil has come crashing down. It's almost very close now to pre-war levels. It's about $70 a gallon. So that's good news. We're running a little low on missiles. We've been firing a lot of Patriot missiles and those other things. So this whole thing has given us about 2-3 months to start restocking those missiles. So that'll help. So it's the right move right now. I know it. You don't like the deal. It stinks. Don't worry about it. It's like the middle of the game. They decide to intentionally walk a batter. Don't complain about it. It's the middle of the game. Plenty more will happen. Anyway, we've got lots to talk about today. I like this Obama story. I don't know why Obama is all over these podcasts. Everywhere you turn, there's Obama on a podcast. Oh, I guess it's because the library suddenly opened. Yeah. he's probably sitting there waiting for awards from architectural committees for beautiful design. You really got to wonder about this guy. You've seen the Obama library and what it looks like. When they showed him the rendering, did he actually say, whoa, that looks good. Yeah, go with that. Oh, that looks good. This guy, I mean, he should be put in an insane asylum for approving that. What on earth was he thinking? You know, he's a good-looking guy. He's always beautifully dressed. You see his houses? He's got great taste. Everything's beautifully decorated. Then you see this monstrosity. Looks like a garbage can. It looks like something, like a watchtower in a prison. Looks like something you'd see like in a Soviet gulag. I don't know what he was thinking. But what was the point of it? Oh, so he's on this podcast, and he's complaining about Donald Trump. Donald Trump, he said, there's something wrong with him. Whenever I meet him, whenever I run into him, he's very nice. He's very cordial. And then he goes and attacks me in public. That's everybody in the history of politics. That's everybody everywhere. It's everybody on every TV show. That's every host. You know, when the guest you can't stand where you're going to debate comes in, you're very cordial. Everybody does that. I do that. Everybody does that. You know how I attack the mayor, Mamdani? I'm hosting a luncheon with him tomorrow. I'm the MC. I'll be very cordial to him. It's for charity. So everybody does that all the time. So anyway, it's the Sean Hannity Show. It's Mark Simone here for Sean. Hey, make sure you follow me on Instagram, Mark Simone NYC at Instagram. And make sure you check out Hannity.com. 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He's working on that as we speak. We got a lot coming up. Don't go away. It's the Sean Hannity Show.
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7: The Mega Millions jackpot is up to nearly $500 million after no one won last night's drawing. An e-bike safety bill has one more step to clear before becoming law. And the Shands Bridge is back open after a barge hit it early this morning. I'm Michelle Thibodeau.
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22: As you're heading out to the Orange Park area, west Beltway northbound, FDOT says we still are dealing with a crash as you're getting off of the Buckman Bridge in the left lane and delay stretch back to San Jose. From the WOKV Traffic Center, I'm Brian Middleton.
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6: From the Action News Jax First Alert Weather Center, I'm meteorologist Garrett Biedenball. A lot of dry hours today. When we see rain and storms return in the Action News Jax First Alert forecast in less than 10 minutes.
19: First Alert traffic from the Strata Air Conditioning and Heating Traffic Center.
22: No real issues on the west end of town, west beltway southbound. I mean, you will tap the brakes just slightly approaching Commonwealth, but still basically a speed limit ride from Dunn Avenue down to I-10. From the WOKV Traffic Center, I'm Brian Middleton.
30: Hey, welcome back. It's the Sean Hannity Show. It's Mark Simone here for Sean. This is interesting. Now, this is the latest in the kidnapping of Savannah Guthrie's mother, Nancy Guthrie. There were a lot of ransom notes coming, you know, some crazy, some not so crazy. Well, there's one ransom note they believe, in fact, they know now, must have been real. It was really the kidnappers, because they knew some things that only the kidnappers could know. They knew about a light being out in the back of the house. They knew about stuff that was on her Apple Watch. And they demanded $4 million in crypto. And these are the local authorities. You know, the local authorities weren't so good on this case. And they're now admitting they probably screwed it all up. The kidnappers, these same kidnappers who had all these details, it must have been real, eventually said she's dead. She did not survive the kidnapping. But what happened was when they got the crypto address and the demand for $4 million, they decided not to put the $4 million in the crypto account. They did what they do sometimes. It's called tickling the wire. You just put a little amount in the crypto, like $100. Hopefully the kidnappers move it. And I didn't know this. I don't think anybody knew this, including the kidnappers. Crypto can be traced. People thought, you know, if you have crypto, there's no way to trace it. Well, you can trace it. So if they put some money in there and then you have to move it to wherever you move it to, they can then trace it and find you. So apparently just putting $100 in there, the kidnappers got very suspicious and didn't touch it. It was too small an amount. They didn't know what that was about and they didn't touch it. Authorities now think, well, maybe if we'd put the whole $4 million in, they would have immediately moved the money to where they wanted to move it to. We could have then traced them and found it. So that's the latest. Anyway, we've got a lot coming up. Linda, are you still there?
0: I'm always here, Mark.
30: Oh, I didn't know that. Oh,
0: well, like, you know, a bad habit. Yeah, you just can't get rid of me.
30: I thought you were always busy with, you're always here on 12 different phones. It's unbelievable.
0: I'm all yours right now.
30: Oh, God.
0: You're like, oh, God, please. It's too much.
30: Oh, my God. So, anyway, it's a beautiful day. I could have been outside, but here I am filling in. That's fine. And, hey, Linda has a podcast you should listen to, too. Tell everybody about the name of the podcast.
0: Thank you, Mark. And just so everybody knows, the name of my podcast is Rogue Recap, but our beloved boss actually did put something up on X, because I'm sure, like you, Mark, I'm getting tons of texts and calls about his health. And so he posted something very funny on X not too long ago, I guess, while he's out there working for next week. And he said, I'm fine. He goes, I have laryngitis, yada, yada. This is what's going on. Nobody's getting rid of me, which I thought was very funny. So for all of you that are worried about Sean Hannity, he is A-okay. And we'll be back tomorrow. We're just giving him the day off to get some work done for next week.
30: Yeah, he was having some problems with his voice. Like, well, you're trying to figure out this laryngitis, going to a doctor. What do you think it is? What do you think it is? They finally said, you're doing like 11 shows a day.
0: Yeah, you had it too. You were really, I mean, you've gone through it too with the gamut of, like, you know, when your voice is your instrument and it's your main vehicle for work, it's going to get run down once in a while. It happens.
30: Yeah, the doctor actually came in. We have the results of your test. It says you've been doing about 40 shows a day and not sleeping at all.
0: It says you're tired.
30: That's a prescription.
0: So go to sleep.
30: Do normal 8 hours a day and get some sleep. Anyway, we'll be back on the Sean Hannity Show.
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24: I'm Chase Bunker. Our top story, the Shands Bridge is back open after it was closed for several hours following a barge strike earlier this morning. FDOT's Hampton Ray says it was closed out of an abundance of caution.
25: They're reviewing the structure. This is kind of our standard operating procedure when it comes to
3: anything that touches the bridge that's not supposed to touch the bridge.
24: Inspection teams were mobilized and after a full assessment determined the bridge to be safe and reliable for the traveling public. President Trump is scrapping a signing ceremony for a bipartisan housing bill amid his push for stricter voter ID laws.
4: President Trump was set to sign the 21st Century Road to Housing Act this afternoon, but now says he is canceling the event until the Save America Act is passed. The housing legislation won broad bipartisan approval, with provisions capping corporate ownership of single-family homes and updating zoning guidelines, all in an effort to boost housing stock and lower prices. But in a social media post, the president says the signing is canceled until such time as we pass the Save America Act, legislation adding voter ID and proof of citizenship requirements.
24: That's Jared Halpern at the White House. And an e-bike safety bill has one more step to clear before becoming law. The bill passed the state legislature last week and headed to Governor DeSantis' desk for his signature. The bill requires e-bike riders to stay under 10 miles an hour on sidewalks when a pedestrian is within 50 feet. Violators could be fined $30. Local governments will still be able to pass their own laws. I'm Chase Bunker for 104.5 WOKV.
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6: An 8 on the WOKV weather meter. As we head through this afternoon, mostly to partly sunny sky, seasonably hot in the low 90s. You will notice a little bit lower humidity, though, today, so it won't feel as hot. As we go through the day today, mainly dry, mostly clear tonight, 80s to 70s, overnight down into the lower to mid 70s. Partly cloudy, a few afternoon thunderstorms return on Thursday, highs reaching the low 90s. From the Action News Jax First Alert Weather Center, I'm meteorologist Garrett Biedenball for 104.5 WOKV.
15: First Alert traffic from the Strata Air Conditioning and Heating Traffic Center.
22: still just a slow go as you're trying to make your way from Mandarin out to Orange Park on the West Beltway northbound. We have a crash before the Buckman that's over on the right shoulder, and then we are still dealing with a crash as you're getting off of the Buckman Bridge, and that's in the left lane. Delay stretched back to right around Old St. Augustine Road, a 38-minute drive at the moment from I-95 out to Blanding. And then Southsiders heading up to downtown, I-95 northbound, tapping the brakes between JTB and University, again over the Fuller Warren Bridge, at least 22 minutes from the Beltway up to I-10. From the WOKV Traffic Center, I'm Brian Middleton.
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24: Nearly $500 million is up for grabs after no one won last night's Mega Millions drawing. President Trump has canceled a signing ceremony set for today related to a housing affordability bill. And the Chance Bridge is back open after a barge hit the bridge, causing it to be closed for several hours. I'm Chase Bunker.
30: Thank you, Scott Shannon. Mark Simone here for Sean. He'll be back. Now, with us right now is Carol Roth, who's a New York Times best-selling author, actually twice. The book, You Will Own Nothing, and she's a recovering investment banker, and lots to talk about. Make sure you follow her on Twitter, Carol Roth on Twitter, and it's great to have her with us. Carol Roth, how are you?
10: You know what, Mark? I'm a little depressed, and I'm a little depressed because we are like just over a week away from our 250th milestone of the signing of the Declaration of Independence, July 4th, and there has been no like over-the-top commercial capitalism. Like nobody's got a blow-up of Uncle Sam sitting out on their lawn. The streets are not top to bottom in red, white, and blue. There's not merchandise coming out of every company with 250 on it. And I feel like capitalism has been failed during the celebration.
30: That's a very good point, because normally you'd make all kinds of trinkets and shirts and tokens and make some money. But what is that? Are they afraid the left wing will picket them or something?
10: I mean, it's crazy. I mean, if you think about corporate America, they jump on literally anything from the big holidays to small milestones to sporting events. And, you know, you have to remember this country is about individuals. The individuals are what make America great. It's not about the government. It's not about any one person or group of people in government. And so we are all feeling the backlash from the corporate weakness, not leaning in to this huge celebration. I mean, it should be, there should be red, white, and blue condiments to put on your hamburgers and your hot dogs. You know, there should be stars and stripes everywhere, where there should be pie baking contests being sponsored by these corporations. They sponsor everything else except for America's greatness.
30: Yeah, that's a good point. You know, here in New York, during the New York Knicks run, everywhere you looked, there were blue and orange bagels, blue and orange cookies everywhere, blue and orange milkshakes. You're right. This is, I never thought about this. So is it just because the left would go crazy? And they really don't like this, do they, the left? They do not like this celebration.
10: No, they absolutely hate this country. They hate America, and they want to take it over and turn it into a communist hellhole. And so they are not patriotic. They don't want to celebrate the greatness of America because they don't even like it. And, you know, it's a complete and total takeover, and it's just being exemplified by the fact that, you know, even capitalism cannot beat the Democrats right now.
30: It's always been a rough time of year for them because, you know, they, you know, I'm sure they love their country, but they don't like their country. And they don't like Friday night football. They don't like hot dogs. They don't like the 4th of July. So 250th birthday, that is really upsetting for them. So, but what do you think will happen next week? You think there'll be protests around these celebrations?
10: Well, it'd be really hilarious if they had a No Kings protest on July 4th. All come together and go, exactly, it's exactly what we're protesting here is No Kings, 250 years of No Kings.
30: Yeah, that's actually what the July 4th was, a No Kings celebration. So,
10: the biggest one of all time.
30: So but where does this end? I mean, it's getting worse and worse and worse. It's got to, at some point, stick up, you know, a pin just burst this bubble. It's a cycle, right? We'll go back to normal at some point, won't we?
10: I thought we had. I thought the tide had turned in the last presidential election. I thought that there was a swing in sentiment. If you look at young people, they tend to be more conservative. They tend to be more patriotic. We've seen the walking back of some of the, you know, general wokeness and some of the insanity that we've seen over the past, you know, 4 or 5 years. So I thought we were getting back to a trajectory where people were normalizing and we could use common sense and we can be appreciative of what we have. It's actually a kind of a crazy contrast, because if you look at all of these foreigners who are here for the FIFA World Cup, and they're all over social media singing America's praises. They're celebrating Buc-ee's. They're celebrating Chili's. They're celebrating, you know, Texas, you know, Steak Roadhouse. They're going around the country. They're meeting people, and they're shining, you know, such a beautiful light on all the things that make America such a wonderful country and how friendly everybody is. And so, you know, it would be great to get that same sentiment from the people who live here, the people who are getting elected to office. It would be nice to have the, you know, that the actual Americans appreciate what it is that we have in the greatest country of the world, instead of having to wait for foreigners visiting to discover this and share it with everyone.
30: Yeah, I'm trying to watch this World Cup. I can't watch it. I mean, I don't know. Like, look at this game, Sudan versus Paraguay. Who am I supposed to root for?
10: As a giant hockey fan, I always say that soccer is a less interesting version of ice hockey, and we just had a great Stanley Cup. You obviously the Knicks won, so congratulations on that. So we've had all of this great, fantastic sports. So I'm glad that whoever likes soccer is enjoying it, but I'm with you. I just don't get it.
30: Yeah, like I'm looking at it now. It's too weird. What is it with the knee socks? I don't like those either. It looks stupid. And why? How come nobody scores? End of the game, it's 1-0.
10: It's like a throwback thing with the knee socks. I like it.
30: No, I don't like it. In basketball, at least it's 100-98. It's 1-0 after 2 hours. Make the field smaller. Obviously, it's too big.
10: I mean, you can sometimes get that in an ice hockey game, but at least there's a lot of action. It goes really quickly. The guys are tremendous athletes on skates. It's really exciting. There's a lot of attempts, and there's a lot of action, even if you have a great goalie and they don't always go in the goal. But yeah, there's just a lot of kind of like running around. And also, you know what? The other thing is that I don't really like is that there's a lot of theatrics. There's a lot of flopping on the ground and pretending that you've been wronged and, you know, just play the game.
30: Yeah. So, you saw our primaries last night here in New York, where all these socialists won, all the Mamdani-backed candidates won. In the long run, won't this be harmful to the Democrats?
10: I mean, you would think so. I mean, some of the things I have seen from some of these candidates that have won, it's just absolutely appalling. There's a person who won, I think it was for the U.S. House, who had previously tweeted, and I quote from her Twitter, "I forgot to get napkins, so I just wiped my hand on the American flag behind me, smiling." It seems, Mark, pretty, you know, like a line in the ground that if you absolutely hate this country, you should not be allowed to be in our government. You should not be allowed to serve the American people. I mean, the fact that anybody is voting for that. Another one had said previously that 9/11 was America's fault due to capitalism, racism, white supremacy, and Islamophobia. These are the people who are getting elected, whether it is to your state senate, whether it is to representative to our federal government. And you would think, again, that people would have the common sense to stand up and say enough's enough. But the Democrats have this, I think it's, you know, Godside's book, Suicidal Empathy. And they want to be seen as, you know, the good allies and the good people. And they're literally siding with people who hate America. Again, on the dawn of our 250th anniversary, our founding fathers, they must be turning over in their graves.
30: Wow. You know, if Plattner gets elected, you have him and Fetterman, you have parts of the Congress that look like they're dressed like the delivery guys. They should have to come through the service entrance at the Capitol. What happened to a suit and tie and looking like an official?
10: Here's the thing. So, you know, I, in a normal world, I would completely agree with you, but at least Fetterman, you know, woke up from his issues and has common sense. At least he's siding, you know, on the side of common sense on a number of issues. So at this point, and I know it's very bottom of the barrel, it's terrible that we have to lower our standards, but I take the common sense guy in the hoodie, you know, over the people who absolutely hate the country, even if they decide to dress up.
30: Yeah. But we've seen this before in the Democratic world where they're way too far to the left, a couple, you know, 3 years out from a presidential race, And then in the last year or two, a guy shows up and leads them back to the center. Bill Clinton is a good example of that. You think that could happen this time?
10: You know, it's funny. We were all sold Joe Biden was a centrist, right? Remember that story that he was the one that was going to be able to come and bring us back to the center? And, you know, obviously he wasn't really participating in his governance, so it's a little unfair. But whatever group of people were running the country at that point in time, obviously they weren't centrists. And even if they do come back, there always seems to be this boomerang. I mean, after you guys had Bill de Blasio in New York, you know, you get Eric Adams and things settle down a little bit, and then you go to Mamdani. So, like, we need, like, a couple of wins in a row for the Democrats to move back to some normalcy. But the reality is everything has shifted so far left that, you know, people who were centrist Democrats, you know, 10, 20 years ago are now considered far right.
30: Yeah.
10: I don't know what the party is doing. You know, they're obviously being eaten alive from the inside out. And, you know, unfortunately, that's going to hurt everybody, not just their party, but, you know, they're inflicting that upon the entire country.
30: But the leaders of the party, you know, check Chuck Schumer, he's the most powerful Democrat in America. He's the number one leader of the Democrats. Why is he so afraid to stand up to them?
10: Somebody must have something on him, right? That's what I always come back to, is that there must be somebody who has some compromat or something, because it doesn't fundamentally make any sense. Also, you know, there are some quote unquote rising stars that he may be afraid of. You know, I think that somebody like AOC, who, you know, despite being, you know, completely oblivious to, you know, anything in life, she has a big following and people vote for cult of personality. And that's unfortunately what it comes down to, is that nobody seems to care about the merit or the strength of the politicians or expertise. You know, they're okay with putting people with no business or financial experience who couldn't even define what money is in charge of, you know, multi-trillion dollar budgets. You know, the voters of this country, we have too many who are easily co-opted, and that's the thing that the Democrat Party and especially some of these progressives are good at, is finding a way to get the quote-unquote votes, even if the people don't know what it is they're voting for. And, you know, and that's probably what scares Chuck Schumer.
30: Wow. Well, Carol Roth, great talking to you. If you haven't read her book, it's a great book, You Will Own Nothing. And what's the best place to follow you? Twitter, Instagram, where?
10: Yeah, no, I'm a little bit. I know you do great on Instagram. I live on Instagram, mostly on X/Twitter. And I'm going to go find a blow up Uncle Sam to put on my balcony right now.
30: Do I have to stop saying Twitter at some point? I mean, it's actually X, but.
10: You know, I live in Chicago and we still call it the Sears Tower, even though it was renamed, I don't know, 15, 20 years ago. I don't even know what it's called, but that's, you know, if there's a historical name that we all use, we as the people can just roll with that.
30: Yeah, it's like the copy machine. If I say to somebody, especially like a 23-year-old, the Xerox machine, they go, the what? I never heard that word. Well, Carol Roth, great stuff. Follow her on X or Twitter. Thanks for being with us.
10: Thanks, Mark.
30: All right, take care. Hey, it's Mark Simone. It's the Sean Hannity Show. Sean will be back. He's busy working on... Have you watched Hangout with Sean Hannity? It's a great podcast. He's doing that. And of course, you can watch Hannity tonight at 9 o'clock, and the website is Hannity.com. Back in a moment, we'll take some calls, too. 1-800-941-SEAN is the number on the Sean Hannity Show.
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24: Nearly $500 million is up for grabs after no one won last night's Mega Millions drawing. President Trump has canceled a signing ceremony set for today related to a housing affordability bill. And the Chance Bridge is back open after a barge hit the bridge, causing it to be closed for several hours. I'm Chase Bunker.
0: First alert traffic from the Strata Air Conditioning and Heating Traffic Center.
22: still a slow go as you head over to Orange Park from Mandarin. On the west of Beltway northbound, with your delay starting right around Olson Augustine Road, a crash on the Buckman blocking the left lane is the main reason for these delays. 33 minutes right now from the 95 exits out to Blanding. From the WOKV Traffic Center, I'm Brian Middleton.
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11: From the Action News Jax First Alert Weather Center, I'm meteorologist Garrett Biedenball. A lot of dry hours today. When will we see rain and storms return in the Action News Jax First Alert forecast in less than 10 minutes?
10: First Alert traffic from the Strata Air Conditioning and Heating Traffic Center.
12: Still a slow go as you head over to Orange Park from Mandarin on the west Beltway northbound, with your delay starting right around Olson Augustine Road. A crash on the Buckman blocking the left lane is the main reason for these delays. 33 minutes right now from the 95 exits out to Blanding. From the WOKV Traffic Center, I'm Brian Middleton.

0: Hey, welcome back. It's the Sean Hannity Show. It's Mark Simone here for Sean. We've got a lot coming up in the next hour. We'll get to our legal experts because there's all kinds of crazy things going on. You might have read about the, what they call it, the War Powers Act that Congress passed, that the Senate passed that yesterday. The president shall not engage in anything on Iran. The president will withdraw immediately from Iran. That's it. Nobody has to follow this. It doesn't mean anything. But don't take it from me. We'll get some legal expertise on it coming up in the next hour. And we've got lots to get to today. Linda, you know about the Taylor Swift wedding?
1: Oh, my God. I could care less about that girl. You have no idea how much I don't like her. Sean won't even let me talk about it.
0: I know, but I'm just telling you because it's at Madison Square Garden, just like the Knicks were.
1: Oh, I did hear about that, but that makes sense. I mean, she's ridiculous.
0: Yeah, so. But the part you got to be concerned about, I'm looking at this now. They're getting all kinds of permits. They're going to close down the streets around Madison Square Garden for blocks. It's going to cause a traffic nightmare. July 3rd, when is that? Oh, that's Friday next week.
1: Yeah, most two things that should never be in New York City, Taylor Swift and the UN. Get them both out.
0: Yeah, but Taylor Swift actually accomplishes a lot more than the UN does.
1: I don't know. Well, I don't know about that, Mark. Are we grading on a curve?
0: Well, it could be. But if you're in New York, it's going to be a nightmare. She's, well, we'll get back to this. We got a lot to get to. Don't go away. The Sean Hannity.

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12: I'm Michelle Thibodeau. The Shands Bridge is open now after it was temporarily closed early this morning due to a barge hitting the bridge. There are no reports of injuries. The FDOT's Hampton Ray says it was closed out of an abundance of caution.
13: They're reviewing the structure. This is kind of our standard operating procedure when it comes to anything that touches the bridge that's not supposed to touch the bridge.
12: Inspection teams were mobilized and after a full assessment determined the bridge to be safe and reliable for the traveling public. An e-bike safety bill has one more step to clear before becoming law. The bill passed the state legislature last week and is headed to the governor's desk for his signature. The bill requires e-bike riders to stay under 10 miles an hour on sidewalks when a pedestrian is within 50 feet. Violators could be fined $30. Local governments, though, would still be able to pass their own laws. A former crypto CEO pleads guilty to federal charges in Florida after running a Ponzi scheme, Eben Brown reports.
14: Christopher Delgado, who once ran Goliath Ventures in Central Florida, pleaded guilty in Orlando federal court to charges of conspiracy, fraud, and money laundering. That's part of a plea deal he struck with prosecutors, who charged that Delgado's cryptocurrency investment fund was just a scam, letting him steal upwards of $250 million from investors. The agreement requires Delgado to make restitution to all victims, which forces him to liquidate assets like multiple mansions and luxury cars. He's still facing decades in prison.
12: I'm Michelle Thibodeau for 104.5 WOKV.
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14: An 8 on the WOKV weather meter. As we head through this afternoon, mostly to partly sunny sky, seasonably hot in the low 90s. You will notice a little bit lower humidity, though, today, so it won't feel as hot. As we go through the day today, mainly dry, mostly clear tonight, 80s to 70s, overnight down into the lower to mid 70s. Partly cloudy, a few afternoon thunderstorms return on Thursday, highs reaching the low 90s. From the Action News Jax First Alert Weather Center, I'm meteorologist Garrett Biedenball for 104.5 WOKV.
0: First Alert traffic from the Strata Air Conditioning and Heating Traffic Center.
22: Still a pretty backed up ride leaving Mandarin, heading out to Orange Park westbound, way northbound. A crash on the Buckman's been there for over an hour and a half now. Still blocking the left lane, and delays are starting right around San Jose. A 33-minute ride from I-95 out to Blanding. But if you're heading out of Ocean Way to the south side on the east beltway southbound, much smoother ride. You are tapping the brakes around St. John's Bluff Road, but a 12-minute drive at the moment from Heckscher down to JTB. From the WOKV Traffic Center, I'm Ryan Middleton.
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12: The $14.5 billion state budget sits in limbo. Governor DeSantis has 2 weeks to sign the budget. Jacksonville City Council members are weighing a $28 million completion grant for a downtown Publix grocery store. And Ponte Vedra residents are on edge about changes for an A1A intersection. I'm Michelle Thibodeau.
1: That this is going to be building power. You know, at the end of the day, I firmly believe that we are facing fascism in this country.
2: What about the Electoral College?
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2: Is that get rid of the Electoral College?
3: I think we should. That should be a discussion that we should have.
23: Leak more. Leak more. Everything that you know, every stupid thing that he says, every grotesque, horrible, nasty habit he's got, leak it.
24: Freedom is back in style. 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
27: Hey, welcome back. It's the Sean Hannity Show. This is Mark Simone here for Sean. Normally, I'm on our big flagship station here in New York, WOR, or you can hear me on iHeart, and Sean will be back soon. Hey, with us right now, the great legal analyst, probably the best in America, Greg Jarrett, who's got some best-selling great books you should buy. Just go to Amazon, type in Greg Jarrett, and they're all wonderful. Also, Fox News, of course, and good to have him back with us. Greg Jarrett, how you doing?
28: I'm fine, Mark. Thanks for having me on.
27: Hey, the Senate yesterday, boy, they passed this resolution. That's it. President must withdraw troops immediately from Iran. Absolutely, definitely, that's it. Now, what does this actually mean?
28: Well, it's not worth the paper which it's written. It's not binding because it is not enforceable. It is what's known as a concurrent resolution, which means it does not go to the president for a signature or veto, and without that, of course, it is not a valid bill that becomes law. So, at best, I'd call it advisory. The truth of the matter is that the president can engage in military action with or without authorization from Congress. It's in Article 2, Section 1 of the Constitution, and it grants the president discretionary authority over foreign affairs. Now, what does that mean? Well, it includes military action to counter threats, to protect America's national security, the safety and welfare of its citizens. And, you know, don't take my word for it. Read the famous Marbury versus Madison case long ago, in which Chief Justice John Marshall explained that the legislature has no power to control the discretion of the president on the use of military action. The framers gave a very limited function to Congress to declare war, which is a formal proclamation, but it is by no means the exclusive power to commence military action. That rests with the president. And, of course, it's been exercised more than 200 times by past presidents who have deployed and conducted aggressive military action. And if you look at Article 1 of the Constitution that governs Congress, it does not grant Congress the power to prevent a president from doing so. So on that basis, you know, this war power resolution is unconstitutional.
27: Wow. So what will Congress do? Will they actually, or is this just to get themselves on Sunday shows and get them some airtime?
28: Well, it's fashionable to do this. You see, it came into vogue during the undeclared war in Vietnam. Congress tried to constrain Nixon's power to conduct military operations. And what lawmakers really did was they usurped a power that they simply do not have under the Constitution. Congress cannot take away an executive power vested in the president by the Constitution and then simultaneously grant themselves a new power with greater authority. They can only do that by amending the Constitution. But that's not what they're doing here. It's not what they did in the Nixon years. And, you know, in reality, Democrats have spent decades denouncing all of the war powers resolutions that have been passed since 1973. I would point people to, you know, former Senator George Mitchell, who criticized it as flagrantly unconstitutional. Now, Mitchell was a former federal judge, so he knows a thing or two about the Constitution. He was right. And constitutional scholars have, for the most part, agreed with that.
27: Yeah. All right. Well, that's perfect. That's exactly what we needed to know. Hey, Greg Jarrett, speaking of judges, the judge rules that Trump, President Trump can't put his name on the Kennedy Center, so it has to come down. They got a tarp up there now. This judge just ruled you have to take the tarp down. Don't these judges have anything else to do except make these stupid rulings?
28: They really don't. You know, so many of them have, in my judgment, sort of considered themselves to be, you know, de facto presidents, that anything they don't like that a president does, particularly this president, that they can simply veto it. And that's not how our Constitution works. You know, they need to stay in their lanes. Now, they've already been spanked down by the U.S. Supreme Court for issuing all of these nationwide injunctions well beyond their authority. Their only jurisdiction is within their particular federal judicial district. And, you know, it's been going on for decades. And finally, you know, the Supreme Court said, we're putting a stop to this. You can't do this anymore. If there's a class action, then maybe you can do it. But beyond that, stop intruding on the province of the president with nationwide injunctions.
27: Wow. Hey, our old friend there, Anthony Fauci, will have to testify again. I know he's got a pardon from Joe Biden, but I also know they've been looking at if it's possible to break the pardon, prove that Biden didn't actually sign it himself. Is there any chance of that?
28: Well, one way you can do it is to charge Fauci. He would then immediately invoke his pardon. And then there would be a court battle to test the legitimacy of that. And if it was done without knowledge or consent of Joe Biden as president, it is arguably null and void. The other thing that's never been tested by the courts are these blanket pardons. The president's son, Hunter Biden, got one for any and all and every conceivable crime committed over the period of 11 years. And Fauci got one for pretty much the same period of time as well. Mm. Wait a minute. Crimes have to be specified in order for a pardon to activate. And I don't think that has happened in either Hunter Biden case or Anthony Fauci's case. And let's have the courts sort that out.
27: Well, but when Ford pardoned Nixon, wasn't that just a universal pardon for any future charges?
28: Again, it was not tested by the courts. And, you know, there was never any prosecution that was brought against him, and thus no test. But arguably at the time, and there were some constitutional scholars that said, wait a minute, this is an abasement and an abuse of the pardon power in the Constitution that the president has.
27: Yeah. So if they call him again to testify, because there's new evidence that's come out against him, and he lies, or they think he lies, and you can't have a perjury charge because the pardon would cover that, wouldn't it?
28: Not necessarily, because if he's confronted with evidence and lies anew about it, he be charged with a new, perjury charge against him that is not covered by the pardon. It's not a pardon in perpetuity. It had a beginning and an end. My guess is he wouldn't want to be charged with new perjury, so he would invoke the Fifth Amendment.
27: So, in other words, a pardon only covers crimes up until the date of the pardon.
28: Yes, exactly.
27: Perfect.
28: In this particular case, I think it predated by about a decade.
27: Yeah. Well, great stuff, Greg Jarrett. Are you working on a new book?
28: Yeah, I'm taking a pause.
27: Oh.
28: I'm enjoying my role as Fox News legal analyst doing TV and radio shows, and happy to be on with you. I understand you're pinch hitting today.
27: Yes, it's the last minute, but no, it's good. Greg Jarrett has some great books. Just go to Amazon. I can recommend all of Trial of the Century is one of the most riveting books. The Constitution and other. Hey, actually, that book is perfect for next week, 4th of July, 250th birthday celebration, because it's about America and all the great moments. It's the Constitution. What's the rest of the title?
28: Constitution of the United States and Other Patriotic Documents. So, you know, a couple of dozen of the greatest writings and speeches in American history, and I try to put them all in context with respect to the Constitution.
27: Yeah, if you don't have that book yet, it's a very important book about America. Just go to Amazon. You can get the book there by Greg Jarrett. Greg Jarrett, thanks for being with us.
28: My pleasure, Mark. Take care.
27: Take care. Hey, we can take some calls in a minute. The number is 1-800-941-SEAN. 1-800-941-SEAN. It's Mark Simone here from our flagship station, WOR. 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Back in a moment.
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12: The Mega Millions jackpot is up to nearly $500 million after no one won last night's drawing. An e-bike safety bill has one more step to clear before becoming law. And the Shands Bridge is back open after a barge hit it early this morning. I'm Michelle Thibodeau.
0: First alert traffic from the Strata Air Conditioning and Heating Traffic Center.
22: North side into downtown, I-95 southbound this afternoon. Watch out for a crash at 8th Street blocking multiple lanes, causing delays to stretch back to before MLK Parkway. A 24-minute ride from the Beltway down to I-10 from the WOKV Traffic Center. I'm Brian Middleton.
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15: From the Action News Jax First Alert Weather Center, I'm meteorologist Garrett Biedenball. A lot of dry hours today. When we see rain and storms return in the Action News Jax First Alert forecast in less than 10 minutes.
0: First Alert Traffic from the Strata Air Conditioning and Heating Traffic Center.
22: North side into downtown, I-95 southbound this afternoon. Watch out for a crash at 8th Street blocking multiple lanes, causing delays to stretch back to before MLK Parkway, a 24-minute ride from the Beltway down to I-10. From the WOKB Traffic Center, I'm Brian Middleton.
27: Hey, welcome back. It's the Sean Hannity Show. 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The number is 1-800-941-SEAN, 1-800-941-7326, 1-800-941-SEAN. Oh, it's Amazon Prime Day today. It's Amazon Prime Day every day for me. I always, it's like Christmas, you know, every Christmas morning you come down, boxes, you can't wait to open them, see what's in it. Same thing with Amazon. You come home, there's some boxes. I can't remember what I ordered, something. What are you shaking your head for? It's perfectly normal.
16: Every day to get a new delivery?
27: Just about, yeah. Yesterday there was no Amazon package. It was very disappointing. Well, you order everything from Amazon now. Everything. Toothpaste, soap, everything. Everything. So,
16: isn't the whole point of living in New York is that you could just walk downstairs and there's a shop? It's the whole point of living in the city, no?
27: Well, look where we are right now. There are one, two, three, four drugstores within a block of here.
16: And instead of going down there to get your toothpaste, well, you're getting it from Amazon.
27: You know, it's actually cheaper if you get it on Amazon. When you go to a New York drugstore, it's a whole different thing. If you're listening around the country, you might think this is insane, but let me think for a minute. Where we're sitting right now, there's one, two, three, four. There's five Starbucks within a two-block radius of here.
16: Is there really?
27: Yeah, there's one over in that corner. There's one on the next block. There's one up the block that way. There's one over in that corner. I know it sounds crazy, but that's why you live in New York. You got everything here. And besides the five Starbucks, in between them, you got six different coffee shops that are even better than Starbucks.
16: And then you have the city-owned grocery stores right around the corner, too.
27: City-owned grocery store. Now, that's way up there, way, way, way uptown. That's New York. You got everything everywhere. And it's open all night, you know. You want toothpaste at 3 in the morning? There it is. Anyway, let's take some calls. Let's go to Mike in Minnesota. Mike, how you doing?
17: Hello, Mark. It's a pleasure to talk to you.
27: It is? Oh, okay.
17: It is.
27: All right.
17: I really like when you fill in for Sean.
27: Well, thanks.
17: Now, I really wish I could get through to ask Greg Jarrett this, but hopefully you have some insight. And if not, I would greatly appreciate if maybe you can make a mental note or something next time you talk to Greg Jarrett or another constitutional person to ask this question. And that is, when a district court judge or a federal judge makes an unconstitutional judgment against the president, why can't the president ignore that order, knowing it's unconstitutional, and force that judge to take it up to the higher courts?
27: Well, yeah, you could do that. He could hold you in contempt, but it's tough when you hold the president of the United States in contempt. Yeah, you just take it to a higher court and get a ruling. I'll tell you what, we'll get another legal expert. Who could we get? Get me Alan Dershowitz. Linda.
1: You got it, boss.
27: Let's see how good she is. See if you can get Alan Dershowitz on the next segment.
1: I'm going to do my best. Anything for you, Mark Simone.
27: All right. Let me just point out he's already booked, but.
1: You could hold on to for one segment? Oh, Mark, come on, man. Not playing poker with you ever.
27: All right, get me the president of India, Modi. I want him on in the next segment.
1: Honestly, he's supposed to be a pretty nice guy. Could probably make that happen.
27: No, thanks. I don't want it to. I'm sure he's a great guy, but that's why I don't understand why Donald Trump, he lived here in New York. It was a fun life. Moves to Washington, president. All of a sudden, you're in a room with the president of India for an hour. What are you going to talk to him about for an hour?
1: I would assume a lot of things, actually.
27: It doesn't sound like a lot of fun.
1: Well, I mean, he is a world leader, and he's actually someone who likes to do things like, I don't know, find peace among, you know, the lunacy of the world. He's actually somebody that meets with our president, unlike our own Republican senators, who obviously they had screaming matches today behind closed doors. Yeah, so, you know.
27: All right, that's true.
1: I'm all right with Modi.
27: Look, I'm looking at the TV right now. Here's President Trump. He's in a room talking to the head of NATO. That doesn't sound like a lot of fun, does it?
1: No, I'm sure it's not a lot of fun, but everybody wants to be near Trump, you know, and Trump does things, you know, the Trumpian way, like nobody else, so... I think it's more interesting than a conversation would be with many people, you know?
27: I don't know. We have more fun here in the middle of New York in this, here at iHeart. We have nothing but fun. All of a sudden you're in a room.
1: Speak for yourself.
27: Oh, all of a sudden you're in a room with the president of NATO. It's, and look at the guy. Look at this NATO president sitting there, that nasty look on his face, looking, so serious. But NATO is a, it's not going to go well for him in this meeting, this NATO president.
1: Definitely not.
27: No, they don't do anything.
1: Definitely not.
27: We pay for the whole thing. Hey, when we come back, we will talk to Alan Dershowitz. The anti-Semitism in New York is unbelievable. We'll get to that next on the Sean Hannity Show. So don't go away.
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18: I'm Chase Bunker. Our top story, the Shands Bridge is back open after it was closed for several hours following a barge strike earlier this morning. FDOT's Hampton Ray says it was closed out of an abundance of caution.
19: They're reviewing the structure. This is kind of our standard operating procedure when it comes to anything that touches the bridge that's not supposed to touch the bridge.
18: Inspection teams were mobilized and after a full assessment determined the bridge to be safe and reliable for the traveling public. President Trump is scrapping a signing ceremony for a bipartisan housing bill amid his push for stricter voter ID laws.
20: President Trump was set to sign the 21st Century Road to Housing Act this afternoon, but now says he is canceling the event until the Save America Act is passed. The housing legislation won broad bipartisan approval, with provisions capping corporate ownership of single-family homes and updating zoning guidelines, all in an effort to boost housing stock and lower prices. But in a social media post, the president says the signing is canceled until such time as we pass the Save America Act legislation, adding voter ID and proof of citizenship requirements.
18: That's Jared Halpern at the White House. And an e-bike safety bill has one more step to clear before becoming law. The bill passed the state legislature last week and headed to Governor DeSantis' desk for his signature. The bill requires e-bike riders to stay under 10 miles an hour on sidewalks when a pedestrian is within 50 feet. Violators could be fined $30. Local governments will still be able to pass their own laws. I'm Chase Bunker for 104.5 WOKV.
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15: An 8 on the WOKV weather meter. As we head through this afternoon, mostly to partly sunny sky, seasonably hot in the low 90s. You will notice a little bit lower humidity, though, today, so it won't feel as hot. As we go through the day today, mainly dry, mostly clear tonight, 80s to 70s. Overnight down into the lower to mid 70s. Partly cloudy, a few afternoon thunderstorms return on Thursday, highs reaching the low 90s. From the Action News Jax First Alert Weather Center, I'm meteorologist Garrett Biedenball for 104.5 WOKV.
3: First alert traffic from the Strada Air Conditioning and Heating Traffic Center.
22: Northsiders heading into downtown I-95 southbound. We still have a crash at 8th Street blocking two right lanes and causing heavy delays stretching back to MLK Parkway. 26 minutes from the Beltway down to I-10. Southsiders heading up to downtown I-95 northbound. Watch out for a crash before Emerson and then another just before the Atlantic Boulevard exit. A 30-minute ride at the moment from the Beltway up to I-10. From the WOKV Traffic Center, I'm Brian Middleton.
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12: The $14.5 billion state budget sits in limbo. Governor DeSantis has 2 weeks to sign the budget. Jacksonville City Council members are weighing a $28 million completion grant for a downtown Publix grocery store. And Ponte Vedra residents are on edge about changes for an A1A intersection. I'm Michelle Thibodeau.
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27: Hey, welcome back. It's Mark Simone here for Sean. Normally I'm on our big flagship station, WOR, here in New York. Hey, with us right now, our greatest legal mind, our greatest legal scholar, Alan Dershowitz, also a best-selling author. I want you to get his latest book. It's called Could President Trump Constitutionally Serve a Third Term? Get the book. You'll love it. You'll love all of his books. And he's with us right now. Alan Dershowitz, how are you?
24: I'm angry. I'm really angry that the Democratic Socialists of America have tried to take over the Democratic Party, and they're succeeding. They are a hate group. In order to become a member of the Democratic Socialists of America, you have to renounce Israel, especially if you're Jewish. If you're Jewish and you try to become a democratic socialist in America, the first question they ask you is, are you a Zionist? And, you know, it's Hitler, 1932. You know, he was the socialist party in those days in 32, and he only got a small percentage of the vote, but eventually he maneuvered himself into the chancellorship. And so what I worry about is, the Democratic Socialists of America are trying to take over the Democratic Party, step one. Then they're trying to take over the United States and turn us into a socialist country. That's scary.
27: And the anti-Semitism, and we've been asking this all day. Why are the real leaders, supposedly the real leaders, Pelosi, especially Chuck Schumer, why are they hiding under their desk? Why don't they do something?
24: They were born testicularly challenged. They have no guts, no willingness to stand up. And that's what happened, again, in the 30s. Jewish leaders were afraid to stand up. They'll alienate Franklin Roosevelt. Look what will happen. They won't like us. You've got to speak out. You got to bring lawsuits. We're bringing lawsuits now against this Poetica coffee shop that serves crappy coffee, but it won't even serve its crappy coffee to a Jew like Dan Goldman, who lost his race because he wasn't anti-Israel enough. Now, we have to remember, that race was interesting. You had two Jewish anti-Israel candidates running against each other. One was only moderately anti-Israel. I hate Netanyahu. I don't want to sell arms to Israel. Israel's doing terrible, terrible things. And the other one says Israel shouldn't even exist. And the one who says Israel shouldn't exist and is a genocidal state wins the election by a landslide. In Brooklyn, where I come from, my God, back in the day, you couldn't get a single person to vote socialist in Brooklyn.
27: Yeah. This coffee shop, for those of you who don't know, it's a coffee shop here in Brooklyn. Dan Goldman, Jewish congressman, buys coffee. They refund his money, post online that they're not going to take any money because he's Jewish. They called it genocide juice. How many laws did that violate when they did that?
24: Federal law, state law. Civil law, you can sue. And what we're going to be doing, and I urge everybody who lives in Brooklyn, do this. Go there. Wear a Star of David. If you're Jewish, wear a kippah. And bring a video camera and see if they'll serve you. And tell them that you support Israel's right to exist. And that's all it means to be a Zionist. You don't have to be supportive of Netanyahu. You don't have to be supportive of Trump. You don't have to be supportive of any Israeli policies. All you have to do is believe that the Jewish people have a right to have a state of their own, the way there are 25 Muslim states and many, many other states. That's all it means to be a Zionist. So just walk in and tell them you're a Zionist. See if they'll serve you. And if they won't, we'll include you in our lawsuit and we'll share the profits with you.
27: Well, I'm glad you're doing that. But if you do something like that, it's just out and out open bigotry, discrimination. Aren't you, as attorney general or mayor, obligated to go do something about it?
24: Of course, because the mayor's not going to do something about it. He basically says, well, you know, I wouldn't have done it that way. But, you know, imagine if this was somebody who said, I'm not going to serve gays, or I'm not going to serve blacks, or I'm not going to serve Hispanics, or I'm not going to serve immigrants. Well, we don't have to hypothesize about that. We know about it. I worked in the civil rights movement in the 1960s. I went down south. I went to New Orleans, and I couldn't get a cup of coffee because I walked into the coffee shop with a black friend. I couldn't get a cab back in the day. And now they're replicating that kind of racism and bigotry in Brooklyn. You know, we marched against this in the 1960s, and we're going to march against it now. My goal, shut down that shop. You can't open a shop and refuse to serve other people. You know, I had a fight like that on Martha's Vineyard.
27: Yeah, I remember.
24: An anti-Zionist wouldn't serve me pierogi. I got the place shut down. I filed a complaint with the farmer's market. They told him, you can't be a vendor unless you're willing to serve everybody. And he said, all right, so I won't be a vendor. So the word on Martha's Vineyard, if Dershowitz doesn't get pierogi, nobody gets pierogi. Thing has to be, if Dan Goldman doesn't get coffee, nobody gets coffee from this shop. Shut it down.
27: I would imagine you can't get a great pierogi on Martha's Vineyard, though.
24: They were terrible. They were terrible. You know, my grandmother, she knew how to make a pierogi, my God, from Poland. That's the national dish. But this guy served mediocre pierogi, but he wouldn't serve it to me because I wore a shirt that said I'm a proud American Zionist.
27: Wow. Now, the Justice Department, Harmeet Dhillon, he's been assigned to this. They're looking into this coffee shop. What can the federal government actually do in a case like that?
24: Well, they can bring a lawsuit. The guy also apparently owes $80,000 in back taxes.
27: $800,000
24: in back taxes. Shut him down. Demand the taxes. You know, the taxes can go to feed the people that he claims to be supporting. He's depriving people of food by refusing to pay his taxes. But what I worry about, you're going to get people from Brooklyn saying, oh, we'll chip in, we'll pay his taxes because he's such a good guy because he doesn't serve Jews. And you know, half the people saying that are going to be Jews. You know, some of the most self-hating idiots in the world are Jewish on their parents' side. They don't identify particularly as Jewish except to say, well, we Jews oppose Israel.
27: Yeah.
24: So half the problem is the Jews. You know, Mamdani wouldn't have been elected without Jewish support, and certainly Brad Lander wouldn't have been elected without Jewish support. So we're seeing a lot of hate among Jewish radicals. And, you know, I don't care if you're Jewish, Muslim, or anybody else. If you're a member of those Democratic Socialists of America, you're a hater, you're a bigot, and you're not somebody who should be respected.
27: Did you ever think you'd ever see this again in America?
24: No. I never thought. Look, in 1991, I wrote a book called Chutzpah. It was the number one bestseller in the New York Times. And the conclusion, I predicted things would get much worse on college campuses. I was right about that. But I had no idea it would become mainstream within the Democratic Party. I mean, this is a party I supported. I was 14 years old. I was out on the street with a loudspeaker campaigning for Philip Schuppler in Borough Park for assemblyman. I've been a Democrat since I was 14. I helped defend President Clinton. I helped defend Ted Kennedy. And now I'm a Republican.
27: Yeah.
24: Be a part of that Democratic Party, because the Democratic Party is now the Democratic Socialists of America.
27: Hey, Alan Dershowitz's new book, it's called Could President Trump Constitutionally Serve a Third Term? It's a great book, but you know you're driving people nuts with this book. These liberals are going crazy with this book.
24: Oh, you should see what goes on in Martha's Vineyard when anybody mentions the book. You know, I presented a copy of it to President Trump in the Oval Office, and he got a good laugh out of it. You know, his basic attitude is he's probably not going to run for a third term, but, you know, just the idea that he could serve a third term, couldn't run for it, but he could serve it if he were appointed, drives people nuts. And it shouldn't, because the Constitution, 22nd Amendment, permits it.
27: Yeah. Now you were saying, well, can he serve a third term? Well, get the book. You have to get the book and read it. It's Alan Dershowitz's new book. Hey, you have a new book like every 2 months. I've been trying to write a book for 30 years. How do you turn out these books so fast?
24: Well, that's what I do, is I write. About 2 months after that, I have a book called Why I Quit the Dems and So Should You.
27: Well, that's crazy.
24: It'll be in time for the election. And then I have another one coming out in about 6 months called It Ain't Necessarily So, My Guide to Life as a Skeptic. So, you know, I love writing. That's what I do. I've written 65 books. And, you know, I'm 87. I'll be 88 in a month or so. And I'm hoping to, you know, write a few more.
27: Wow. So were you always like this? Always disorganized? Were you like this productive all your life?
24: I've always been productive, never organized. I spread myself out over the kitchen. I work on the beach. I'm right waiting for my daughter to come in from on a ferry now from Rhode Island. I'm talking to you. I don't waste time. That's my motto. Just every minute is precious. You know, I get up every morning. There's a special prayer that Jews say in the morning. It's called Modeh Ani. And it's just thank you for waking me up again and restoring my soul. When you're 87, almost 88, you don't take next day for granted. You just live every single day. And that's what I'm doing. And I'm going to write every day. And I'm going to write as many books as I can. And I'm stimulated to write books by what's going on today in the world. It's a very dangerous place.
27: Wow.
24: It's 1932 Germany. It's not 1938 Germany. And it's our job to prevent 1932 Germany from becoming 1938 Germany in America today. That's our job.
27: Well, Alan Dershowitz, brilliant. And you're a great inspiration. That's, you've inspired a lot of people with those last few words. Well, thanks for being with us. We'll do it again soon.
24: Keep inspired. Good.
27: All right. Take care. Yeah, you see? That's how you got to be. These people want to retire. Do nothing. Listen to him. That's the way you got to be. And he'll live to be 100 with that attitude. Hey, we'll take some calls next. 800-941-SEAN is the number. 800-941-SEAN. Mark Simone here for Sean. He'll be back. It's the Sean Hannity Show.
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12: The Mega Millions jackpot is up to nearly $500 million after no one won last night's drawing. An e-bike safety bill has one more step to clear before becoming law. And the Shands Bridge is back open after a barge hit it early this morning. I'm Michelle Thibodeau.
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12: From the Action News Jax First Alert Weather Center, I'm meteorologist Gareth Biedenball. A lot of dry hours today. When will we see rain and storms return in the Action News Jax First Alert forecast in less than 10 minutes?
13: First Alert traffic from the Strata Air Conditioning and Heating Traffic Center.
14: Heading into downtown I-95 southbound, FDOT says that we are still dealing with a crash at 8th Street, blocking two right lanes and causing heavy delays to stretch back to before MLK Parkway. From the WOKV Traffic Center, I'm Brian Middleton.
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0: What happened to the quick part?
1: Term Democratic Socialist.
0: Yes.
1: I'd like to see that change to Socialist Democrats.
0: Well, that's a major change. I guess we could change it.
1: Everybody would use that. It would be a much better description of what they are. They're Socialist Democrats.
0: Yeah, let's be honest. They're just socialists.
1: Well, they are.
0: Doing it under the Democratic flag, but they're socialists.
1: Democratic in there. It just makes it sound better.
0: Yeah. Where are you in Indiana?
1: I really like the term socialist.
0: I know, you're in love with it. Where are you in Indiana?
1: Southern Indiana. Mount Vernon, actually.
0: Mount Vernon? We got one of those in New York, right up above New York City.
1: Yes.
0: All right, well.
1: There's a Mount Vernon in several states.
0: There you go. All right, Sally. Well, thanks for checking in with us. Take care. Let's go to John in Texas. John, how you doing?
2: Doing all right. I'm sorry I couldn't seem to disconnect my phone from the Bluetooth, but I had a question I was going to ask Alan. I'm thinking that if the stated purpose of packing the Supreme Court, adding more Supreme Court justices, is to change their ruling on something, that in itself would be unconstitutional because that allows the other two branches of government to basically eliminate the Supreme Court.
0: Well, yeah, that's a big Democratic thing. Pack the court. We have 9 justices. They want to have 15. Next thing you know, it'll be 25. The reason for that is if they get a Democrat in office, he would have to appoint, 9 judges right there. It'd be total disaster. They got all these plans. They want to make Puerto Rico a state, D.C. a state. That way, that's 4 more Democratic senators. Absolutely ridiculous. But thanks for calling. Let's go to John in beautiful San Diego. John, how you doing?
3: Hey, Don. If anybody's interested in how Trump can serve a third term, he cannot run. But what can happen, he would have to resign before January 20th next year. And Vance takes over as president and appoints Trump as vice president. Then Vance runs for president in 28. Immediately, when he wins, and he has to win, of course, then he immediately resigns. And
0: well, I don't know if that works. That's been tested before. I think they were talking about that with, was it Bill Clinton? Become a vice president and then have the president step down. I don't know that that even works. But the answer to that is in Alan Dershowitz's new book, because he's the legal expert. He goes through every possible twist and turn in his new book. So I would get that. The new Air Force One is coming. The new Air Force One, have you seen the pictures of it? It's unbelievable. It's so much bigger than the current Air Force One. This is the plane that Qatar gave to the president. That's how rich they are in Qatar. The head guy in Qatar has a plane much bigger than Air Force One. Have you seen the inside? It's got like 3 bedrooms that are as beautiful as any hotel suite anywhere in Las Vegas. I mean, they're unbelievable. So people who live in the area near the Air Force Base see it flying around all the time, doing all kinds of maneuvers. Because you got to remember, before you get on that plane and you start going anywhere, you want that pilot to be well trained on that aircraft. It's a different airplane. It's a different size, different everything. So they got their pilots taking it up every day, over and over again, doing maneuvers. You know, it's one thing about when you have a private jet. You know, even if you're the Air Force One, how often does the president go anywhere? Once every month? You don't want to get on a plane where the pilot hasn't flown in a month. You want that guy flying every day, keeping his skills up. Hey, anyway, we've got a lot coming up. Oh, Bill O'Reilly will be with us in the next hour. We'll talk to him about all sorts of stuff. And Sean will be back soon. And then more. We'll get to Matt Van Epps, the congressman, and more coming up in the next hour.
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11: I'm Michelle Thibodeau. The Shands Bridge is open now after it was temporarily closed early this morning due to a barge hitting the bridge. There are no reports of injuries. The FDOT's Hampton Ray says it was closed out of an abundance of caution.
12: They're reviewing the structure. This is kind of our standard operating procedure when it comes to anything that touches the bridge that's not supposed to touch the bridge.
11: Inspection teams were mobilized and after a full assessment determined the bridge to be safe and reliable for the traveling public. An e-bike safety bill has one more step to clear before becoming law. The bill passed the state legislature last week and is headed to the governor's desk for his signature. The bill requires e-bike riders to stay under 10 miles an hour on sidewalks when a pedestrian is within 50 feet. Violators could be fined $30. Local governments, though, would still be able to pass their own laws. A former crypto CEO pleads guilty to federal charges in Florida after running a Ponzi scheme, Evan Brown reports.
13: Christopher Delgado, who once ran Goliath Ventures in Central Florida, pleaded guilty in Orlando federal court to charges of conspiracy, fraud, and money laundering. That's part of a plea deal he struck with prosecutors, who charged that Delgado's cryptocurrency investment fund was just a scam, letting him steal upwards of $250 million from investors. The agreement requires Delgado to make restitution to all victims, which forces him to liquidate assets like multiple mansions and luxury cars. He's still facing decades in prison.
11: I'm Michelle Thibodeau for 104.5 WOKV.
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18: An 8 on the WOKV weather meter. Clear and nice tonight. We'll drop into the lower 70s. Partly sunny tomorrow. The humidity starts to ratchet up again. And so with that, a few afternoon thunderstorms. Highs 90 to 95. A hot and humid Friday. Partly sunny with a few afternoon storms. And in the mid-90s. And then over the weekend, only an isolated inland afternoon storm. Partly sunny otherwise. Highs will be in the mid-90s inland. Just a little bit cooler at the beaches over the weekend. Here with your First Alert Forecast, I'm Action News Jack's Chief Meteorologist Mike Burrish for 104.5. WOKV.
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19: Beach Boulevard eastbound, watch out for a crash at DeSalvo Road. It is blocking two left lanes and causing delays as you approach that area. I-95 southbound, we still have a crash at 8th Street, but now it's just blocking the far right lane. On the east Beltway northbound, watch out for a crash after Phillips Highway. That's over on the right shoulder. And west Beltway northbound, we have a broken down car after the Buckman Bridge. That's also over on the shoulder. From the WOKV Traffic Center, I'm Brian Middleton.
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11: The $14.5 billion state budget sits in limbo. Governor DeSantis has 2 weeks to sign the budget. Jacksonville City Council members are weighing a $28 million completion grant for a downtown Publix grocery store. And Ponte Vedra residents are on edge about changes for an A1A intersection. I'm Michelle Thibodeau.
20: is going to be building power. 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
24: Freedom is back in style. 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

0: Hey, it's Mark Simone here for Sean Hannity. With us right now, the great number one TV anchor, best-selling author. 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
1: You know, I think I just saw a Hannity float by in the Atlantic Ocean on a raft.
0: Well, he's trying to get away from what happened. Last night we had these primaries in New York, and our crazy commie mayor, everybody endorsed one, all these crazy Democrats, socialists. They're calling it the hate slate, the commie corridor. What is going on here in New York?
1: Well, it's a very interesting political story. There's no doubt about that, Mark. And thanks for having me on. I picked up a couple of weeks ago, as you may know, I have a collection of historical stuff from all over the world. And I picked up Mao's Little Red Book, first edition, 1966, stamp from the immigration people in the United States saying, you can sell us, but we don't endorse it. This is really a find. And the book basically says, look, the communist movement is based on a few things, and we are seeing those things in New York City. The first one is seizing assets from the proletarian class and distributing them to the working people. And that means that what Mandani is actively doing is he's making it impossible for Mark Simone to buy an apartment and fix the apartment and rent the apartment. So you cannot do that because of all the regulations. And Mandani's goal is to have the city control all the housing. That's communism. So the three people that were elected yesterday in New York City will serve in the House of Representatives. Now, there's about 10 already in there that are communist people. They don't admit it. They all were socialists. We're democratic socialists. We're a bunch of garbage. I mean, they don't believe in private property. They want a wealth tax. They don't believe in punishing criminals at all for whatever they do. They don't believe in any immigration reform, open border they want. These are communists. And what's interesting is the reason this happened in New York City is half of the workforce in New York City, half foreign-born, and their values, I hate to say this, but it's absolutely true, are not the values of indigenous Americans. So we embrace capitalism here. They don't. So when they get a guy like Mandani and his three acolytes that were elected yesterday to run in the primary, that means they'll win in New York, okay? They don't care whether there's asset seizure. These are the people that were born abroad. They just want things given to them. Not that they're lazy. There's a lot of migrants are very, very hardworking people and have worked them way up on their own. But there is a big segment of people who do not want to compete in American society. They don't want it. They want to be given housing, food, daycare, health care, on and on. And that's what these people promise.
0: Hmm. But, you know, a guy like Mamdani, highly educated, and we've run this experiment with the socialism about 10 million times all over the world and fails every single time. So what are they, just the greatest optimists in the world? They think maybe this time it'll work?
1: No, it's power. So the easiest way to obtain power in America at this point in history is to promise voters free stuff. There is no easier way to do it than that. Hmm. You see in LA, San Francisco, Chicago, all the big urban centers where a lot of poor people have come and they can't afford to pay $4,000 a month for an apartment. And so Mandani and his ilk, they are aware that they can win by promising free stuff. Plus, I believe a guy like Mandani, if you look at him and his point of view on crime, his hatred of Israel, He's a hardcore communist. He believes in the little red book that I'm holding in my hand right now.
0: So, now this is New York, but we got all these crazies that just got voted in last night. Is this going to hurt the Democrat Party nationally? Is this going to spread and really do them in eventually?
1: Yes, it will. That's an excellent question. Because the liberal wing of the Democratic Party, these are the Hollywood people, the industrialists, the people who run Disney, the people who run the network news, they don't want their assets seized. They don't want that. So there's a fissure. But in New York State, the migrant vote is now so overwhelming, and there's no leadership in Albany. Hochul just okay all of this stuff. She won't do it before November. She'll kind of dodge and weave. But once she wins, if she can beat Blakeman, then it's the gates are open. We'll give you, give you, give you, give you, give you. You know, look, New York State has fewer people than Florida. And we spend, what, five times as much per capita citizen in New York than they do in Florida? Five times as much? So what do you think you're going to get? This is communism. That's what it is. And the media covers for it. So you'll never get anybody who just told you what I just said on CNN or ABC News. You'll never hear that.
0: Yeah. So I can understand the media covering for Joe Biden, covering for Nancy Pelosi. But the fact that they would cover for this, they could have stopped this movement. And where were the leaders of the party, Schumer, Pelosi, a few years ago, putting out this fire before it spread? Why didn't they do that?
1: Well, Pelosi tried, and I'm not a big fan of hers. She tried. She warned everybody about the squad. She didn't like them at all. But she's out of it now. Schumer is Joe Biden. I mean that literally. He cannot speak. He has to read off a piece of paper. Whatever you could put on the paper, Joe Biden is a schmo. Read it. Okay?
0: Yeah.
1: He's gone. And Cortez knows she can beat him. She's next.
0: Oh.
1: And Cortez, with all due respect, because I'm not trying to injure her personally, she doesn't know what communism is. She has no idea Stalin or Mao or even Fidel. She doesn't know.
0: Wow.
1: She knows is Bernie Sanders told her, give as much stuff away as you can give. That's what she knows. Can you imagine me sitting down with Alexandria Ocasio-Cortez for an hour interview? We do the long form now. We'll do it live. Can you imagine me sitting with her?
0: They used to agree to that stuff. Remember you and Barney Frank? They used to agree to debate. They don't do it anymore.
1: But those are classic liberals.
0: Yeah.
1: Frank's not a communist. He's deceased, of course, but it would be, and I wouldn't be mean to her. We both went to Boston University. She's a fellow terrier. But do you think she could last 3 minutes in a debate with me?
0: No.
1: Okay. And I'm not trying to sound arrogant. You can put 45,000 people from the metropolitan area in the seat, and it would be the same outcome.
0: Yeah.
1: Know anything, Congresswoman Cortez is not going to be able to debate them. She doesn't know anything.
0: Yeah. So it's hard for people to imagine that a bunch of people could come in and like radically shift the whole culture. But Bill O'Reilly, you just got back from England. Tell everybody how England has transformed.
1: Well, that thing is falling apart because of the giveaways for medical care and housing. So they allowed millions, and their population is 70 million in the UK. Ours is 350 here. So the UK government, and it's never been explained why, allowed millions. They don't even know how many millions because they don't even count them. From North Africa, from the Middle East, from South Asia, poured into England, Scotland, and Wales, and Northern Ireland. Poured in. As soon as they set foot on their soil, they get all the entitlements. So the British government has run out of money. They can't pay the health care for all of these migrants and their own citizens who were born there. they can't pay it. And once you can't pay it, your economy collapses. And that's what's happened there. So I'm doing a special for News Nation coming up. I don't have a date yet, called The Siege of London, because London's the worst, the big city over there. And I mean, there are 60 Sharia courts scattered all through the UK, 60. So that the British government has said, no, we're not going to do the justice system anymore. You Muslims do it. How insane is that?
0: And, hey, tell everybody when you went to England, you get off the plane.
1: Yeah. So I'm in Ireland, which is not nearly as crazy as England. And I flew from Cork to London, about an hour flight, on Aer Lingus. And I get off the plane. And usually when you get off a plane going to another country, because Ireland is an independent country, you have to go through customs and get your passport stamped, and no customs. Okay?
0: Yeah.
1: Nothing. And I walked from my plane gate, Aer Lingus, to the parking lot where a guy goes, hey, you know, my driver, in 8 minutes.
0: And nobody asked you to see a passport or anything?
1: No. No one knew I was in a country. And that went for 250 passengers on that plane. They just walked into the country. No, nothing. No scrutiny whatsoever. None.
0: Unbelievable. Hey, we're talking with Bill O'Reilly, Mark Simone here for Sean Hannity, and we'll continue in a moment on The Sean Hannity Show.
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4: The Mega Millions jackpot is up to nearly $500 million after no one won last night's drawing. An e-bike safety bill has one more step to clear before becoming law. And the Shands Bridge is back open after a barge hit it early this morning. I'm Michelle Thibodeau.
2: First alert traffic from the Strata Air Conditioning and Heating Traffic Center.
5: Oceanway drivers heading to the south side on the east beltway southbound. You will start seeing some slowdowns around Merrill. Give yourself at least 15 minutes to get from the Dane's Point down to JTB. From the WOKB Traffic Center, I'm Brian Middleton.
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18: I'm Action News Jax Chief Meteorologist Mike Burrish. Enjoy the lower humidity while you can in the full First Alert forecast in less than 10 minutes.
2: First Alert traffic from the Strata Air Conditioning and Heating Traffic Center.
5: As you leave downtown, make your way to the south side, I-95 southbound. Watch out for a crash on the ramp to the downtown exits. It's a 19-minute ride from the Fuller Warren down to the Beltway. From the WOKV Traffic Center, I'm Brian Middleton.
0: Hey, it's the Sean Hannity Show. Mark Simone here for Sean. We're talking with Bill O'Reilly. Make sure you check out his new podcast. We'll do it live. Make sure you, you can get everything. His show, his column, everything's at BillO'Reilly.com. Hey, Bill O'Reilly, coming up, we have America 250, the 250th birthday, incredible celebrations. Are the Democrats going to embarrass themselves during that week by not celebrating, by not looking happy about our country?
1: Well, I hear a rumor they're going to drown somebody in the... I don't think so. I don't think they're going to take the time to do something like that or work against them. Although you might see some Antifas and, you know, those people. Did you see one of the Antifa fanatics got 100 years in the state of Texas?
0: Yeah.
1: In action against the ICE agents? Just got sentenced yesterday.
0: No, that's good. Those are the January 6th type sentences. I like those long sentences for these guys.
1: Boy. They came down on those eight guys. Eight Antifas went into Alvarado, Texas, to attack ICE agents. And, you know, they caught them all because one cop was hurt. And they all got 40 years or up in the Texas penitentiary. And that's what we need to do. That's insurrection.
0: Bill O'Reilly, hey, we don't have much time left. Tell me about Anthony Fauci. Are we going to end up seeing this guy finally get some... what he deserves? Will justice catch up with Anthony Fauci?
1: No, because he got a pardon from Biden.
0: Yeah, but I know the Trump people are looking at, did Biden even sign it, know about it?
1: Yeah, the federal courts will never, ever throw those pardons out. Because, you know, it is way too much confliction in how they were made and all that. We all know that he didn't sign anything. He could barely find his way to the Oval Office. We all know that. But the system is a system. But what Fauci will go through is an incredible damnation. Because Rand Paul is going to rip his throat out.
0: Yeah.
1: And Fauci has to show up. He's under federal subpoena. And if he lies, they could charge him with perjury. But when was the last time you heard anybody charged with perjury?
0: Yeah. No. Well, I think they can already charge him just for that last round of testimony. But
1: they can't because Biden pardoned him.
0: Yeah. Well, that would be great to see. Well, Bill O'Reilly, great to have you on. Hey, everybody, check out his new podcast. We'll do it live. You got Gene Simmons on this week, right? Tomorrow?
1: Yeah, Simmons is quite a character.
0: Yeah. So, but watch all the episodes and check out Bill O'Reilly's YouTube channel. Boy, there's some great stuff there. And you can get his show and his column, everything. Just go to BillO'Reilly.com. BillO'Reilly.com. There's a link to everything there. And Bill O'Reilly, thanks for being with us.
1: Thanks for having me, Mark. Appreciate it.
0: All right. Take care. Hey, it's Mark Simone here on the Sean Hannity Show.
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19: I'm Chase Bunker. Our top story, the Chance Bridge is back open after it was closed for several hours following a barge strike earlier this morning. FDOT's Hampton Ray says it was closed out of an abundance of caution.
20: They're reviewing the structure. This is kind of our standard operating procedure when it comes to anything that touches the bridge that's not supposed to touch the bridge.
19: Inspection teams were mobilized and after a full assessment, determined the bridge to be safe and reliable for the traveling public. President Trump is scrapping a signing ceremony for a bipartisan housing bill amid his push for stricter voter ID laws.
21: President Trump was set to sign the 21st Century Road to Housing Act this afternoon, but now says he is canceling the event until the Save America Act is passed. The housing legislation won broad bipartisan approval, with provisions capping corporate ownership of single-family homes and updating zoning guidelines, all in an effort to boost housing stock and lower prices. But in a social media post, the president says the signing is canceled until such time as we pass the Save America Act legislation, adding voter ID and proof of citizenship requirements.
19: That's Jared Halpern at the White House. And an e-bike safety bill has one more step to clear before becoming law. The bill passed the state legislature last week and headed to Governor DeSantis' desk for his signature. The bill requires e-bike riders to stay under 10 miles an hour on sidewalks when a pedestrian is within 50 feet. Violators could be fined $30. Local governments will still be able to pass their own laws. I'm Chase Bunker for 104.5 WOKV.
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18: An 8 on the WOKV weather meter. Pretty nice tonight under mostly clear skies. We'll drop to near 70 degrees. Partly sunny. Turning a little more humid again tomorrow. And with that, at least a few afternoon storms develop with highs in the mid-90s. A hot and humid Friday. Partly sunny with a few afternoon thunderstorms once again. Spreading west to east. That means some of the beaches will get in on some of those storms with highs near 95 to end the work week. From the First Alert Weather Center, I'm Action News Jax, Chief Meteorologist Mike Burrish for 104.5 WOKV.
2: First Alert traffic from the Strata Air Conditioning and Heating Traffic Center.
5: You'll be heading up to the Arlington area from the south side east Beltway northbound. Your delays start really around Town Center Parkway, and it's 17 minutes from State Route 9B up to Atlantic Boulevard. And then still a slow go Mandarin out to Orange Park west Beltway northbound as your delays start before Olton Augustine Road, at least 25 minutes from the 95 exits out to Blanding. From the WOKV Traffic Center, I'm Brian Middleton.
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10: The $14.5 billion state budget sits in limbo. Governor DeSantis has 2 weeks to sign the budget. Jacksonville City Council members are weighing a $28 million completion grant for a downtown Publix grocery store. And Ponte Vedra residents are on edge about changes for an A1A intersection. I'm Michelle Thibodeau.
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0: Hey, welcome back. It's Mark Simone here for Sean Hannity. Normally, I'm on our big flagship station, WOR, here in New York. And with us right now, doing great work in Washington, D.C., Congressman Matt Van Epps, Tennessee. Great American, very amazing credentials and served in Iraq, Afghanistan, and serving right now in Washington, D.C., a real tough battleground there. And ladies and gentlemen, great to have him with us. Congressman Van Epps, thanks for being here.
14: Hey, Mark. Thank you so much. Honored to be on with you. It's been a really exciting past 6 months, now in office for 6 months, and honored to serve in the Tennessee 7th Congressional District and fight hard for my constituents and for America. And very grateful for the time today.
0: Yeah, but what a swamp to be serving in Washington, D.C., but you're up to the task. So, hey, tell everybody about this is a wonderful thing, the Gold Star Families Act. Tell everybody about it.
14: Absolutely. Thanks, Mark. So, I made a campaign promise that the first bill that we would do would be for Gold Star families and for veterans. And our first quarter in office, that's what we focused on. And we introduced back in March the Honor Gold Star Families Act, which proposed to increase the death gratuity that gets paid to a service member's family after that service member is killed from the current amount of $100,000 to $200,000, provide an annual cost of living adjustment, and make it retroactive to January 1st to cover Operation Epic Fury. The bill has 21 co-sponsors, is a bipartisan bill with a Republican co-lead, a Democrat co-lead. It's been endorsed by the American Gold Star Mothers, the Gold Star Wives, the Military Veterans Advocacy With Honor, Source America, a number of other organizations. And I'm honored to be able to report to you, Mark, that a couple of weeks ago, language from our bill made it into the National Defense Authorization Act, and that's moving forward. And so I'm really excited about that. This is an important step for our Gold Star families. The language in the NDAA is slightly different than our bill. We're still, those core provisions of my legislation made it through the committee markup, and I'm honored by that. We're also going to continue to push the bill as a standalone bill. And I'm very grateful for all the work that went in by my team. It is now also bicameral. And so I'm sharing that with you for the first time. Senator Sheehy introduced it last week in the Senate. So we've got a lot of great momentum here.
0: Yeah. You would think with something as a no-brainer like this that there'd be no opposition and that you wouldn't have to push. But I guess you got to fight for everything in Congress, don't you?
14: That's right. And, you know, with this bill, we have a solemn obligation to stand behind the families of service members who have given everything for our country. And this is not, the death gratuity has not been increased since 2006. And so we're providing a cost of living adjustment. We're increasing that. That's the tax-free money that goes to that family immediately after that first couple weeks after a service member is killed. And, you know, they're going through the hardest thing in their lives. And we want to alleviate some of that stress from the financial burden part of that. It is straightforward. You're absolutely right, Mark. And we've got to continue to push to get this done.
0: Yeah. Well, it's great work that you're doing. Now, if you watch crazy MSNBC or something like that, they'll tell you the Republicans are all divided in a civil war in the Congress. You're there. You're meeting with the GOP leaders. What's the real story?
14: But listen, we are. I have been so impressed by our freshman class. And just being here for 6 months now, it is a great group of patriots, and we have amazing leadership, and we're fighting hard every single day. And I could not be more proud of this team and our efforts. You know, Mark, you look at the elections that happened in New York City last night, and
0: I'd rather not, but okay.
14: Yeah, well, and you know, this is a battle between common sense Republicans and Democrats that are just have this socialist, leftist, Marxist viewpoint. And in America 250, our 250th anniversary, the greatest nation in the history of the world, we have a real fight right now between this common sense, what Republicans are driving to help families, to drive down costs, to protect our country, secure our border, keep our border secure. And we have these left crazy, some of these candidates, it just baffles me, Mark. There's, you know, one that used the American flag as a napkin. There's one that stopped going to church because Trump supporters were there. You know, there's one that refuses to say the Pledge of Allegiance. Like, there's a whole list of the things that they believe in, which is opposite of what our country is all about, what we fought for 250 years as that shining city on a hill. And we have got to have your listeners. We've got to have all of these folks come together for behind the Republican Party and back Republican candidates so that we can keep this country the greatest country in the world.
0: Wow. When you saw some of those wackos last night that could be in Congress, are they going to fit in there?
14: I would say no. I mean, some of the background, some of the things that they're advocating for, I mean, just have no business in, not just in Congress, but in the fabric of America. I mean, these are failed policies, failed ideology that the world has said no to. You know, you look at the socialist Marxist philosophies that some of these people are bringing, and it is opposite to the core tenets of America. It will only cause greater harm for families. It will only make us weaker, and that's not what we can have. We have got to have the strongest country to lift up our families, to protect our citizens, and that's what we've got to do.
0: Yeah. Hey, President Trump, tell us about any interactions you had with him or how his leadership is affecting the Congress right now.
14: Well, let me go back a couple of, you know, as a brand new guy, I had an opportunity to fly an Air Force One president. And that was a pretty special moment for me. It was during the Memphis Safe Task Force. So not in district for me, but I've been talking about, I sit on Homeland Security, and I've been talking about the Memphis Safe Task Force as a great example of the president's leadership, of Governor Lee in Tennessee, of his leadership, them working together to reduce crime across all metrics in Memphis to make that city safe and more prosperous. And it's a great outcome that can serve as a template for the rest of the country. I got to go to see the event that the president did a couple of months ago, and it was remarkable, supporting all of our law enforcement, first responders. And after that event, I got to be on Air Force One with the president and fly back to D.C. And you know, Mark, I've had a number of phone calls with him, and, you know, that got to be on Air Force One, which was a really fun moment for me. And he always asked about my family, how we're doing, and is so supportive, and is just a phenomenal leader.
0: Yeah. Well, that's great to hear. Hey, tell us about it. This can't be. This can't be. American tax money to the Taliban. Tell me that's not true.
14: So the House plans, as you know, I think, to vote on the National Security Department of State related programs this week, which oversees foreign aid. And this is a, it's something. So Tim Burchett out of Tennessee passed a bill last year to prevent this. This is money that is going via the United Nations, is ends up being skimmed and taxed and taken by the Taliban. And we absolutely cannot have that. We've got to stop that. I don't want to see a single U.S. dollar going to the Taliban directly or indirectly. I served in the global war on terror. I served in Afghanistan, fought against, that regime. And that is absolutely inexcusable. So we've got to work really hard to ensure that doesn't happen. I'm so glad that my friend and colleague, Tim Burchett, led on that a year ago before I was in Congress. And that got through the House. And so we've got to keep pushing on that to ensure that not a single dollar goes to the Taliban.
0: Wow. Unbelievable. Hey, so you're relatively new to Congress. When you got there, who was nicest to you? Who took you under their wings? Who was, your biggest help there?
14: Well, I'll tell you, Mark, I mean, truly, everyone has been so helpful, from leadership to all of the members, truly all of the members of the freshman class here with me who kind of pulled me in. I came in December in that special election and they were kind enough to pull me in. But, you know, I try to build a lot of relationships and work with a whole lot of folks, both on Homeland Security and then Science, Space, and Technology, which is the other committee that I'm on. I'm in the Republican Study Committee, that's chaired by, August Pfluger out of Texas, who's great. August and I got to play in a baseball team this year. I grew up playing baseball, was in the congressional baseball game 2 weeks ago, and it was one of the absolute most fun things that I've gotten to do. But I built a lot of really strong relationships through that. And, you know, Mark, we won that 11-2. And, I got to be in the game as a pinch runner, a few times, scored two runs. And, but I think being with our team and winning with the GOP against the Democrats in the Nats ballpark is something I'll never forget. I was able to have my young daughter with me in the outfield before the game and we were able to run around. It was just a very special moment for me and my family, but it's also been an opportunity to build some additional strong relationships with all of those Republicans that play on the baseball team.
0: Oh, that's great. Hey, we're talking with Congressman Matt Van Epps. Hey, just tell me the SAVE Act. What chance do we have of getting this passed?
14: Well, you know, so we passed it out of the House twice. We voted for it twice, the SAVE America Act. And this is a 90-10 issue in the country. I mean, this is something that we absolutely have got to continue to push forward. I fully support the Save America Act. My colleagues in the House do. The president, this is a top, if not the top, agenda item for the president. And so we've got to work. Senate's got to work to get this done. And so I'm hopeful that we'll have a pathway forward on that. This is the Save America Act is the bill that requires voter ID, that will require states to remove anyone that shouldn't be on the rolls, if they're illegal or if they've passed away. It requires voter ID at the polling site. Very, very common sense. And we require IDs for 15 or 20 different things in our country, from buying alcohol to getting on a plane. And it's what we should do in our elections. And so we've passed this, voted on it twice in the House, and I fully support it, honored to support it, and we just got to get it done.
0: When Chuck Schumer, in that speech yesterday, when he said, this will disenfranchise 20 million people, 20 million people won't be able to vote, what is he talking about?
14: No, there's a lot of misnomers out there, Mark, on this, and there are provisions in there, I think, you know, I've heard, well, the, you know, military won't be able, you know, to vote because of it. Women who change their names when they get married won't be able to. And that's just false. There are provisions in it to ensure that, that everyone's able to vote. And there's even a mechanism where you can sign an affidavit if you change your name and say, no, that's my, you know, that's my name. So, this is the right thing. This is a 90-10 issue. This is a, you know, is common sense, straightforward. Kind of back to that, you know, the Democrats crazy candidates they're putting up and Republicans common sense. This is common sense. And this has a lot of support across the aisle, despite the voting record might be. But there are people all across the country that know that this is the right thing to do, a common sense solution.
0: Yeah. Hey, you had any interaction with Hakeem Jeffries? He is the oddest looking guy on television. He looks like almost like a robot. But have you had to deal with him in any way?
14: No, I've not. I've seen him on the House floor, but I've not had any interactions through my my committee work or anything else. And I can safely say that we see the world differently.
0: Yeah. But they say in the old days in Congress, once it was 5 o'clock, once the whistle blew, Democrats, Republicans, they all went and got a beer together. There's nothing like that anymore, is there?
14: Well, really, no. I think there is. I'm honored to be on something called the Four Country Caucus, and so this is a group of both Republicans and Democrats, all veterans. It's probably the closest thing to that old kind of notion. And we'll have speakers that come in the mornings for about once a month or so, and we all get together, and we do work collaboratively in that to advance veteran issues. So, matter of fact, my Honor Gold Star Families Bill, there's a vote process in the Four Country Caucus. We sent our bill through. It's a blind vote. We got 100% of Republicans and 100% of Democrats in the Four Country Caucus to vote in favor of our Honor Gold Star Families Act. So yeah. That is an example of a bipartisan way that that a group is working for veterans.
0: Mm. Well, Congressman Matt Van Epps, you're doing great work. We're very proud of you, and we're very grateful to you. Keep it up, and thanks for being with us.
14: Thanks so much, Mark. Thanks for what you do. Honored to be here, and hope you have a great day.
0: All right. Thanks so much. You hear that? Thanks for what I do. What am I doing? I got the easy part. I just stand here and ask him questions. He does all the work answering, and I'm getting paid. He's not on this one. No, he's doing great work. We really appreciate it. And a nice guy, you can tell. He's like a genuine, honest, nice, wholesome guy. You don't see that much in Washington anymore. Hey, it's Mark Simone here for Sean. Thanks for listening. We really appreciate it. It's the Sean Hannity Show.
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10: The Mega Millions jackpot is up to nearly $500 million after no one won last night's drawing. An e-bike safety bill has one more step to clear before becoming law. And the Shands Bridge is back open after a barge hit it early this morning. I'm Michelle Thibodeau.
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5: Northside drivers heading into downtown I-95 southbound. We still have a crash at 8th Street blocking the right lane, and it's causing your delays to stretch back to right around Lim Turner. From the WOKB Traffic Center, I'm Brian Middleton.
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6: West Bowie northbound out to Orange Park. FDOT says we do have a broken down car on the Buckman Bridge over on the right shoulder. Make sure to give them plenty of space as you're passing by. From the WOKV Traffic Center, I'm Brian Middleton.
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0: Well, it's I'm afraid that's it for the Sean Hannity Show. I didn't expect to be here today. Linda, thanks for everything.
1: Oh, you're welcome. Thanks for coming in a pinch. We greatly appreciate you. You were awesome, as always.
0: I love it. Don't ever call me 1 hour before the show again like that.
1: I owe you big time, brother.
0: You too. I had a whole day planned, all kinds of
1: knowledge. I know it.
0: An honor to be here, and I'm glad that you're all listening. Thanks for being with us. It's the Sean Hannity Show.
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9: I'm Michelle Thibodeau. The Shands Bridge is open now after it was temporarily closed early this morning due to a barge hitting the bridge. There are no reports of injuries. The FDOT's Hampton Ray says it was closed out of an abundance of caution.
10: They're reviewing the structure. This is kind of our standard operating procedure when it comes to anything that touches the bridge that's not supposed to touch the bridge.
9: Inspection teams were mobilized and after a full assessment determined the bridge to be safe and reliable for the traveling public. An e-bike safety bill has one more step to clear before becoming law. The bill passed the state legislature last week and is headed to the governor's desk for his signature. The bill requires e-bike riders to stay under 10 miles an hour on sidewalks when a pedestrian is within 50 feet. Violators could be fined $30. Local governments, though, would still be able to pass their own laws. A former crypto CEO pleads guilty to federal charges in Florida after running a Ponzi scheme, Eben Brown reports.
11: Christopher Delgado, who once ran Goliath Ventures in Central Florida, pleaded guilty in Orlando federal court to charges of conspiracy, fraud, and money laundering. That's part of a plea deal he struck with prosecutors, who charged that Delgado's cryptocurrency investment fund was just a scam, letting him steal upwards of $250 million from investors. The agreement requires Delgado to make restitution to all victims and luxury cars. He's still facing decades in prison.
9: I'm Michelle Thibodeau for 104.5 WOKV.
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16: An 8 on the WOKV weather meter. Pretty nice tonight under mostly clear skies. We'll drop to near 70 degrees. Partly sunny. Turning a little more humid again tomorrow. And with that, at least a few afternoon storms develop with highs in the mid-90s. A hot and humid Friday. Partly sunny with a few afternoon thunderstorms once again. Spreading west to east. That means some of the beaches will get in on some of those storms with highs near 95 to end the work week. From the First Alert Weather Center, I'm Action News Jax, Chief Meteorologist Mike Burrish for 104.5 WOKV.
1: First Alert traffic from the Strata Air Conditioning and Heating Traffic Center.
17: Ocean Way to the south side, east Beltway southbound. You will start seeing some delays as you exit off of the Danes Point Bridge. Give yourself at least 16 minutes to get from the Danes Point down to JTB. And then as you make your way out of downtown, down to the south end of town, I-95 southbound, you'll see some minor delays approaching Emerson, but by the time you hit University, you're back at the speed limit all the way down to the Beltway. From the WOKV Traffic Center, I'm Brian Middleton.
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1: Oh, girl, the Big Apple is now the Big Allah. Big primaries last night. The Democratic Party, radical communist Marxist Islamists who said America deserved 9/11, winning elections in my state.
2: What the hell is the world coming to?
1: I do not know. I wish I could tell you. I'm not a serious person. I'm wearing a pink denim jacket on the air right now.
3: That was embarrassing.
1: A lot of people feel that way, but if you do like the jacket, it also comes in men's. And we are fired up for a big Wednesday episode of Fox Across America with your main man, Jimmy Failla. It is a stacked deck episode of the show. Gianno Caldwell is back. And comedian Danny Polishuk is here as well. Because the world is on fire and we're getting ready to roast some radio marshmallows.
4: Can you dig it? 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Can you dig it?
1: 888-788-9910 if you want to be a part of today's show. The rules are the same every damn day on this program. We don't care what you vote for, what you identify as, what you are sexually attracted to, okay? You should see the videos on Mikey's laptop. But the point is, you can be a Republican, you can be a Democrat, Libertarian, Independent. Just don't be a Happy Wednesday. And I would be remiss if I didn't send a big, fat, special shout-out to everybody who congratulated me last night on social media, to myself and Jenny, and, of course, the Link Man, because we have signed on for 3 more years here at the Fox News Channel.
5: Well, we're moving on now.
1: I mean, seriously, holy hell. Say what you want about blackmail and low-level extortion, but it works. If you know the right executives, you got the right compromising photos. Yo, you can get a lot done in this day and age.
6: He's a lousy dad, but he's right.
1: I'm being silly, but it is the highest honor of all honors to be the face of a radio program and a TV program here at Fox, which I do believe at this moment in time is the greatest source of good there is anywhere in the world, because we're having honest conversations with you. You know, if you're listening to me as a Fox hater right now, because you heard Fox News Radio and you just wanted to drive along in traffic and tighten the belt around your neck. Yeah, right, Fox. Think about this. How many times a year does Donald Trump trash this network? Like a lot, because he'll see somebody on the air he doesn't agree with. Because the point is, as much as we support the president's agenda and agree that it's the right one for America, our job isn't to get on the air and just tell you everything he does is magical. Our job is to advocate for this country. Okay, and that's what makes Fox News so special, is that the one rule is not human shield the Republicans. The one rule is,
7: we're not going to sit here and listen to you badmouth the United States of America.
1: Okay, that's why we're popular. You know, with people in both political parties, everybody who works at Fox News, everybody who runs this place, like at the highest executive levels, they're all people who were raised right. Okay, they were dealt in on the joke that if you live in this country, you hit the lottery. It's a land of incredible opportunity. And if you bust your ass and you do things right, anybody can be anything. We all were raised by that. And that's what we cater to on the air. Real stories happening to real people. And a lot of real people look out at the world right now. They see a woman who just won a congressional nomination who says America deserved 9/11. They see another woman who won a congressional nomination who says illegal immigrants who commit murder in this country shouldn't be deported back to their original country.
8: That's stupid. Use your common sense.
1: We're going to cover it all in this hour. Look around the media. Who's standing up for Israel while all this raging anti-Semitism goes on? You know, I was calling into WDBO in Orlando this morning, and then I was on OKV down in Jacksonville real quick. And I was thinking about their state. Right now, there's this massive campaign to stop Kanye West from rapping down in Florida this weekend, because he's a rapper who said a bunch of anti-Semitic things. So imagine wrapping your head around the fact that if you're a rapper who says anti-Semitic things, you can't have a concert. But you can say anti-Semitic things and be the mayor of New York City.
8: Well, that's the dumbest thing I ever heard of.
1: You can say anti-Semitic things and be a congresswoman. You could be a senator. You could have a Nazi tattoo and get nominated by the party, the Democrat Party, the one that says all of the Republicans are Nazis.
3: This is total crap.
1: So you understand the thing that makes Fox News popular is we are a port in the storm of sanity. It's people who were raised right that come from blue-collar backgrounds that are trying to protect America and have an honest conversation. That's why so many of you get mad at the liberals on this channel. Do you know how many of my events, the Q&A, within the top three questions, it'll be, when are you guys going to get rid of Jessica Tarloff? And the crowd's like, pumped up. Yeah. All right, Jimmy, come on. But the reason you get mad at her is because you don't agree with her politically. And we're willing to platform people we don't necessarily agree with because that's what the country was built on. You understand? Okay, if you go over to MSNBC, the guy playing the Republican is like a chicken that works on the board at Popeyes. Like, you can call him a chicken, but if he's on the board at Popeyes, is he looking out for chickens day to day?
9: The answer would be no.
1: The answer would be no. Okay, we put real liberals on. We don't put Republicans on. You know, call them liberals and make them agree with everything we say. That's what they're doing over on MSNBC. And to an extent, that's what they're doing on CNN. Although I'll give them credit on that Abby Phillips show at night where everybody just screams at each other at the same time like it's the last scene of Reservoir Dogs. They do put on Republicans like Scott Jennings, Jason Rance. You just don't hear a word they say because everybody's just screaming at each other. It's madness. So it is the highest honor to represent Fox News and the people like yourself who frequent these media platforms, who come to my shows, who watch me on TV, who call into the radio program, because I understand that I'm dealing with people who get it. The running joke in my family that Jenny and I always say is we always say good people like me, meaning me. Okay, everybody you meet that's a fan of mine at a show is cool. You never meet the serious, we got to take back this country, Jimmy, because everybody knows. Okay, you know, we do need to protect the country. That's important. But no serious person thinks I'm going to help. I am a grown man who plays video games. I majored in Nintendo. Okay, if you need to beat Super Mario Brothers in one try, like if you need to save a princess on a Nintendo, baby girl, I got you. But if you need me to save a democracy... So all I can tell you as we embark on the next 3 years of this mission is that, you know, everything looks bigger and fancier and crazier because it kind of is. But the mission's the same, man. Just having real conversations. This show started on 27 stations. I think all in with weekends and everything else, we're well over 200 right now. Okay, but it's the same microphone. You're sitting in the same studio, still hanging out, you know, prioritizing the same things. And I can tell you as someone who thinks that way, okay, today, it's June 24th, 2026. Do you know what I was doing 25 years ago today? It was June 24th, 2001. I did my first stand-up set at Caroline's on Broadway. It's my very first moment in show business. It was 25 years ago today at Caroline's. I did an afternoon show. I was dating a girl from the Armani Exchange. So she dressed me like a guy who shopped at the Armani Exchange. And the first time I went on stage at Caroline's, I was wearing white linen pants and open-toed sandals.
10: You ought to be ashamed of yourself.
1: It was so embarrassing. Like, I don't believe a copy of it exists. I'm not saying I wouldn't watch it if I could find it, but it was VHS. And I do believe all of those copies were at my mom's house and I threw them out. Like, as time went on and I developed a little self-awareness and broke up with Margot from the Armani Exchange. But not before a couple of really good nights in the fitting room. You know what I mean? That whole...
11: I love it when you talk dirty.
1: Stop it, Margot. Don't get your hopes up. You're probably still a chubby chaser, but I am taken. Although now that Jenny's got a couple of bucks, she might get out of here. But the point is, okay, as we get on the air, I represent to you the proof that you really can bust your ass and make magical things happen in this country. Okay, it took a long time. Like my TV show is 3 years old just about. So that took 22 years to get to. This radio show is 7 years old. So that took about 18 years to get to. With a lot of overnight taxi shifts, a lot of bad comedy gigs. You're telling jokes in opium dens and, you know, firehouses where they're too hammered to speak English, but the food's good. So you go, you have fun. People talk through your set, heckle you, you know, all of that stuff. You know the song Piano Man, where he has this great lyric. He goes, they sit at the bar, put bread in my jar, and say, man, what are you doing here? Okay, well, I wasn't even doing that bar. That bar would have been a step up for me. The man, what are you doing here bar was where I'd wind up if everything went right, you know, based on where I started. But the point is, as I sit here right now, yeah, we're talking to millions of people on the TV and the radio every day, and it's amazing. But I'm the proof that you could do the work and you can get there. What jumped out at me last night when Jenny and I got done putting Lincoln through the paces as our designated driver, getting us home from Bryant and Cooper out there on Long Island. Shout out to them. They know how to make a girl feel special. We ate the Cajun ribeye. Oh, the Cajun ribeye is great. It's the best thing you'll ever eat at a steakhouse. I had to kind of quick pitch dessert in case the wardrobe team showed up, you know.
9: Put that cookie down now!
1: Quick dessert, lemon meringue pie. Got home. It was great. It was one of the greatest nights of my life. It really was outstanding. But I got home last night, threw on my TV, and it was a socialist one, a communist one, an Islamist who wants to impose Sharia law one. And I was like, hey, wait a minute. What the hell is going on in the city of Never Forget? Like, we really did forget. And getting past the aspect of fanaticism that doesn't respect Western civilization and wants to kill us. Okay, they were powered by people who were the complete opposite of me, meaning people who didn't want to do the work. Socialism, okay, is a fancy word for losers. Okay, that's what socialism appeals to. It's the people who made all the wrong decisions in life that have decided they're entitled to successful people's stuff because they sucked. You know, whenever somebody says, oh, capitalism's not fair. Capitalism is fair as fair could be. Elon Musk migrated here from South Africa with nothing. He's a trillionaire. He's the ultimate testament to the spectacular possibilities of life in this country. But the Democrats are getting elected by telling you guys like him are the bad guy. Focus on Elon Musk, the guy who invented the rockets and the electric cars and PayPal and helped the blind see, the deaf hear, the paralyzed walk. We got to get rid of this guy. How about, I don't know, focus on the guy that got arrested yesterday for $3.2 billion in Somali fraud. The point is, the upper 1% are never going to hurt you as much as the bottom 1%, because those are the entitlement programs that get exploited. Those are the USAID funds that get misappropriated. Those are the giant government programs designed to subsidize failure, because if the program succeeds, you no longer get your money. They no longer get the votes.
11: This is politics as usual.
1: But the point is, as I sit here right now in this hideous pink jacket, I like it. Hannity hates it so much. You have no idea. But as I sit here in this jacket, in this chair, talking to all these people, I'm telling you because I care. There's no rule in life that says you cannot get off your ass and accomplish anything on this earth that you can dare dream of doing. Okay? And oftentimes the difference between you and it is your ability to persevere in the face of all types of overwhelming adversities and the undying urge to quit. Okay? I will tell you, one of the most helpful pieces of advice I ever got in this industry was given to me by Jimmy Fallon, who works across the street at the Tonight Show. Okay, when I was first starting out, I was playing this club called the Siberia Bar, right around the block from Fox. It was next to the Port Authority bus terminal, and it's as divey could be. Like, the Siberia Bar is a bad city. Like, Hunter Biden would think there were too many drugs in Siberia Bar.
6: Hunter's a dirtbag.
1: Like, this place is a little sleazy. Okay, it was a bad situation. But I was doing comedy downstairs. One of my buddies, Ray DeVito, is a Port Authority cop at the time. And he's like, hey, man, Jimmy Fallon's upstairs at the bar. You got to go talk to him. I told him my buddy's a comic. I see him in here all the time. You got to go talk to Jimmy Fallon. So I went upstairs and saw Jimmy Fallon at the bar. And have you ever seen somebody so drunk, that had they pooped their pants, they wouldn't have even known that they did it?
12: What the hell did you just say?
1: I'm telling you, Jimmy Fallon turned around to say hello to me, and I was talking to a Korean woman. That's how drunk he was in that moment with his fabulous hair. And he turned around. He's like, my buddy Ray was like, hey, it's my buddy Jimmy Fallon. He's a comic. Any advice you can give him, we'd appreciate it. He spun around on his stool, the Korean woman, put both of his hands on my friend's shoulders and not mine, and talked to my friend thinking it was me. And he goes, Jimmy, I just got to tell you, man, no matter what happens, just keep going. He's like, I can't tell you how many times I just wanted to quit in this business. Just keep going. And then he swung back around thinking he had spoken to me during that conversation. But I heeded the advice and I was like, good God, it was the one thing that helped me more than anything else. is that over the course of the last 25 years, there's probably been 3,573 days where I should have quit or wanted to or dreamt about it or drew up a list of cool things I do once I did quit. And a lot of times I would think back to Jimmy Fallon. And what's funny is when I got my own TV show, I got a nice case of ice cream in the mail from Jimmy Fallon in a Yeti cooler with a nice note about getting my own show and how if I worked hard, someday I'd get my own ice cream just like him, at which point Wardrobe confiscated the ice cream and threatened to rip up my contract. But the point is, he was one of those people that reminds me so profoundly of everything that's wrong with the world. On the day that I'm sitting here as the ultimate testament to keep going, there's a bunch of people in office who just got elected by catering to folks who don't even want to start.
11: What can I tell you, kid? You're right. When you're right, you're right. You're right.
12: A show so good, people don't know what to think.
13: This feels weird. Are you sure this is legal?
14: 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It's fun though, isn't it?
12: Fox Across America with Jimmy Failla.
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12: First alert traffic from the Strata Air Conditioning and Heating Traffic Center.
19: Westsiders heading out to Baldwin, I-10 westbound this evening. Give yourself at least 13 minutes to get from the West Beltway out to US 301. From the WOKV Traffic Center, I'm Brian Middleton.

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1: CNN is the worst.
0: Well, what they're telling you is not about their views. It's about the views of the modern Democrat. 66% of Democrats now prefer socialism to capitalism. Okay? 66% prefer socialism over capitalism.
2: I'm surrounded by idiots.
0: Okay. As far back as 2010, capitalism still ruled the day, 51 to 50. I don't know how that math works out. Okay, but the fact remains right now it's 66 to 42. That is psychotic, and it tells you we are actually living in the golden age of losers, just like freeloading nothings. Okay, if you have any understanding of economics whatsoever, socialism has killed a few hundred million people around the globe. You see, the reason the government can't pay for everything is in doing so, you know, the old Margaret Thatcher line, you eventually run out of other people's money. But long before you do, when the government seizes the means of production and eliminates actual competition from the marketplace and takes away the ambition of people like Elon Musk, who create millions and billions and ultimately trillions of dollars in wealth, is all of that creation and innovation is what actually employs people like you and me. Somebody makes a lot of money, invested in a business, they hire more people. Somebody creates a product. Now there's a huge market to package it, ship it, manufacture it. It hires more people. The minute the government seizes the means of production, all of that innovation goes away and your economies come to a crippling, crashing halt. Imagine down in Venezuela, where they just had a socialist president running the place. We came down and captured the guy, threw him in a Nike tracksuit so we could all spend our Saturday making memes. And the people of Venezuela ran into the streets, burst into tears, and cried. Why? Because they had finally escaped socialism. How many times have you seen that around the world? And the reality is, we're learning the hardest lesson here now because of the lazy people who are getting indoctrinated on apps like TikTok. You know, everybody smokes weed for free and lies around watching Netflix in their pajamas. That seems like a day of work if you're a loser. And that's who's carrying the Democrat Party.
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5: Fox News, I'm John Saucier. NATO Secretary General Mark Rutte meeting with President Trump in Washington today, ahead of next month's NATO summit in Turkey. The president criticizing the alliance and says he just needs one thing from NATO allies.
6: I just want their loyalty. We don't need their money. We don't need anything. We have the most powerful military in the world by far. But I just want loyalty. You know, we're so loyal to them.
5: The NATO Secretary General defending the alliance.
7: I do agree there's reason for disappointment. Absolutely. But my argument is this. These are isolated cases.
5: The president has been critical of NATO for not helping the U.S. secure the Strait of Hormuz. European leaders stressed NATO's defensive alliance, and the U.S. and Israel didn't consult with them before starting the war. Camp Mystic filing for Chapter 11 bankruptcy reorganization. The filing comes nearly a year after flooding in the Texas Hill Country killed 25 campers and two teenage counselors at this Christian camp for girls. 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
21: An 8 on the WOKV weather meter. Pretty nice tonight under mostly clear skies. We'll drop to near 70 degrees. Partly sunny, turning a little more humid again tomorrow. And with that, at least a few afternoon storms develop with highs in the mid-90s. A hot and humid Friday, partly sunny, with a few afternoon thunderstorms once again spreading west to east. That means some of the beaches will get in on some of those storms with highs near 95 to end the work week. From the First Alert Weather Center, I'm Action News Jack's Chief Meteorologist Mike Burrish for 104.5 WOKV.
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5: Checking out your ride heading up to Yulee, I-95 northbound this evening. It's at least 14 minutes from the Beltway up to State Road 200. And as you head out to the beaches, JTB eastbound, you're looking at least 12 minutes from I-95 out to A1A. From the WOKV Traffic Center, I'm Brian Middleton.
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0: Oh, hot damn. I don't do this every day. But I'm about to quote CNN as the voice of reason in these turbulent political times. There's this back and forth. Joe Scarborough went pretty viral this morning for saying the socialists have not taken over the Democratic Party. I mean,
24: what an idiot.
0: I guess that's the best way to say it. But man, oh boy, oh man, what you understand happened last night in New York. And I've been saying this since Mom Donnie ran for mayor. I'd be like, hey, guys, I'm going to talk about the New York mayor's race. And the rest of the country would be like,
25: shut up. Will you shut up?
0: And I'd say, hey, I know you don't care who my mayor is, but understand the watershed moment Mom Donnie represented within establishment politics is that Democrats know socialism is bad and has killed everybody and starved them to death all around the world. I mean, do they want big government? Yeah. They don't want it so big that they have to kneel blindfolded in front of a ditch and get shot when things go sideways, like you're living in a third world country. Like, guys, socialism is really, really bad. Like, I should support it as a chubby guy because I might finally lose the weight if I was standing in a bread line for 90 hours a week. Okay, that'd be the one shot you got me to avoid carbs. Honestly, I bet you the wardrobe team voted for Mom Donnie. You're like, this might be the only angle we got to slim and fail it down. Because they are chasing me through the lobby with that Ozempic needle right now. You walk in the door, you're like, wow! It's like playing paintball. I gotta just run. But the point is, it kills everybody. It crushes everything it touches. And it just went 3 for 3 last night in New York City. And I said this at the time Mom Donnie was running. I said, hey, you guys don't care about New York, but if he wins, the Democrats who know socialism is bad, they're still going to embrace him. Because if that proves as a viable path to power, that means they can fundraise off of socialism.
1: We're paying in cash.
0: It's their favorite thing in the world is to tell you, you know, the elites have too much money, so give it to us, the elites, so we can go fix your problems. No, you don't understand. It's like Bernie Sanders. Bernie Sanders burst onto the scene when he was just like a little club band before he was playing arenas. And it was the millionaires and the billionaires and the trillionaires are the problem, the 1%. But then I became a millionaire, so I am only mad at the billionaires and the trillionaires. And that's what it becomes. But the point is, it's all champagne socialism. Where was Mom Donnie the last 2 weeks? Hanging out at the Knick game for $40,000 a seat? Going to the World Cup? What do you think that's running them? Oh, my God. But the point is, every one of these people, AOC was flying around on the Bernie Sanders private jet. The point is, if it's viable, the Democrats don't have anything right now. They've spent the last 10 years of their lives just calling anyone who disagrees with them a racist. That was the strategy.
2: Democrats just call everyone racist so they go along with their stupid ideas.
0: And it really worked in the beginning of social media. Because everybody was so scared of the outrage mob and they didn't want to be on the wrong side of it. They didn't understand what it was. They didn't necessarily agree with it. They just knew they didn't want to lose their job that day because 10,000 people were tagging their employer in a comment saying, you've got a racist working for you, Domino's. Okay, I wrote a whole book about this called Cancel Culture Dictionary. It's a New York Times bestseller. I am the only community college graduate to make the bestseller list. Prove it. Listen, folks, you don't have to read them to write them. That's the thing about books. But the point is, okay, that social media stampede crushed a lot of people and pistol whipped them into compliance with a lot of dopey Democrat ideas. Think about men competing in women's sports. Okay, we knew all the way back in the beginning of time there were biological differences between men and women. Mr. Rogers' most famous song of all time, it's called Everybody's Fancy. He won multiple Emmys for singing this song. Mr. Rogers. He was played by Tom Hanks in a movie. Tom Hanks, the guy who plays Woody in Toy Story. I mean, he can't get any more mainstream than that. They weren't calling him a radical transphobic bigot. Here's Mr. Rogers.
4: Boys are boys from the beginning. If you were born a boy, you stay a boy. Girls are girls right from the start. If you were born a girl, you stay a girl and grow up to be a lady.
0: Could you imagine Fred Rogers said that now in a Democrat primary? They'd be like,
6: he should be behind bars.
0: They would lock him up, okay? If he said something as hateful and crazy as this.
4: Only girls can be the mommies. Only boys can be the daddies. Yes, sir.
0: Oh, my God. They would have forced crying circles like it was a North Korean funeral for stating the biological accuracy. If you look at the highest grossing comedies of the 80s, one of the top three was Kindergarten Cop. Do you know what the biggest laugh in the movie was? It was a statement that would get this actor arrested if he said it to a Democrat in this day and age.
7: Boys have a penis, girls have a vagina.
0: But do you understand, although that literally brought down the House, you can serve in the House of Representatives if you now disagree with that. Okay, and the reason they made the traction is because for 4 or 5 years when they started to implement these radical ideas, there was such a vicious blowback against anybody who argued against them that it became mainstream based on nothing more than the venom supporting it and the apathy opposing it. You know, Riley Gaines, who's very famous now, had to swim with Leah Thomas. Leah Thomas was Will Thomas, 472nd ranked male swimmer in the world, okay, but jumped in the pool as a woman. Okay, and made it all the way to number one. And one thing I will say, I know that's ridiculous. There's obviously a biological advantage, but we should also factor in the reality that Leah Thomas, the only female swimmer that had to battle her fellow opponents as well as shrinkage. But there she was, hopping into the pool, going for the gold. And you couldn't argue with it, or you were a lunatic. Radical, trans, genocide. Think about Serena Williams, the greatest female athlete ever to live. She was on David Letterman. She was asked about playing an exhibition against Andy Murray at a time when she was the number one ranked female tennis player of all time. and Andy Murray wasn't even a top 10. Here is her reaction to an exhibition against Andy Murray.
1: For me, tennis and men's tennis and women's tennis are completely almost two separate sports. So I'm like, if I were to play Andy Murray, I would lose 6-0, 6-0 in 5 to 6 minutes, maybe 10 minutes. Because it's a completely different sport. The men are a lot faster, and they serve harder, they hit harder. It's just a different game. And I love to play women's tennis, and I only want to play girls because I don't want to be embarrassed. I would not do the tour. I wouldn't do Billie Jean any justice. So Andy, stop it.
3: Yeah,
1: I'm not gonna let you kill me.
0: It's the greatest female athlete to ever live. The most decorated, compensated female athlete to ever live. Saying men's sports and women's sports are completely different sports, and she would get killed in 5 seconds. And if she said that right now, she'd get beat up by a woman named Beth. Beth is upset with you. Beth would like to talk to you in the ladies' room. Got to pretend it's normal. But that's how they got their way, and that's what's happening with socialism now. Okay, a lot of people are apathetic as this stuff infiltrates their lower-level elections, because they're called a racist or an Islamophobe if they push back against it. That's what they're doing with all the Somali fraud. Like, hey, you guys are just mad because they're Somali. We're like, no, because the money they stole, it was supposed to go to other Somalis. That's how entitlement programs work. They get defrauded by members of the community they were meant for. Okay, when you go into an area where there's extreme poverty and there's a heavy ethnic concentration, that means whatever that ethnicity happens to be, the money was meant for them. But lo and behold, someone comes along and exploits the program. You're looking up for the Somalis who got ripped off. Okay, and the Democrats are telling you you are a racist for doing it.
8: I'm sick and tired of all this bullshit.
0: And it's been effective enough that the combination of catering to losers, which is what socialism does, okay, and weaponizing a lot of these anti-Western beliefs. One of the girls who won in the primary last night is the head of an organization that says their number one priority is to eliminate Western civilization. I'm going to play you a clip a little bit later on. The girl Mamdani endorsed flat out says that America deserved 9/11.
9: It's people with a dirty mind that think like that.
0: But the one thing all of these people have in common, besides the fact that they're nutbags, is that they're winning. So you understand, last night, where we started this conversation, I was explaining to you that New York is so pivotal because although you don't care about it around the country, and I don't blame you, okay, it's nowhere in the world would there be a guy who is better off if only he spent a little more time in New York City. No one's writing that country song. You know, if only my kid saw a pantless time traveler on the way to school in the morning, that would get him an education. That's what we have here in New York. But the point is, all of the political money is in New York. It's in New York, it's in LA, it's in Washington. Okay, most of the money funding your local congressional race, wherever you're listening in the country right now, comes from somebody in New York, some billionaire, some NGO. Same with Texas. James Tallarico, all of his money is coming from LA and New York, all of it. So you understand, New York matters because it is the epicenter of money. And if you know anything about politics, money is the be-all and all.
10: It costs a lot of money to run for political office.
0: A lot of money, Johnny Carson. So the point is, okay, who wins in New York oftentimes dictates who gets the money everywhere else. So in our elections last night, we had a slew of candidates endorsed by Chuck Schumer and Hakeem Jeffries. What do they both have in common? You know, idiots. But you understand, they represent the establishment wing of the Democrat Party. That's the common thread there. Hakeem Jeffries, Speaker of the House. Chuck Schumer is a majority leader, minority leader in the Senate all the time for the Democrats. He's been in Washington since Washington. Like, literally. I think he graduated. I think he was a junior when George was a senior. But the point is, okay, he's been around 1,000 years. Those guys had three candidates last night that represented the establishment wing of the Democratic Party, the more moderate wing, if you will. Okay, they went up against three candidates endorsed by Mamdani and AOC. Now, you understand what they're ultimately fighting for in victory is the funding direction of the Democrat Party.
24: We're paying in cash.
0: And the Schumer establishment wing, what they tell you is the moderate wing. Okay, they went 0 for 3. Here is Van Jones at CNN acknowledging this one moment in time, as Whitney Houston once sang. Clip 2.
3: Well, New York City matters because the two most exciting left-wing candidates were here, AOC and Mom Downey, but also this is the stronghold for the establishment, Schumer and Hakeem Jeffries. This is a battle between the establishment and this insurgency, and the roof is collapsing on the Democratic Party establishment tonight.
0: He ain't wrong. Here is NBC News telling you it is a political earthquake. Clip 1.
11: This is something of a political earthquake. NBC News projects that in the 13th Congressional District of New York, challenger Daria Lisa Avila Chevalier has defeated five-term incumbent Adriano Espiat. Espiat, the chair of the Congressional Hispanic Caucus, had run with the endorsement. The Democratic leader in the House, Hakeem Jeffries, with the endorsement. The governor of New York, Kathy Hochul, with endorsements from a number of prominent Democrats, but not the mayor of New York City. Zoran Mamdani instead endorsed Daria Lisa Avila Chevalier. She is aligned with the Democratic Socialists of America, and she has defeated a five-term incumbent.
0: A five-term incumbent. Not that the incumbent was any good. Like, Dan Goldman got beat last night. Dan Goldman's a loser. He's a guy that's been calling Trump Hitler since the beginning of time. Suing to throw him off the ballot, lock him up, you know, to protect democracy, that whole thing.
2: Democrats are so full of crap.
0: Okay, but you understand, this is to give you an idea of what is happening. Like Claire Valdez, here she is telling you Palestine and abolishing ICE. That's what people voted for. Here it is, clip 11.
12: Palestine is on the ballot. Tenants are on the ballot. Abolishing ICE is on the ballot. And we have a world to win. Because when we fight,
0: we win. All right. Except today is probably, you know, with the exception of Mamdani's election, the greatest day to own a U-Haul company in the history of New York City. Because this is actually bad. Everybody's a socialist. Everybody hates the cops. They want to abolish ICE. There's so many clips I could play you. Here they are telling you that deportations are wrong and can't happen with them in power. This is clip 14.
13: All deportation is wrong. Is that something you still believe?
14: I still believe that all deportations are wrong.
13: But that would seem to also include people who were convicted of breaking U.S. criminal law. Is the deportation of those people wrong?
14: Yes. Thousands of volunteers have knocked on 200,000 doors. That is how we abolish ICE. That is how we end the genocide. And that is how we guarantee housing and Medicare for all.
24: I've been calling to abolish ICE since 2018 in the first Trump administration. Congressman Goldman started calling to abolish ICE in the last month or two.
0: Oh, good God.
26: Thank you for the education, gentlemen. We've just received a PhD in stupidity.
0: Did you hear the one woman? That's the only way we're going to end the genocide. What is the genocide? Like in what you call Palestine, the population has quadrupled since the year 2005. Most genocides go the other way. When it comes to ICE committing genocide against what? No one's being killed. No one's being targeted for their ethnicity, which would be the technical definition. The only deaths being caused by mass migration are, yes, the 300,000 kids who died from fentanyl poisoning deaths. Lord knows what happened to the 500,000 kids that got trafficked across the border. You know, you hear these horrible stories about people suffocating in tractor trailers getting smuggled into the country. The point is there's a real humanitarian crisis with an open border, but ICE's job is to find the worst of the worst of the worst, the child sex traffickers, the rapists, and the murderers. And I just played you a montage of four different Democrats, all of whom just got nominated, who flat out say, if you're one of those murderers, you shouldn't be kicked out of the country. Then I guess the only solution would be to deport you.
27: Get him out of here. Get him out.
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0: 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I've been surfing here since I was a kid. Now, seeing my grandson out on the water, it means everything to me. Watching him and taking in the blue waves, the sea breeze, the blurry horizon.
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4: Southside drivers heading down through St. Johns County, I-95 southbound. Give yourself at least 19 minutes to get from the Beltway down to State Road 16. From the WOKV Traffic Center, I'm Brian Middleton.
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10: To say thank you. So the idea that he gets to flex a little muscle on the show, I do the read for him, because when this is over, he's about to go get hit with a flower sock by Lord Radio. So Prevagen, it's for your brain. But as we roll on into the next hour, you're going to need your brain because Giano Caldwell is coming by. Giano keeps doing these big benefits down in Mar-a-Lago. And obviously he just got engaged. He's really tight with the president. He's got a lot going on in the world. But he is a guy that's getting married and he wants to start a family someday. And as you would imagine, if you're a guy trying to start a young family, the march of socialism in our country, it's really heavily on your mind, especially if you're down in Miami where he's located, because a lot of people there fled all the communism and socialism of Cuba and made it over to our country. And they've got woke white people telling them that they don't understand socialism. Hey, I know you fled socialism on a raft, but you just don't get it. I do. Stupid stuff. We'll discuss it with Gianna. Listen up, America. It is steak time. How do I know that? 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Look at me. I look like I get paid in bacon. 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They're the best. Throw the burger seasoning on it. People will think you are a Michelin chef. Okay, if you want to cheat, the bacon wrap filet mignon. Okay, you can train a monkey to cook that in the oven and walk away like a five-star chef.

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4: Back from the head of NATO, I'm Lisa Lucera, Fox News. The leader of the alliance answers to criticism that they didn't do enough during the Iran conflict.
5: During a sit-down with President Trump, NATO Secretary General Mark Rutte spelled out NATO commitments during U.S. airstrikes on Iran.
6: When you look at the numbers, 4,000 to 5,000 U.S. planes taking off from bases in Europe. In the 6 weeks this war took place,
5: Rutte also showed diagrams of increased defense spending by NATO members, describing it as the Trump trillion. President Trump has harshly criticized NATO leaders for not taking part in Iran operations, even while insisting the U.S. did not need the help of allies.
4: Fox says Jared Halpern at the White House, and the White House has formally asked for nearly $88 billion in defense spending, mostly to be used to replenish munitions after the Iran conflict. The Office of Management and Budget sent the request this afternoon. Also this afternoon, the president canceled a planned signing of an affordable housing bill to pressure Senate Republicans into passing the SAVE Act, which requires ID and proof of citizenship to vote. But Senate Democratic leader Chuck Schumer stands firm.
7: The SAVE Act is not going to pass the Senate or the House. We're not going to trade lower costs for housing for taking away our voting rights. That's a trade no one would make.
4: Alabama Republican Senator Tommy Tuberville claims most people back the Save America Act. A powerful earthquake has struck Venezuela, swaying buildings in the capital city of Caracas. The U.S. Geological Survey reported a 7.1 magnitude, with the epicenter about 17 miles west of the community of Morón along the country's Caribbean coast. The USGS says there is a tsunami threat to Puerto Rico and the Virgin Islands, and a magnitude 6.9 earthquake has struck near the east coast of Honshu, Japan. 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
21: An 8 on the WOKV weather meter. Pretty nice tonight under mostly clear skies. We'll drop to near 70 degrees. Partly sunny, turning a little more humid again tomorrow. And with that, at least a few afternoon storms develop with highs in the mid-90s. A hot and humid Friday, partly sunny, with a few afternoon thunderstorms once again spreading west to east. That means some of the beaches will get in on some of those storms with highs near 95 to end the work week. From the First Alert Weather Center, I'm Action News Jack's Chief Meteorologist Mike Burrish for 104.5 WOKV.
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24: Oh, hot damn. 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Okay, we are dealing with an abundance of dirtbags in our politics. I'm not telling you I have a moral high ground. I might be the most flawed person you know, but I can make some sense of it because I own a politics to English dictionary. And in this hour, we're going to open it up and let you stand behind the magician that is selling socialism to the masses around the country and threatening the well-being of this great nation. Okay, I didn't sign up for this gig. I'm not supposed to be the voice of reason. I sound like I get paid in Tide Pods and tequila. But my career in broadcasting is like one of those Kurt Russell movies. You know when the guy wakes up and he's hungover, he's got like a face tattoo, and he realizes he has to save the world that day? It's pretty much what I'm doing on the air. So 888-788-9910 if you want to help Kurt Russell fend off the aliens for a few more hours. Giano Caldwell is going to be here. We love Giano Caldwell, fan favorite on this show and every show, but mostly this show. Most of the other shows don't want to put up with this nonsense. And of course, in the third hour, Danny Polishuk, superstar Canadian comedian who is enjoying a lot of these World Cup hijinks that we're watching go viral all over the internet. Travel influencers from around the globe coming to America, getting excited about the abundance of goods and indulgence that we have at our disposal, and hopefully giving a lot of perspective to people who have been taught to hate America. Okay, you live in the greatest party in the history of the world, and I understand there's some woke jackass, some Ivy League professor telling you we're a bunch of genocidal colonizers, but it's your choice to believe him. You know, the other thing you could believe is the case history of literally hundreds of millions of minority immigrants flocking here from all across the globe and becoming impossibly rich beyond all believable bounds. Well, we're moving on now. We're moving on now. Do you know how many minority millionaires and billionaires this racist country has? I'm using air quotes. And that's the whole point of this show, is to give you that perspective. There's a lot of people selling you doom and gloom because it pays well. But the reality behind the doom and gloom couldn't be any further from the truth. How many times have I told you when I was driving a taxi in New York City about people getting into my cab and crying because they made it into America? Okay, the fact that we are now tearing down statues of dead people to give us a little racism to fight over. Oh, well, you don't like that statue in the park? Well, you must be a racist too. You're like, no, it just doesn't mean anything. People who lived 200 years ago do not share our values today. Why? Because we continued to progress as a country. But the reason we progressed was because of people like them who represented the best among us, given the standards of the time.
2: He knows what he's talking about.
24: So there might be some guy down in the park that held a couple of views. You'd be like, good, no, hell no. Okay. But he was right in so many other areas that society, civilization, humanity progressed. Think of the Democrats. FDR is one of the most popular presidents of all time. Although he does look like a bit of a spendthrift with his the New Deal compared to modern Democrat spending, FDR would be like a right-wing conservative. He'd be like Doge compared to what the Democrats want to spend now. But the reality is FDR did a lot of things at the time that we didn't necessarily agree with. He put Japanese Americans in internment camps during World War II. Okay, yet he is revered to this day for being one of the most progressive presidents who ever lived. And, you know, no small fact that he lowered everybody's insurance while all of those people were in the internment camp. I kid, come on, Jimmy, you can't say that. Come on with the jokes about the Asian drivers. I can make those jokes. I was a former New York City cab driver, and there's nobody out there that's driving worse than me. It's like fat jokes. I tell a lot of fat jokes on this show. Why? Because I'm the reason a lot of liberals believe men can get pregnant. I'm a slob. Okay, but I'm a slob who means well. I care. I get on the air. I'm trying to help. I'm trying to find that stupid common ground thing because I'm still new enough to media to care. Okay, I would love to be sitting here, you know, two or three, you know, contracts from now with the speedboat on my fourth or fifth wife, all named Jenny. They all have to be named Jenny. It's the only rule. So you have to change your name if you want a shot at the title. But the point is, I find that funny. It's not a reality. But I sit around every day getting on the air, getting off the air, mindful of how my words might impact you as a listener. Because when I was driving a cab for 12 hours a day, you'd listen to 12 hours of talk radio a day, and you realized that everybody coming out of your speakers was force multiplying something into the world. If they were upbeat, they were force multiplying positive vibes into the world. If they were angry, militant, we got to get these people, then they were pissing off the world. Okay, I want the yield from my time in media to be something that kind of picks up your day. It's a, you know, spiritual cup of coffee. You know, you're not really wealthier for having accumulated it, but in a roundabout way, your day is. You feel better about things. That's what we try to do. So when we talk about right now and the lack of perspective in this country, the biggest thing that's escaping both political parties is that nobody on the right realizes it. Maybe you're starting to. Nobody on the left realizes it. Your politicians, the ones you vote for, don't respect you. That's our biggest challenge right now. If you're a Republican, most Republicans in elected office don't respect your opinion as a voter anymore. And if you're a Democrat, the same goes. And the ultimate proof of that is the Save America Act. Trump spoke about it yesterday before he went to the rally in Pennsylvania. Understand the reality of right now. Voter ID, Save America Act, it's something that 84% of Americans support. As democracy goes, there's no greater mandate given to a government than 84% support. Yet the people we elected in the Republican Party and gave the majorities in the Senate, the House, and the Oval Office aren't getting done what 84% of us support.
3: That's just how white folks will do you.
24: And the Republicans can get away with it by being like, well, I don't have the Democrat votes. That's what John Thune says. And the Democrats get away with it by saying, well, it's Jim Crow. How dare you support something like this? They're trying to kick black men and women off the voter rolls. Women who just got married, they don't want them to vote. Okay, and the in-between on that is nothing gets done. Because guys like John Thune who run the Senate say, well, I don't have the votes. Nothing I can do. The Democrats don't want to work with me. They call it the Jim Crow 2.0. But do you understand every significant piece of legislation that has ever been passed in this country of meaning went through a period of days, weeks, and months where they didn't have the votes. But there was something they did back then that they don't do now. Back then, they respected the will of the voter. So if there was something 84% of the people wanted and you didn't have the votes, you got off your ass and you went out there and you got the friggin' votes, okay? That's how it worked.
5: Correctamundo.
24: and understand that if 84% of people wanted something, you'd pretty much already have the votes, because most folks wouldn't want to be on record as opposing what 84% of the people want. But now, because we're living in such a politically fragmented moment, and it's so much more important to people to beat the other side than it is to actually make progress as a country, we're sitting here as voters in both parties, and the biggest challenge we're facing is that we want things that the government won't do. Okay, talk about a taxation without representation. Yeah, there's a lot of good things Trump administration is doing. This is not British tyranny of King George predating the Revolutionary War. But the Democrats want to tax you a lot worse than Prince George did. And as we sit here right now, even the Republicans in office aren't doing enough to give us what we want. So in a roundabout way, we're still getting screwed. Okay. Donald Trump now saying he's going to hold off the bill signing ceremony for the Affordable Housing Act until they get some action on the Save America Act. And, you know, everybody in Congress is now like, hell no. What kind of racist, kind of crazy narcissist, Hitler, you know, whatever the dumb things are that make a good soundbite. But the fact remains, okay, 84% of us want something. Donald Trump, to his credit, you might like the, not like the way he's going about doing it, but he's trying to execute on behalf of the will of the people. Okay, and here is John Thune talking to my man Chad Pergram. Chad Pergram, who I had the pleasure of sitting next to at Jackie Heinrich's wedding over the week. And God love Chad Pergram. His wife's great too. But here is John Thune telling Pergram, or at least answering whether or not he is frustrated with the president, clip 22.
1: Do you have to express to the president some of your frustration with him, the idea that he's been jerking the Senate around the past couple of weeks?
4: Look, we have very candid conversations. I am very direct with the president. I shoot straight with him and vice versa. And, you know, we at times have differences of opinion. But I think the important thing is the issues that really matter to the future of this country and to the American people, we have been united on. Yes, and sometimes we have differences of opinion, but the one thing that we all agree on is we have an alignment of incentives.
24: We have an alignment of incentives, okay, which is a fancy DC way of saying, ain't nothing gonna get done. That's all it is. I'm direct with the president. I shoot straight with him. We have an alignment of incentives. You know what that sounds like, guys? I hate to do this to you, but as a guy who calls a fair fight, honestly, what did that mean? And did he say any more or any less than Kamala Harris in this clip I keep making fun of? Here's Kamala Harris talking about the power of hope. If you're a person struggling to pay a bill, live in a safer neighborhood, get your kid into a better school, tell me if this manifesto from Kamala Harris addresses anything tangible. Clip 38.
5: I really, truly believe this. We each have light inside of us. And we need to know that that is what inspires our hope as much as anything external to ourselves. And when we feel that and not allow an election or an individual to dampen that light, and instead let that light kind of carry us, in particular through moments of darkness, that we not only act on that hope, but we inspire that hope in each other. And in particular at this moment, it is so important that we not only have hope, but that we understand that that should be a verb.
24: Oh, man.
6: Kamala is so stupid.
24: Kamala Harris, only woman to run for president because it comes with a designated driver. But again, Thune is speaking in the same vague generalities. Well, we've got an incentive of structure and blah, blah, blah. 84% of the people want it, get it done. And they're like, nah, can't. You know, here is Trump talking about Thune before he jumped on the plane. I enjoyed this. Clip 23.
7: We have to pass the Save America Act, which is voter ID, which is proof of citizenship, etc. We have to pass it. So we're going to have to talk about that and many other things. A lot of good relations.
25: The Senate Majority Leader, John Thune, has told you many times he doesn't believe that they have the vote.
7: That's what being a leader is about. You know, he's a leader. John's a leader. That's what being a leader is about. Look, we have to be able to get proof of citizenship when you vote. Otherwise, we don't have elections. We have to be able to get voter ID. So John is a leader, and hopefully he can get the votes.
24: Hope. It sounds like he's drawing on that Kamala speech. Oh, good goodness, Jimmy.
0: This could be a problem.
24: Okay, because he can't get the votes, because he doesn't want to get the votes. The midterms are around the corner. And this is a controversial bill in swing districts because of guys like Chuck Schumer telling you it's Jim Crow 2.0. Here's Chuck Schumer, clip 24.
8: They say it's all about ID, voter ID. It's not. They will remove 25 million people off the rolls. Why? Because they'll require under this act, which is not going to pass, and we're not going to let it pass. We've defeated in court. I was a lead plaintiff in the decision to do that. We've refused to give them the votes that they would want for this. We never will. What it does is it says every state send your election rolls not to the Justice Department or the voting division, but to the Department of Homeland Security, where Musk and Doge and Vote have installed an algorithm that determines whether you're legitimately right to vote or not. The algorithm is a fix. It'll knock 20 million people, 30 million people off the rolls, and they don't tell you.
9: He is so full of this guy.
24: There's now a secret algorithm that's going to knock people off the rolls, and they're not going to find out. Of course they're going to find out. If they went to vote... And do you know what we have in all of these states? First of all, he's lying. But second of all, we have same-day registration. Number one. Number two, everybody getting in your face and telling you this is Jim Crow is so insulting to black Americans in the year 2026. Like Jim Crow, they were burning down people's houses, charging them poll taxes and literacy clauses, you know, using Bull Connor and the mob of lunatics that were physically harming people to deter them from voting. The idea that asking for a valid ID. Barack Obama opened his presidential library last week. Do you know when you needed to get in? Two forms of photo ID.
10: Oh, wow.
24: So does that make our first black president Jim Crow? No, these are circus people running the country right now. But the one thing they all have in common is they don't respect you, the will of the American people. Chuck Schumer doesn't believe it's Jim Crow on steroids. He obviously believes they could lose significant votership if you purge the voter rolls because there might be a couple of legal people placing votes here or there. I don't know the exact numbers. I can't look. I want to be responsible. Okay, but the Republicans, just the same, don't believe there's nothing they can do to pass the bill, but they do believe that you don't have the balls to do anything about it.
11: And I'm out here in the real world and I know what's right or wrong or bullshit.
23: He's the host you shouldn't get too close to.
12: There's a lot of things about me you don't know anything about, Daddy. Things you wouldn't understand. Things you couldn't understand. Things you shouldn't understand.
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0: 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I've been surfing here since I was a kid. 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Watching him and taking in the blue waves, the sea breeze, the blurry horizon.
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17: Oh, girl. It is Fox Across America with Jimmy Fallon. We have Giano Caldwell in the on-deck circle. He's down in Miami where it's safe. It's not up here in New York where all the defund the police, abolish ICE lunatics just won their primaries. If you didn't catch any of this, man, whoa. Listen to some of the people who won last night. Chevalier Valdez, even Mom Donnie Jamal Bowman. Jamal Bowman is, of course, the idiot who pulled the fire alarm, lost his primary. But he is ultimately trying to, you know, latch on to the socialism wing of the party and revive his political career. He's the last voice you'll hear in this. You might lose brain cells for this. So be careful. Clip three.
18: Abolish ICE. 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
19: We have to use every tool in the toolbox to make sure that we abolish ICE.
20: It was not the end of a political movement. It was the beginning.
21: It's socialism in the motherfucking house.
22: That was absolutely dreadful.
17: Seriously, Jamal Bowman. It's socialism in the house. It's not good, man. It's not good. And I'm telling you, there's a lot of appetite for this sort of thing because there's a generation of people that have not necessarily been failed by capitalism, but they haven't been successful in the system. There's a lot of people who haven't put in the work. There's also just a lot of people being crushed by the crippling cost of college and stuff like that. Do you know how many kids are coming out of college right now with $100,000 loans, $200,000 loans, and don't have a job to go with it because they majored in, you know, gender studies or art history or, you know, create, you know, stuff that just the only commensurate job placement program is at Starbucks. You know, there's a reason 90% of the people mixing your coffee have purple hair and a nose ring. And that's not telling you that's a bad thing. Okay. Plenty of those purple hair nose ring chicks are hot. They look great. They got a tattoo sleeve on their arm. And then you got the other wing that have the tattoo sleeve, the nose ring and the hair. But they also have a surprise party for you when you get home. Not good. Not good. You know, unless that's how you roll. Case, it is good. I'm not going to yuck your yum. But Giano Caldwell, superstar Fox News contributor, one of my all-time favorite people anywhere. The man just got engaged.
23: That's stupid. Use your common sense.
17: He doesn't have any. But we'll try to restore order for Giano when we come back.
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26: News. I'm Deborah Valentine. President Trump has ordered the Justice Department to investigate several major oil companies over alleged price gouging. The president says prices aren't where he thinks they should be.
27: The gasoline prices should be much lower at the pump. And the oil companies are possibly gouging. I hope they're not. Otherwise, they're going to be in big trouble. They're going to be in big trouble. We're not going to play games.
26: AAA says the average gas price is 70 cents higher than a year ago, despite crude oil prices falling near levels that existed before the U.S.-Iran conflict. President Trump abruptly canceled today's planned signing of a bipartisan housing bill, demanding Congress first pass the Save America Act. Senate Minority Leader Chuck Schumer of New York is slamming the move.
28: Donald Trump had a unique, rare chance to help the American people. And he refused.
26: The president claims it's a national emergency. 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
6: An 8 on the WOKV weather meter. Pretty nice tonight under mostly clear skies. Will drop to near 70 degrees. Partly sunny. Turning a little more humid again tomorrow. And with that, at least a few afternoon storms develop with highs in the mid-90s. A hot and humid Friday. Partly sunny with a few afternoon thunderstorms once again. Spreading west to east. That means some of the beaches will get in on some of those storms with highs near 95 to end the work week. From the First Alert Weather Center, I'm Action News Jax, Chief Meteorologist Mike Burrish for 104.5 WOKV.
14: 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Reality with a bit of insanity. It's Fox Across America with Jimmy Failla.
7: You know my next guest as a Fox News political analyst. I know him as our senior correspondent to Hennessy, founder of the CaldwellInstitute.org. I had to take one shot at him. Jono Caldwell is here. Hey, buddy.
8: Great to be with you.
7: I know this is a heavy day for you. It's the 4-year anniversary of your brother getting killed. And that's beyond heavy. And, you know, we try to be a show that offers hope and direction to the people who listen. But I would imagine a day like today is just tough, regardless of that mission.
8: No, 100%, Jimmy. And thank you for having me. And thank you for always being supportive of what I've done to advance my brother's legacy, whether it be the Caldwell Institute for Public Safety or covering stories where families have experienced violence and lost loved ones. This is a very heavy day. This is the day 4 years ago where I got the call that my innocent teenage baby brother Christian was murdered in Chicago. And since then, I've been out for justice in many ways through many facets. But certainly, I can always go back to the Fox News Channel and our family. They're our colleagues who have been so supportive and always of pushing and allowing for me to tell Christian's story on our air before millions. So I can't be more thankful and remembrance of his legacy to what the Fox News family has done on behalf of my family. So I can't thank everyone enough.
7: For sure. You know, we love you and we support everything you do. My frustration is I see that embrace you get from the Fox News viewers. We're tagged on a lot of the same message boards. You know, I see the reaction to you on the TV show. But I feel like there's a limit to that in the sense that most other networks and most politicians are really indifferent to the people like yourself who've had to go through this. Because it's not necessarily getting better in Chicago right now, but they just passed a bill, Brandon Johnson anyway, about trans femicide. And thankfully, by the grace of God, zero trans people were killed last year in Chicago. We don't wish them any ill will, but the number of people that were killed in Chicago, 462 human beings, just don't seem to be a priority. Like, why is that?
8: Yeah, and we see consistently with these mayors and governors of these major liberal cities and states, the virtue signaling. Mm-hmm. You know, clearly, obviously, we wish no harm to anyone, no matter what your life is, what you've done. You know, that's terrible. I don't want to see anyone get killed or murdered. Mm-hmm. But let's focus on the real injustice that is happening in the city of Chicago and across the state of Illinois every day. You have people who are dying at the hands of black on black crime, migrant crime, any facet of crime whatsoever. And there's been soft on crime policies that have been enacted by the Johnson administration and the J.B. Pritzker administration that have endangered the lives, and actually policy that has led to the ramification of murders throughout our city, the city of Chicago, that being. And you can't just stop there. You got to look at places like New York. You got people like Mondani in there, Kathy Hochul, and California as well. We've seen failure across the spectrum, especially when progressives get in office who choose to do things like defunding our police, giving criminals a slap on the wrist and releasing them back onto our streets to commit more and more terror. That's why I started the Caldwell Institute for Public Safety at CaldwellInstitute.org to push back against just that. If for anything, to ensure that my brother's legacy is there a steady reminder that soft on crime policies does have real results. And that's usually the lives lost of our loved ones. And we can't allow that to continue.
7: Yeah, it's really heartbreaking stuff, man. And you're right that it deserves a stiffer resistance that it's getting. It's CaldwellInstitute.org. You know, when I think of sanctuary city specifically, you know, you mentioned that here in New York, everybody who won a local election last night wants to abolish ICE. But what ICE is actually doing is getting rid of the people in this country illegally that are committing the murders and the violent crimes. So in a roundabout way, isn't a guy like Mamdani being indifferent to the well-being of minority communities by vowing to protect ICE and the criminals, or at least, you know, protect the criminals from ICE?
8: Right. You're exactly right. And I'll tell you, I'm a big supporter of ICE because ICE does a very serious job, one that is of national security notoriety. Mm-hmm. We've seen, as Trump has mentioned, it is a massive part of the reason that he won in the 2024 election, talking about an open border and what that actually means for the American citizens. We're talking about over 100,000 people have died over an overdose of a drug. We know that comes through the southern border. We know that there's been an explosion of human trafficking of young people that have come across that border. And what does ICE do? They ensure to go get those folks out of the communities who are committing these heinous acts of violence and crime against our American citizens. It doesn't matter if it's Americans or not. It could be one of their people. But still in all, we don't allow that. We shouldn't allow that. We should be putting those folks, deporting those people out of the country. And there used to be a time, whether you were a Democrat or a Republican, you agreed. Mm-hmm. It's just basic logic. People are coming into our country committing crimes. We need to deport them. We need to lock them up. We need to get them out of here. But there's a particular party on the Democrat side, the progressives, or the Democratic Socialists of America, who have been advocating for these policies, which not only hamstring Americans, but lead to the death of many Americans. And this is the unfortunate reality that we continue to find ourselves in. And if we don't have voices like mine and others who can stand up and speak out against what we've been seeing, is just going to continue and get worse.
7: Amen. Talking to Giotto Caldwell. It's the CaldwellInstitute.org. CaldwellInstitute.org. If you want to go there and help make a donation, today's obviously a really heavy day. You know, when we think about this, and I think about you because I've known you as long as anybody here at Fox News, and the thing that makes you who you are is your humanity. Like, we're real people. Like, when we're laughing, it's real raw and funny. You know, when we're beat up about things, it's, you know, we're beat up. You know, you really feel it. It's a visceral thing. And in a moment like right now, I think of how many Giotto Caldwells are out there that have had to deal with this and have not been acknowledged or heard by society. I mean, so many of the stories that I cover here in Chicago, the poor young girl who got killed on the pier. Okay, and then we immediately get told we're racist if we want to support ICE and do something about it. But we're actually protecting minority communities is the point. And that's what's driving me so crazy is that I feel like when you see Democratic socialists chanting abolish ICE, there's a room full of people chanting right along with them that might be voting against their own interests. And it's certainly, you know, but to take the racial component out of it, and you know, of the minority community, it's the woke white people who pretend they're here to help the minority community that are the ones championing the policies that are harming them the most. I mean, is that, would you say, if we were really just guesstimating here, is the actual biggest political threat to the minority community the woke white liberal? Like, what do you think it is? Beyond the criminal, which is obvious.
8: Well, I mean, I do think it's progressives in general, no matter what color they are, but you do see the white woke liberal who will advocate for policies that like defunding the police, for example. And when you go into these high crime areas, they want to see more police. Their communities are experiencing challenges like no other, having drug dealers sell drugs across the street from where they live, or gang activity that happens, or shots being fired at any and all times. And that doesn't mean just at night.
7: Yeah.
8: That could be 8 o'clock in the morning or 12:30 in the afternoon. This is where this violence is taking place. It's no longer centralized in particular areas, especially when you think about places like Chicago. We've experienced it all over the country, but I gotta say, there is good news. Mm-hmm. When President Trump came back into office, we now see the lowest homicide rates in over 100 years.
7: Yeah.
8: So that's positive developments. And there's been areas like DC and Memphis where he's come in. I'm in DC right now, actually, for the memory of my brother, meeting with legislators, etc. It's a very clean place. It's now a very safe city because of the efforts of the Donald Trump administration. Now, for those mayors who actually want to do good for their citizens, they should work with this administration. They should work with ICE. They should want the funding for their police departments to clean up crime. And for those who refuse to work with the president, and you can name a whole list of these governors and mayors, they're going to continue to see their cities and their jurisdictions in decline. Yeah. And it's the unfortunate reality of what we've been seeing. It's the unfortunate reality of what we've been seeing, but it's going to continue until they choose better, until the citizens vote them out of office.
7: It's coming, man. It's coming. And people like you are going to get us there. It's the CaldwellInstitute.org. Listen, man, I know this is a really heavy day. I appreciate you giving us time today, brother. How else can we help?
8: No, I appreciate your support. Please follow me on social media. Again, the website for the Caldwell Institute for Public Safety is CaldwellInstitute.org. Again, Caldwell, C-A-L-D-W-E-L-L, Institute.org. Please support our efforts there and just share the videos. We just released a new video today talking about our 3-year. If you can put that up for the viewers at some point and play that if you can, I appreciate it. And just keep following us as we keep delivering the message. We cannot fall into the soft on crime trap. We cannot be bought out by George Soros funded progressives. We should not tolerate that. And we've seen, again, the results of their activities. People die when progressives get in office and they enact these policies.
7: Yeah. And I listen, man, I hate that you have to be this ambassador, but I really appreciate the heroic work you're doing, man. Keep playing good ball out there. Okay.
8: Thank you, brother. I appreciate you.
7: You're the best, Jay. The great Giotto Caldwell, who I can tell you as I'm talking to him, I didn't want to make light of the interview. He is trending on Twitter right now. He's the number one trend in my feed. Giotto Caldwell marks 4th anniversary of brother Christian Caldwell's murder. Really heavy stuff, but that is my number one Twitter trend right now. It's Brother Christian was murdered on the south side of Chicago. Obviously, he founded the Caldwell Institute for Public Safety and the Caldwell Foundation for Public Safety 2 years ago in Christian's honor. He was trying to support victims' families and advocate for safer communities. And what's so crazy about this story really is heartbreaking stuff. Because, you know, Giano on Fox News Saturday night might be the most ridiculous guest in the history of the show. He's just a great, fun guy, like very human. You can make fun of him. He takes shots at me. We show Stephanie, his fiance, on the show a lot. If she's in the stands cheering, you know, we make fun. We have a good time. But he wrote a book long before his brother got killed called Taken for Granted, how Democrats were failing Black Americans and leaving them behind, you know, because he essentially was espousing this theory. And this is long before George Floyd became a thing. You know, he was saying Black lives don't matter. Black votes matter. Okay, that's what he would say. He'd say Democrats don't care about Black people. They just care about their votes.
9: I'm Hillary Clinton, and I approve this message.
7: I don't know if she does, but Charles Barkley does. I mean, this is Charles Barkley talking on this very issue. When Joe Biden was starting to erode Black support during his bid for a second term in office that got cut short, here was Charles Barkley.
10: The reason I think the Democratic Party, Mr. Biden, President Biden, is losing Black votes is they only care about Black people every 4 years.
7: But they only care about Black people every 4 years.
11: Tell them like it is.
7: I mean, seriously, man. And that is the reality. In every one of these cities where we keep getting told that America's racist and it's failing the minorities and look at the low quality of life, what do every single one of these cities have in common? They've been rooted and run by Democrats for pretty much like 65 of the last 70 years.
11: Bingo.
7: Because the truth is, a lot of the subsidized poverty is politically viable. Because if you're getting a dependable check from a government sees you as a dependable voter. You know, they create and foster an entitlement that in a lot of ways pays people to stay poor. Okay, these are not my views. This is something brilliant people. Okay, Milton Friedman would tell you this. Thomas Sowell, legendary Black congressman who served in Congress. Here's Thomas Sowell, a Black man.
12: What the welfare system and other kinds of governmental programs are doing is paying people to fail. Insofar as they fail, they receive the money. Insofar as they succeed, even to a moderate extent, the money is taken away. This is even extended into the school systems, where they will give money to schools with low scores. Insofar as the school improves its education, the money is taken away, so that you are subsidizing people to fail in their own private lives and become more dependent upon the handouts.
7: Thomas Sowell, man, and he's telling you the truth. The Democrats have failed the Black community, but they see them as a viable voting bloc. So they continue to tell them, well, these other Republicans are racist. You got to vote for us because we'll stop the racists. These people want you to show voter ID. What kind of a racist would do that? Well, if that's the case, then the airlines are racist for making you show a license before you board a plane. So is the doctor for making you go to the doctor. So is the bank if you want to open an account. So is the Uber if you want to open an Uber account. So is a car if you want to get a driver's license. You know, it's anything. So is a hotel if you want to check in. You need an ID for all of this stuff. And the idea that that's what passes for racism in modern political parlance and not the indifference to the millions of lives like Giano's late brother Christian who've been killed by their stupid policies. Their open border policies, their sanctuary city policies. Okay, Giano was right, and unfortunately, it didn't take his brother's murder to tell us that. He wrote a book about how Black lives did not matter as much as Black votes long before his brother Christian got killed. But there hasn't been any reaction, any Democrat support to that type of message, any type of course correction. Because the truth is a lot of people don't care. Okay, Giano opened up the CaldwellInstitute.org for the people who do.
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0: 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I've been surfing here since I was a kid. 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Watching him and taking in the blue waves, the sea breeze, the blurry horizon.
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6: There it is, Fox Across America with Jimmy Fallon. Going to take a road trip down to one of my favorite places in all of the universe, East Texas, home of KTBB. You hear Paul Gleiser on this show a lot. I believe he's on in the next hour. Last night, I got to have a brief Twitter exchange with the great Doc Deason, one of my all-time favorite people anywhere. But right now, Doc's not on the line. Paul's not on the line. James is down there in East Texas somewhere. James, are you there, buddy?
7: Yes, sir. I sure am. Hey, man, Paul did a really good job making sure that you're on the show. I look forward to it every day.
6: Thanks for that.
7: But before I, I really enjoy it. What I really wanted to talk about was what capitalism really brings. I know you've been talking a lot about what these guys are, all the TikTok videos of all the guys from across the pond mm-hmm. are saying. And, man, it's making me, I can't stop watching them, first of all.
6: Yeah.
7: And, man, they make me laugh and they make me so proud. Proud to be an American, especially proud to be an American, and proud to be a Texan. Because when they go to Buc-ee's and they're showing a cinnamon roll that is as big as their head and a barbecue sandwich that's as big as 2 of their heads, and they are enjoying it, and they're talking about how great America is, man, it just makes me so, so incredibly proud to be an American.
6: I agree with you 1,000,000,000,000%, man. People getting the joke. And you want to know something? Where you live in East Texas, people do get the joke. Where I grew up in Levittown on Long Island, people get the joke. It's a lot of these other idiots that are getting propagandized by Ivy League universities. That's what's funny, is the people complaining the most about America are a lot of rich kids with fancy college degrees that don't necessarily have a job, but they have rich parents, and they've decided we should just hate this place because they suck at life.
7: It's just amazing because we take it for granted. Gallon jugs of milk and petrol stations that they call them petrol stations that have 120 pumps and all the food you can eat, and it's delicious.
6: No, like, you got me, man. If the goal of this call was to get me back down to East Texas, you might have just got the job as travel agent, James. Take a bow.
7: I think you should come down when Brian comes down.
6: All right, I'll work it. All right, let me get moving. We'll do it again soon. The great James from Tyler, Texas.
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